0: Padres. Hi, everybody. Bob Brainerd with you, along with former Brewer pitcher Jerry Augustine. We are live in, I always call it the camper. It's the mobile camper. And it's a beautiful evening out here in the UW Credit Union Plaza. If you don't know, that's behind center field. And the fans have already started to camp out and line up that pedestrian bridge when you come in to the ballpark from center field. Fans are already there. There'll be much more that will join them, and then they will all gather here amongst the popcorn wagon, the food trucks, the beverages, adult beverages, and the giant screen TVs here to watch the Brewers and Padres out west. And Augie, let's get right to it. The game four lineup for the Brewers looks like this. Jackson Churio, per usual of late, going to lead it off, followed by Christian Yelich, DH in the number two spot. Then you've got William Contreras, having a great postseason, providing the power. He bats third, and he catches. Bryce Terang going to remain in the cleanup spot at second base. Then Jake Bowers bats fifth at first. Cooper Pratt is sixth at short. Sal Frelick will bat seventh in right field. Garrett Mitchell, we're going to talk about his struggles a little bit later on. He's in center field, batting eighth, and Joey Ortiz is over at third base, batting ninth. The pitcher will be Robert Gasser. All right, Augie, before we talk about Gasser, talk about the lineup and who's hot, who's not so far for the Brewers in the first three games.
1: Well, I think what Murph is doing, he's just trying to put guys in the lineup and put them in a position to be successful. You look at that lineup right from the beginning, and you got the guys who are swinging the bat pretty well. You look at Christian, he's really been swinging the bat well, giving good at-bats. The last ball he hit last night really ate up Bogaerts at short. He made a great play on that at short hop play, and you want to get the guys in the beginning up in the top of the order where you can possibly get on the board early. You know, the whole key to tonight's game is who can get on early and then maintain it. And you got two pretty good pitching matchups. So I think the order looks pretty much what we expected it to. You're leaving Terang in a spot. You know, the big three guys with the Brewers, the guys that really have to come through, and they're always a part of every win. You got Churio, Contreras, and Terang, and all three of those guys have been starting to swing the bat a lot better. So that's good for the Brewers, and all you need to do is get the guys on the base.
0: Brewers left 11 on base last night. That was an Achilles heel. They need to start picking guys up, especially in close ball games, which we all know all three games have been one-run games so far in the series, as a lot of people expected. For the Padres, Augie, Tatis going to lead it off. Then you've got Merrill, the center fielder, batting second. Machado at third, batting third. Ty France in the cleanup spot over at first base. You've got Austin Hayes. They're going to go with him as the DH at least to start. Batting fifth, a little more pop in that DH spot. Then Bogaerts at shortstop, batting sixth. Campusano will be behind the plate, batting seventh. And then Cronenworth, the second baseman, who had a big home run last night, he bats eighth. And Taylor is in left field, batting ninth. Walker Buehler is the pitcher who will get the start for the Padres tonight. Thoughts, Augie, on the Pods, the Friars?
1: Well, here's a batting order that they changed last night. They wanted to get the three big guys up front. They're three guys, you know, when you really look at it, they put them right up at the top of the order, so you give them a part where they can do some damage against another team, and that's the way they've played. This is the way this ball club has gone at it. They've been swinging the bat lately, and I think they were putting Camposano in there, hitting that Salas, the young catcher who is 20 years old in there, putting that veteran guy who maybe swings the bat just a little bit better, understands the situation, got him in there. And I think they're just trying to get as much as many people in the batting order that can put the ball in play, can create some offense. Because both teams, really, when you look at it, both teams have been pitched to very well. You look at the runners in scoring position, it's not overwhelmingly good, but you know what? You got to get the guys on base in order to get them in, and they really haven't had that. Hopefully the Brewers will get that tonight.
0: I mentioned the Brewers left 11 on base last night. San Diego left just four. But overall, in the three games, Milwaukee has left 27 on base, San Diego 24. You go back to game one, Augie, when the Padres, they had a chance. They had lots of traffic, lots of chances, but they left a dozen on base. Milwaukee left nine, so neither team was productive with guys on base in game one, and we know how it ended. We also know how game two ended when San Diego left eight on base, Milwaukee left seven. So 27 for the Brewers through three, 24 for the Padres through three. I think, again, Augie, it goes back to you're looking for somebody to provide

0: the big hit when you do have traffic, when you do have runners on base, and it's not happening because the pitching is so outstanding for both teams.
1: You know what they're doing, because we have such a closely matched team. You look at both pitching staffs. Both have very good pitching staffs. The bullpens are as good as you can get in a game of baseball, and they want to get to their bullpen. Most teams want to get to their bullpen. And you look at San Diego, maybe one through four in a starting rotation, maybe you might give an edge other than Miz. And they're going to go out. They're going to pitch good ball games. Tonight is, when you look at the guys that are pitching, it's a good matchup, and it's a matchup where both guys have been throwing the ball very well of late. So it's going to be very interesting.
0: Well, speaking of pitching, let's go back to the starters. We mentioned it's Walker Buehler against Robert Gasser. Start with Buehler, Augie. The Brewers over the years, recent years, they've seen him here and there, but not a whole lot. But he is somebody who has some postseason experience under his belt. So talk about Buehler and what you expect.
1: Well, we first saw him several years ago with the Dodgers.
0: Right.
1: He had the year that was just phenomenal. He's throwing the ball very well and then ran into a little bit of arm problems and kind of floated around a little bit and found himself back in San Diego. Here's a guy who has great stuff. There's no question. You look at quality of pitches. He has four quality pitches. When he commands them for strikes, he's very, very good. But the problem is, does he command them for strikes? Is he going to stay ahead of hitters? I just think that he's been throwing the ball very well. He's been one of the guys, when they look at the starting rotation, it's been him and King really the last month that have been pitching very good. In fact, if he didn't have a child recently the last few days, he probably would have been their number one starter. So
0: they're all having kids out in San Diego.
1: It's part of life, I guess. And, he was on a paternity leave, and you know, he's a guy who can give you five or six or seven innings if he's on. And it's just a matter with bull pitchers. Command, get ahead of hitters, get quick outs and innings, and stay out of trouble.
0: Robert Gasser, Augie, he has earned a spot here in this postseason rotation, and he gets it with the start tonight. Now, similar to Dustin May last night, you know the tone of the game will decide how long Gasser goes. But that being said, he doesn't have the same experience, so they'll keep a close eye on him, a closer eye than you would with a Logan Henderson, closer than certainly with a Miz. But Gasser, in the second half of the season, Augie, again, he earned a shot to start because he's been very good.
1: Yeah, Dustin May was more of a guy that, you know, you got to go by experience. You got to go by that he's done it in the past. He's a pitcher with the Dodgers and went up in the St. Louis, and he's pitched against this ball club and had a lot of success. So when you have a guy with success, you're going to go at him. And, you know, that's one place where he threw the ball very well when he first came up to the Brewers. I think he went seven or eight innings and threw the ball very well. And they're hoping he did. And he did a pretty good job. He got himself in a little bit of trouble in that third inning. But other than that, I thought he threw the ball very well. Gasser's a guy who, from the beginning of the season, has gotten better and better and better. Here's a young man that throws a low three quarters. What he's been able to do is he was mainly a fastball, breaking ball style pitcher. All of a sudden he learned that, you know what, as we say it, and I say it all the time, a slogan in the game of baseball, when in doubt, you pitch down and out. In order to win, you've got to pitch in. And I think one thing he found out is he could pitch in and pitch in with success, in off the plate or on the plate, expanding his strikes on the inside part of the plate, get strikes in there, and then what he'd do is throw his little sinking fastball or change up away, and he became very effective.
0: You know, the reason that Robert Gasser is getting an opportunity and the reason he got to audition and show his stuff is because of Kyle Harrison. Because Kyle Harrison, boy, talk about halves of season, right? You know, a tale of two halves of the season. So good in the first half. It looked like, Augie, if the Brewers are going to the postseason, that Kyle Harrison was going to be the strong number two behind Jacob Mizorowski, of course. And then he fades in the second half and can't find his stuff, and his confidence wanes. So the Brewers were looking around the room. They were looking amongst the arms saying, who can step up and do what Kyle Harrison was doing? And Gasser maybe didn't get to that level, but again, he was good enough in his auditions to say, at least look at me as a possibility in the postseason.
1: Yeah, he's a guy who came on throughout the year. You know, you always look for certain guys that are going to pick up a Logan Henderson. What he's done for this ball club has just been unbelievable. You find that special guy, they found it in Logan. But I think they found it also in Gasser. He's the kind of guy, he's a left-hander, throws from that low three corners, he got decent velocity. But It's all about being aggressive in the strike zone. You know, he throws the breaking balls. He has the big breaking ball he'll throw back on the inside part of the plate. But he also has that little tight breaking ball that he can throw more of a cutter style down low in the start middle part of the plate where he can get some ground balls on. So he's a guy, when he commands the ball, he pitches on the inside and he throws the ball on the outside part of the plate for strikes. He can then get through the game. Once you see him, because of the flight of ball coming in low three quarters, it's a little bit different, a little bit harder to pick up. So it's going to be interesting. If he can start, throw strikes, get ahead of hitters, stay away from deep counts, I think he's going to have a great ball game.
0: And, of course, both of these bullpens, you know that they will be involved. You know that they will be factors in this Game 4 in San Diego between the Brewers and the Friars. That being said, Augie, Morahom, they kept showing him in the Padres bullpen, and the announcers had no idea why he wasn't available or why he wasn't even warming up. Craig Stammen says he is available tonight, and he has been big in their bullpen, and he's a guy who can get out lefties, which the Brewers are going to run a lot of them out there. Also available, Mason Miller, who, of course, this was late-breaking news last night, right before we signed off on the warm-up show out here at American Family Field. It was announced that Mason Miller was going on paternity leave. It was my goodness. And you saw what the Padres did to stay alive. They turned to Michael King. Michael King gave him six outs. He gave him two innings. It took a lot out of Michael King. But nevertheless, they needed somebody because Morahom wasn't available. Mason Miller wasn't available. They were shorthanded in the bullpen. So they turned to Michael King to get the job done. And he did just that. Now, Augie, Morahom back in the mix. Mason Miller back in the mix. Padres have already said, we're not going to try this two-inning jazz with him like we did in Milwaukee anymore. They'll limit him to just one inning. So the new Papa, at some point, you know you're going to see him if you're the Brewers.
1: Oh, yeah. I think it just depends on the matchups in the game. You know, you look at what one reason he probably came in on Sunday was because of where they was in left. He was at 3-4-5 in the order, and he got through that with ease. When you get into 6-7-8-9, you say, boy, if I can get through that, I'm going to be okay. But the Brewers did a great job. Yelich did a great job of drawing a walk. Frelick got on. He did a great job. And, you know, and they
0: Gary Sanchez threw
1: did
0: a walk.
1: Awesome walk. You know, didn't, and all those guys, all the times at bat, none of them swung at a pitch because they were going to make him throw strikes. And he was just off kilter a little bit. And then Cherry got the big base hit off of him. And really a great at bat. When you see it, a lot of things were said about the at bat. But Cherry really did a nice job of staying back, followed off a pitch. Pitch came back, and he tried to get it back about the same location, drove that ball into center field. But, you know, when you look at this order and look at what they're going to do, they got Morjon back, and they got Miller back. They're back at full strength. And they got, last night, most of their pitchers, they held them to where they can probably come back tonight. But when you're in the playoffs, and you're in the playoffs like you are right now, you got an off day tomorrow. The Brewers are probably in a little bit better position with their bullpen, but you've got an off day tomorrow. You're going to go with the matchup that you think you can win. Whomever that pitcher is, you're going to go with that pitcher.
0: Interesting, Augie. Something that Pat Murphy was asked pregame out in San Diego today is that, could we see Miz, not like Michael King with two innings, you know, covering the last six outs, but could we see him in a situation late in this game to come in and kind of be that closer? You know, get an important out or give him an important inning. Now, Murph, of course, didn't show his hand. He said maybe, but he also said that he feels really good about the bullpen and how they're lined up. Trevor McGill didn't pitch last night. Uribe did, but McGill didn't. So you've got a pretty good closer in the back end. I think that this is part of the gamesmanship, that you want to put that thought in the Padres' mind that
1: absolutely
0: Miz, right? I mean, you don't, but. To be honest,
1: Johnny
0: about it,
1: Holstaff.
0: Yeah, exactly. But to be honest, Augie, I don't think we're going to see it. I don't think the situation will warrant that Miz would come in, even for a hitter or two.
1: It would really have to be a crazy game, extra inning game, or
0: right.
1: Something where you have to bring in McGill early in the game to get an inning in. Murph, I think I would be, as a manager, I would say the same thing. I don't know, but it could happen. You know, it's just like last night, King didn't even know he was a closer until it came up the closer spot.
0: Right.
1: And he came in, he just did an awesome job. What a gamer. I thought he pitched the ball very well. But the Brewers had some opportunities against them.
0: They did.
1: But, you know, you get in tonight's game, the game is going to dictate to you how you use it. The Brewers got the pitching staff. They got Johnny Hull's staff. They got enough guys in the bullpen. They could go inning by inning by inning if they really wanted to. But it's going to see. Let's see how Gasser starts out. He gets in a groove. He can give you four or five. And he's very capable of it. So I think they're going to play the game the way his game is supposed to be played. Hopefully they can get some runs on the board early. And if they do that, then you could see them really going to the bullpen and really making it a bullpen game.
0: All right. He's Jerry Augustine, former Brewer pitcher. I'm Bob Brainerd. We are live outside of American Family Field, the UW Credit Union Plaza. The fans, they're holding them back for now, but, oh, they're going to charge the gates here shortly and then start gobbling up food, gobbling up drink, and getting those prime seats in front of the big screens here to watch Game 4 in San Diego tonight. It's a late one, 9:05 first pitch, but we got warm-up for you rolling on when we come back.
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0: We're out here at the UW Credit Union Plaza. Beautiful night for baseball, at least watching baseball on the big screens. You get the idea. The fans are lining up the pedestrian bridge here. They're going to let them in about an hour before game time. So about 8 o'clock, they will converge on the plaza. And I was out here last night, Augie, and it was special. The fans were getting into it. They enjoyed some malted beverages, which we might be doing that as well. There you go, my friend. Food. Racing sausages showed up. Bernie was here.
1: Wow.
0: Bernie Brewer. Barrel Man was here.
2: It's such a beautiful night. I mean, you talk about going outside and watching a ball game, and, boy, you couldn't ask for a better night to come out. And I see they're starting to line up across the bridge already. And I know I went over and talked to people that were here as early as 3:30 today.
0: Yes.
2: Came in, just got here, wanted to get up front and make sure they get a good seat. This is something really special to have this. What the Brewers have done here right over the bridge and put that out for fans and kids and families is just so special. They don't stop thinking about things. They talk about things increasing them and making it better for the fan. This is phenomenal.
0: Yeah, it's community to watch the team. Even though they're on the West Coast, it's community, and it's better than sitting in your basement alone and yelling and throwing stuff at the TV, right? I mean, that's no good.
2: Yeah, it is.
0: Do it amongst friends. Thank you, my friend. Appreciate the hospitality here on the plaza as well. All right, Augie, not that I want to harp on it, but let's talk about the Brewers' struggle bus. You don't want to be in the struggle bus. You know, it's not a good bus to be on. We know who's not on the bus. Jackson Churio, he's maybe driving the bus that's cruising down the freeway, you know, because he's seeing everything really well. Contreras is seeing everything really well. But the struggle bus is real in the first three games for some of the Brewers. And here are the numbers, okay? So buckle your seatbelts here as we drive the bus along here. Jake Bauer is so far 2 of 11. Churio is 2 of 12, but he's got 5 RBIs. So his two have been very productive. Contreras, 4 of 11, 2 home runs, and 2 RBI, of course, launching the home runs. And then you've got Garrett Mitchell, just 2 of 11. Terang, just 1 of 11. He got that little bloop base hit. If they change out the left fielder, and if the last guy was in there for San Diego, maybe he makes that catch, and Terang is still looking at an offer, but he at least got a base hit. He got off the schneid there. And Yelich is 4 for 10 with 1 RBI. So it was interesting to note also from Pat Murphy's availability early that he mentioned that he called in individually pregame today in the clubhouse, Bowers, Mitchell, and Terang. He met with those three guys because, again, Bowers 2 for 11, Mitchell 2 for 11, Terang 1 for 11. He met with them not to ream them out, Augie, but just to give them a pat on the back, which is probably what they need right about now.
2: You know, you go through times and you go out and you start trying a little bit too hard. The one thing I think that's been going on in this playoff is the way that San Diego has been pitching. I'll tell you what, I think their pitching has been very good. They've been pitching. They just don't go in and just throw the ball over the plate. They go in, and every at-bat is understood that, you know, each player has a weakness. Each player's success has success. And I think what San Diego's been doing, they've been pitching to the weaknesses very, very well. And what they do is they show it, and then they go back through it and get the guy out. And they've been making some good pitches to all four of us. I think it was just a matter of Murph calling and saying, hey, you know, relax here. You see what's going on. It's going to happen. This is the playoffs. You're going to go through times when you don't feel good. It's the best thing to do is, after first at-bat, go to the second at-bat. Because it only takes one at-bat, and you can help the team win. And that's what he's trying to do. Let's try to keep the line going. Having those good at-bats, be patient. Don't put pressure on yourself. Because as soon as you put pressure on, you try doing something that you're not capable of. And that's all he was trying to do. I think Murph, when you look at it, as much as he is the manager of this ball club, he also understands what people go through when you play these tough games. And, you know, he's got it all the way back from when he's coaching in college. And if you can coach these young college kids with what they go through mentally, boy, when you get up to the major league level, it's easy to indoctrinate that into who you're coaching.
0: Augie, I think of those three, Bowers, Mitchell, and Terang. I think the one that I'm most surprised who is on the struggle bus is Terang, because he had such a solid season. And, of course, Murph moved him into the cleanup spot yesterday, and you think, well, that's more pressure. No,

0: it's not more pressure. You're giving him that pressure to produce with hopefully guys on base and not feel like you have the pressure. Does that make sense? I mean, he's in the cleanup spot again tonight. But some people will look at that and say, well, the guy's struggling. Why do you have him in the cleanup spot?
1: Well, I think the reason is he's going to come up with guys on base. And when you come up with guys on base, they got to pitch you a little bit different. Because, you know, you get into a spot and you say, hey, what are we going to do here? What can we do? What's going to happen? And all of a sudden, Bryce Frang's up there and he gets his fastball away and hits the ball the opposite way. I just think that, you know, in watching the games last night and watching the pitching staffs of both teams, it's not just the Brewers are just not the San Diego Padres, it's the Brewers. They've been doing awesome jobs at throwing the ball to great locations, not giving in when they get behind. Stay to your routine, stay to what you do, and if you can stay ahead of guys, expand the strike zone, stay away from walks, you are going to be successful. What hurts a team? Walks. And walks always come up, late in the game especially. And I think I always have this thing at UWM when I was there. You get to the seventh inning, you don't walk anybody, I'll take you out right away. That's the way life is.
0: Yep.
1: And I don't care who you are. And they challenged me a few times, and I went out and got them. Because the challenge is, go out, throw strikes. If they get three hits to score a run, congratulations. If they hit a homer, congratulations. But let's make them put them in play. Let's throw strikes. Let's keep the ball rolling.
0: You know, that's interesting, Augie, because you go back to game two and Mason Miller trying to get those last six outs. And he said afterwards that his stuff wasn't there and he was trying to be too fine. And he said, I just need to throw my fastball, and if they hit it, which is exactly what you said, if they hit it, you tip your cap and say congrats. But he's dialing up that 102, 103. So he didn't trust himself, and he was trying to throw the slider and trying to paint corners, and he said, I should have just reared back and said, here, hit it. And if you do hit it, then more power to you.
1: And that's exactly what he did. He was trying to throw his breaking ball.
0: Yeah.
1: A breaking ball for a strike, and he couldn't get his breaking ball for a strike. So, you know, I mean, when you get – everybody talks in the batter approach that Chirio had. Chirio had went up there, and he got two of his breaking balls. Where were they? Balls. He just spit on the breaking ball. I'm going to look for my fastball. He took a 102 fastball, followed it straight back, and he was geared up for a fastball. I thought it was a great at-bat because hitters are going to do one or two things. They're either going to look pitch or they're going to look location. And I think when Chirio said in that spot, you throw a fastball middle plate up, I'm going to hit it, and I'm going to hit it hard. And he put just a great swing on it, got the base hit, hit the ball hard. And, you know, these guys, when they go up at, that's one thing they do, is every at-bat, they know what those pitches are. The scouting gets to them to where they kind of understand how they're going to be pitched, and then they break it down from there in an at-bat. And I think that the Brewers have done really done a pretty good job of it. I think Chirio's in a zone right now. I think Contreras is really in a zone. When he makes out, he just smiles because he knows that they made a really good pitch to get him out.
0: Yeah, as we said, and as we all knew going into this series, both teams have excellent starting pitching. Both teams have superb bullpens, and they've got really solid closers on the back end.
1: That's right.
0: Not just the ninth, but the 7, 8, and 9. They all have guys. So that has been the story, and that has been why you've got 3 1-run ball games, because the pitching is not allowing big innings for either side. It just hasn't happened. It probably doesn't happen again. As the Johnsonville Racing Sausages have made their appearance here out on UW Credit Union Plaza, they are going to get the fans all jacked up. Maybe they're going to run a couple laps here to get the fans all excited.
1: By the way, loosen up, stretch.
0: Yeah, stretch. You don't want to pull a hammy here tonight, fellas. Okay, just saying.
1: They all look happy tonight.
0: They're always happy. When we come back on Brewers Warm-Up, Bob Brainerd, Jerry Augustine, live at American Family Field, we're going to talk about history in the postseason on the road. That's a bit of a struggle bus as well, but we're going to break it down with Augie next.
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2: Oh yeah, we're warming up, and the line to get in here at UW Credit Union Plaza, just outside of American Family Field. I can't see the end of the line, Augie, so that's a good thing.
3: They're over the hill.
2: Yeah, they're over the hill, which Augie and I are already over the hill, but nevertheless, that's a different expression. But they're going to let them in here about 8 o'clock for the first pitch, scheduled for 9:05, Game 4, Padres and Brewers back at Petco Park. Walker Buehler on the hill for San Diego. Robert Gasser gets the baseball for the Milwaukee Brewers. Our thanks, too, to Laura's Gourmet Popcorn. They got the wagon right next to us.
3: Right,
2: smells wonderful. And we got bags that Augie and I are going to devour during the game.
3: I might be doing a swan dive into those things.
2: Ooh, no, you're allowed. Also, our thanks for some beverages out here. Hey, if you're able to key covered, including getting his first RBI in the postseason in, like, forever, got the job done, almost had a superstar play there in the ninth inning that would have been even more memorable, but of course Xander Bogaerts squashed that. But Yelly talks about that, talks about having the team having to come back for Game 4, and also talks about Brewer history on the road in the postseason. Here's Christian Yelich.
4: Some came through, others didn't, but you had the opportunities. I mean, what does that

0: say about this team still putting themselves in a position to get the runs across?
1: Yeah, you know, we just didn't get a ball to, you know, find a hole there with guys on. They made some great plays, and, you know, we gave ourselves a lot of opportunities, just couldn't cash in. Yeah, just one of those nights. You know, just got to keep battling, and, you know, I thought we had really good at-bats, just, you know, not a ton to show for it.
2: When that ball comes off your bat there, what are you thinking?
1: Yeah, I mean, a step to the right or left, it's, you know, pretty good.
2: Yeah.
1: You know, I hit it hard, just happen to be right at him, so it's unfortunate, you know, part of the game. It's how it goes sometimes, so you just got to, you know, keep battling. Not much else you can do. It's frustrating when doesn't really bounce your way, but it's how it goes.
3: Christian, how much different are these road environments and these road games in the postseason compared to home games?
1: It's still the same game. I thought we played well tonight, honestly. You know, we made a few mistakes, but for the most part, like, you know, we hit the ball hard. They made some great plays. A couple balls at some guys. You know, if those get down, it's a completely different game. But, you know, credit to them. They made some awesome plays and did enough to push some runs across. So, you know, great series, and we're going to have to keep playing well. And, you know, flush this one tonight and realize we, you know, we gave ourselves a great chance and just on the wrong side of it.
4: Was it important for you to be able to get that RBI hit in the previous at bat before the end there, just to kind of get that going?
1: I mean, yeah, try to help the team win.
3: Did you know that was your first one since 18 in the postseason?
1: I mean, I'm just focused on trying to help the team win.
5: Hey, Christian, is it a bit unfathomable that the road playoff streak is now 12 games?
1: Not really. I mean, this team has one person playing from 2018, so has really no effect on this group, man.
0: How big is it that you guys got into the bullpen and had to have King come in and finish things up? Does that mean anything for you going into tomorrow?
1: Yeah, I mean, I'm proud of our guys for battling. You know, King made some great pitches. You know, they got some outs in some big spots, and, you know, we put together great at-bats there in the 8th, 9th inning and gave ourselves a ton of chances. And, you know, like I said, we just didn't get that one big hit. Would have changed some things, but you got to flush it and come back ready to go tomorrow.
6: That's Christian Yelich post-game after game 3 last night out in San Diego. So to the point that Yelich just kind of brushed aside, not that he didn't appreciate the question, but I think he summed up that everybody's talking about Brewers' futility in the postseason on the road. They have now lost 12 games in a row, Augie, and that is tied for a record. They are Milwaukee Brewer baseball all time in the postseason is 6-24 in away games. But Yelly pointed something out. There's only one guy in the 2018 team, which is the last time they won a game on the road, that is on this team. So, you know what? That's fun with numbers, and people are going to throw that stuff out. But, again, how does 2018, 19, 20, 20, how does any of that affect 2026? It doesn't, does it?
7: It doesn't. It's about playing the game of baseball. I think one thing it does say that when you're on the road and you're in the playoffs, that's what you play for home field advantage for, is when you're on the road, there's not 26 players, there's 27. And that 27th player plays a big role in what you do. You look at the fans. Look how loud they were in San Diego. They're trying to match what Milwaukee was. I don't think they did, but I'll tell you what. They were trying to match Milwaukee and what the volume was and how they are battling and playing, screaming behind their players. That's part of the game. And you know what? You get on the road, it changes because why? Number one, that team gets to hit last. They get to go and match what you just did. If you play inning by inning, you hit first, and then they go. When you're at home, you get that right same situation. I think it just changes on the road. I think you have the ability to say, hey, you know what? You understand what the other team is. You got to just win as many innings as you can. You got to get ahead,

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2: The deck is stacked against you, okay?
3: It is.
2: So the Brewers have not had success in the postseason in the last 12 in a row, including last night, which was number 12. But, again, everybody's amped up for playing at home. You talked about batting last. Everybody has the creature comforts of home, and they know their ballpark. They know the quirkiness of their ballpark. All those things add up to at least say, if you're going to win on the road, then you're going to have to do everything right, because the team that is at home in a postseason game, they definitely have an advantage.
3: Well, that's why we say, you know, when you get on the road, the first thing you do is you score early. Get on the board early, because now you apply the pressure to the other team. They have to come in. They have to meet what you have done. But, you know, anytime you go on the road, it's a different surroundings. You're not sleeping in your own bed, number one. And number two, you're playing in the home park. When that number 27, those fans do make a difference no matter where you are, especially in the playoffs, because everything is just so much louder and stronger, and everybody's into it a little bit more. And I just think it's a little bit tougher to play.
2: I had to go down the rabbit hole, because when I heard that this was their 12th consecutive postseason loss on the road, I'm like, that just doesn't seem right.
3: No, it
2: doesn't.
3: Now,
2: of course, you don't go to the postseason every year, but of late the Brewers have. And so here it is. Here's the breakdown. Lost at San Diego last night. Last year, of course, lost two to the Cubs, but still won the series. But they lost those two games at Wrigley Field, and then lost the two games here in Milwaukee, went out to L.A., lost two there to the Dodgers. 2021 then, before that, lost two at Atlanta. 2020, Augie, lost two at L.A. 2019, they lost one. Remember, it was the one-game playoff, the one-game wild card. Oh, yep. those days are long gone, thankfully. But they lost that heartbreaker at Washington to the Nationals in 2019. And then 2018, they lost two at L.A., they did win one game in L.A., and they won one game while losing a game to Colorado in 2018. But 2018 was the last time that they actually won a game on the road that was in Colorado. So, again, you go back, those are all against good teams. You know, the Cubs at Wrigley Field, the Dodgers, the Braves, that Washington. It's only one game, and it flipped in the latter innings. So that's how you get to 12 in a row, and, again, the odds are stacked against you, but that's also tough ballparks, tough teams you're playing.
3: Yeah, and you're playing, it's getting that home field advantage. It's all about getting that home field advantage. Everybody plays for it. The Brewers played for it all year, and that's why Murph had this team on in a direction to say, hey, you know what, we won the division, now let's go win the whole league, and that's so we get home field advantage through all the playoffs. And it does pay off, and we all see what it's done, and our home fans here in Milwaukee are just so special. So it's interesting. You want to win the home team. You want to play in front of your fans as much as possible. But I'm going to tell you what, it's the game is wonderful, and you get out there, and the fans are exciting, and it's going to be interesting no matter where you go. But the best thing you can do, get off to a good start.
2: Yeah.
3: Score early. Apply pressure. This team, just like Christian said, they applied pressure last night.
2: They did.
3: And they, you know what? They really had some really good at-bats. All the bats were really good. Balls were hit at certain people. Great plays were made. That's what the playoff baseball is. Miro in center field made two catches that could easily been doubles. And, boy, now the whole game changes. So when you look at the game, it's special when you get in the playoffs. Special plays are made. And it's getting that home field advantage is so important.
2: Augie, this is something that I talked with you and Craig Kishon from Brewers TV the other day after game two here in Milwaukee. And going out to San Diego, I said, not that I'm some big, you know, Swami soothsayer or anything, but I said, the worst case scenario now when the team goes out to San Diego is that you lose both games. But the best case when that's all said and done, after the worst case scenario, is that you still get to come home. You still have a game back here where you won the first two games, where your fans are crazy go nuts. So it's not total loss, total disaster, season's over. Even if you lose tonight, you still get to come home and clinch it at home exactly like the way they did against the Cubs last year in the best of five.
3: Yeah, you get that home. That's that home field advantage. You always get to play that last game at home if something ties up. But

0: You know, they want to finish it on the road if they can at all. Get that extra couple of days off, get healthy again, get all their people in the right frame of the right rotations that they want for the next playoff. So it's going to be interesting. Tonight's a good game. I really feel good about the starting staff and where they're going about it. How Murphy has adjusted the batting order, putting the guys at the top of the order that are swinging the bat. I've been giving a little bit better at bats, but I don't count out the guys down the order because it's usually been someone steps up that usually doesn't step up, and that's so important.
1: Bernie Brewer's in the house. Barrel Man's here. Now Bernie joining the party. He had to loosen up because they're going to let the fans in about 12, 13 minutes here. We are live, Augie and I, at the UW Credit Union Plaza outside of American Family Field. Fans will be here all night long into the wee hours to watch Game 4 between the Padres and the Brewers out west. We continue to warm you up with Brewer's warm-up when we return.
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17: My son Mike is friends with Drew Pomeranz. 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
2: Pretty soon, Augie, they're going to let them loose. Open the gates, the floodgates, if you will. Fans all the way across the pedestrian bridge outside of American Family Field. And then they'll stream into the UW Credit Union Plaza. They got the big screen TVs here, got the picnic tables, got a few lounge chairs. The lounge chair, the Liney's lounge chairs over there, Augie. If you can snag one of those early.
3: Those are awesome.
2: That's the go-to.
3: Yeah.
2: That's the go-to.
3: That's why you get here at 3:30.
2: Right, because just don't hurt yourself trying to lunge at it. Laura's Gourmet Popcorn is here. We've got the Mexican food trucks here. Smells so good. So fans will be able to eat, drink, and hopefully celebrate a series victory out in San Diego in Game 4. Let's get you caught up on the rest of the postseason baseball, because earlier today, Cleveland Guardians stayed alive in their series with the Chicago White Sox. White Sox, remember, Augie, they went into Cleveland and won the first two games. So they were thinking, wrap it up, let's get ourselves back to the American League Championship Series, surprise everybody, but couldn't get it done at first-rate field or whatever they call it, old Comiskey, new Comiskey, whatever. Guardians won 9-3, so they stay alive. They face set up a game four back tomorrow in Chicago.
3: Well, you look at this Cleveland team. They're really a good ball club, but where are they strong? They're strong in their pitching, and that's the way they made it. They're starting to swing the bat a little bit better. This has really surprised me how well the young White Sox team has gone out and played the game of baseball.
2: Very impressive.
3: And what they've been doing, they've been putting in the right numbers as far as putting the good pitching changes in there. They've been throwing the ball, playing good defense, and swinging the bat. So today was a day where I thought the Cleveland pitcher really pitched pretty well. Their whole staff pitched pretty well.
2: Yeah, Cade Smith gave them the last six outs. He did what Mason Miller couldn't do.
3: Yeah, he did. They're close enough, and they had to get it because they're at the end. So they're still in it now. They'll play again tomorrow, and it'll be interesting to see what happens.
2: And over on the National League side, the Dodgers, Augie, top of the ninth inning down in Atlanta. They lead the Braves 3-1. If they hang on, they advance again to the National League Championship Series. Remember, in L.A., the Braves went in there and they split with the Dodgers. So they were in the driver's seat to come home, win the next two, but couldn't get it done in Game 3, and now they may fall in Game 4, and if that happens, it'll be the Dodgers again.
3: Well, they had a classic matchup when you look at Chris Sale and Yamamoto.
2: Yeah.
3: Going at it. I mean, Chris Sale looked like he struggled a little bit in two, made a couple bad pitches, but Yamamoto yesterday was just dialed in, throwing strikes, getting ahead. And, you know, here's a guy who's got six different pitches, can throw them at any time, and will throw them any time. And yesterday he was fantastic.
2: Meanwhile, back in the American League side, you've got just getting underway the Yankees and the Tampa Bay Rays. Tampa Bay, Augie, the second-best record in baseball behind the Milwaukee Brewers, best record in the American League. So they've got the number one seed on that side of the bracket, and they took it to the Yankees in different ways in games 1 and 2. So now they're in the doorstep. Three more games to win just one in advance to the ALCS.
3: If there's a team in baseball that mirror each other, or two teams in the Major League Baseball that mirror each other, it'd be the Tampa Bay and Milwaukee.
2: Very 100%.
3: Much the same. Yeah. Got great pitching. Their bullpens are very good. They play solid defense, and they're pesky at the plate. They keep coming at you. They never give in. And I'll tell you what, they've been against the Yankees, they've been swinging the bat very good. And just going out and playing their game. Each and every guy is going to give you that good at bat. They're going to score runs. They can hit with power. Just very, very similar to what the Brewers do. They don't overhit a lot of home runs, but you make mistakes, they can drive the ball out of the ballpark. But this is a ballpark that's like the Brewers. They're going to apply pressure for 27 outs. They're a very, very good team.
2: And top of the ninth back in Atlanta, Augie, Max Muncy just hit a solo home run. So now they lead Atlanta 4-1. Again, top of the ninth inning, looking to close things out in that best of five. Tampa Bay, bottom of the third inning, they have the 1-0 lead on the Yankees. Nick Martinez, an all-star, a guy who he was kind of like this forgotten, he used to be a reliever.
3: Rounds.
2: Used to be a reliever, and then they put him in the starting. He has been fantastic.

0: And he's on the hill trying to close it out against New York. He's got a 1-0 lead, bottom three.
1: It's just so interesting how some of these pitchers, they go around and all of a sudden, you know, the light bulb goes on. But, you know, it's the organization and the way you approach and how they go about it. Different organizations do things differently. Some are patient. They're going to give you the opportunity. They're going to say, hey, we like you. We're going to stay with you. And Nick Martinez is one of those. He always had really good stuff. But he just couldn't get over that hump of saying, hey, I'm a good quality pitcher. Has gone to Tampa Bay. They turned him around. They took his fastball and his breaking ball and made it a good positive pitches. He doesn't walk guys. He learned how to pitch and throw strikes and get ahead of hitters. Boy, he's a really good major league pitcher right now.
0: So his former Brewer Drew Rasmussen, who was spectacular in game one, had a no-hitter deep into that game one. And then game two, Augie, It's interesting because you start thinking, boy, if the brackets go and you've got the one seed Tampa Bay and the one seed Milwaukee Brewers in the World Series, how much fun would that be? And I say that because Freddie Peralta is on Tampa Bay now.
1: That's right, and he pitched well. He got away from
0: game two.
1: He got away from himself a little bit. First 3.5 innings was pretty good. Then he started to look like he was trying to spot the ball too much. He's getting away from driving down and getting behind the ball, and the ball was taken off on the outside part of the plate. But threw the ball well. He had great breaking ball, very very good changeup. But he showed here in Milwaukee. But we got to a point where he was just getting behind hitters, and they took him out in about fourth or fifth inning.
0: But there were some interesting notes on Freddie. In that ball game, he's been a lot better than he was with the New York Mets because he was mentally kind of checked out. His mechanics were all out of whack. The Mets made that trade, send him away. They weren't going to re-sign him anyway, so they sent him to Tampa Bay. But it was interesting, Augie, because they talked about how the Tampa Bay staff fixed some things, and one of those was he's pitching over from the right side of the rubber instead of way on the left. How much of a difference does that make to a pitcher?
1: Well, you know, a lot of guys, it makes because it changes the angle to the plate, and everybody's just a little bit different. If you're a right-hander and you pitch on the left side, it opens up the strike zone where you can go and you feel like you can get the ball to run in on hitters and that. And you can go directly to the outside part of the plate on a right hitter. Sometimes that's not the right thing. Freddie Peralta likes to throw across his body a little bit. He likes to get out with his hand. He drives to the plate. He's a duck and drive guy that gets out front. And when he gets out front, he releases the ball. His ball has the best movement when the angle comes from the right side of the mound because of the angle towards the plate that he throws. He's got more plate to work with. So from the left side, you see a guy like McGill. McGill has made success. His success has come from going on the left side of the mound because he likes to go in at guys. And when he goes to the outside part of the plate, he likes to drive the ball straight down through and get that ball to move, sink a little bit. When it goes into the right-hander, that ball goes up into him. So it's a little bit different style of movement. But with Freddie, they let him get out a little bit farther. They didn't hold him back, made him get good balance, got him out front where he could go across his body and get down into the zone, and he's been throwing the ball very well.
0: Yeah, he showed some flashes in game two of the old fastball Freddie and the Freddie Peralta that we saw that made him so good in Milwaukee. So we will see Tampa Bay trying to close out the Yankees. Dodgers are on the doorstep to close out the Atlanta Braves. Cleveland and the White Sox will play game four tomorrow, and of course game four, late night baseball on the left coast between the Padres and the Brewers. We'll continue to talk about it and so much more as they're getting ready to release the hounds. The fans are going to start pouring in here at UW Credit Union Plaza. Get your good seats while the getting's good. This is Brewers Warm-Up.
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0: Side of America Family Field. Bob Brainerd, Jerry Augustine, we're taking you to the bottom of the hour, and then we join the Brewers Radio Network to preview Game 4 live from San Diego between the Friars and the Beer Makers, Brewers and Padres, if you will. Until then, until the bottom of the hour, Augie and I talking all baseball. The Atlanta Braves lost two games at home after they split with the Dodgers. It goes final. It's 4-1 L.A. Dodgers advance again to the National League Championship Series. And that is motivation, Augie, for the two teams that are going to play in San Diego later this evening. Motivation for the Padres because there is no love loss between the Padres, the fans.
1: Someone wants to unseat the mighty Dodgers.
0: Yep, you know, two California teams. So the Padres would love a shot at them to go to the World Series. And, of course, motivation for the Milwaukee Brewers because that was the matchup a year ago when the Dodgers and Brewers tangled to go to the World Series. We know how that went. But both these teams, Augie, if there wasn't already incentive enough, and there is, but if there wasn't another little carrot to dangle, it's the fact that both the Padres and Brewers know the Dodgers are waiting. The Dodgers are going to be there. Now, who earns the shot to play them?
1: Yeah, it's going to be interesting. You know, everybody wants to, you know, you just want to get to the playoffs. You want to get to that, get to the division playoff and where you can

0: win the National League and get to the World Series. The whole goal is the World Series. Who you play to get there doesn't make any difference. And, you know, everybody liked to unseat the Dodgers. The Dodgers have been there. They're the team that's been able to make things work the way they want them. Their pitching is good. Glasnow was good today. Atlanta only had three hits. And so they've been throwing the ball very well. Their bullpen has been throwing the ball well. And been getting good work out of their bullpen. So they're in gear right now. They're throwing the ball well. And they're in a spot where they feel comfortable. And so they're going to be ready to play whomever they play, whether it be San Diego or it's Milwaukee. But we all know what that's going to be.
1: What do you mean it doesn't matter who you play? Of course it matters who you play. There's no love law. Both the Brewers and San Diego, they want the Dodgers. They want to earn that World Series trip. And they want to knock the world champs off the perch.
0: Everybody does.
1: Right?
0: Yeah. The Dodgers are the Dodgers. They're a good baseball team. You look at see the way they do it. It comes up with pitching. They get the pitching. When they need the hitting, they come up with some big hits. And it's just they're a good baseball team. But I think this is one year where I think it can change. And I think the Brewers can have that opportunity. They're going to do it.
1: One benefit the Dodgers now have by winning in Atlanta and doing it in four games is they get a little break. Okay. They know that game one will be of the NLCS will be Sunday. Now, if it's the Brewers, game one is here in Milwaukee.
0: Right.
1: If it's San Diego, the Dodgers all of a sudden get the home field advantage, and they're playing at home. But either place, Sunday, it's only Wednesday. They've got a nice little buffer to take a deep breath, get their starting rotation in order. And that being said, Augie, that means that Skubal will pitch game one either in Milwaukee or either in L.A., but they get to line him up with rest to pitch game one in either place.
0: Yeah, you look at what they have for that starting staff, and you look at the way Skubal's been throwing the ball of late. We've had some success against him, but he's been throwing the ball a little bit, getting his changeup over, really pitching up in his zone lot, having some success. But their whole pitching staff is good, whichever way they line it up here in Milwaukee. I think they're going to try to do it. That's going to favor them when they go back home. So it's going to get interesting to see what they do and who they do it with when they do come to Milwaukee to play the Brewers.
1: You're already saying it's a done deal.
0: Well, I'm thinking that way. I feel really good about tonight. I feel good about the way the at-bats the Brewers had last night. I feel really good the way they approached the ball, the way they went and they put the ball in play. They hit a lot of balls hard right at somebody. There were some key plays made. I do like where our bullpen is. We've got a bullpen that you can use anybody at any time. So you know Murphy's going to have that up, and they probably have it mapped out several different ways. Just depends. The one thing you got to do is you got to make sure you get on that board early. I think that's so important.
1: So here's another incentive, not just the fact that the Dodgers are waiting for the Milwaukee Brewers. If you get the job done tonight, and if you don't have to use Jacob Mizorowski, and again, I think that's just we're going to throw that bone out there as a thought, you know, just something to give the Padres something to think about. But I think Murph likes his bullpen, and I don't think he needs to go to Miz, even for an inning or a couple outs.
0: I think you're right.
1: Yeah. So if Miz doesn't pitch and the Brewers win, now they're in the same situation as the Dodgers are in right now. Dodgers get some rest. Dodgers get to line up Skubal, and then Yakamoto after that in game two. They get to do that. But guess what? If the Brewers take care of business tonight, they get that same rest. They get to throw Miz in game one here Sunday against L.A., against Skubal. Boy, what a matchup that would be.
0: That'd be a great matchup. When you talk about playoff, you talk about playoff baseball, it doesn't get any better than that with those two guys, on the mound. Even the matchups what they got through the both starting, you take Logan against Yokomoto, that's a great matchup.
1: Yeah, it is.
0: So it's going to be a pitching-rich playoff games series.
1: Another one, right?
0: Yeah. It is, and you look at I really do like the Brewers bullpen a little bit better than I like the Dodgers. I think they have more guys that can pitch from both sides. They're well-equipped with what they have. They have starters. Closers for starters. They know exactly what they want to do. They're versatile. They can go X more than one inning. So it's going to be a great matchup no matter who they play. But I think when the Brewers have them come here, I think they're going to be ready to play.
1: I know you probably think I sound like Debbie Downer, but as the host of Brewers Warm-Up, I have to throw things out, Augie, for discussion and debate.
0: Absolutely.
1: That's all it's for. It's for entertainment purposes only, right?
0: Absolutely.
1: If San Diego wins tonight and forces a Game 5 back here at American Family Field, now you're looking at pitching Jacob Mizorowski. In fact, it has already been announced. Murph has already announced. It's in the game notes that he would pitch Game 5 if there indeed is a
0: Absolutely.
1: Game 5.
0: Okay? No question.
1: So, but then you win there. Now you start Game 1 on Sunday, and you don't have Miz pitching Game 1 because you needed him for Game 5 to get to Game 1, and now you're looking at a Logan Henderson, Tarek Skubal matchup instead. So again, it's an incentive. It's not something the Brewers are talking about right now, but it is an incentive to get the job done so you preserve Miz and that he is your Game 1 guy, right?
0: Without a doubt. Intentions are you want to get it done tonight, so you got Miz to blow the first game, Logan Henderson the second game. If not, it's going to change your delivery, and you'll probably have Miz go to game number three, and that's the way it's going to just work out. But the big thing is with the Brewers, they're understanding. They understand that they want to get the game done tonight. I feel comfortable. I like their at-bats last night. If they continue with that against Walker Buehler, he's a great pitcher. If he gets throwing strikes, he can be tough to beat. But I just like our chances tonight, the way we've been approaching the pitching and pitchers at the plate.
1: Augie is never Debbie Downer. You are always wearing the blue and gold. Got to be positive, right?
0: Got to be positive. This club is – I really like the way this club has played. And they do things. They go out and about it. They know what they've got to play. They know they got to play strong defense. They believe in what they have to do. And you're going to see better – you know, you might see better at-bats earlier in the game, those intense bats that you usually see – later in the game, you might see late, early in the game because they know how much this game means.
1: When you say better at bats, Augie, does that mean being more selective with pitches or being more aggressive and jumping on pitches or a little of both?
0: Well, I think they're gonna read the pitcher, find out if he's got, you know, I think it goes against our pitcher too. It's the same way. Are you aggressive or are you patient? The way he starts out and what he's throwing it, what he's commanding, is going to tell you what they're going to do. If he's not getting his breaking ball over, if he's getting behind on hitters, they're going to wait him out. They're going to be a little bit patient. Look for that good pitch to hit. Look for the situation. Do you hit the ball the opposite way? You remember this ball club went through a series where they hit, like, out of 14 hits, hit 11 the opposite way. They're capable of doing that. So adjusting to what they get from the pitcher, how he's throwing the ball, is he ahead in the count? Is he behind the count? Is he going deep into counts? That will dictate what this Brewer offense does.
1: If you're on your way to the UW Credit Union Plaza here outside of American Family Field, you still have time. You still have opportunities to be a part of the festivities out here. Watch the Brewers and Padres game 4 from San Diego on the big screens. You got your taco trucks. You got your Laura's Gourmet Popcorn. You got your Lining Kugels. I mean, bring a banky, settle in. It's going to go to the wee hours of the morning, but enjoy game 4 amongst Brewer faithful out here at American Family Field. Augie and I continue to warm everybody up when we return.
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5: Yeah, Dad, who was that guy?
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3: Welcome back to Brewers Warm-Up. Really like the vibe going on here at the UW Credit Union Plaza outside of American Family Field. We got noise. You know, you got music getting everybody pumped up. Not that elevator music that San Diego played during Brewers batting practice. I love the gamesmanship. I think that's fun. It's all in good fun. But we got some good bumping music going on here. We got the food trucks. We got the gourmet popcorn wagon. You can buy merch, Brewers Championship merch. They've got a trailer set up here as well. Line and Kugels is here, soft drinks as well. And again, you got the picnic tables, the big screen TVs, Brewer fans everywhere to watch and help root on the team back here in Milwaukee while they try to get it done in Game 4 in San Diego. Rays are trying to get it done in the Bronx against the Yankees. Bottom four, and the Rays lead 2-1. They're trying to close that out in three games in advance to the ALCS against either Cleveland or the Chicago White Sox. And again, if you didn't join us earlier, the Dodgers 1-2 in Atlanta after splitting in LA. They beat the Braves twice in Atlanta, won today 4-1. So it'll be the Dodgers once again to defend their world championship. They will be in the NLCS facing either the Padres or the Milwaukee Brewers. Speaking of gamesmanship, not really gamesmanship, but did you see Chirio go back to the wall last night and make the catch? And he got the double birds from some Padre fan in there. Chirio just kind of looked. He kind of looked up because he banged up against the wall to make the catch, and he was just looking
4: nice
3: up.
4: Catch.
3: Yeah, and some guy didn't. Some Padre fan didn't appreciate that, so he just gave him a signal.
4: Hello,
3: and
4: how old are you?
3: Yeah, and Jackson, Jackson's Jackson. He didn't do anything. He just kind of smiled and threw the ball back in.
4: That's funny. He just turned to him and say, "Hey, that's 11." thank you for letting me know my number. But it's fans, and fans are different no matter where you go. Some don't act properly, but this is such playoff baseball. It's just so special. You go and it's exciting. The as loud as it was in American Family Field on Sunday and Saturday, it was just so special.

0: you just love coming here. Just to be a, just being a part of it is exciting. And then we have the gamesmanship with so many great fans here. It's just so great to watch. And this is a special time. Brewers have been very special the last several years, getting to the playoffs, allowing us to see the playoffs. And hopefully this year we can see it a lot longer.
1: You know, Augie, one of the things that that I heard, and I know you heard this a lot in games one and two here against the Padres, was the noise here at American Family Field. How everybody was just into it from the first, I mean, pregame, before the first pitch, and then as the game played on, they were in to every moment and every decision that was made and every move that was made. I mean, they were into the chess match going to the bullpen and how are we going to counter and the pinch hitters. They were into it. And I know you know, and I'm like you, I'm old enough to remember the days at County Stadium, especially the magical 1982 season. And I remember the same vibe. I remember how loud.
0: It hasn't changed.
1: Right? I mean,
0: that's Wisconsin.
1: Yeah, I mean, that place was, it was so intense and it was so loud. And you didn't have a roof keeping the noise in, which made it even more unbelievable how loud County Stadium got in that 82 run.
0: It was funny because I ran into a couple, I was shopping the other night, and I ran into a couple couples, and they came up and talked and said, you know, how much fun was it to do work with the Brewers during this playoff time? I said, it's so wonderful because I love the game of baseball. I can talk about the game. I can bring it, help bring it to you with the guys that I work with. I work with great guys. It makes it so much fun. But one of the wives said, he said, you would not believe it. It was so loud. We were down the left field line. It was so loud, you couldn't hear yourself think. And you know what? My husband is never a guy who ever gets up and is cheering and waving the flag and doing the hanky and all that stuff. All of a sudden, I look, he's standing up before I was. He was going nuts. You know, it builds into you. Get involved with it. And you're so into your team and you want so many good things to happen. And when Chiru got that hit, I just the wave you just hear on TV was just so special. And being there was something you'll never forget.
1: Take us back to 82, Augie. And did the players, the games at County Stadium, first against the California Angels to play in the American League Championship Series and then the World Series, of course, against the St. Louis Cardinals. Did the players amongst yourselves, did you guys comment and say how nuts it was, how that atmosphere was at County Stadium?
0: We already knew it. I mean, we got, you got to remember, when the Yankees come to town, you were sold out.
1: That's true, yeah.
0: And the fans were just, they were so into it. But you get to the playoffs, it was just something total different there. Playoff baseball is something special. It's almost like elevating it by 5 or 10 times because there's so much excitement there to do something extremely special, something that not everybody can do in the game of baseball. So the fans were, I just remember being very loud. I remember the fans, and you know, we were all depressed after we didn't win it, but at the same time, we're so proud of that ball club for what they did accomplish. And we were in the playoff 2 years in a row. The next following year, we were actually in first place going into September and ran out of gas.
1: Yeah.
0: But it was a good, great team with a great group of guys that were family. And the Milwaukee and the Wisconsin just took us, gathered us in, and been, we were all part of a big family that did something special.
1: And for those of us, you know, again, us old farts like me and Augie, that's why you have this hunger for this current team, you know, one of these current teams here in the 2000s. To try to get that magic back, get back to the World Series, because those of us that remember how special it was, if one of these teams can get back and they're wearing a Milwaukee Brewer jersey, Augie, we know what it's all about, and we know how special it will be once again.
0: Oh, you know, what we have experienced so far is going to be multiplied because it's just, you know, it's people are all over. No matter where I go, I've been to the store, been to the doctor's appointments, been just going out and shopping or things, and people are excited about this ball club. People, everybody, it's very seldom that you go somewhere that somebody, if there's a group of them, doesn't have Brewer stuff on. And it's just, we're part of this state, this city, and it's pretty special.
1: Including all the fans who are out here at the UW Credit Union Plaza. They're getting set for game 4 between the Brewers and Padres. We got you set, so now, game on at 9:05 for the first pitch. For Jerry Augustine, Bob Brainerd, and our crew out here at American Family Field. Thanks for dialing in Brewers Warm Up. 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
15: Another perfect night for baseball in San Diego. Hot and steamy, and the Brewers are hoping to punch their ticket into the NLCS. Game number 4 of the National League Division Series is on the way between the Brewers and the San Diego Padres. Hi again, everybody. Jeff Levering with you. Alongside is Lane Grindle and Josh Maurer. Our producer and engineer is Kent Sommerfeld. The Brewers will put the baseball in the left hand of Robert Gasser in Game 4. And hopefully the Brewers, as mentioned, can win tonight. Don't have to go back and play until the NLCS against the Los Angeles Dodgers that won earlier today.

0: Today, Padres will counter with Walker Buehler. Buehler certainly has a lot of experience. He will be making his 20th career postseason start tonight and his fourth against the Milwaukee Brewers. 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
0: 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Another warm day, 81 degrees at the moment. We've got about 30 minutes until first pitch in Lane. The Brewers in game number 4. They still have a 2-game-to-1 advantage plus home field advantage if this thing goes back to Milwaukee for a game 5 on Friday. But I got a feeling the Brewers are going to play this thing like it is a game 5 tonight.
7: Yeah, I think so. One, you have a day off tomorrow, so you have a chance to reset your bullpen even if you go for it all here tonight to try to end this thing. And there's just so much upside to finishing this thing tonight. Top part of that conversation is you're advancing the NLCS, which is the goal, but there's some ancillary benefits to it too in terms of giving guys some rest. You can set up your pitching and be ready to go against the opponent that you now know would be the Los Angeles Dodgers. So I think the Brewers will play with a sense of urgency tonight, but you're right. The Brewers are in the premium position still, even after the loss last night. And even if it goes back to Milwaukee, you more than likely have Mizorowski lined up at home for game 5. A lot of people would have taken that at the beginning of the season.
0: We've talked about this a lot, Lane, the first 3 games of this series, that the Brewers still haven't played their best baseball yet. Kind of sloppy defensively the last 2 days. Came from behind in game number 1, also did it in game number 2. But they still haven't played Brewers baseball that led to 103 wins during the regular season.
7: I totally agree. I think defensively that's been the biggest issue in this series thus far, and yesterday it hurt them again in that 6th inning specifically, but there were some stolen bases early too. There was a wild pitch early. Those things all start to add up when you're in a series that's as tightly contested as this one's going to be. These are 2 very evenly matched teams, it feels like, when you watch this series unfold. So I look for the Brewers to play a much cleaner game in those regards tonight. And the Brewers had a lot of traffic last night. You give them credit for that offensively, but can they get the big hit tonight? I think that's going to be the difference between going home with the series intact and in tow with you or going back for a game 5.
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0: 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We've got Brewers manager Pat Murphy with us. Game number four of this National League Division Series between the Brewers and the San Diego Padres. Jeff Levering with you. And Murph, going into game number four, giving the baseball to Robert Gasser. Take me through the decision to go with Gas. Of course, he threw the ball exceptionally well the last 6 weeks of the season. But the decision to go with Gas right out of the chute.
13: Yeah, I know. That's it. He's throwing the ball great for us. He really, you know, with Harrison kind of not throwing the ball as great in the second half, Gas really picked it up and really deserves it. And I think he'll do great.
0: There's some, obviously, the way that the lineup is constructed for the San Diego Padres, you got some righties up there at the top. I'm sure there were some conversations. Do you have a guy as a right-hander going there first? Gas or maybe come in later. But again, these are things that you're, that you talk about all the time, right? And the conversations you have with Jim Henderson and Chris Hook, you guys try and figure out 27 outs, right?
13: Yeah, no question. That's playoff baseball. But if we would have started someone else,
0: right,
13: then they would have had a different lineup.
0: Right.
13: So
0: it's
13: all how you do it. But you're not going to get the matchups you want all the time, and that's what great players do, is they rise above the matchup.
0: Murph, talk about the at-bats that you saw from your group last night. You know, hitting line drives all over the place, a couple of great catches from Jackson Merrill out in center field, which may have flipped the entire game because he makes those plays. But the ABs were very consistent and very solid last night.
13: There was a lot of good ones. I mean, some guys didn't have their best game. If you're looking at Terang or Bowers or Mitchell, those three didn't have their best game. But some other guys really did have great games. Yoy Ortiz swinging the bat great. Pratt swinging the bat great. Yelich on fire. Frelick on fire. Wilson Contreras on fire. Churio had some good at-bats, but after the first one got caught, maybe a little anxious. But, I mean, we had good at-bats. We had line drives caught. They did a little better job of taking advantage of free bases, and that was a difference in the ballgame.
0: More with Murph in just a moment on the Brewers Radio Network.
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2: 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Talking to Brewers manager Pat Murphy, and Murphy talked about three guys right there, left-handed hitters that have been in the middle of your lineup for virtually the entire season with Mitchell and Bowers and Terang. Sometimes it takes just one little bleeder to fall for some of these guys, but the confidence remains with that trio of trying to get it going tonight.
3: I think they're big boys. You know, they've been through it. They're not exactly grizzled veterans, but they've been through it before, and I think they'll respond very nicely. It helps our young players stay calm too when they see those guys responding the right way. But we'll piece it together and do what we got to do like we've done all year long. We're facing a hot ball club, a good ball club, a veteran ball club, they've been waiting for this opportunity, and they put themselves back in the mix last night. Great environment, and we'll just have to fight it out.
2: They've got Walker Buehler on the mound today. Certainly no stranger to the Brewers in terms of the postseason. This is going to be his fourth start against the Brewers in the playoffs. He's a little different now than he was back when we faced him back in 18 or even in 2020. Certainly the Brewers did see him in the month of August and threw the ball well, had a big lead. But at the same time, this is a guy that the Brewers are very familiar with.
3: Yeah, no question. I mean, he's a very experienced pitcher that has had a great major league career. He knows what he's doing. He's pitched in a lot of big games, so you probably give him the advantage. But, you know, you can predict before the game all you want to do. You got to go out and perform pitch to pitch, be in the now. And our guys have responded all year long, so no reason to believe we won't have a good shot today.
2: All right, Murph, good luck in game number four tonight.
3: Thanks so much, Jeff.
2: All right, Brewers manager Pat Murphy on Deck Show, Built by Menards, continues in just a moment on the Brewers Radio Network.
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2: 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Brewers win and they wrap up the series. If the Padres win, they will force a decisive game five coming up on Friday in Milwaukee. Let's make sure that doesn't happen here tonight in San Diego. It is time for the NL Central standings. 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And Door County Cherry Vodka Lemonade, or their new mule. 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Central Standard crafted together. As we've been doing throughout the postseason, less about the NL Central standings and more just an update on where things stand in the postseason bracket on the American League side. You have Cleveland today getting on the board in that series with the White Sox. So far in that ALDS, the visiting team has won all of the games. The White Sox took the first two in Cleveland. Cleveland gets one back today with a 9-3 victory in Chicago over the White Sox. So that series is 2-1 in favor of Chicago. Tampa Bay and New York, that series shifted, of course, to New York today.

0: And they are tied at two in the bottom of the fifth. Tampa Bay leads that series 2-0. The Dodgers wrapped up their side of the bracket of the National League. They win 4-1 over the Braves, so they have punched their ticket to the NLCS. They are awaiting the winner of this series, and the Brewers are hoping that's them later tonight. A 4-1 victory over Atlanta today for the Dodgers. So that's a look around the rest of the bracket in the Major League Baseball postseason. 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Well, Walker Buehler, of course, was on the paternity list earlier in this series. He was brought off that paternity list on Monday. And Mason Miller is back with the Padres as well, being activated off the paternity list today. Adrian Morahone is dealing with that shoulder issue. We'll see if he is available tonight for the Padres out of the bullpen. More of the On Deck Show, built by Menards, Sal Frelick, after this on the Brewers Radio Network.
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0: Back with you on the On Deck Show, built by Menards. The Brewers and Padres getting set for Game 4 of this NLDS. And Sal Frelick met with the media earlier today, and he was asked right out of the gate about the intensity of this series and if he's ever been a part of three games that have been so tight and so tense like these have been.
6: No, I don't know. We were talking about that in the clubhouse last night. Just the level of play, the level of intensity for each pitch, and just the quality of baseball. I mean, you know, I think there were 7 runs scored last night in 7 half innings. Like, it just felt like it was a back and forth game, and respond. And it's fun playing that kind of baseball. And I wouldn't say I'm like surprised at the level. Just, I think, 2 really good teams, and knew we were in for a battle.
7: Kurt.
8: Sal, this is you guys, I think, your 4th chance to have a closeout game on the road the last 2 postseasons. What have you learned by not being able to get it done about what it takes to accomplish that on the road?
6: Yeah, I mean, it's obviously tough playing on the road. It's also hard to, you know, sweep a team. You know, I've always asked some of the older guys that during the season, we'll win the first 2 games, and then, you know, it's so hard to win that 3rd game in a series. And, you know, when you match 2 teams up together, I think it makes it even harder. So, yeah, I mean, it's a fun atmosphere, fun environment, definitely crazy at times, but it's just as fun as playing in front of a home crowd.
9: What do you take away from a night like last night when you're able to put, you know, so much pressure on like you guys are used to doing, and you come up, you know, a hit short, but you create as many opportunities as you did, and how you can, you know, continue that into tonight?
6: Yeah, I think it's great. I think it's the best, you know, didn't really get the big hit, but from an offensive standpoint, just creating traffic on the bases each inning and applying pressure to pitchers, I think is the best we've done so far. And I think we just always find a way to get that winning run, you know, to the plate or on base in the ninth. So, you know, even doing that against King there in the ninth, Yelly smoking a ball just right out of guy, like, you know, you can live with those. So, yeah.
8: Sal, knowing what you guys' offensive identity

0: Ideas, how do you feel like you've executed that as a team through 27 innings?
1: Yeah, I mean, I think the last nine were our best so far. You know, I think a little uncharacteristic, maybe that first game where, you know, two home runs kind of got us the win. And, you know, we're definitely more of a, you know, that ninth inning in the second game. And I think what it was yesterday, just getting traffic on base, walks, you know, reach on errors, stuff like that. And just having a key hit that'll kind of break games open is kind of how it's gone all season. And like I said, I just don't think we got that massive hit last night, but it's great causing traffic and getting guys on base.
2: Sal, not to do sore subject, but I know you and Michael have gotten to know each other, King, the last few years. Just kind of curious your perspective as that was unfolding last night, the last couple innings.
1: Yeah, I mean, first of all, Mike's been a big role model for me. He was at Boston College when I was in high school. So when I was committed there, he was on some really good teams there. Kind of built that culture there, and someone I always looked up to, and he's just been great so far since, you know, I've entered pro ball and helping me and just being a great source in the game. And I didn't even have to wait to come to the field to know he'd be in the pen yesterday. You know, I knew that already. Just speaks to his character, type of guy he is, type of competitor he is. So, yeah, I was probably the least surprised person in the stadium last night that he was geared up to go.
3: What is so fun about your style of play? I mean, as a team, it seems like that the way you guys win games, it's always fun to win, but it seems like the way you do it is probably pretty fun. What do you enjoy about it?
1: Yeah, I mean, I just like the team aspect, right? It's not like kind of each inning we come in and say, oh, I hope someone's going to hit a homer this inning and we'll get on the board. It's really 1 through 9. And just finding a way to get on base, and then that then switches over to, all right, how do we move him up to the next base, whether it's a bunt or a steal or a hit and run, and then it's, okay, how can we get this guy in? And there's just like this level of strategy that I think you look at each inning and how it unfolds, and that's just what we practice. It starts in spring, and it's fun playing that way when it's 1 through 9 and you're not really up there saying, you know, you need everyone to try to hit a home run or you need 3 doubles in a row, stuff like that. So it's fun like that, especially for, you know, a player like me, where, you know, that's more my game. It's fun to play in those type of lineups.
4: Sal, a lot of you guys have talked about the trust you have in each other, and how have you seen that grow throughout the season, and also how can it help in a situation, or how have you seen it help in a situation where you may lose a game and come back the next night, and how much that trust can help in that situation?
1: Yeah, I mean, kind of like what I was saying, like the trust isn't just 1 through 9, it's everybody's got cleats on for the game, right? Like, everyone trusts everyone. You know, I think Murph can, you know, pick out of a hat a lineup or a pinch hit, and whoever they send up there, we're confident, you know. I think you saw it with, you know, Gary, for example, in game 2, or Hammy last night coming off the bench and, you know, getting a base knock there. Like, we really do have the trust in everybody. It's not just to get a hit, to get a guy in from third, or to lay down a bunt, or to go play great defense, or to give us an out of the pen. Like, it really is this feeling of, like, you know, blindfold, pick out of a hat. We don't care. We trust anybody to do the job.
2: Sal, I think it was the 5th or 6th inning last night when you were on third with Matsui on the mound. You got way down the line. It looked like you were going. Were you going to, and if so, why'd you hit the brakes?
1: Yeah, so he stepped off the pitch before. So then I brought into play, okay, if he steps off, or I think it was maybe his second pick, but I was like, if I can get him to step off again and cause some havoc or whatnot, and then he was looking at second a lot, and with the lefty on the mound, you know, they're not able to see the runner on third. So, and even though he was out of the stretch, he was pretty long to the plate. There wasn't like a 100% intent of I'm going home, but I was like, I'm going to break, and if I kind of just flow into it, and I think I can score, I might try it. But at the same time, like, Bryce had 2 strikes on him, so even if I slide in there safe and the pitch is down the middle, say, like, I'm pretty sure it would have just been the third out, so it wasn't crazy intent there.
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13: 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The Brewers up 2-1 in this series will lead off with Jackson Churio in left field. Batting in the two-hole tonight, the designated hitter and the captain, Christian Yelich. Batting third, a homer yesterday, 2 home runs in the series, the catcher, William Contreras. Cleanup hitters, the second baseman, Bryce Terang. Batting fifth at first base, Jake Bowers. Cooper Pratt bats sixth, he's the shortstop. Batting seventh in right field, Sal Frelich. Batting eighth, the center fielder, Garrett Mitchell. And batting ninth at third base tonight, Joey Ortiz. Again for the Brewers, Churio, Yelich, Contreras, Terang, Bowers, Pratt, Frelich, Mitchell, and Ortiz. And on the mound for the crew tonight's the southpaw, Robert Gasser. The Padres lead off with Fernando Tatis Jr. in right field. Batting second, the center fielder, Jackson Merrill. Manny Machado bats third, he's at third base. Cleanup batter is the first baseman, Ty France. Batting fifth tonight, the designated hitter, Austin Hayes. Batting sixth, the shortstop, Xander Bogaerts. Batting seventh and doing the catching, Luis Campusano. Batting eighth at second base, Jake Cronenworth. And batting ninth is the left fielder, Samad Taylor. Again for the Padres, Tatis, Merrill, Machado, France, Hayes, Bogaerts, Campusano, Cronenworth, and Taylor. And on the mound for the Padres is the veteran right-hander, Walker Buehler. The umpires are presented by Cannon and Dunphy. At first base, Quinn Walcott. Second base umpires, Brendan Miller. Third base umpires, Nick Marley. Down the left field line, Lance Barrett. And down the right field line is the crew chief, Alfonso Marquez. Nick Lentz has home plate tonight for game 4. Cannon and Dunphy, Milwaukee's premier personal injury attorneys with over $1 billion recovered. They're your advocates for justice no matter the size of your case. Cannon and Dunphy experience results. Justice. We are moments away from game 4, Brewers and Padres. We have more headed your way after this on the On Deck Show, Bill Beimenart on the Brewers Radio Network.
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2: That was filthy. Back with you from a jam-packed Petco Park as we get set for Game 4 of this series here tonight between the Brewers and the Padres. 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The Dodgers wrap up their NLDS with a 3-1 series victory over Atlanta. A 4-1 victory today in Atlanta to clinch their berth into the NLCS. Cleveland got on the board in the ALDS series against the White Sox. They win 9-3 in Chicago. The White Sox lead that series 2-1. And right now, Tampa Bay up 2-0 in that series with the Yankees. They lead 4-2 in the Bronx in the bottom of the sixth inning. We are ready to roll with the game. 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Well, the Brewers, for the last 3 years, one of their mission statements has been win tonight. If they win tonight, they're headed to the NLCS and a date with the Dodgers, a rematch from 2025. They'll see if they can get it done tonight. And with the play-by-play, here's Jeff Levering.
9: Thanks so much, Lane. And a reminder, this copyrighted broadcast is presented by authority of the Milwaukee Brewers Baseball Club. May not be reproduced, retransmitted in any form. And the accounts and descriptions of this game may not be disseminated without the express written consent of the Milwaukee Brewers Baseball Club. Jackson Churio will lead it off for the Brewers against Walker Buehler. Pitched against the crew back in the month of August. And went six innings, allowing just a run on three hits while striking out five. Padres jumped out to a big lead against the Brewers that day. He cruised. See if the Brewers can put up a salvo early. The Padres have scored first in each of the first three games of the series. See if the Brewers can get something done in the first inning against Buehler. Right-hander's all set. First pitch is a ball low, and off we go in San Diego. First pitch of Brewers baseball brought to you by Carbolus Premium Cocktails in a Can. 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Carbolus lists more. 1-0. It's a strike on the outside corner. Fastball at 97. Buehler working for the first time since the 26th of September to start against Arizona, where he went just 3 2/3 innings. Pitch to Churio. Ground ball to second base. Few hops for Cronenworth. He's got it and throws him out. One up and one down. Churio now 2-for-13 in the series. Two big hits, of course, but just two. Here's Christian Yelich. Defensively for the Padres, it's Samad Taylor in left, Jackson Maryland center, Tatis in right, Machado, Bogarts, Cronenworth in France, third to first on the infield. Luis Camposano is doing the catching tonight. Yelich having a great series thus far. Was 2-for-4 with an RBI last night. Takes strike one. 4-for-10 overall is Yelich. Elevated to that second spot in the order. Moving Bryce Terang down to the cleanup spot. Jake Bowers is hitting fifth. The 0-1. Ground ball hits softly to second base. Cronenworth fields and throws them out. Two are up and two are down. First inning brought to you by Quick Trip. 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Now here's Contreras. Contreras, 4 out of 11, and took a long saunter around the bases last night, which drew the ire of a lot of Padres fans. His second home run of the postseason. He's 4 for 11 overall in the series. William digs in. Two quick outs for Buehler on just five pitches. That last one came on a cutter. Pitch to Contreras. High fly into right. In the ballpark for Tatis. It'll be a six-pitch, 1-2-3 inning for Walker Buehler. And Robert Gasser will make his 2026 postseason debut when we come back in San Diego on the Brewers Radio Network, presented by American Family Insurance.
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6: Robert Gasser is one of the most consistent starters for the Brewers in the month of September. Makes his first career postseason start, two postseason appearances last year. Faces Fernando Tatis Jr. First pitch from Gasser. Popped him up. First base side, it's Bowers in foul territory. One pitch, one out. And a good start for Robert Gasser. Gets Tatis to pop up, and his struggles in the series continue. He's now 1-for-15. Brewers defensively, it's Churiel, Mitchell, and Frelick left to right in the outfield. Ortiz, Pratt, Terang, and Bowers third to first on the infield. And Contreras does the catching. Jackson Merrill digs in, 1-for-4, stole the base, scored a run last night. First pitch is a strike. Threw him a sinker at 93. Gasser facing the organization that drafted him way back when. First time he's ever faced the Padres. Pitch to Merrill is high. One ball and one strike. Remember Gasser, the lone survivor of the Josh Hader deal back from 2022. One ball, one strike. And here it comes to Merrill. And it's hit into right center, falling for a base hit. Merrill with a one-out single, just a looping liner. Got out in front of a sweeper off the plate away. Dumped it into right. Man aboard for Manny Machado. Brewers baseball brought to you by Miller Lite, the original light beer. Great taste, only 96 calories. It's Miller time. Gasser was part of that Josh Hader deal, which also netted William Contreras in a way, because Esteury Ruiz came to the Brewers in that trade, and the Brewers traded him to the A's. Braves traded Contreras. This is a bunt, third base side. Ortiz, bare hand pickup, throw to first, safe. Manny Machado lays down a base hit bunt and flexes to his teammates. So Ortiz was playing back and took the base hit. So now it's Ty France. Ortiz did everything he could. Great pickup, but Machado beat it out. So a bloop single and a bunt base hit. Five pitches, and Gasser has got trouble with Ty France at the plate. France 0 for 4 last night. First pitch is a strike on the inside corner. Gasser could use a ground ball. Doesn't get a ton of ground balls. Use one right now. Look at the runners, the pitch. Chopper hit to third. It's a fair ball. Step on the bag. Are they going to call it a foul ball? Home plate umpire saying it was fouled off the front foot of Ty France. Whoa, whoa, whoa, whoa, whoa, whoa, whoa.
7: Well, this
6: what are we doing? What are we stopping play for? I mean, Joey has it out at first. If he throws it across, if that's actually a live ball, and they're saying it was.
7: Why are they stopping the play? Why did they stop the? Why did they kill the play if it wasn't a foul ball? All right. So first and second, and Austin Hayes takes down and in, but a challenge. Looked like William Contreras clearly called for a challenge behind home plate. And the home plate umpire, Nick Lentz, was not granting it. What is happening in this game so far? I'm not sure why Ortiz stopped playing that ball, by the way. And that one's inside by a seam. Brought to you by Pella Windows and Doors of Wisconsin. Less than 1/10 of an inch, and the Brewers lose a challenge in the first inning. I still don't know why that play was called dead. Ortiz got the out at third. It's first and second with two outs. Here's the pitch to Hayes, and it's outside with a breaking ball. Two balls and no strikes. Because if Ortiz continues playing that through and throws to first base, he's got a double play.
6: France wasn't even running all that hard.
7: It looked like the home plate umpire is calling that play dead. Two balls, no strikes. The pitch home. Hayes, a check swing. Did he go? Didn't. Three balls, no strikes. Hayes is in there because he has hammered left-handed pitching over the course of his career, and especially this year at almost 400. I'm still perplexed on that Ty France play. 3-0 on Hayes. The pitch in there for a strike. It's 3-1. Machado at second, France at first after the fielder's choice. Two on with two out. Here comes the 3-1 pitch. It's rolled in the dirt. That's ball four. Contreras blocks, but Machado will stay put at third base. Xander Bogaerts bats. Game is moving quick against Robert Gasser. Bogaerts 2-for-9 with a couple of walks in the series, had a big base hit and scored what would be the eventual winning run in the sixth inning. He scored on an error, also turned that game-ending double play in the ninth. So Bogaerts hits against Gasser, time called as Gasser steps off the back of the rubber. He always works from the stretch. This is a big moment in this first inning. Trying to put up a zero after Buehler went 1-2-3 on just six pitches. Delivery to Bogaerts. Curveball, strike. Brewers are down a challenge. Remember, Contreras challenged one and missed it by less than a tenth of an inch. On one on Bogaerts. Fouled away. It's nothing in two. 95 miles an hour on the fastball from Gasser. Brewers have an off day tomorrow and a game five potentially on Friday. Brewers win tonight, you don't worry about it. They've got a couple of off days to get ready for the NLCS. Crowd getting into it. Nothing in two on Bogaerts. Base is full of Padres. The pitch. High pop-up. On the infield, Bowers and Terang. It will be Bowers that makes the catch, and the side is retired. Bending but not breaking, Robert Gasser. Padres leave him loaded in the first inning. Terang will lead it off against Buehler when we come back. No score after one on the Brewers Radio Network, presented by American Family Insurance.
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3: Well, a 15-pitch inning for Robert Gasser that had plenty of traffic. Still no clarification on whether that Ty France ball was foul or not. They played through it. Just a very odd play. But it doesn't equate to anything for the Padres. First offering to Turang is a ball inside. One ball and no strikes, 96 miles an hour on the fastball.
4: Just got to look at the replay from a different angle. The ump steps in front of home plate and goes to his mask to adjust his mask, which looked like he was calling time.
3: Turang fouls it away. One ball, one strike. Still doesn't make sense why Joey Ortiz wouldn't complete the play unless he forgot how many outs there were.
4: I think it's a separate issue based upon what I just saw from Nick Lentz.
3: One ball, one strike, pitch to Turang. Swing and miss. Was late. One ball and two strikes. Still trying to get Turang going. 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Turang down in the count. 1-2. The pitch. Swing and a foul off on the left side. Beat goes on against Walker Buehler, who's done nothing but throw strikes. 10 pitches thus far. He's only missed with two of them. Turang, one hit in the series, one out of 11. The pitch missed outside with a curveball. Doesn't throw the curveball as much as he used to. It's some variant of the fastball. Cutter, sinker, four-seamer. Throws the curveball about 8%. He's been tough, especially in the postseason. Pitch home. Skips in the dirt. Another curveball. 3 balls and 2 strikes. Among all pitchers entering this postseason, Buehler at 32 years old, owned the second most career innings pitched, just under 100. Only Garrett Cole had made more innings. Here's the pitch. It's a fly ball into left. Samad Taylor is there and makes the catch for out number one. Struggles for Bryce Turang continue. 4 up and 4 down against Walker Buehler. At least Turang saw some pitches in that at-bat as Jake Bowers digs in, celebrated his birthday yesterday. Went 0 for 4 with 4 strikeouts. He also drew a walk in last night's game, trying to get himself going. Just 2 out of 11 in the series. Both of his hits came in game one. First pitch is a ball high. Plenty of hooch on that fastball from Buehler, 96 miles an hour. One oh pitch down and away. 2 balls and 0 strikes, trying the curveball. Another packed house in San Diego. They had 47,000 plus in the ballpark last night. Expect that many, if not more, tonight. 2-0 pitch. Bowers swinging and miss. He was trying to hit that one to Encinitas. Threw him a cut fastball in the inner part of the plate. 2-1 to count on Bowers. Here's Buehler. Strike right down the middle. 2-2. Fastball at 97. Cooper Pratt on deck. 2-2 pitch. Inside. Tried a slider. Three balls and two strikes. That slider and the cutter, very similar pitches. The slider, a bit more movement, but thrown at the same velocity as the cutter. Bowers uses his timeout and digs back in. No score. Top of the second inning in San Diego. The pitch. Down and in, and he draws a walk. The Brewers have their first base runner, a one-out walk to Jake Bowers. 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Brewers trying to snap a 12-game losing streak on the road. They have not won a game since Game 3 of the NLCS of 2018 in the postseason. The game started by Buehler. Pratt takes low for a ball. All time, the Brewers are playing in their 31st road game in the playoffs. 6-24 all time. But all it takes is one. And the Brewers are hoping that one is tonight. Pratt, a nice night last night. Here's the 1-0 pitch. Chopper hit to third. He'll go to second for one. On to first. Got him. They go around the horn. 5-4-3 on the double play. Pat Murphy will hold up for just a moment just to confirm, and it will not be a challenge, it doesn't look like. So double play ends the inning. The Brewers, just as they had their first base runner, it is erased. Bottom of the second coming up. No score on the Brewers Radio Network presented by American Family Insurance.
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3: Seven, eight, nine, due up to the Padres. No score. Bottom of the second inning, game four of the division series. Robert Gasser back to work. Faces Luis Camposano, the catcher for the Padres. First pitch is a strike. It's 0-1. Camposano did not play in last night's game. 1-2 of the walk on Sunday. 2-for-5 overall in the series. 0-1 pitch. High and wide. One ball and one strike on Camposano. Jake Cronenworth is scheduled next, and then Samad Taylor. Walker Buehler has been great. He has retired the Brewers in order so far as Camposano fouls it away. Count goes in Gasser's favor at a ball and two strikes. Just a one-out walk and quickly had a double play turn behind him. Machado to Cronenworth is the pivot man. One and two. Gasser's pitch.
16: Good
3: looking. First strikeout for Robert Gasser. Camposano thought momentarily about challenging. Good decision not to. It was a perfect pitch on the outside corner. 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One gone from Jake Cronenworth in a solo home run to break a 2-2 tie yesterday in the fifth. Here's the pitch. Cronenworth looks at strike one. Cronenworth, 2-for-9 in this series. Both of his hits came last night. Also laid down a sacrifice bunt. Lefty-lefty matchup. One out in the bottom of the second inning. Delivery. Ground ball to the shortstop, Pratt. He's got it and throws out Cronenworth. Two are up and two are down. On a place where sports are played at the same time, it's important to have a food for all seasons like Usinger's. Beef Franks for baseball, brunts for football, sliced summer sausage for hoops, maybe some Canadian bacon for hockey. Remember, Usinger's is always in season. Samat Taylor, the batter, had a base hit, a stolen base, and a run scored last night. Part of a two-run third inning against Dustin May, the starter. Taylor, the number nine hitter, squares to bunt, pulls it back, and takes a ball. Looking for a quick inning.
17: Sure seems like things have slowed down a little bit for Gasser after that first inning, doesn't it?
3: The Padres were ambushing early. I mean, he faced six batters and threw 15 total pitches. Taylor looked at a ball. Two balls and no strikes. First pitch swinging was Tatis. He popped it up, so he's thinking to himself, okay, here we go. It's a very aggressive Padres team. 2-0. Inside, 3-0. Tatis on deck. Command for Gasser can get a little wily. However, he really toned that in after about his fourth start coming back. Rio pitch to Taylor. And he looked at the strike. It's 3-1. Ended up walking 10 batters in the month of September. But other than that, he never walked any more than three. Really solid. 3-1 pitch. Taylor, chopper to third, foul. Three balls and two strikes. Big games call for Big League Shine. 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Tsunami Express, wash, chill, repeat. Three balls, two strikes, two away. Taylor certainly a threat to run, so you'd like to keep him off the base paths. Also faced Tatis with nobody on base. Taylor used his timeout. Digs in, 3-2. Gasser at the belt. Here's his pitch. Ground ball hit to short. Pratt fields and throws low, but picked up by Bowers. Side is retired. Three up and three down. Go the Padres in the second. On our way to the third in San Diego. 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
8: Sal Frelick leads things off for the Brewers in the top of the third inning. No score in game four of the division series. And with the play-by-play, here's Lane.
9: All right, thank you very much, Jeff. Frelick, Mitchell, Ortiz, bottom third of the order for the crew. Against Buehler, who's thrown 21 pitches through the first two innings. The Brewers made him throw 15 pitches, even though he faced the minimum in the second. And Frelick takes a curveball in there for a strike, and it's 0-1. Frelick 2-for-6 in the series. Couple of walks, too. He's really given the Brewers some consistent at-bats over the course of this series thus far. Swing and a miss over the top of a changeup. And he's behind, no balls and two strikes. Buehler looks in. Frelick taps the plate with his bat. And the 0-2 pitch. Chopped foul off of Camposano, the catcher behind the plate. And Frelick stays alive at no balls and two strikes. That was one of those late swings from Sal that often results in catcher's interference. He's one of the best in the game at that. 0-2 pitch. And a fly ball foul and out of play down the left field line. It'll stay at no balls and two strikes on Frelick. Whether you're crossing the state line or just going cross town, Club Citgo can save you money on every fill-up along the way. Like 3 cents off every gallon every day. When you start with Citgo, you're good to go. 0-2 to Frelick. Up and away with a changeup. One ball and two strikes. Brewers had three very quick at-bats in the first inning, but it's been a different story since then. Couple of full counts against Buehler in the second inning, and now Frelick about to see the sixth pitch of this at bat. Here's the 1-2. Sal took high, and it's two balls and two strikes. Another changeup. Buehler doesn't seem to have a great feel for that pitch early on. He's broke off a couple of good curveballs. Velo's been good on the fastballs. Two balls and two strikes, the pitch. Sal took up and in. Sinker at 96. And another full count from one of these Brewers hitters. Have to imagine for the Padres tonight, it'll be a very quick hook for Walker Buehler. They are in do or die mode. Brewers not quite in that mode with a 2-1 series lead. 3-2 pitch. And this is a ground ball up the middle. Diving is Cronenworth. It trickles off of his glove. He does not have a play at first. Puts that baseball in his back pocket. It didn't get very far from him. But Frelick with an infield single, and the Brewers have their leadoff man aboard and their first hit of the night. So a good series for Frelick continues. And now here's Garrett Mitchell, who had a tough night last night. Career year for Mitchell. Just availability as big of a deal as anything for Garrett. Had some real hot stretches over the course of the season. But just 2-for-11 so far in this series. First pitch to him is high with a sinker. It's 1-0. The 2-for-11, only part of the story. Six strikeouts.

0: second, not in time. Sal Frelick got that left hand in there before the tag from Bogaerts. Frelick, who stole just 7 bases in the regular season, swipes a big bag there. And he gets himself into scoring position for the crew. Padres will not challenge. Got a very good jump. Camposano got that ball out pretty quick. But Sal just got a very good jump on Buehler. 2 balls and 2 strikes on Mitchell. Now you're trying to at least move that runner to third if you're Garrett. Here's the pitch from Buehler. And a ground ball back up the middle into center field, a base hit. Frelick turns third on his way home. It's an RBI single for Garrett Mitchell. And for the first time in this series, the Brewers strike first. 1-0 Milwaukee. Garrett moved him to third and then did one better. Got him all the way home with a base hit back up the middle. It was a changeup, and it was not a good one from Buehler. That's not been a well-executed pitch early in this outing for Walker Buehler here tonight. So an infield single and a base hit up the middle, and now a runner at first, still nobody out. And Joey Ortiz, the batter. First pitch is outside with a sinker at 96. 1 ball and no strikes here on Ortiz. This Brewers team, one of the best offenses in baseball all regular season long. Toss to first, back in time is Mitchell. So good at manufacturing runs, at stringing hits together. They've been, for most of the season, one of the better teams hitting with runners in scoring position. The 1-0 to Ortiz, and a ground ball left side. This could be two. Bogaerts fields, flips to second for one, on to first, in time, got by step. Second time tonight, the Brewers have hit into a double play. 6-4-3 it goes, and there's two away now. And Churio coming to the plate. That is a big double play induced by Buehler on a sinker at 95 right down the middle. And Joey pounded it into the dirt. Hit it hard, 108 off the bat. And now here's Jackson. So looked like you were going to get to the top of the order with some traffic, but instead now the bases are empty and 2 outs. Potawatomi Casino Hotel Milwaukee has major wins on deck. 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The Brewers with a 1-0 lead here. Buehler out of the stretch. Kicks and delivers. And Jackson took outside with a sinker at 97. It's 1-0. There is action already in the Padres bullpen. I believe that's Robbie Ray that is playing catch out there, the game one starter for San Diego. 1-0 pitch, line down the right field line. This is hooking, and it will slice foul into the corner. Hooking the wrong direction. It was slicing down the right field line, but it sliced foul. And it's 1-1 on Jackson.
1: Hooking and slicing, so it went straight.
0: Yeah. Canceled each other out. If it was hooking, it would have been a good result. It would have stayed fair. 1-1 here on Churio, who is 0-1 tonight, grounded out to second, back in the first. It's going to be another one of those nights where you're going to see guys up in that bullpen all night long. 1-1. Jackson took down and away with a slider. That is a good take from Jackson. When he takes the slider down and away, that's when you know he's dialed in. 2-1 is the count. Buehler out of the stretch from the first base side of the rubber. The pitch.
2: Ball.
0: And missed outside of the slider.
1: He's got that head knock going tonight, Lane. Mm-hmm. The game has slowed down for him. He said last night the game got quick.
0: Turn the knob down to maybe 8 instead of 10. Slow things down a little bit and let your hands take over if you're Jackson Churio. 3-1. And he laid off that pitch outside of the cutter. And draws the walk. 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And now Ruben Niebla is on his way out for a mound visit here with Buehler, who's thrown some pitches in this inning. 20 pitches in this inning, and he induced a double play. So that's how much the Brewers have made him work. And it extends this inning to Christian Yelich, who suddenly is one of the hottest Brewers in this lineup. Everything he's hit has been hit hard. He has put 10 balls in play

0: in this series, 7 of them have been what would be qualified as hard contact, including his ground out in the first that was 103 off the bat, even though it was on the ground and right at Cronenworth. So the Pottawatomie Sportsbook trip to the mound continues for Ruben Niebla. Wall-to-wall screens, elite dining, and over 95 kiosks. It's a fan's dream. Pottawatomie Sportsbook, become a legend. And there is a very tall pitcher starting to move around a little bit out in that bullpen, but he just sat back down. The Brewers have everybody in the bullpen tonight except for Logan Henderson.
1: So all hands on deck.
0: All hands on deck tonight. So here's Yelich. Churio with his lead from first. Buehler kicks, delivers. Yelich a ground ball to second base. Easy play for Cronenworth. Sidearms it over to first and retires Yelich, and the inning is over. But the Brewers get on the board. An RBI single from Garrett Mitchell. It's 1-0 Crew as we go to the bottom of the third on the Brewers Radio Network, presented by American Family Insurance.
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0: We go to the bottom of the third inning. The Brewers with a 1-0 lead. They have a 2-1 series lead. It's the first time in this series that they have scored first. And they're hoping it's a recipe to punch their ticket into the NLCS later tonight. A lot of work to do and a long way to go. Robert Gasser to face the top of the order here. Tatis takes a ball low with a fastball at 92. It is one ball and no strikes. We know the sense of urgency the Padres have. They had Robbie Ray up in the bullpen in the top of the third. The 1-0 from Gasser is in there for a strike at the top of the zone with a sinker at 93, and it's 1-1. How aggressive will Pat Murphy get with the bullpen tonight? I think that's the other question. 1-1 pitch. Swing and a miss. And it's 1-2 on Tatis. 1-0 lead. You probably stick to the plan. You get up 2 or 3 runs. Do you get even that much more aggressive at that point with your pin if you're Pat Murphy? 1-2 pitch. And a high fly ball deep left center field. Mitchell's going back at the track. It is gone off the batter's eye. Fernando Tatis got every last bit of that baseball. 1-11 off the bat, his second home run of the postseason, and just his second hit of this series. We are tied at one. It was a fastball at the top at 94, about belt high. The eighth career postseason home run for Tatis in just 22 games. 429 feet. Padres really haven't used the long ball in this series that much. Cronenworth had the first one of the series last night for San Diego. And now here's Jackson Merrill, first pitch. And backed up a sweeper inside for a ball. It's 1-0.
9: Can deal with solo shots.
0: Yep. Gasser just has to shake it off and try to put up an inning with just the one run allowed. Here is a liner right into the glove of Cooper Pratt, who had him played perfectly up the middle behind second base. Merrill is retired. And there's one away now for Manny Machado. When the game is on the line, the Brewers rely on their elite bullpen. When your oral health is on the line, rely on a WDA member dentist. 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So here's Machado. Put down that bunt. And singled back in the first inning. First pitch to him is fouled back and out of play. He was trying to give the Padres the lead. It is 0-1. A sinker at 94. That was middle. And Machado probably a little upset with himself that all he did was foul that pitch straight back. The Brewers look like they're starting to get some bodies milling around out there. Nobody throwing yet. No balls at one strike on Machado. Gasser kicks and delivers, and a swing and a miss. Swung through a fastball at 94, and it's nothing and two. Machado's not up there trying to walk. He has walked four times in this series, but that is not his goal in this AB. You might be able to get him to chase. 0-2, and he almost chased and actually fouled it off on a check swing on a changeup that was down below the zone. Like that pitch there from Gasser on 0-2. But you got to get it down, which he did.
9: Gasser telling Ty France to get in the on-deck circle. He had it right behind home plate.
0: No balls and two strikes. The pitch. And he missed low with a changeup. 1-2. Gasser. 1-2 pitch. And a swing and a miss. He struck him out. Fastball at 93. His second strikeout of the night. He strikes out Machado. An ortho ASAP strikeout. And there's two away now for Ty France. Gasser's done a really nice job here tonight to get out of the jam in the first inning. Work a 1-2-3 second inning. And so far, shake off the solo home run he allowed to Tatis to start up this inning. First pitch to France is outside, and it's 1-0. France, right-handed hitter, fielder's choice back in the first. He's 0-for-1 tonight. Gasser's 1-0 pitch is a high fly ball into center. It's going to push back Mitchell a couple of steps, but he settles underneath, reaches up, and makes the catch, and the inning is over. Nice job to shake off the solo home run by Gasser and retire the next three batters he faced. We're tied at one as we head to the fourth on the Brewers Radio Network, presented by American Family Insurance.
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0: like probably different like vibes, but like, man, we want to work on the same stuff and we want to get the same stuff done.
1: 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And that would be the same Fran Hong who wanted to provide welfare benefits and Wisconsin IDs to illegal immigrants. Maybe Ben Brist's priorities shouldn't surprise us since he just moved here from Madison and only voted in our community after he entered the race for assembly. 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
5: We are tied at one as we head to the fourth inning, and William Contreras to lead things off for the Crew. Buehler stays out there on the mound for San Diego. They head Robbie Ray up, and he is up again. So the leash is short for Walker Buehler here tonight. Contreras will fly out back in the first against Buehler, and he takes outside of the fastball at 95. It's 1-0.
6: This could be his last hitter because you got Terang and Bowers scheduled after Contreras.
5: I think you're probably right, especially with Ray up as the inning begins. The 1-0 pitch, and Contreras took down low and away with a slider. Good take by Contreras. It's two balls and no strikes. 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On the road, say keep a safe following distance to avoid accidents. 2-0 is in there for a strike with a sinker at 95. It is 2-1 on Contreras. He's had himself a very good series. 4-for-12, couple of home runs, including a homer last night. Buehler kicks, delivers, and missed outside of the fastball. He goes to 3-1. And a dangerous count to a very dangerous hitter right now in William Contreras. Had the big night last night. Buehler looks in. Here's the pitch. And a ground ball back up the middle into center field. It's a base hit for Wild Bill. The Brewers have had some hard contacts against Buehler over the course of the night tonight. Many of them have been on the ground, but they've been hit hard. That one at 109. And that's going to be it for Buehler. Craig Stammen is out to take the baseball from him. It is a North Shore adult diaper pitching change. Well, there's a change on the mound, and you can make a change in your career. Join Ironworkers Local 8. 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That's IWL8.org. That's going to be it for Walker Buehler. Robbie Ray's coming into this game to face the lefties. We're tied at one on the Brewers Radio Network, presented by American Family Insurance.
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5: Tied at 1 here in the top of the fourth inning. Brewers with their leadoff man aboard here in the inning in William Contreras. And so the Padres go to the bullpen. Robbie Ray, the left-hander, takes over on the mound. He was the game one starter on Saturday. Went 2 2/3. Jackson Churio, of course, had the two-run homer off of him. Bryce Terang is the batter. So a couple of lefties due up here for the crew. Ray brings home the first pitch, and that missed outside. It's 1-0. Terang flied out to left back in the second inning, just 1-for-12 in the series. Brewers trying to get him going here in this postseason. Ray's 1-0 pitch, and a check swing foul at the third baseline. 10 for ID on the Brewers Radio Network.
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5: One ball and one strike on Terang here. Top of the fourth inning, a 1-1 ball game. And the pitch. And this one is a soft liner. Caught by Machado. Throws back to first. Not in time to double off Contreras. Machado almost falling down as he caught it and got rid of it very quickly. It was not hit hard. And he couldn't get everything he wanted on that throw, and that saved Contreras from being doubled off. So one away, and now here's Jake Bowers. Bowers a walk back in the second inning. This is the other guy that the Brewers are counting on some big swings from moving forward here this October. Career year in the regular season. Had a big postseason last year. And he takes up and in with a sinker at 95. It's 1-0. Runner at first and one away. Brewers took the lead in the top of the third. Padres tied it right up on a solo shot from Fernando Tatis Jr. The 1-0 pitch. Bowers took high. It's 2 balls and 0 strikes. Buehler's night is done, but you cannot close the book on him because Contreras is his responsibility over there at first base. ...2-0 pitch. That's up and in. It goes to 3-0 on Bowers. You've got the right-handed hitting Cooper Pratt in the on-deck circle for Milwaukee. Walker Buehler just last 3-plus tonight. That's not really a huge shock. Here's the 3-0. Bowers Rawthorne takes ball four inside with a sinker at 95. So now first and second and one away, and Pratt coming to the plate. Bowers draws his second walk of the night. That's a good sign. Ortho ASAP walk. And an opportunity for the Brewers. Remember, they had traffic all night last night. 11 hits. But never got that huge hit that could kind of break open the dam, if you will.
6: Retired an order just one time last night.
5: Do they have a big swing in them here in this top of the fourth inning? First pitch to Cooper. And Pratt takes a strike on the outside edge with a sinker at 94. It's 0-1. Pratt bounced into the double play back into second inning. 3 for 12 in the series. Cooper had a good night last night. He went 2 for 4.

0: Rays 0-1. And Pratt skies one high in the air into shallow right center. It's going to be Cronenworth, now called off by Tatis, who makes the catch in shallow right center for the second out of the inning. Pitch was one to hit for Cooper Pratt, maybe up at the top of the strike zone, but certainly one that if he's able to get on top of it, he could probably do some damage with it. But popped it straight up into the air, and now it's going to be up to Sal Frelick, who has put together a very good postseason to this point. Ben Murphy always talking about Sal Frelick being the right kind of player, just a winning ball player in so many respects. You trust him in these types of situations to come through. First pitch, a strike on the outside edge, and it's 0-1. He is 1-for-1 tonight, 3-for-7 in the series. And the crowd here at Petco sensing a moment, starting to get loud to try to encourage Robbie Ray to get through this top of the fourth. A one. That is down and away with a sinker. It's one ball and one strike. Carbliss is a proud partner of the Milwaukee Brewers. Premium ready-to-drink cocktails. Zero carbs, zero sugar, zero gluten. 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Carbliss, less is more. One ball and one strike on Frelick. The pitch. Outside, it's 2-1. Bradley Rodriguez is getting loose in the Padres bullpen. He has pitched in every game of this series. Who does he think he is, Abner Uribe?
1: He's thrown a lot.
0: You are going to see every arm possible from the Padres tonight if that's what it requires from them. 2-1 on Frelick. Ray looks back at second. And the pitch. And Sal, a ground ball, hits the mound and then kicks out to Bogarts, who fields it, runs to second, retires Bowers, and the inning is over. Sal hit it hard up the middle, but it hit the mound, and Bogarts able to make the play. So the Padres escape a little trouble in the top of the fourth. We go to the bottom of four, tied at one, on the Brewers Radio Network, presented by American Family Insurance.
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0: Tied at one as we go to the bottom of the fourth here in San Diego. Game four of the NLDS. Brewers win. They go home with a trip to the NLCS punched. If they lose, they go home and get ready for game five on Friday night. First pitch to Austin Hayes, who leads off this fourth inning for the Padres. A swing and a miss. Gasser back out there on the mound for the Crew, trying to get them a fourth inning. Probably getting close to the end of the night for Robert Gasser, one would imagine, but nobody working in the Brewers bullpen as of yet. Hayes drew a walk against Gasser back in the first inning. That is a big inning right now. The bottom of the first that Gasser was able to get out of it with no damage. A one and a swing and a miss at a good changeup down and away from Robert Gasser. And it's nothing in two. Gasser has thrown 42 pitches. It's less about that, though, in the postseason as it is where are you at in the lineup and in the game. Here's a ground ball to second base. It's going to roll out to Terang. Has to charge and throw to first in plenty of time to get Hayes. And there's one away here in the fourth for Xander Bogaerts. 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It's a final in New York, by the way, as we drive around the league. The Rays sweep the Yankees, and they're headed to the ALCS. First pitch to Bogaerts, a strike on the low inside corner with a sinker at 93. It's 0-1. 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A one. He is a strike on the outside edge with a changeup, and it's nothing in two. Aaron Ashby's getting loose for the Brewers out of the bullpen. I saw Aaron Ashby this morning, and I joked with him that this has got to be the most rested his arm has been in a long time. Pitch is down and in. One ball and two strikes. Ashby worked on Sunday in game two, but didn't work on the off day Monday, didn't work last night. Said, yeah, I don't know the last time I had 2 days in a row off. 1-2 pitch. And a fly ball into right center. Freely got a good first step. He's there in plenty of time to make the catch. And there's two away for Camposano.
1: All-star break?
0: Obviously the time off in between the regular season and the DS and the all-star break would be the other two times. But for Ashby, it feels like he's always up out of that bullpen. Always available. So here's Camposano. A 1-1 ball game here in the bottom of the fourth inning at Petco Park in San Diego. Gasser brings home the first pitch, and it's in there for a strike. It's 0-1. I'm telling you, Robert Gasser has really pitched well tonight.
1: Just one mistake, and it was hit a long way by Tatis.
0: The 0-1. Yeah, missed outside. One ball and one strike. He is giving his offense chances to try to put together a big inning at some point. You feel like for the Brewers, that big inning's coming eventually. They've had too many of them over the course of the season. The 1-1 is a ground ball, but foul up the third baseline. And it's one ball and two strikes here on Camposano, who struck out looking against Gasser back in the second. One of his two strikeouts so far tonight. Trying to put up another zero here in the bottom of the fourth is Gasser. The 1-2 pitch and a ground ball to short. A couple of hops out to Pratt, who bobbled it, and it ends up in shallow left center. It'll be another error on Cooper Pratt. Now this youngster's had some issues defensively in this series. So steady all season long. That is his third error of this series, and that was pretty tailor-made. Pretty routine ground ball, and you just hope it doesn't cost him. So here's Cronenworth, who had the big home run in last night's game to give the Padres the lead. Gasser's pitch is in there for a strike. It's 0-1. The thing about Gasser is he doesn't seem to blink much. He doesn't let it affect him a lot. He comes right back after the next hitter and seems to shake these things off quickly. A one pitch. That missed outside of the sinker at 93. One ball and one strike to count.
1: If you're Cooper Brown, you want this next one coming right back at you.
0: Abner Uribe now getting loose in the Brewers' pen. Alongside Aaron Ashby. One ball and one strike on Cronenworth. Gasser's pitch and swung on and fouled straight back, and Gasser might have got away with one that time. A cutter. Cronenworth was on it. Inside portion of the plate, about thigh high. And Cronenworth had a very aggressive cut and fouled it straight back. One ball and two strikes the count. The pitch. And a fly ball down the left field line. Churio giving chase. It'll twist out of play. Foul. Still one ball and two strikes on Cronenworth. Definitely getting to the end of the night for Gasser. Could be down to his last batter. It wouldn't shock me at all. With both Uribe and Ashby up, you get the right-handed hitting Samad Taylor in the on-deck circle. If you're Gasser, you just want to take care of Cronenworth and send this game to the fifth, still tied at one. One ball and two strikes the count. Gasser kicks, delivers, and a swing and a miss. He struck him out. Got him with the sweeper, and he strikes out Cronenworth, and the inning is over. So Gasser had to get four outs in that bottom of the fourth, but he does it just fine. We go to the fifth, tied at one on the Brewers Radio Network. 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
0: Robbie Ray back out there for the fifth inning for the Padres. He'll face Garrett Mitchell. And with a play-by-play, here's Josh.
19: Jeff, thank you very much. What else is new? Tie game in this series. 1-1 through four, and here's the pitch. Inside corner from Ray to Gary. Second inning behind the starter Walker Buehler for Robbie Ray, the veteran southpaw. Retired three out of the

0: four that he faced when coming in the fourth. Only man to reach came on a walk. The 0-1. Grounded hard towards first. Fair ball past the bag and past the dive of Ty France into the right field corner. Watch Garrett Mitchell run. He's turning second on his way to third, and there's no throw. It's a leadoff triple for Garrett Mitchell here in the fifth inning, just over the first base bag. How about that swing? He got it just fair and just past the sprawled out glove of Ty France. Craig Stammen's coming out. That's going to be the last pitch for Robbie Ray. Garrett Mitchell had the RBI single that gave the Brewers their only run thus far tonight the first time he batted. Then this time he pulls a triple to put the go-ahead run at third with nobody out. But Craig Stammen has not yet made the wave to the bullpen. Home plate umpire Nick Lentz is coming out to expedite his decision, and now there's the wave. Just gave his reliever, Bradley Rodriguez, maybe one or two extra pitches out there in the bullpen. It is a North Shore Adult Diaper pitching change, with Brewers now having the go-ahead run 90 feet away in the fifth. Every triple that the Brewers hit means that Steinhoffels in the regular season donated $1,000 to Special Spaces Wisconsin to help create dream bedrooms for kids battling cancer. And when control problems get out of hand for you, visit NorthShore.com for North Shore Adult Diapers. Bradley Rodriguez in to face Joey Ortiz, tied at one in the fifth on the Brewers Radio Network, presented by American Family Insurance.
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0: Joey Ortiz versus Bradley Rodriguez. First pitch chopped softly to third. The infield was in. It's played by Machado. Runner holds, and Machado throws out Ortiz for a big first out in the visiting fifth. We're tied at one. Garrett Mitchell hit a leadoff triple against Robbie Ray and knocked him out of the game. Bradley Rodriguez, who has been phenomenal this series for the Padres, comes in, and Ortiz swings at the first pitch and chops softly to third. Now it's Jackson Churio versus Bradley. Infield remains in with the go-ahead run 90 feet away and one out. Churio has grounded out and walked, and the pitch is inside. 99 miles an hour, ball one.
7: Now you wonder about the contact play with one away for Garrett Mitchell at third base.
0: You would think it would probably be on. Anything on a downward angle off the bat of Churio, he'd be breaking for home. The 1-0. Line drive back past the middle and into center field. Another RBI, Jackson Churio. In from third, Garrett Mitchell. It's a single, a go-ahead one in the fifth. And a franchise record for postseason runs batted in. Churio's got it by himself. Milwaukee has a 2-1 fifth inning lead. That ball was smoked. Jeff, 99 coming in, 100 coming out.
7: He's made all of his hits in the series count, huh?
0: Now Yelich, runner at first, one away, and Rodriguez catches the inside corner with a strike.
7: Every single one of Jackson Churio's three hits has netted runs for the Brewers, plus a sac fly last night.
0: And he's driven in at least one run every game here in the four games of the series. Yelich has grounded out to second base twice. The pitch outside. 1-1 on a Brad Gley Rodriguez changeup. This series, it's been so nip and tuck, punch, counterpunch. You feel like nobody's really ever landed a big uppercut. Here it comes, 1-1. Down low, good take by Yelich on another changeup. It's 2-1. If you could get maybe a 2 or 3 run lead, boy, would that feel huge.
7: No team has scored more than 2 runs in any given inning the entire series.
0: Yelich has been one of the best hitters throughout this four-game series thus far. Here it comes, 2-1. Swing and a miss. Another changeup from Rodriguez. And Christian was swinging out in front. Count is level at 2. So the Mitchell triple leads to the go-ahead run in the fifth. Second time tonight the Brewers have been in front. Game 4, trying to clinch the series and a spot in the NLCS. There it comes, 2-2. Get off the end of the bat, foul. Right back towards Contreras in the on-deck circle, third base side.
7: All changeups in the sequence so far, Josh. No fastballs.
0: Which is interesting because Rodriguez can hit triple digits with his heater. You would think that Yelich is going to see one at some point. Runner at first base, Churio with great speed. He's being held on by Ty France. There's one out in the inning. The 2-2. Grounded foul up the first baseline. This will be pitch number 7 coming up from Rodriguez to Yelich. The career postseason RBI total for Churio is now 17 in 16 playoff games played. 2-1 Milwaukee in the fifth. Rodriguez below the belt is set. And now another 2-2. Down low. Another change of speed, and Yelich just spits on it. Full count. You got the left-hander Yuki Matsui getting ready in the bullpen. We have seen Brad Gley Rodriguez, and we have seen Yuki Matsui in every game this series. Contreras on deck. We'll see if they start the runner. There he goes, 3-2. Line drive into right field. In comes Tatis, but he'll have to play it on a hop. Churio stops at second base. He just wasn't sure if that ball was going to hang up and be caught. So even though he was in motion on the pitch, he only gets 90 feet on a smoked single by Yelich. Boy, did he turn around that changeup, and the Brewers have him on at first and second with still one out.
7: Shocked at the amount of changeups he saw. Only one fastball in the entire sequence, Josh. He had that changeup dialed in.
0: Ruben Niebla, the Padres pitching coach, will come visit with Rodriguez. It's Contreras coming up. There's a run home in the inning, but the Brewers are wanting to, as Lane often says, get greedy. They want a crooked number here in the fifth. It's a Potawatomi Sportsbook trip to the mound with wall-to-wall screens, elite dining, and over 95 kiosks. It's a fan's dream. Potawatomi Sportsbook, become a legend. This is also, I'm sure, going to be the final hitter for Brad Gley Rodriguez. We got the lefties Terang and Bowers to follow Contreras, and those would be for Matsui.
7: Gotta think, seeing all these arms a number of times in the same series. Again, you're seeing Rodriguez for a fourth time. You're going to see Matsui for a fourth time. That recency is a big deal for hitters.
0: Yeah, you know, they tell you that in the computer models, it's still a favorable matchup for the pitchers. But look, they're only human beings out there on the field. The more they see them, the more they're going to get to know them. Contreras tonight has flown to right and singled, and it's first and second with one out in the fifth. 2-1 Milwaukee. First pitch. Down and in. Another Bradley Rodriguez changeup.
7: Threw 21 pitches last night and over the course of an inning and a third did Rodriguez.
0: Very good speed on the bases, too, here with Churio at second and Yelich at first. The Brewers perhaps their hottest hitter in the box. The 1-0. Big swing, and he fouled it straight back into the screen. He got a fastball, and he was on that baby. Oh, he just missed doing some damage, didn't he?
7: Last time he had a foul ball like that, the very next pitch, he hit a home run. It was game one.
0: This last one was a 99-mile-an-hour heater. Infield at double play depth, Rodriguez with a 1-1. High. 98 miles an hour on the heater, 2-1. The winner of this series, we now know, will face the Dodgers in the National League Championship Series beginning on Sunday. Dodgers dispatched of the Braves, winning the final two games in Georgia. 4-1 today to clinch it 3-1. Can the Brewers meet that moment and get there themselves for a second straight year? Now the 2-1. Fly ball hit to right. High up into the night sky and not deep. Fernando Tatis Jr. is camped underneath of it. He will reach up. Finally, it descends, and he makes the catch. The runners will stay put. Contreras is frustrated. That was a pitch right down the middle. Just got underneath of it, and that is out number two. And you figure that Matsui is going to come in to face Terang. Although Craig Stammen has yet to come out of the dugout. Here he comes. This is another moment where Craig Stammen was waiting as long as he could before he makes the North Shore Adult Diaper pitching change. For even the heaviest control problems, visit NorthShore.com. Terang and Matsui have matched up in every game of this series. Let's hope, Jeff, this is like Rocky IV.
7: Make him bleed.
0: Let's do it. 2-1 Brewers, 2-1, 2-out in the fifth on the Brewers Radio Network presented by American Family Insurance.
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0: Brewers have taken the lead here in the fifth, 2-1 on an RBI single from Jackson Churio, and they're looking for more. Churio's at second, Christian Yelich is at first with two out as Yuki Matsui. The left-hander comes in to face Bryce Tarang. Tarang tonight is 0-2, and as mentioned,

0: right before we went to commercial break. Every one of the four games in this series, Matsui has faced Terang, and Bryce is 0-3 against him in the NLDS. Is this the time for Terang? Matsui is ready to work. The left-hander sets above the belt, looks back towards second base. Now kicks the leg in the first pitch. Swing and a miss. Slider down low and away. 0-1 that counts. Just one hit in the series for Terang. It was a bleeder that fell in left center field last night. Runners take their leads from first and second, and Matsui with an 0-1. Down and away. That time he laid off. That was the same pitch. Slider from Matsui, and Bryce made the adjustment and did not chase. Yuki Matsui, this was a Jeff stat, has never given up a run to the Brewers, regular season or otherwise. 2-1 Milwaukee in the fifth. The left-hander ready for the 1-1. Up and in. And the lean back out of the way of the fastball on ball two.
1: And that's not just a couple of outings. This is his 12th career appearance against the Brewers.
0: Not a small sample. Base hit to the outfield should score at least one run, you'd think. Here it comes, 2-1. Fly ball popped up. Left side of the infield and playable. Out goes Bogarts. In comes the left fielder, Samad Taylor. He'll call off Bogarts and make the catch. Inning over. Now the Brewers get the lead. They got three hits, but they leave a pair. Halfway through at Petco, Milwaukee with a 2-1 advantage as Robert Gasser goes back to the mound on the Brewers Radio Network, presented by American Family Insurance.
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0: As we go to the bottom of the fifth inning, Pat Murphy is going to go into the bullpen. And so Robert Gasser is finished for the night. It'll be the lefty Aaron Ashby coming in to protect a 2-1 Brewers lead and 9-1-2 in the Padres order coming up. Beginning with the speedy Samad Taylor. First pitch right in there. Ashby steals strike one with a changeup. So Gasser, four innings, gave up three

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2: Taylor leads off the fifth for the Padres. And now Ashby with a 2-1. Tries to bunt. He bunts right through a sinker. Good luck bunting that bowling ball. And 99 miles an hour. He just missed it, and it's 2-2.
3: Wasn't a bad pitch to bunt either, right down the middle. But if you ask any catcher, bullpen catcher, in-game catcher, he is the toughest guy to try and receive. Aaron Ashby.
2: There's nothing that goes straight. Tatis Jr. on deck, 2-2 pitch. Flied foul and into the seats down the right field line. Gasser, by the way, 56 pitches. And I think Pat Murphy is going to love this part of the stat line. 40 of those were strikes. He attacked the Padres. Leaves with the lead. Now the 2-2. Swing and a miss. Foul tip, in fact. And held on to by Contreras on a changeup. Strike three on Samad Taylor. Pulled the string. Did Aaron Ashby, ortho ASAP strikeout to begin his appearance out of the bullpen. And here comes Fernando Tatis. It's all here, folks. Fall baseball, the best kind. And enjoy the race to the playoffs with award-winning Pine River cheese spreads, Cedar Crest delicious ice cream and custard, and America's finest sausage from Usinger's. Best of the best. First pitch in the dirt. Made right in Wisconsin. That's the triumvirate right there. Feels like the playoffs. Tatis had the home run. He's 1-for-2. It was only his second hit of the whole series. One out, the 1-0. Hit on the ground sharply towards short. Dive into the forehand as Pratt pops up. Throws to first, and he got him. Cooper Pratt. Terrific defensive play on a hot shot there by Tatis for out number two.
3: 114 miles an hour off the bat. And surface like a putting green, Josh. No time to think about it for Pratt.
2: And you know that may help. He has made three errors, one in each of the last three games of the series. Sometimes when all you have to do is react, get you out of your own head. Jackson Merrill, lefty on lefty with two out. Swings and grounds one to second base. Worm burner right into the glove of Terang. He pops up, throws out Merrill. And how about that quick? Neat and tidy, 1-2-3, fifth for Aaron Ashby. Well, he had to throw a total of eight pitches. We go to the sixth. Jeff is back with play-by-play. 2-1 Milwaukee on the Brewers Radio Network, presented by American Family Insurance.
4: 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People think it just happens, but that's not true. 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
3: Sixth inning, Brewers 2, Padres 1. Jason Adam is on out of the Padre bullpen. His third appearance of this series. Faces Bowers, Pratt, and Frelick in the sixth. Adam is stretch, and the pitch to Bowers. Ball. It's off the plate away. These two faced each other last night. Bowers drew a walk against him. Just the third of an inning for Bowers. I should say for Jason Adam. Allowed the sacrifice fly to Jackson Churio, walked Bowers, and then allowed a single. 1-0 pitch. Bowers looks at a strike on the outside corner with a slider. Ball and a strike on Bowers. He's walked twice tonight. Starting to get dialed in again. Adams pitch. Blown in the dirt. Two balls and a strike. Vibe check. Vibes are good right now in the Brewers dugout. Cooler full of Izzy Hard Seltzer. That's a big vibe. Izzy Hard Seltzer, the seltzer that passes the vibe check. Two runs on six hits for the Brewers. They've stranded five. A run on three hits for the Padres. The pitch home is a strike. Hanging slider. Bowers took it. Two balls and two strikes. See nothing but off-speed stuff so far. Slider, slider, changeup, slider. See where Adam goes. Set, 2-2 coming. Up and away. Through a changeup. Three balls and two strikes. Playing deep and straight away. That's how the outfield has been playing the entire series for the Padres. Very deep. Almost no doubles. It'll allow something to fall in front of them. Give up just the base hit as opposed to an extra base hit over their heads.
4: One way to try to negate the Brewers' athleticism a little bit.
3: Almost playing it as if this series is at Coors Field. 3-2 pitch. Ground ball right side. Base hit. Jake Bowers. His first hit since game one. Leadoff man is on for the Brewers for the fourth straight inning. See if they can move him around as Cooper Pratt is hit into a double play and fly to right. Well, we know it's late back in Wisconsin, but we appreciate you staying up late with us. Maybe you took a little cat nap and just woke up and you're joining us. Brewers with a run in the third inning and a run in the fifth. RBI single by Garrett Mitchell. Then he tripled in the fifth inning and scored on a Jackson Churio RBI single. Set the franchise record in runs batted in the postseason. Pitch to Pratt. It's a strike. 0-1. Passed Ryan Braun for the franchise record in postseason runs batted in. And this is just his third postseason. It's scary to think what he's going to be capable of. Adam, stretch and pitch. Pratt line down the left field line. That's headed towards the corner. It's a fair ball. Bounces on the warning track and over the wall for an automatic double. Cooper Pratt with an extra base hit. The Brewers are set up in the sixth inning with second and third and nobody out. $75 for the Mac Fund courtesy of West Bend, the silver lining. And Cooper Pratt atoning for a couple of poor ABs his first two times at the plate. And now Sal Frelick will hit with the infield up for San Diego. The Brewers getting to Jason Adam for a third time in the series. Frelick, an infield single and a fielder's choice. First pitch. Ball. Outside, ball one. Couple of runs on eight hits now for the Brewers. No home runs, but a double and a triple to their name. And it's a very balanced attack all throughout the offense. Playing to pull on the infield. Adam kicks and deals. And it's low. Two balls and no strikes on Sal. Looking to add to the lead. Put up a crooked number for the first time. Adam's pitch. It's right down the middle for a strike with a slider.

0: a situation that is begging for contact, and you got one of your better contact guys up right now in Frelick.
1: He's been good in the series. Sal Frelick is now 3 out of 8. And the left side of the infield is wide open for Sal. 2-1 pitch. Grounded foul up the first baseline. Count evens at 2 balls and 2 strikes. Right-hander David Morgan starting to play catch in the Padre bullpen. Padres fans have been somewhat subdued since the home run from Tatis. Haven't had a lot to cheer about. Brewers are hoping to silence them here. Adams steps off the back of the rubber, digs back in. Resets the pitch timer. Frelick never leaves his foothold. 2 balls, 2 strikes, runners at 2nd and 3rd. Here comes Adam. Very high, and coming up out of his haunches is Camposano to make sure that ball didn't go off the batter's screen behind home plate on the fly. Morgan is now joined by Mason Miller in the bullpen. Fresh off paternity leave for a day. 3-2. Here comes. Fly ball left field. This will be deep enough to score Bowers as Taylor gets behind it. He will make the catch. Tagging and coming down the line to score is Bowers. It's a sacrifice fly for Sal Frelick. 3-1 Brewers. Two-run lead for Milwaukee. It's the first time in the series they've led by more than one run.
2: It's really wild. It's wild that we even look at the scoreboard and the score is more than a one-run difference. I get the Mason Miller move right now. If you can't fall any further behind if you're the Padres at this point.
1: Garrett Mitchell is the hitter. He's 2 for 2, a single to drive in a run, plus a triple and a run scored. The pitch up high and away, not even close. 1 ball and no strikes. Garrett Mitchell had a tough night last night, was 0 for 4 with 3 strikeouts. A couple of those called third strikes. Was in the clubhouse today, saw him, gave me a fist bump, and he said, today's a new day. You're right. The pitch, swing and a miss. He was in front of a slider. It's that flush it mentality that these baseball players have day to day. It's different. At bat, pitch to pitch. The ability to flush and move on. The 1-1. Mitchell, base hit. Almost. It was on the ground, fielded by France. And it's flipped over to the pitcher to get the out. Boy, it looked like that ball was ticketed for right field. Instead, France was right there. They will not challenge the play. France made a nice pick on the short hop. That looked like, again, a shot off the bat of Garrett Mitchell. But a 3-1 put out. Got a little antsy there, didn't I?
2: That's all right. It looked like it was going to get through. It looked like it was maybe going to be another triple when it first left the bat.
1: Hey, it got deked big time there. Here's Joey Ortiz. He is 0-4-2. He's hit into a double play and bounced to third. A guy who has really struggled in the postseason in his career. Here's the pitch. Line drive caught by Bogarts at short. That ball was smoked. But Bogarts, right place, right time, makes the catch. Brewers get one on the sacrifice fly by Sal Frelick. We go to the bottom of the 6th inning. Brewers 3, Padres 1 on the Brewers Radio Network presented by American Family Insurance.
3: From the WTMJ Breaking News Center, I'm Jen Gregg. A teenager from Madison is in the hospital after he was allegedly shot and robbed near East High School. A former Racine County deputy pled not guilty today for allegedly accidentally shooting a father and son while hunting. And over 500 overdose recovery kits have been distributed to every Milwaukee public school. Tonight, mainly clear, a low 50. Tomorrow, mostly sunny with a high of 68. I'm Jen Gregg, WTMJ News.
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1: Manny Machado leads it off against Aaron Ashby, bottom of the sixth inning. 3-1 Brewers. Machado then France in this bottom of the sixth. Here's the pitch to Machado, and it's a strike. And it's 0-1. Ashby with 1-2-3 through the Padres in the bottom of the fifth. Crowd trying to get behind Manny Machado. The 0-1. Ground ball to third. Ortiz on the second hop has it. Throws to first and Machado is retired. Four up and four down for Aaron Ashby. And before France hits, 10-second station identification on the Brewers Radio Network.
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1: Gang's all here. Lane Grindle, Josh Maurer, Kent Sommerfeld, Jeff Levering with you. 3-1 Brewers in the sixth. Pitch to Ty France. Breaking ball. Misses low. France 0-for-2 today. He's 0-for-his last 6 since the series shifted to San Diego. Overall, 7 out of 21 this postseason. Ashby's delivery, high and inside. 2 balls, no strikes. 98-mile-an-hour fastball. No action in the Brewers' bullpen. Right-hander getting loose in the Padres' pen. They had David Morgan and Mason Miller loosening in their bullpen. And it is Miller still, the 2-0. Hit foul by France. So Miller's by himself. He's going to come into this seventh inning, it would appear. The Padres can ill afford to trail by any more. Even though the Brewers got to Mason Miller. Back in Milwaukee in game two. 2-1 pitch. France fouled it back into the net on a 99-mile-an-hour fastball. 2 balls, 2 strikes. Folks, don't miss George Webb's double play meal deal. 7 cheeseburgers, 2 orders of fries, just $17.99. 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The pitch, very high and outside. 3 balls and 2 strikes. Austin Hayes is on deck. He is the DH. Brewers trying to piece this thing together. Got 12 outs from Gasser, trying to get 6 from Ashby. The pitch. Whoa, that's ball 4. First batter reaches for San Diego against Aaron Ashby. And now it's Austin Hayes. Hayes 0 for 1. He drew a walk in the first, bounced to second base in the fourth inning. He is 0 for 8 this postseason. But he's in there because he has hit well against left-handed pitching this year. And by hitting well, almost 400.

0: Double play depth. Here's the pitch. Swing and a miss. Hayes was trying to tie it. Change up, down and out of the zone. And it's 0-1 on Austin Hayes. Ball fell off the table for Aaron Ashby. 3-1 Brewers lead in the bottom of the sixth inning. The pitch, low and in the dirt, knocked down by Contreras, and he finds it quickly. That ball spiked about 5 feet in front of home plate. Another changeup from Ashby, and Contreras did well just to put his body in front of it to keep that runner from advancing 90 feet. Didn't use his chest protector to block it, used the outside part of his glove. Not a ton of speed over at first to Ty France. He's held on by Bowers. Tying run at the plate for the Padres. Ashby's pitch. Swing and foul into the glove of Contreras. Another changeup. Three straight changeups to Hayes. Old school. No batting gloves. Pants pulled up high so you can see his socks. Grab some dirt as he uses timeout. Xander Bogaerts on deck for San Diego. One ball and two strikes on Austin Hayes. Here comes Ashby. Ground ball back to Ashby. He's got it. Throws the second one. On to first. Two double play. 1-4-3 inning ending double play. We head to the seventh inning in San Diego. Game four of the division series. The Brewers. They need nine more outs before a day with the Dodgers in the NLCS. It's 3-1 Milwaukee on the Brewers Radio Network, presented by American Family Insurance.
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0: Big double play ended that last half inning. It's brought to you by Potawatomi Casino Hotel, Milwaukee. Endless ways to win. Mason Miller is in, and he faces that man, Jackson Churio, for the play-by-play. Here's Lane.
6: Got ourselves a little rematch here. First offering to Churio. It's up and in. Churio does the limbo and gets out of the way and goes for a little jog outside of the box. And it's 1-0. Fastball at 100.

0: 100. That'll get your attention. He's got a little dad temper to him all of a sudden, Mason Miller. I'm joking. Off the paternity list today for Mason Miller. The 1-0 pitch. That missed high. Two balls to no strikes on Churio. Gave him a slider. This was quite a matchup on Sunday. One of the most iconic moments in Brewers history. Pitch fouled out of play. First base side. And it's 2-1 on Jackson. Fastball at 101. Velo, not quite what we're used to seeing with Mason Miller. Still in the triple digits, though. A 3-1 Brewers lead here in the seventh. Miller raises the leg in the pitch. A swing and a miss. Elevated a slider. Jackson couldn't lay off of it. Chased it up and out of the zone. And it's two balls and two strikes. And Jackson's going to ask for timeout. Churio has put on a show in the big moments of this series. Brewers looking for some insurance in the seventh. Miller's 2-2 pitch, and Jackson, a fly ball into right center field. Going to be playable. Merrill moves over into the right center gap, makes the catch. And that's the first out of this seventh inning. It is another North Shore adult diaper pitching change for the Padres as Miller replaces Jason Adam. Not sure how solid he was. Gave up a run on a couple of hits to Jason Adam in that sixth inning. If you don't know how solid you are, hopefully you're wearing North Shore adult diapers.
1: See what you did there.
0: Christian Yelich, the batter. The pitch. That is in there for a strike, and it's 0-1. I'm not going to lie. I've been sitting on that one.
2: Well, you have been sitting on that for a while, haven't you?
0: Yeah. Maybe not the best use of words there either. The 0-1 to Yelich. And that's in there for a strike with a slider. It's nothing in two. Brewers lead it 3-1 here in the seventh. They win and they go to the NLCS. Dodgers with their backs against the wall, but a long way to go before this one's put to bed. 0-2 pitch. Swing and a miss. It's going to pop away from Camposano, who throws to first and completes the strikeout on Yelich. That's the first strikeout of the night for the Brewers offense. Got him with a slider down below the zone, and there's two away now for William Contreras. Brewers have been a part of Wisconsin since 1970. Habish has been serving Wisconsinites even longer. If you're injured in an accident, call Habish. 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National reputation, hometown service. First pitch to Contreras is a slider in there for a strike, and it's 0-1. Now, there's so much attention paid to Miller's fastball because of the big radar readings, and understandably so. The 0-1 pitch. And there's another slider for a strike, and it's 0-2. The slider is equally, if not more, devastating. It is an unhittable slider if he executes it correctly. And he's ahead of Contreras here, nothing and two. Brewers with a 3-1 lead. Crowd getting activated here at Petco with their closer on the mound here in the seventh. 0-2 pitch. And foul back and out of play. Got a piece of that slider and stays alive. Contreras with a base hit back in the fourth inning. He is 1-for-3 in this game. He is 5-for-14 with a pair of home runs in this series. Miller has thrown 11 pitches in the inning. The 0-2 pitch and a line drive into right center field. That's going to get down for a base hit for William Contreras. His hot ways continue. His second hit of the night after the three-hit night last night that saw him get on base four times. And he extends the inning a little bit on Mason Miller here. And that'll get Rice Terang to the plate.
2: He's only thrown three fastballs in the inning lane.
0: And he's leaned on the slider. I think you just wonder how spooked he is with that fastball after Churio got to it on Sunday. He's not used to that happening. First pitch to Terang, and a ground ball inside the third base bag and into left field for a base hit. Station to station goes Contreras. He stops at second. And the Brewers have first and second with two outs, and Jake Bauer's coming to the plate. So again, traffic for the Brewers, and this time a couple of hits against Miller with two outs. Mason Miller is going to be having nightmares of this Brewers offense and the at-bats they've been able to stack up against him in his two outings so far of this series. Bowers has not been retired in this game. He's walked twice. He's also got a base hit. Miller brings home the first pitch. Bowers took down and in with a fastball at 102. One ball and no strikes on Jake. It has just been constant pressure, really, for the entirety of the two games here in San Diego. Brewers had 11 hits last night. They've got 10 hits already tonight. Miller's 1-0. And Bowers took down and in with a fastball at 100. It is two balls and no strikes. Jake's seeing the ball really well tonight.
2: It's the third time the Brewers have seen Mason Miller this season. None of his appearances have been good.
0: No, none of them have been sharp. You're right. Command has been an issue. 2-0. And he laid off a fastball outside. 100 miles an hour. Not challenged by Camposano. And it's three balls and no strikes on Bowers. And got to believe he's going to leave the bat on his shoulder here. Miller brings home the pitch, and that's low for ball four. So remember, he walked the bases loaded on Sunday, and now he walks Bowers, and this has all happened with two outs here. Couple of base hits and the walk, and now the Brewers once again have the bases loaded against Miller, and Cooper Pratt coming to the plate for the crew. And we're going to get a mound visit here by Ruben Niebla, the pitching coach. Trips to the mound presented by Pottawatomie Sportsbook with wall-to-wall screens, elite dining, and over 95 kiosks. It's a fan's dream. Pottawatomie Sportsbook, become a legend. And what might be going on in the mind of Mason Miller right now, almost having flashbacks to what happened to him on Sunday. And you know that he had a hard time flushing that. We talked about players being able to do that. You don't get to this part of your career without being supremely confident and being able to do those types of things. But in this moment, on this stage, a little different animal. And that doubt, just a little bit of it creeps into the back of your mind. It can impact everything. So here's Pratt, who's had a very good night, very good series at the plate. Doubled in his last at bat back in the sixth. Miller's first offering. That is high with a slider. It's 1-0. He's having a hard time getting that slider over now. He got it over to Contreras early in that count, but since then, he's kind of lost command of everything. 1-0 pitch. And he took low with his slider. It's two balls and no strikes. And you can see in the body language right now with Miller that he is very frustrated.
2: Through 40 pitches on Sunday, this is going to be pitch number 20 just a couple of days later.
0: They're going to get some action up in that bullpen already for San Diego. Two balls and no strikes. Here's the pitch. And that is a high strike, but it's going to be challenged by Pratt. Fastball at 100. And I think this one is going to be confirmed. It looks like it's going to clip the corner, and it does. So remember that. Challenge is brought to you by Pella Windows and Doors of Wisconsin. Two balls and one strike on Cooper Pratt. David Morgan getting loose for the Padres in their pen. A 2-1. Cooper, a fly ball into right center. Merrill tracking it, comes in and makes the catch, and the inning is over. Cooper put a good swing on it. But Merrill, who's been all over everything out there in center field, able to turn it into an out rather routinely. Brewers threatened. They'll leave them loaded in the seventh. We go to the bottom of seven. 3-1 crew on the Brewers Radio Network, presented by American Family Insurance.
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0: We go to the bottom of the seventh inning. It's a 3-1 Brewers lead. Aaron Ashby's going to go back out there for this bottom of the seventh inning. Ashby recorded outs in his third inning of work quite a few times over the course of this year. So he's done three ups like this many times over the course of this season. There is no action in the Brewers bullpen as of yet, but that probably will change. I would guess somebody will get up very quickly behind him down in that bullpen. Action in the Padres bullpen as well right now. It'll be Xander Bogaerts to lead things off against Ashby here in this bottom of the seventh. The seventh inning stretch sponsored by IslandResortGolf.com. Escape to the Island Resort and Casino, where championship golf, relaxing spa treatments, great dining, and casino excitement create the perfect fall getaway. So it looks like Abner Uribe is playing catch out there in the Brewers bullpen. And again, action in that Padres bullpen. They had David Morgan up as Miller was struggling.
2: Joe Musgrove.
0: Now Joe Musgrove is starting to play catch out there for San Diego. So for Ashby, he'll face Bogaerts, Campuzano, and Cronenworth here in the bottom of the seventh. Again, the Brewers with the 3-1 lead. They have had their chances to blow this game open. They have not been able to do it. Three runs on 10 hits tonight for the crew. And now Ashby, who's been brilliant so far, trying to get the Brewers through this third inning. First pitch swinging for Bogaerts. Backhanded by Pratt. Throw to first in time. He got him. So one pitch and one out for Ashby here in the bottom of the seventh. A good start here in the seventh for Aaron. A nice job by Cooper Pratt, who had the error earlier. He's made a couple of very nice defensive plays since then. So here's Campuzano. Reached on an error on Pratt. We were just talking about that back in the fourth inning. He is 0 for 2 today. Ashby's first pitch to him. Missed outside of the changeup. It's 1-0. Trevor McGill has joined Uribe out in that bullpen. So the Brewers starting to smell the finish line a little bit, getting their high leverage guys up here. Pitch popped up foul and out of play, first base side. And it's one ball and one strike on Campuzano. Long way to go, even though you're in the seventh inning. Every out is going to feel like it is three outs at this point. The 1-1. And missed high with a changeup. Two balls and one strike. Ashby's been really efficient in his two and a third so far. Just 24 pitches. Of course, got helped out by the one pitch out of Bogarts to start up this inning. Ashby's 2-1 pitch. And it missed a little high with a curveball. Brewers don't have a challenge even if they wanted to. It's 3-1. It was way up anyway. Jake Cronenworth in the on-deck circle. Ashby's 3-1. Swing and a miss. Blew a sinker by him at 99. It's 3-2. Cronenworth is probably the end of the night for Ashby. You'd have Taylor behind him and then the top of the order looming. I can't imagine he would face Tatis in the top of the order. 3-2 pitch. Swing and a miss. He struck him out. Blew a fastball by him at 99. And Aaron Ashby with his second strikeout in relief tonight. He's retired the first two here in the seventh. An ortho ASAP strikeout. I should say that was a changeup. Changeup at 94. That is filthy. Goodness. And Miguel Andujar is going to pinch hit here. Let's see what Pat Murphy wants to do. William Contreras is coming out to chat with Ashby as Cronenworth will be pinch hit for with Miguel Andujar. If somebody's on, the Brewers might go to the pit, but because the bases are empty, they may let Ashby try to get this final out of the seventh. Three balls in. Should say 3-1 the score. Brewers leading the Padres here. Bottom of the seventh, two outs, nobody on. Ashby brings home the first pitch. And it's in there for a strike. Beautiful curveball broke off by Aaron. And it's 0-1 on Andujar, who has, over the course of his career, really hit left-handed pitching. We saw him a lot last year with the Reds in the second half of the season. Missed low. Change up at 94. It's one ball and one strike. Actually hit better against righties than lefties this year, though, even though over the course of his career, he's been much better against left-handed pitching. The 1-1. That missed low. Came back with another changeup. And it's two balls and one strike. Ashby never got through three innings at any point this year. Two and a third, two and two-thirds, which he's done here tonight. Brewers never asked him to get through three. He's going to try to do that here. 2-1. Fouled out of play first base side. It's two balls and two strikes. Young man that debuted in 2021 with the Brewers. It was a forgettable debut for him. A memorable day for the Brewers. Huge comeback against the Cubs. Was in the rotation to start his career. Has become an invaluable bullpen piece for the Brewers. The pitch. Just missed. Breaking ball up and away. Didn't miss by a lot. And the count is full. Three balls and two strikes. Ashby looks in. 3-2 pitch. And he missed low. He walked him. And Duhar flips the bat. He heads to first. And that'll get the tying run to the plate for the Padres here in the bottom of the seventh. Now what does Pat Murphy want to do? Chris Hook is going to go out. And he's going to have a conversation with Aaron Ashby. We're going to have Jace Bowen pinch run for Andujar over at first. So the wheels turning in all the dugouts right now.
2: Samad Taylor is in the on-deck circle. He is scheduled to hit. Nobody is looking like they're going to replace Samad Taylor at the moment. If you're thinking about it, it would be Dustin Harris, but he's a left-handed batter.
0: Or if Gavin Sheets was available, if the Brewers would go to the pen, they might counter with Gavin Sheets, and you don't want to face Gavin Sheets, who can hit for power. So I think you'd rather take your chance with Ashby against the right-handed hitter, who is not as big of a power threat.
2: Does have a base hit against Ashby in the series. It was a base hit bunt with Tatis on deck.
0: Yeah, think it's very safe to say this is the last batter for Aaron. Can he take

0: Jarrett Taylor. Can he get the Brewers to the dugout and get the Brewers to the eighth inning? A 3-1 lead here in San Diego. First pitch to Taylor. Swung on and fouled back. Had a pretty good cut. Had a sinker at 99. It's 0-1. Brewers scored a single tally in the third. Added a run in the fifth to take the lead. And added another run in the sixth. They lead it 3-1 here in the bottom of the seventh. Long hold for Ashby, and now time is called. Ashby steps off. He's thrown 35 pitches. Retired the first two batters pretty quickly in this seventh inning. Then had a lengthier battle with Miguel Andujar. And now facing Taylor, the 0-1. Bouncing in the dirt. Good pick by Contreras. That saved 90 feet. Bowen has to stay put at first. One ball and one strike. Musgrove continues to get loose in the Padres' bullpen. One ball and one strike on Taylor. Ashby raises the leg of the pitch. And he drops a curveball in there for a strike. Another dandy. It is 1-2. He is such a weapon for the Brewers. Has so many tools in the toolbox, if you will, for Ashby. And electric stuff. 1-2 pitch, there goes the runner. And a called third strike. He got him with Uncle Charlie. Aaron Ashby freezes Samad Taylor and strikes him out looking. And the Brewers are through the seventh. We are off to the eighth inning. It is 3-1 Milwaukee on the Brewers Radio Network, presented by American Family Insurance.
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0: Brewers with a 3-1 lead. We go to the eighth inning. Joe Musgrove takes over on the mound. Tatis moves to second. Bowen stays in the game in right field. And back in to hopefully take you home. Here's Jeff Levering.
13: Thanks so much, Lane. Joe Musgrove has not pitched in the regular season since 2024. Here's the pitch, and it's a strike. He has pitched in the postseason this year. One game, one inning, two hits, a walk, and two strikeouts. That was to finish out the Chicago Cubs. Sal Frelick faces Musgrove, Mitchell, then Ortiz. The pitch is a foul at home plate. It's 0-2. Long way back from Tommy John surgery for Joe Musgrove. Missed two full years. Musgrove is the sixth pitcher used out of the bullpen by Craig Stammen. 0-2 on Frelick. Takes it down and in. Curveball from Musgrove. Frelick drove in the third run for the Brewers, a sacrifice fly in the sixth, giving them some breathing room, enough breathing room, as Aaron Ashby went three innings out of the pen, did not give up a hit. The 1-2. Frelick pounds it foul off of Camposano behind the plate. Today's eighth inning brought to you by the Wisconsin Laborers District Council and the over 900 signatory contract partners who are building Wisconsin's infrastructure. Learn more at liunawisconsin.org and feel the power. Bottom of the order has been awfully productive. Frelick, Mitchell, three hits combined. Brewers in all have 10 hits. Pitch from Musgrove. Wave and a miss. Frelick gone on strikes. Fastball up and out of the zone at 97. Just the second strikeout for the Brewers offense tonight. And Garrett Mitchell, 2-for-3, an RBI single, a triple and a run scored. He's also bounced to first base. Musgrove in the middle of a long deal with the San Diego Padres. Pitch to Mitchell. Strike one. From not too far away from downtown San Diego, hails from El Cajon. One of our favorite places to visit. The 0-1 to Mitchell. Ground ball right side. Long play for Tatis. Underhand flip to first base, and Tatis makes the play for 3 on the putout. Now it's Joey Ortiz. Baseball season, better known as Shandy season, baseball fans. Line and Kugel's Summer Shandy, refreshing rice beer, natural lemonade flavor. Line and Kugel's flavor of the moment. Top of the eighth inning, 3-1 Brewers. This was the score when the Brewers beat the Cubs in game 5 of the division series last year. Brewers hoping to take down the Padres in just 4 games. Head back home tomorrow and enjoy a couple of days off before the start of the NLCS. Pitch to Ortiz, hammered foul third base side. Robbed of a base hit his last time up by Xander Bogaerts at short. The top of the order is scheduled for San Diego in the eighth inning. Looks like they're going to get Abner Uribe, who is in the bullpen set for the Brewers. He'll have at least a 2-run lead. Pitch to Ortiz. Up and in. 1-1. Brewers top of the order would be next if Ortiz finds a way to reach. Ortiz fouls it into the net. 1-2. 47,712 are announced attendance tonight. Not many have left. Musgrove kicks and deals on Ortiz. Hit foul, stays alive, stays at 1-2. The Dodgers already punched their ticket to the NLCS with a 4-1 victory over the Braves earlier today. Brewers are hoping for a rematch starting in Milwaukee on Sunday. They still need 6 more outs on defense. Musgrove's 1-2 again. Line down the left field line, hooking foul. Ortiz got to that cutter up in the zone. Ortiz is just 3-for-39 in his postseason career. Had a base hit in the contest yesterday, his third career postseason hit. Musgrove's 1-2. Hit foul again. Ortiz is on it. He's a 97-mile-an-hour fastball.

0: is fouled off four straight against Musgrove. One-two pitch. Strike three called. Ortiz is rung up, and Musgrove strikes out a pair in a scoreless eighth inning. Top of the order coming up for San Diego. It'll start with Tatis. Abner Uribe is coming in for the Brewers, who lead it 3-1 against the Padres in an elimination game for San Diego on the Brewers Radio Network, presented by American Family Insurance.
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0: Three to one, Brewers, bottom of the eighth inning. Fernando Tatis Jr. will lead it off. He's responsible for the only run for the Padres, a solo home run back in the third. He'll face Abner Uribe, through seven pitches in a 1-2-3 inning last night. Fourth appearance of the series for Uribe, and he's got the top of the order. First pitch, ball one. 99 miles an hour on the sinker. The Padres have not had a hit since the Tatis home run in the third. Uribe's pitch. Strike one. Not a runner past first base since then either. Uribe at the belt. Coming back on Tatis. Oh. Slider low. No challenges available. Contreras wanted to challenge. Couldn't do it. Nothing left. And that would have been a strike. Aaron Ashby was brilliant. Three innings, did not give up a hit, struck out three, walked two. All in relief of Robert Gasser, the 2-1. That's in the dirt. Three balls and a strike. Now for Abner, he has been less than dominant in this series. He's given up three hits, an unearned run. Hit a batter, walked a batter. He has not struck anybody out. 3-1 on Tatis, the pitch. Ball four, and again, no challenges.

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1: Specialists could use a ground ball right now as the Brewers' bullpen starts to get hot. It's like JoJo Romero starting to play catch. Tatis, big lead at first. Tiger at the plate. Pitch. Swing and a miss by Merrill. He is not afraid to take a hack at that first pitch. Sinker down, and he helped out Abner Uribe. 7 out of 23 this postseason for Merrill. 0-1. Down low. 1-1. Tatis shortened up his lead by a couple of steps. 3-1 Brewers, bottom of the eighth inning in San Diego, game four. The stretch. Coming home. Check swing. Did he go? Yes, he did. Home plate umpire called it himself. 1-2. And Merrill has helped out Abner Uribe a couple of times. Manny Machado is on deck. Uribe. Long look, kicks and throws. Fouled away. Sinker at 99 on Merrill. One ball and two strikes. The set, here it comes. Swing and a miss, he struck him out. Slider down and out of the zone. That's the first out of the eighth inning. Manny Machado against Abner Uribe. Grounded out against Abner last night. He has singled and walked against him previously in the series. So he's faced him 3 times, 1-2. He's the tying run. Extra step for Tatis. Here's the pitch. Strike one. Machado darts a look back at Nick Lentz, the home plate umpire. It's a good pitch right on the corner at 98. Big hole on the right side of the infield. 0-1. Here it is. Fly ball center field. Back is Mitchell at the warning track at the wall. And he jumps and makes the catch. He took a home run away from Manny Machado. And the Brewers stay in front by 2. It's a short wall out there in straightaway center field. Garrett Mitchell got back there. A little bunny hop, but that ball, if he doesn't catch it, it gets out, and we're tied. Garrett Mitchell, who has been responsible for 2 of the 3 runs on offense, just took 2 runs off the board.
2: Boy, there was a fan reaching in, trying to get to that baseball, too, and there might have even been contact. That's incredible. Concentration by Garrett to make that catch.
1: That fan grabbed his glove. Here's Ty France, and he takes outside. Boy, he had visions of the World Baseball Classic right there with Manny Machado getting robbed by Adam Jones about the same exact spot. 1-0 on Ty France. The pitch, check swing, foul. 1-1.
2: Well, the roof had nothing to do with that one.
1: Uribe with 2 outs. France at the plate. Tatis, his lead from first. Here it comes. Swing and a miss, and it's 1-2. Boy, some extra juice in that Brewers dugout right now after that catch by Garrett Mitchell. Machado thought he got it. Hit it well, but not well enough. One, two pitch to Ty France. Uribe throws. Misses down low. Tried the slider. The Brewers will have the top of their order in the ninth. Looks like Maury Hone is loosening in the Padre bullpen. 2 balls, 2 strikes on Ty France. Abner Uribe kicks and deals. Will pop up. Behind first base, long run. Terang calls for it, and he makes it.

0: makes the catch on the warning track. He had to avoid Jake Bowers, who went down. And Bryce Terang makes a basket-style catch for out number three in the bottom of the eighth inning. Two stellar defensive plays, one by Garrett Mitchell, one in foul territory by the Platinum Glover, Bryce Terang. We go to the ninth inning in San Diego. Brewers 3, Padres 1 on the Brewers Radio Network, presented by American Family Insurance.
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0: This is way back. Bye-bye, baseball. It is back. Way back. Gone for Yelich.
8: 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Leaping on the warning track.
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0: Jackson Churio leads it off against Joe Musgrove, who stays in the ballgame. And it's a called strike. Morihon was loosening last half inning. Maybe coming in for Yelich, who's on deck. Brewers could use an insurance run or two. They're up 3-1 in the ninth, three outs away from going to the NLCS, and you could hear a pin drop in this place. 0-1. Slow roller, third base side. Machado has it and throws out Jackson Churio, one away. 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Here's Yelich. Four up and four down so far for Musgrove. Yelich 1-for-4. Had a base hit as part of that run-scoring fifth inning. Gave the Brewers the lead. Here's the pitch, and it's down and in. I think it hit him. It did. So a curveball down and in. Yelich gets hit by a pitch. The Brewers have a man on ahead of William Contreras. 2-for-4 for William. Give him 6 hits and 15 at-bats in the series, including a couple of home runs. There's still a little life left in this Padre fan base. Trevor McGill loosening in the Brewers' bullpen. Here's the pitch to Contreras. Strike on the outside corner. Had a base hit against Mason Miller back in the seventh inning. Brewers got their first run in the third on an RBI hit by Garrett Mitchell. Second run in the fifth. Jackson Churio drove him home. After Mitchell had tripled, the pitch is a strike on the corner. 0-2 on Contreras. Brewers got their third and final run in the sixth inning. After a single by Bowers, a double by Pratt, Sal Frelick had a sacrifice fly. Padres only run in the third on a Tatis home run. Brewers have led the entire way. Pitch to Contreras, way outside. Tried the sweeper, one ball and two strikes. And again, the Brewers won the division series last year by a 3-1 final score. They're up 3-1 right now in the ninth. Yelich waits. He takes off. The pitch is outside and low. Throw to second base. And safe is Yelich. He swipes the bag. Another stolen base for Christian Yelich. He took one in the ninth inning on Sunday. 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Big run standing at second base for Contreras has worked the count back even at two balls and two strikes. Musgrove at the belt. Yelich dancing at second. The pitch home misses down and away. He was thinking about taking third, but Musgrove held it for an extra beat because of that. Yelich shut it down. Tatis trying to keep Yelich close at second base. 3-2. With first base open, Terang on deck. 3-2 pitch. Popped up. Shallow right. Tatis is out. Bowen's coming in. It will be Bowen to make the catch. Two away in the ninth. And the hitter will be Terang. Maury Hone is ready in the bullpen for San Diego. And they're going to let Musgrove face Terang. I just don't know how healthy Maury Hone is in that bullpen. He was unavailable yesterday trying to deal with some shoulder stuff. I just am not sure that he is 100% healthy. Otherwise, he may have had the ninth inning by himself. Terang, one out of four at a base hit inside the bag at third back in the seventh inning. The pitch fouled away at a good pitch to hit. 0-1 on Bryce Terang. Everybody has reached base in the Brewers starting lineup today with the exception of Joey Ortiz, who's 0-for-4. Full-on offensive show by the Brewers, but only three runs. The pitch, ground ball, foul just outside of first. The count goes to nothing and two on Bryce Terang. Trevor Megill is ready for the bottom of the ninth inning. He is ready in the pen. Towels are waving. Musgrove at the belt. 0-2 pitch. Terang hits it down the left field line, slicing into the seats foul. 96 miles an hour on that fastball up and out of the zone.

Terang ready. Musgrove sets again. Yelich his lead from second base. The pitch home. Check swing. Did he go? Did not. One ball and two strikes on Bryce Terang. Terang looking for a big base hit. Would be his first RBI of the postseason. Yelich runs. 1-2 pitch. Hit into left field. Taylor is back on the warning track and makes the catch. Side is retired. Brewers strand Yelich at second base. Three more outs to get before a date with the Dodgers. Trevor McGill is coming in when we come back on the Brewers Radio Network, presented by American Family Insurance.

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5: Trevor McGill ready to go. His 0-1 pitch to Ethan Salas. Strike two. Fastball piping in there at 98. Third appearance for Trevor McGill in the series. He's got a save and he's got a win. He's allowed just one base hit. He's struck out a pair. Through just nine pitches on Sunday. Oh, and two on Salas. Here comes Trevor. Fastball up and away. One ball and two strikes. Facing a 20-year-old kid who's in the postseason. The first time in his career. Xander Bogaerts is on deck. And then Luis Campusano. Gavin Sheets, Dustin Harris, left-handed batters available for Craig Stammen. It's like Sheets has a bat in his hand. He would hit for Campusano. One ball and two strikes. McGill kicks and deals. Struck him out swinging. Curveball down and out of the zone. Salas is gone. One away. Xander Bogaerts digs in. He's 0 for 3. Again, no hits for the Padres offense since the home run by Tatis in the third inning. They have had just three base runners since then, a couple of walks and an error. 3-1 Brewers, bottom of the ninth. Bogaerts waits, pitch from McGill, strike one. Gavin Sheets is on deck. Padres fans on their feet. Brewers two outs away from the NLCS. The 0-1. Check swing. Did he go? No. One ball and one strike. Trevor McGill being talked to by the home plate umpires halfway out to the mound. He's going to give the baseball to McGill himself. Not sure why he's out there having a conversation with Trevor, but he's out there. McGill has not faced Xander Bogaerts in the series. One ball, one strike on Bogaerts. McGill's pitch Missed down and away. Two balls and one strike, fastball at 99. Just a two-run lead for the Brewers. Two on to Bogarts. Low, and no challenges, remember, for the Brewers. Exhausted those in a Cooper Pratt at bat. Bogarts gets ready. Three balls, one strike. Here comes from McGill. Here's a strike, 3-2. Padres still have both of their ABS challenges. I feel like they haven't challenged anything in this series except for game two against Lance Barrett. 3-2, one away. Here's the pitch. Ground ball hit to the left side. Ortiz has it. Fires to first in time, two away. And now Trevor McGill will face Gavin Sheets. He's been dealing with a stiff neck for the last couple of days. Was originally in the starting lineup last night and was a late scratch. Sheets has a pinch hit, two-run home run in this postseason. He will face Trevor McGill, gets a big old pat on the back, does McGill from his catcher, William Contreras. The Brewers are an out away from matching up with the Dodgers for a second straight year in the NLCS. They lead it 3-1. This was the score they beat the Cubs in game five last year. It's McGill against Sheets. McGill, his high set, and the pitch. Ball one. On the mound in that particular at-bat last year to close out the Cubs was Abney Uribe. McGill trying to do it now against the Padres in San Diego. The 1-0. Sheets took it low. Two balls and no strikes. And he wants a new baseball. We'll go back to the back of the mound, grab the rosin from the rosin bag. Dustin Harris has a bat. He would hit for Bowen. Two and oh the count. Pitch to Sheets. It's a strike. It's 2-1. Inning started with a strike out of the pinch hitter Salas. Bogarts bounced to third. McGill kicks and deals. Sheets fouls one right towards Lane and in the booth next to us. And a nice catch. Very nice catch. Spanish radio broadcast of the Padres. Two balls, two strikes. Gavin Sheets, the last hope for the Padres to extend this game. 3-1 Brewers lead. McGill into his stretch. Here's the 2-2. Struck him out, swinging with a curveball. The Brewers are headed to the NLCS for a second straight year. They've got another date with the Los Angeles Dodgers. A 3-1 final score, and the Brewers say goodnight to the San Diego Padres. The Brewers, who had not had a victory on the road in the postseason since 2018, a 12-game losing streak that goes by the wayside. It was Walker Buehler that started that game. Tonight, Walker Buehler started this one, and the Brewers beat him. 3-1, the final score. And the Brewers are headed to the NLCS for a second straight season. Unbelievable effort by the Brewers pitching staff tonight. Robert Gasser got 12 outs. Aaron Ashby, three scoreless innings. Abner Uribe put up a zero in the eighth with a little help from Garrett Mitchell. And Trevor McGill goes three up and three down with a couple of Ks. And the Brewers will have a happy flight back to Milwaukee tomorrow morning. Jeff, how about Robert Gasser gives up the home run to Fernando Tatis to lead off the third inning. That was the last hit the Padres got in this game. And really all series long, the Brewers bullpen just absolutely dominated this Padres lineup.
8: Three total base runners for San Diego, and they only had a runner in scoring position in one inning, the first. Never had a man in scoring position after the first inning. It was a home run by Tatis in the third, and the bullpen shut it down from there. Got a couple of runs, one in the fifth to take the lead, and then in the sixth to add on to it. And the Brewers with a 3-1 victory, and they take down the San Diego Padres. What a great series. Every single game decided by two runs or fewer. When the Brewers got up by two runs, it felt like they were up by five.
5: This was a blowout by this series standards here today for the Brewers to win by two runs. And every single one of these games was a nail-biter. We thought this was going to be a really competitive, good series going into it. A lot of people had it circled as the best of the divisional series, and it lived up to it. Brewers win it in four, but man, all of these games were one swing or two away from going a different direction. The Mitchell home run robbery of Machado is the one we're going to look back on over and over and over again.
8: Cuticles are gone. They've got a couple of days to grow as the Brewers take down the San Diego Padres, and they are headed to the NLCS. We'll be back in just a moment. Hopefully we will be joined by somebody on the field. But we'll be back in just a couple of beats on the Brewers Radio Network.
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0: 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IH. Pleased to be joined down on the field. Garrett Mitchell is with us. Hey, Garrett, congratulations. Heading to the NLCS for a second straight year.
1: Heck yeah, let's go, man. Thank you.
0: All right, let's take you through your first couple of at-bats first. RBI single and then the triple. How were you feeling at the plate going into this ball game today?
1: Didn't feel too bad. I felt like I was pressing a little bit more yesterday and wasn't being quite myself. Just putting a little bit more pressure on myself. But today I just tried to get back to playing team baseball and making it less about what I was trying to do and more about how I can help the team win.
0: Tracking the fly ball from Manny Machado in center field. Garrett, how'd that one feel?
1: Oh, it felt awesome. I don't know what to say. I just felt like I saw it in slow motion, got back there, took my time, but got a good jump on the ball and got back to the wall and was able to make a good catch.
0: Did you feel the fan grab your glove?
1: I did. I actually turned and looked back, and I got a, let's just call it a thumbs up.
0: Okay. Just like Jackson Churio got yesterday, right?
1: Yeah, but the difference is it was a kid who couldn't have been more than, like, 10.
0: Oh,
1: maybe.
0: That's a shame.
1: Okay. Yeah.
0: That's a shame. Well, it was a heck of a catch, Garrett. And, I mean, for you to celebrate this with your teammates, we talk about the offensive stuff. It was just enough. But the pitching staff, man, they were outstanding tonight.
1: I mean, what more can you say about the staff this whole entire series? I mean, just incredible. I don't really have words for it, but I know that we're excited going into this NLCS.
0: You're the last guy standing, bud. Go out there and enjoy the celebration in the clubhouse. Congratulations.
1: Will do. Thanks, guys.
0: That's Garrett Mitchell joining us in a 3-1 victory for the Brewers. They're heading to the NLCS. They are waiting for Garrett to get in there and pop some champagne. Lane, how about the totals in this one?
2: Yeah, for the Brewers, 3 runs, 10 hits, an error, 10 left. For the Padres, a run on 3 hits, no errors, and 6 left. Ashby the winner, because of course he is. The loss goes to Robbie Ray. McGill picks up the save, his second of the series. It took 3 hours on the nose. It's our shortest game of this series. In front of the third largest crowd ever at Petco Park, 47,712.
0: Do you have a Smart 18 player of the game?
2: I got a bunch. The guy we just talked to clearly has to be one of those players of the game. And I'm going Aaron Ashby, too. The 3 innings from Aaron Ashby should not be overlooked in the story of this game.
0: He picked up the win today, did Aaron Ashby. Because, of course, right? Trevor McGill with the second save of the season. Again, the Brewers did not give up a man in scoring position after the first inning of this ballgame. Really impressive effort by the Brewers pitching staff. The offense did just enough. Our Smart 18 player of the game. 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They are about ready to pop some champagne in that Brewers clubhouse. They're going to have some fun tonight, and that is going to be a great trip back home to Milwaukee in a couple of days to just rest and relax going into game one of the NLCS starting on Sunday. So that's when our next broadcast will come your way. Sunday, the on-deck show built by Menards. Brewers-Dodgers for a second consecutive season. Starters, TBA. I'm going to put Jacob Mizorowski against Tarek Skubal. I feel like that's probably going to be your matchup. But as of now, listed as to be announced for both teams. Again, Sunday, more than likely the late game is 7 o'clock-ish. 7-ish start time on Sunday night. And then game two will be on Monday, and then the series shifts back out to Los Angeles. So Sunday, Brewers-Dodgers for a second consecutive year, and the winner of that series heads to the World Series. Well, the Brewers in this race to 11 wins, the Brewers are 3 down. So now they just need 8 more wins. 8 more wins, and the Brewers are World Series champions. That's going to do it for our broadcast tonight. Once again, your final score was 3-1. Josh Maurer has your Pottawatomie Casino Hotel postgame show coming up. I have some interviews and some folks that will join us from down in the clubhouse, so that's a good thing. Lane and I will probably pop down there and, I don't know, see what kind of trouble we can get into. see who we can talk to down there as well. So for Josh Maurer, our producer and engineer, Kent Sommerfeld, for Lane Grindle, I'm Jeff Levering saying goodnight from Petco Park, with the Brewers advance in the division series by a final score of 3-1. Enjoy your night, everybody. Get some rest. You got an NLCS and home turf to defend back in Milwaukee when we get back home. This has been a presentation of the Brewers Radio Network.
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0: One Brewers lead. McGill into his stretch. Here's the 2-2. Struck him out swinging with a curveball, and the Brewers are headed to the NLCS for a second straight year. They've got another date with the Los Angeles Dodgers. A 3-1 final score, and the Brewers say goodnight to the San Diego Padres.
8: What a night at San Diego's Petco Park. The Brewers 3, the Padres 1. Trevor McGill there striking out the pinch hitter to end it, Gavin Sheets. 3-1 is the final in the game, and 3-1 is the final in the best of five National League Divisional Playoff Series. The Brewers just their fifth ever postseason series win and second straight year that they've won an NLDS. We've got coverage coming up from the clubhouse with Jeff and Lane. They'll be doused in champagne and talking to some of the victorious Brewers players. That is coming up, so don't go anywhere. This is the, as mentioned, Potawatomi Casino Hotel postgame show, the Midwest's number one entertainment destination. 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How about doing it on the road? The Brewers snapped that 12-game losing streak in playoff road games tonight, and they beat the same starting opposing pitcher that they beat the last time they won a postseason road game, Walker Buehler. They had beaten him in the 2018 NLCS when he was a Los Angeles Dodger. And tonight, Buehler not involved in the decision, but he was the starting pitcher in a Padres loss. And he went only three innings plus as the Brewers win it by a final score of 3-1. They outplayed the Padres tonight, no question about it. A two-run win is, I think, even a little bit misleading. The hits were 10-3. The base runners were 15-7, Brewers. They could have easily won this game by five or six runs, but they'll take it any way that they can get it. Kudos to this Milwaukee franchise. The best team in the regular season over the last two seasons each. has won a playoff series now in each of those years, 2025 and 26. And now there's a date set up with the Los Angeles Dodgers in an NLCS rematch that will begin on Sunday night, we presume. And the first two games of it will be at home inside American Family Field. Speaking of that, all Brewers home stands presented by our friends at Visit Milwaukee. The final out doesn't have to mean the night is over. Stay for the encore, order dessert, stay out late, grab a coffee or find a new neighborhood. 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Coming up, we'll tell you how the Dodgers punched their ticket back into the NLCS. They've been there three straight seasons. Two in a row, of course, playing Milwaukee. It was a great day of postseason baseball. Three of the four series came to an end. And we'll get you all the details in the next segment. Highlights of this 3-1 win are coming up later on. And, of course, as mentioned right at the outset, we're going to be going inside the clubhouse with Jeff and Lane. I've got a video monitor showing a live feed inside the Brewers clubhouse. Pat Murphy has just finished his speech. The champagne corks, they've been popped. And there is some spraying going on in that visiting clubhouse here at Petco Park in San Diego. The Brewers, they hadn't won a game in this ballpark all season until tonight. They were 0-4 in San Diego. Remember, they got swept here in a very frustrating series back in the middle of August. And right after that is when the season seemed to turn around for good. Brewers have been the best team anywhere ever since those three losses that they had in the middle of August against this Padres team. This, though, make no mistake, is a very impressive series win against a team that I think was capable of going all the way. And I think a lot of the pundits would agree with me. Padres coming in, they had been ablaze. They had dominated the Cubs in the two-game wild card series sweep. But the Brewers win those two, come from behind games in Milwaukee, and after losing a frustrating one last night in Game 3. I told you, the Brewers, they won this game by two tonight, but it could have been a wider margin. This was the only one of the four games in the series that was decided by more than one run. What a terrific series it was. Every game was decided by one or two. No team had a lead of more than two runs at any point in the four games of this series. The final aggregate score 13-10 in favor of the Brewers. They win it 3-1. I know it's early back at home after 12 o'clock midnight. I guess I should say late more than early. But stay with us because we're going to bring you inside the Brewers clubhouse. Coming up next, though, we'll get to the scoreboard and still some highlights to come as we await Jeff and Lane downstairs. Brewers are headed back to the National League Championship Series, and you are listening to the Brewers Radio Network.
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1: Home run. Here it is. Fly ball center field. Back is Mitchell at the warning track at the wall. And he jumps and makes the catch. He took a home run away from Manny Machado. And the Brewers stay in front by two. It's a short wall out there in straightaway center field. Gary Mitchell got back there. A little bunny hop at that ball. If he doesn't catch it, it gets out and we're tied. Garrett Mitchell, who has been responsible for two of the three runs on offense, just took two runs off the board.
2: And I think that's the play that everybody's going to be talking about tomorrow. The catch on Machado's drive there in the eighth inning against Abner Uribe. Had it gone over the fence, would have tied the game. Instead, it remained a two-run Brewers lead and ultimately a two-run Brewers win in game four of this NLDS 3-1 in San Diego. Welcome back to the Potawatomi Casino Hotel post-game show. Again, Jeff and Lane are down in the Brewers clubhouse, and as soon as interviews begin, we'll be sending it down to those guys to speak with some of the victorious players, coaches, perhaps front office members as well. Elsewhere, we told you the Dodgers, they'll be the opponent Sunday night beginning in game one of the NLCS. That's because LA went into Atlanta and won back-to-back days, games three and four. Today, they finish off the Braves 4-1, and they pitched a three-hitter. Just as the Brewers pitched a three-hitter tonight against San Diego, the Dodgers pitching, starting with Tyler Glasnow, only three hits permitted tonight. And Andy Páez, who's had a terrific season, had the game-winning hit ultimately in the seventh inning, a two-run single. 4-1, Dodgers win that best-of-five series, 3-1. They're in their third straight National League Championship Series. Over in the American League side, it was Tampa Bay sweeping the Yankees. They win 4-3 at the stadium in Game 3. Victor Mesa Jr. hit the go-ahead two-run home run against Max Fried in the sixth inning. And then some drama just a little later. Anthony Volpe hit what appeared to be a game-tying two-run home run for the Bronx Bombers. But a fan reached over the fence in left center field and interfered with it. That was the ruling upon review, and it was turned into an RBI double. It remained 4-3 Tampa, so no homer for Volpe, and 4-3 would be the final score. Shades of Jeffrey Meyer all those years ago at old Yankee Stadium. Tampa Bay will await the winner of Cleveland and the Chicago White Sox. The Guardians, the only team, stayed alive today. They beat the Chicago White Sox 9-3, the first loss of the postseason for the Southsiders. So that's a 2-1 Chicago lead going to game four in the ALDS. That's the only series that didn't end today. 3-1 Brewers win it here. Lane Grindle down in the clubhouse is standing by with one of the heroes of the night, Aaron Ashby. Lane, take it away.
3: Aaron Ashby joining me here in the clubhouse. Ash,
4: not on the John Deere.
3: We're right in the middle of it. Let's get on the perimeter here.
4: Perimeter.
3: Hey, three scoreless out of you tonight. We were joking this morning at breakfast that you'd had as much rest as you could remember not pitching for 2 days in a row. Yeah. What did this feel like tonight to be able to contribute like this?
4: Yeah, I think that's the main thing that I probably take pride in as a reliever is giving this team as many outs as I can give as efficiently as possible. So this one certainly feels good.
3: Yeah, you got some first pitch swings too, which helped, right?
4: Yeah, certainly. Anytime you can get the ball on the ground to our platinum infield, it helps a lot.
3: Including yourself. You started up a double play tonight.
4: Yeah, I don't know if I've ever done that before, so that's a cool one for sure.
3: Aaron, how proud are you just of this bullpen in general, the way they delivered in this series?
4: Yeah, it's like a culmination of what we've been doing all year. Those guys are unbelievable down there. I would be in the foxhole with any of those dudes on any given night, and those guys are unbelievable.
3: Last one for you. More work to do, though, right? Certainly. You guys have been here before. You're not satisfied.
4: Yeah, certainly. I think it's just we know what to expect now, and we've been in that spot last year against the same team, and we're coming back for revenge this time, I guess you could say.
3: Get back in there and have some fun.
4: Yeah. All right. Thank you.
3: Aaron Ashby, back to you, John.

0: Thank you, Lane. Yeah, good move taking him out to the perimeter of the Champagne Celebration. Brewers advance to the NLCS, winning game four in San Diego 3-1. We've got lots more to come from the clubhouse here on the Potawatomi Casino Hotel postgame show and some highlights of this exciting win when we come back. Keep it here. Early morning back at home. Celebrate, Brewers fans. 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
1: From the WTMJ Breaking News Center, I'm Jen Gregg. Wisconsin is receiving nearly $18 million in federal disaster relief following this summer's severe storms and tornadoes. Morgan Geiser, one of the women convicted in the 2014 Slenderman stabbing, has been granted a restraining order against a true crime collector. And the Milwaukee Police Department plans to renew its contract with Flock. Tonight, mainly clear, a low of 50. Tomorrow, mostly sunny and a high of 68. I'm Jen Gregg, WTMJ News.
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9: Here's the pitch from Buehler, and a ground ball back up the middle into center field, a base hit. Frelick turns third. On his way home, it's an RBI single for Garrett Mitchell. And for the first time in this series, the Brewers strike first. 1-0 Milwaukee.
0: Well, it was nice to be playing from ahead for once. It was 2-0 Padres in each of the first three games of this divisional playoff series. But thanks to Garrett, we already played you his great catch in the eighth inning that robbed Machado of what would have been a game-tying two-run home run. He had a couple of big hits offensively, and that one made it 1-0 in the third. Brewers would win it 3-1 to clinch the series 3-1 in San Diego. These postgame highlights presented by Prevea Health. We'll get back to those in just a moment, but Jeff Levering is now standing by with the man in charge, Matt Arnold. Jeff, take it away.
10: Thanks, Josh. We got Matt Arnold with us. Arnie, another 3-1 final score in a division series. How about that? Now David Los Angeles for another year. Feels like this team belongs in this position.
11: Yeah, I mean, more work to do. You know, credit to everybody in this room, but an unbelievable job by Murph, the guys today, Garrett Mitchell. I mean, just you name it, every single guy. My voice is pretty much shot already. I don't know what the rest of this night's going to look like. I think we need more beer. But we're doing great, man. It's awesome.
10: It's a good thing we're in Wisconsin. We never run out of beer here.
11: Yeah,
10: talk about the pitching, first and foremost. How great the pitching, the bullpen was in this series.
11: Unbelievable. I don't think they gave up a hit tonight, honestly. I think everybody, they were awesome.
10: Yeah.
11: You know, you just line those guys up one by one. Tremendous job by those guys. Ashby, three ups there. Incredible job by everybody.
10: All right. Got eight more wins to go. Three down, eight to go. Congrats, Manny.
11: Let's do it. Thanks, Jeff.
10: Back to you, Josh.
0: All right, Jeff. Thank you very much. It is bumping down there in the visiting clubhouse of Petco Park. Jeff and Lane are right in the middle of it here for you as the Brewers win it by a final score of 3-1. We told you that the postgame highlights presented by Prevea Health. 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And I told you, we're going to recap this exciting win with those highlights when we can, but now Lane has made his way over to Logan Henderson, who had his first career playoff appearance.

0: game two. It was a good one. Lane, you've got Logan. Take it away.
1: All right, thank you, Josh. I'm with Logan Henderson. Logan, your first postseason experience, what was it like getting through this series?
2: Man, this was an incredible season. We knew it was going to be a fight. We never took a pitch off, and, you know, it was credit to the guys for pulling through. That was a lot of fun, pretty stressful, but it was a whole lot of fun.
1: There's been a lot of talk about how young this pitching staff is and how inexperienced it was. How easy was it to kind of put the adrenaline aside and settle in once you got on the mound?
2: Yeah, juices were definitely flowing at a different level, but, you know, I kept reminding myself that I got to rely on the guys, man. And, you know, with the other guys that we have on this team, man, it was freeing knowing that we have them behind me. So, it was incredible, and we got more ball to go.
1: What does this group mean to you? I mean, you guys are so close. We see it on a daily basis. Can you put into words what this group means to you?
2: I mean, they mean everything to me. You know, these are my brothers. We've been fighting all year. We're together every single day for, you know, 80% of the day. So to be able to do it with these guys, it's incredible.
1: What about what the bullpen did tonight?
2: I mean, they've been doing it all year. Ashby, I mean, first of all, Gasser going
1: right.
2: Four, giving up one. That was an incredible job by him. And then, you know, Ashby coming in and throwing three shut after. That was incredible. And, you know, Abner and Trevor doing what they've done all year. So it was never a doubt. I'm just proud of those guys.
1: Bring on the Dodgers.
2: Sorry?
1: Bring on the Dodgers.
2: Bring on the Dodgers. Yes, sir.
1: Logan, we appreciate it. Congrats.
2: Thank you, man.
1: You bet. Logan Henderson, Josh.
0: Yeah, thank you, Lane. And by the way, Logan had two great starts this season against the Dodgers, including that one, remember, in the final game of that series in Chavez Ravine back in August, where Logan got the victory, outdueled Tarek Skubal that night. I would imagine that Logan will get the ball in game two of the NLCS on Monday. Miz would be lined up for game one Sunday night at American Family Field. Brewers dispatching of the Padres in four games, 3-1, the final here tonight. Jeff and Lane will have some more guests coming up, but we were telling you about this exciting Brewers win in which they took a 1-0 lead in the third, but then the only mistake by the man that Logan and Lane were just talking about, the starting pitcher Robert Gasser, it came in the third when Fernando Tatis Jr. hit a solo home run and tied the score at one. That was one of only three hits all night the Padres would collect. Matt Arnold was joking with Jeff. He said it didn't feel like they got any hits against the Brewers pitching staff. And Gasser really settled in after that Tatis home run. He would not give up another hit. And after an error in the bottom of the fourth, it was Jake Cronenworth at the plate. This was the last pitch that Gasser would throw.
3: One ball and two strikes to count. Gasser kicks, delivers, and a swing and a miss. He struck him out. Got him with the sweeper. And he strikes out Cronenworth, and the inning is over. So Gasser had to get four outs in that bottom of the fourth, but he does it just fine.
0: And the Brewers kept it tied at one into the fifth inning. Walker Buehler, the starter for the Padres, had gone just three innings plus a batter. Gave up the run that Garrett Mitchell drove home in the third. And then it was Robbie Ray who came in, the starting pitcher in game one for the Padres. He got through the fourth, stranded a couple, but in the fifth, Garrett Mitchell struck again. It was a leadoff triple into the right field corner. That brought in the hard-throwing reliever Bradley Rodriguez. He pitched in every game for the Padres this series. He got a ground out from Joey Ortiz, so it was Mitchell at third with one away, and with Jackson Churio coming up, you had a feeling that something like this was going to happen. The 1-0. Line drive back past the middle and into center field. Another RBI, Jackson Churio. In from third, Garrett Mitchell. It's a single, a go-ahead one in the fifth. And a franchise record for postseason runs batted in. Churio's got it by himself. Milwaukee has a 2-1 fifth inning lead. 17 runs batted in 16 playoff games for Churio in three seasons in the major leagues. He's now hit the most home runs of any Brewer in the playoffs and has the most RBI of any Milwaukee player in franchise history in the postseason. 2-1, that was the Brewers' lead, and then they added on in the sixth inning against Jason Adam, thanks in large to a Cooper Pratt ground rule double. Sal Frelick's sacrifice fly made it a 3-1 ball game. Aaron Ashby We heard from him earlier. What a performance by Ashby. He came in after the fourth and had a very quick 1-2-3 fifth. Got a double play that he talked about with Lane to end the sixth. And then in the seventh, after a two-out walk, Samad Taylor was at the plate.
3: 1-2 pitch, there goes the runner. And a called third strike. He got him with Uncle Charlie. Aaron Ashby freezes Samad Taylor and strikes him out looking. And the Brewers are through the seventh. We are off to the eighth inning. It is 3-1 Milwaukee.
0: Yep, and how about no hit?

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1: Abner Uribe with the tying run in the batter's box.
2: 0-1. Here it is. Fly ball center field. Back is Mitchell at the warning track at the wall. And he jumps and makes the catch. He took a home run away from Manny Machado. And the Brewers stay in front by two. It's a short wall out there in straightaway center field. Garrett Mitchell got back there.
3: Who's
2: little bunny
3: Mark?
2: Hop, but that ball, if he doesn't catch it, it gets out, and we're tied. Garrett Mitchell, who has been responsible for two of the three runs on offense, just took two runs off the board.
1: Great call by Jeff. That replay showed was certainly going over the fence. It's a short wall, but Mitchell timed up the bunny hop, and he caught it. Then you still had to get one more out, and it was the dangerous cleanup batter, Ty France.
2: Two balls, two strikes on Ty France. Abner Uribe kicks and deals. Will pop up behind first base. Long run. Terang calls for it, and he makes the catch on the warning track. He had to avoid Jake Bowers, who went down. And Bryce Terang makes a basket-style catch for out number three in the bottom of the eighth inning.
1: Ooh. It was a series where the Brewers uncharacteristically would make five errors, but that defense got Uribe through a scoreless eighth. And then finally, Trevor McGill, the closer on with that 3-1 lead in the bottom of the ninth. He struck out the pinch-hitting Austin Hayes. He got Xander Bogaerts to ground to third. And another pinch hitter, Gavin Sheets, was the last hope for San Diego to keep their season alive.
2: 3-1 Brewers lead. McGill into his stretch. Here's the 2-2. Struck him out swinging with a curveball, and the Brewers are headed to the NLCS for a second straight year. They've got another date with the Los Angeles Dodgers. A 3-1 final score, and the Brewers say goodnight to the San Diego Padres. The Brewers, who had not had a victory on the road in the postseason since 2018, a 12-game losing streak that goes by the wayside. It was Walker Buehler that started that game. Tonight, Walker Buehler started this one, and the Brewers beat him. 3-1, the final score.
1: Yep, the Brewers are headed back to the National League Championship Series, and they'll face the Los Angeles Dodgers, the two-time defending champions yet again. That'll start Sunday night, we presume. We think right around 7 o'clock Central would be game one at American Family Field. Well, as we continue with the Potawatomi Casino Hotel post-game show, back down to the clubhouse, Jeff Levering with the team owner, Mark Adonasio. Jeff?
4: Thanks, Josh. We've got Mark Adonasio with us. Mark, what a brilliant performance tonight by this group. 103 wins in the regular season. Countdown to 11, right? Three down, eight to go. Now day with the Dodgers.
5: It's the first time this group has looked at things that way. That shows their confidence, and this team is different. I've been saying it for months now. You can see it. This is a really tough win tonight. Difficult environment, really great team. And start to finish, everybody performed.
4: Talk about this pitching staff. We were just talking to Matt Arnold just briefly about what this pitching staff has done. Next man up, just incredible what they put together.
5: Robert Gasser tonight.
4: Right.
5: We go right in for 5 minutes. Unbelievable. And I understand that Bob Uecker sent a note to Pat Murphy again.
4: What was his note?
5: You have to ask Murph, but okay. He read it to everybody.
4: All right.
5: I'm still on my way down. Okay. He said he'll show it to me later.
4: Well, we'll find out what he said. We'll see you in Milwaukee. We got a day with the Dodgers. Congrats, Mark.
5: Can't wait. Thanks.
4: Got it. It's Mark Adonasio. Back up to you, Josh.
1: Jeff, thank you very much. And Uke is on all of our minds as we watch this celebration for the Brewers. And I know that I speak for everybody in this booth where we can't get through these happy moments without thinking about Bob and how he would have enjoyed this. No, he's smiling somewhere watching the Brewers advance to a second consecutive National League Championship Series. Final score in San Diego, 3-1 Milwaukee in game four. They win the best of five, NLDS 3-1. More reaction and a final word when we come back to wrap up the Potawatomi Casino Hotel post-game show. 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
0: Three-1 Brewers beat San Diego and win the series 3-1. 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While Lane and Jeff start to dry off from that clubhouse celebration, the Brewers team made their way out here just a few minutes ago to take the picture out on the Petco Park pitcher's mound. The whole team wearing the gray championship T-shirts, winners of the National League Divisional Series, and it's a happy bunch, but they have bigger goals. And conquering the 2-time defending world champions is certainly the next step on the to-do list. Right after the game, the man who stole the headlines tonight, Garrett Mitchell, put on the headset and chatted with Jeff.
11: Garrett Mitchell is with us. Hey, Garrett, congratulations. Heading to the NLCS for a second straight year.
12: Heck yeah, let's go, man. Thank you.
11: All right, let's take you through your first couple of at-bats first. RBI single and then the triple. How were you feeling at the plate going into this ball game today?
12: Didn't feel too bad. I felt like I was pressing a little bit more yesterday and wasn't being quite myself. Just putting a little bit more pressure on myself. But today I just tried to get back to playing team baseball and making it less about what I was trying to do and more about how I can help the team win.
11: Tracking the fly ball from Manny Machado in center field. Garrett, how'd that one feel?
12: Oh, it felt awesome. I don't know what to say. I just felt like I saw it in slow motion, got back there, took my time, but got a good jump on the ball and got back to the wall and was able to make a good catch.
11: Did you feel the fan grab your glove?
12: I did. I actually turned and looked back, and I got a, let's just call it a thumbs up.
11: Okay, just like Jackson Churio got yesterday, right?
12: Yeah, but the difference is it was a kid who couldn't have been more than like 10.
11: Oh,
12: maybe.
11: That's a shame.
12: Okay. Yeah.
11: That's a shame. Well, it was a heck of a catch, Garrett, and I mean, for you to celebrate this with your teammates, we talk about the offensive stuff, it was just enough, but the pitching staff, man, they were outstanding tonight.
12: I mean, what more can you say about the staff this whole entire series? I mean, just incredible. I don't really have words for it, but I know that I know that we're excited going into this NLCS.
11: You're the last guy standing, bud. Go out there and enjoy the celebration in the clubhouse. Congratulations.
12: Will do. Thanks, guys.
11: That's Garrett Mitchell joining us.
0: Thank you so much to Garrett. Great work for everybody here down in the clubhouse and after the ball game to bring you inside the celebration back at home. The Brewers headed back to the National League Championship Series for the second season in a row. I said it earlier, this is the fifth postseason series that the Brewers have ever won, and just the second in this great run that they've had the last 8 years since 2019. This is just the second postseason series that they win. One more order of business. All season on the postgame shows, we brought you Down on the Farm, presented by Case IH. For those who never back down from a season's challenge, they give farmers the tools to do more every acre, every day. Case IH, built by farmers. We love to get you a Down on the Farm report, but the minor league season, they've been long gone. Here's what we know about Sunday and game one. I would presume that we're going to watch Jacob Mizorowski and Tarek Skubal. Now, how fun is that going to be? And if it's on the same television schedule as it would have been for Fox TV in this round last year, we're going to start right around 7 o'clock Central Time. The On Deck Show, built by Menards, would thus then get underway right a little bit before 6:30. Dodgers, they beat the Braves 3-1. They had a three-hitter today in Game 4. The Brewers, they beat the Padres 3-1. They had a three-hitter in the clincher at Petco Park. And again, you figure Skubal versus Miz. Get your popcorn ready, as we tell you. Hope you've enjoyed this one, folks, as much as all of us have enjoyed being privileged enough to bring the broadcast coverage to you from the West Coast. Our producer and engineer is Kent Sommerfeld. For Jeff Levering and Lane Grindle, I'm Josh Maurer. Good morning, back at home. Enjoy this, Brewers fans. 3-1, Milwaukee defeats San Diego and wins the series 3-1 to go back to the NLCS. 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
15: 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And now it's time to break down the game. 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
16: Three down, eight to go as the Milwaukee Brewers win in the NLDS over the San Diego Padres, 3-1. And a final score tonight of 3-1. I mean, where do you begin with this? What a team, what a series. Every game had you biting your nails, had you on the edge of your seat, all nine innings. I have no fingernails left. I was binge eating chocolate during the game tonight. I don't even like chocolate that much. Kind of a weird thing about me, but that's where I was at. That's where I was at. Alex Stroth, Jerry Augustine with you on Brewers Extra Innings, the late night edition. Jerry, the floor is yours, my man. What a game, what a team, what a win as the Brewers set up a rematch in the NLCS with the Los Angeles Dodgers. The floor is yours on whatever stuck out to you tonight.
17: You know, this ball club is such a special club, and you know, we see signs all over Milwaukee, and the one sign that says "Win Our Way," and this is the way that this team has played all year long. And you talk about a team that goes out and made themselves better in every phase of the game. They've got to be one of the top in all of baseball. And you look at what they did in this series. Yes, it was a great series about two teams that were evenly matched, and they had to go out and they had to play, and they did what they had to do. They did it the way they usually have done it. They went out and played good, solid defense. They came up with some key hits late in the game like they have usually done. And I'll tell you, the pitching has been outstanding. A bullpen that gives up just one run in a four-game series, it's got to be pretty special, and you got to put yourself in the right spot. But this team it doesn't do anything. It doesn't overly amaze you because they continually do it, and they do it with the way they play the game, and they go out, play hard, and they do good things. And I'll tell you what, you have different heroes every night. You have a team, it's a team that believes in all 26 players and all the rest of the players that they had during the season, and they go do one thing. They play Murph ball, and Murph has taken them down a trail to win games, to go out and play and win series. And I'll tell you what, this was a great series, and what a great ending.
16: 855-616-1620. 855-616-1620. That is the Siding Unlimited WTMJ talk and text line. Any thoughts, questions, comments after the Brewers punch their ticket to the NLCS? Would love to hear from you, as we're probably with you, I would guess, until about 2:30 tonight on Brewers Extra Innings. So all my late night Brewers fans that are staying up with me would love to hear from you, as I'm sure Augie would as well. Okay, Jerry, there's like several things I have written down in my notebook that I said I need to ask Jerry about. Let's start with the pitching, and let's start specifically with Robert Gasser. I believe the last time I filled in this program, I don't know, maybe 6-7 weeks ago with you, we talked about Robert Gasser and the way he had just continued to find himself throughout the season. It seemed like down the stretch in the regular season, every time he was on the bump, he had improved his control, the length of the game that he could go. And again, tonight, they weren't asking him to go incredibly long. They asked him to go 4 innings, but he was awesome. He had the one bad pitch that he paid for with the home run. But 4 innings pitched, only allowed 3 hits, and the one run, struck out 3. This is a guy who has progressively gotten better on the mound, and he showed it again tonight and showed why he has fallen into this Pat Murphy trust tree in a big closeout game here in Game 4. What'd you make of the start for Bobby Petrel?
17: I'll tell you what, he really showed his ability to make adjustments, to stay focused on what he has to do in the game in that first inning. Could have got away from him a little bit. They had an opportunity to do some things against Brewers with the first two guys, with guys on base early in the inning, and he was able to counteract that. I thought right there he settled down and he just became himself. You know, the one thing about Robert Gasser, when he started the season, he was still trying to find himself. Where does he locate the ball? Where's the best place to pitch? What do I do to be consistently successful? And he found that, and he found it midway through the season by learning how to pitch on the inside part of plate. You know, we make a saying in the game of baseball as a pitcher: when in doubt, you pitch down and out, but in order to win, you got to pitch in. And I think you, when you take that, what I just said there, and you have the ability to pitch in and pitch it there with consistently, get strikes and expand the strike zone, and then throw the ball down and away like he's starting to do. He throws his changeup down there. He throws a little bit of a sinker, and then he throws a little bit of his breaking ball down there.

0: away from hitters, he becomes very successful. And you know, then he got into the fact that once he started getting those things together, he started being a pitch one strike. And so when you do a pitch one strike, you throw the ball over the plate, you change, you go inside and outside, you elevate the ball, you're going to be pretty successful. He was that tonight. He just pitched great, I thought.
1: Jerry, that phrase was so good. Before I ask you about Aaron Ashby, tell us that phrase you just said again.
0: Well, what we do in pitching, there's a phrase that says, when you're in doubt, go down and out. But in order to win, you got to pitch in. And it's just a saying that, you know what, you could be successful down and away if you got a good sinking fastball, good tailing fastball, keep the ball away from him where the guy has to reach for the ball. But when you pitch in, you break him off the plate. You show him both sides of the plate. Hitters have a very tough time hitting both, being able to cover both sides of the plate. They either cover one or the other. And if you can throw the ball to the down and out and in for strikes, expand the strike zone a little bit, you're going to be successful. And I really thought that Robert Gasser throughout the season, what's one of the biggest things he did, he learned how to pitch on both sides of the plate and do it effectively.
1: Oh, amazing stuff from Jerry Augustine here on Brewers Extra Innings. Aaron Ashby, Jerry, Aaron Ashby. I think I put this out on Twitter after he was pulled after his three innings. Pat Murphy put Aaron Ashby in so many different situations this year, but they relied on him. Big spots, so many innings. I think he led the MLB in innings pitched by a reliever. Pat Murphy continued to put Aaron Ashby in big-time situations in preparation for something like this. I was shocked when he came out for a third inning of work. I thought it would just be two, and maybe they bring Miz out, or I wasn't sure what they would do before Uribe and McGill. He comes back out for that third inning of work, and he was terrific. He was terrific all night. He was just exceptional. Aaron Ashby was, and he had a terrific season. And most of the time, you put him in big spots, and he delivered. Obviously, he had off days, like any pitcher does, even at the top of their game. Aaron Ashby, exceptional tonight in three innings of relief work. What do you make of his story, what he's done this season, and ultimately what he did tonight in the closeout game?
0: Well, the one thing that with Aaron Ashby in the beginning of the season, he was their main guy in the bullpen. And I think Murph knew that as the season went along that they would have to change how they use him. And during the beginning of the season, he'd go out and give them three innings and he'd go a little bit longer in the games and he'd be used several days in a row. And I think that when they got to about halfway point, about they started getting early July, they said, you know what, we're going to start backing off a little bit of Aaron Ashby, and we got to get somebody else involved. And they made the trade, and they made the trade for the lefty, and they said, well, he can come out and help him a little bit. But I tell you, D.L. Hall coming into the games, starting to pitch out, really helped. But this was Aaron Ashby was tuned up early in the season for exactly what happened tonight. And when he got out there tonight, he was efficient. He got a couple quick pitches where he got balls hit on the first and second pitch. And when you do that, you can stay in the game longer. But he's probably one of the top, if not the top reliever in all of baseball. He just has that ability to come in at any time of the game. He's versatile. He can pitch early in the game. He can pitch late in the game. And the one thing he does, he's got the mechanics and he's got the pitches to keep him in the game and be very tough to hit. He's probably, like I said earlier, probably one of the top, if not the top reliever in all of baseball.
1: Without a doubt. I don't think that's prisoner of the moment one bit. What we've seen him do this season, what we've seen him do, and I saw him do tonight. Just outstanding stuff from him. The other thing I wanted to ask you about, it's not pitching related. It is, you know, Craig Kishon and I last night on BEI, we talked about three guys who are particularly struggling, and Jake Bowers, Garrett Mitchell, and Bryce Terang. Obviously, Garrett Mitchell has a good chance to be anybody's MVP from the game tonight, both offensively and defensively, robbing Manny Machado's home run late in that game. But I think all of us as Brewers fans were wondering, does Murphy make a change at any of those spots? Not to rank, but at first base, could he go with Andrew Vaughn? At center field, could he go with Luis Lara tonight? But there's something about sticking with the horses who got you there. There's something about sticking with the guys who have been so good for you most of, if not all of the season. And ultimately, when Murph submitted that lineup card tonight, both of those names were on it. And Jake Bowers and Garrett Mitchell. There's something about sticking with the horses who got you there. And before the game, Pat Murphy

0: spoke with reporters and said, yeah, those are three guys who I had a conversation with earlier today. I talked to them about just playing their game, calming down, et cetera, et cetera. I'm paraphrasing, of course. But number one, you never doubt Pat Murphy, right? If Pat Murphy's talking to somebody, it's probably going to work and motivate them. And ultimately, we saw that with Garrett Mitchell, especially tonight. But talk about those guys who had struggled so far in the postseason, sticking with them, and ultimately it paying off here in the closeout game as the Brewers punched their ticket to the NLCS. I thought that was a huge story from tonight.
1: I think one of your things you do as a manager is you manage people, and you get to learn personalities, and you understand what they're made of, and they understand that, you know what, when it comes in a situation, there are going to be times when certain players start to press a little bit and start to try to do too much or feel that they've done something great during the season that they have to continue on in one game, and if they don't do it, they start pressing a little bit. I think the one thing that Murph sees out of these players, and one thing that's really neat as a manager, because you have the opportunity to sit back, watch what's going on, understand what's going on, and then try to make some changes. And just the three guys you talked about with Jake and Garrett and Bryce Terang, he talked to them all today. And you know what he said? He probably didn't say anything other than, hey, guys, just slow the game down. You guys we're here because of what you've done. You are such a big part of our club. Relax and enjoy this. This is a time of the year where we all work hard for. Let's go out and enjoy it. Let's relax and just go and play baseball. Because if you heard Bauer talk or you heard Mitchell talk, I heard Mitchell talk and Terang talk tonight, all three of them talked a little bit about slowing the game down, enjoying the game down, not trying to rush, not trying to do too much. And, you know, just that little tidbit or little talk by the coach, the manager said, that's what you do. That's your job as a manager. And I tell you, Murph does it as well as anybody. It's about getting people in a position where you feel that they can be successful. And I thought Murph did a great job at those three today.
0: One of my favorite fun facts to bring up every opportunity I get to with you, Jerry, is the fact that you can speak to, obviously, the managing side of things. Some people don't know this about you, but obviously a longtime manager at UW-Milwaukee. But you and Pat Murphy are both three-time Horizon League Baseball Coaches of the Year. You both won the award three times. So two pieces.
1: That's an honor for
0: I understand. It's an honor for him, too. I'm sure he'd say the same thing. But it's just something I like bringing up because I don't know if people realize that about you and Pat Murphy, both three-time Horizon League Baseball Coach of the Year. All right.
1: That's quite an honor. Thank you.
0: Let's open up the phone lines, 855-616-1620. We'll start with Levi and Stevens Point, who will lead us off. He's been the leadoff hitter a lot recently here on Brewers Extra Innings. We appreciate Levi hanging out with us tonight. Jerry Augustine, Alex Stroff with you as we celebrate the Brewers' NLDS victory as they head to the NLCS and get ready for the Dodgers in Game 1 on Sunday. Levi and Stevens Point, you're on Brewers Extra Innings.
2: Hey, Strope, we should say this together before I get to my point. Let's say this. Brewers!
0: Brewers! Love it, Levi. What's on your mind?
2: Never thought I would say that on a news station, but anyway.
0: Me neither, but here we are.
2: Yeah, Jerry, that's what he would always do on ESPN Wisconsin, just to let you know, Jerry. So that's a shout-out for Strope.
1: That's
2: now.
1: Great.
0: Go ahead, Levi.
2: Absolutely. All right. Man, oh, man, oh, man, this team is so good right now. And Garrett Mitchell, thank you for getting that big catch in the outfield and robbing the public enemy number one, Manny Machado.
0: Yeah.
2: Oh, man, he was so ticked when he went to the dugout because that was a big catch. And even one of the fans flipped off Mitchell, but he didn't see it after the catch. But who cares?
0: Well, so Levi, I want to cut you off there because Garrett Mitchell said in his post-game interview with Jeff Levering on the Brewers Radio Network that yes, he got the bird flipped to him. But then he went on to say it was a little different than Jackson Churio's from the other day, yesterday in San Diego.
2: Right.
0: Because this one, he said, it was a child that could be no older than the age of 10, which I found very, very funny. I found that detail very funny. As the great Ron Burgundy says in Anchorman, one of my favorite movies of all time, stay classy, San Diego. So there you have it. Thank you for the call, Levi. Always good to hear from you. Levi and Stevens Point amped up with us. We'll take some of your calls as well on the other side. 855-616-1620 as we are celebrating tonight on Brewers Extra Innings. Jerry Augustine, so good. More insight from him. And before we let him go, we will preview the Dodgers series a little bit. But I'll be with you probably until about 2:30, I would guess, this morning here on Brewers Extra Innings. Phone lines open all night. 855-616-1620. More BEI. Brewers Extra Innings continues on the flagship. 620 WTMJ right after this.
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0: 3 down, 8 to go. Brewers punch their ticket to a second consecutive NLCS date with the Los Angeles Dodgers. Game one will be likely Sunday night, and it will be at American Family Field, the home game. That's what you get for being the one seed in the National League. Alex Stroph, Jerry Augustine with you as we talk about it all night long here on Brewers Extra Innings. One thing before we get back to some calls and obviously more insight from Jerry Augustine is so much talk coming into the series, and even the last couple nights, that the Padres are the hottest team in baseball. They're the hottest team in baseball. Don't get me wrong. The Padres clearly are an incredible team despite losing the series 1-3. They are an awesome team. There's so many good aspects of this Padres team, but let's not forget who the best team in baseball is and who actually had the best record in the second half. That was the Milwaukee Brewers. So we always do who's hot, who's cold here on Brewers Extra Innings. I would say the hottest team in baseball, no longer so hot. Fall is here. 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Spots are limited there. Jerry, what else stuck out to you tonight? Because obviously the pitching for the Brewers was incredible. One thing that stuck out to me was that the Brewers just weren't striking out tonight. They only struck out 3 times in this game. The first strikeout wasn't until Yelly faced Mason Miller in the top of the 7th inning. That was the first Brewers strikeout of the game. And then two guys struck out against Musgrove in the 8th in Frelick and Ortiz. Those were the only 3 strikeouts at the plate all night for the Crew. That was an impressive and under-the-radar statistic from tonight for me.
1: Yeah, you know that this club is just so good at causing problems. And the one thing I thought was the whole difference in this divisional race was you look at these teams, and yes, there are a lot of people gave the credit.

0: gave a credit to San Diego because they had a great September and they came from nowhere and all of a sudden they were the number one team in the playoffs to play the Brewers, and they went on and played the Cubs and beat the Cubs and came over to us. And when you see how well they were playing, 18-6 in a month, pitching very well, hitting the ball very well, you give them credit. But this Brewer team just goes out and consistently plays their style of baseball. As much as even a lot of people put these teams, this team never lost track of who they are, what they do, and how they do it. And they went out tonight from last night when they went out, had some opportunities, couldn't get runners in. Tonight they had the same thing. They were applying pressure all night long to the San Diego Padres. And that really, I believe, really was the biggest difference in this series, was continually applying pressure, being able to get the hits when they needed to, and have a great pitching staff. When you get a team that only gives up, like I said earlier, only gives up one earned run in a series, that's pretty special. And no hits after the third inning tonight. This team continually does it their way, and that's pretty special.
1: It really is. Win our way. You mentioned it at the top, Jerry. Win our way is their slogan for the postseason. I was walking around downtown yesterday. I was getting a haircut and doing some errands downtown, walking around, and I saw three different locations that had Win Our Way posted on it. And I can't think of a better slogan for this team. We call it.
0: It really is.
1: We call it really goofball, but it is they win their way. That's what makes this team, despite 103 wins and now an NLDS win, that's what makes them so darn unique, because they do it their way every single time.
0: I agree with you, Alex. And there's another thing. Logan Henderson was doing an interview tonight, and I listened to Logan Henderson. He says, this has been such an honor for me to go out there and to have the opportunity that I did, and it's helped me perform the way as I know I can pitch. I know what I have to do on the mound. But you know what? It's what we do as a team. It's what we do just not on the field, but what we do off the field and in the clubhouse, and that is rely on each other. He says, when I'm out on the mound, I rely on the guys behind me.

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1: What do you say? The Cubs are going to win today. Well, that wimpy little jingle just got replaced tonight by the Ode to the Crew. Give me 60 seconds.
2: Yes, sir.
1: I'm from Milwaukee, and I ought to know. It's the True Blue Brew Crew wherever we go. Sooner or later, the crew will come true. Dreams of Milwaukee gotta come true. Since 69, we've been hanging around. In 82, we were the talk of the town. The Bats of Bammy's Bombers got us through, but it was Redbirds in 7, hard to be true. In 87, 13, out of the gate, a major league record no one can break. So trying our hardest every day. I know because I've been praying every step of the way. You see, I'm from Milwaukee, and I ought to know. It's the True Blue Brew Crew wherever we go. Sooner or later, our crew will come through. Damn it, dreams of Milwaukee just gotta come true.
2: Jonathan,
1: do it for you.
2: Show, everybody.
1: Do it for you. Do it for you.
3: Oh, my God.
2: Amazing. That's what you only get on Brewers Extra Innings at 1:30 in the morning. Jerry Augustine, I want you to put on your Simon Cowell hat, okay? Like, this is American Idol, Jerry. How would you rate John and Kenosha's performance of the Ode to the Crew?
3: I just pushed a golden buzzer. That was beyond special. Someone's got to get a recording of that because, honest to God, John, that is about as good as it gets.
1: Well, awesome. Gentlemen, I get so tired of hearing that, hey, Chicago, what that wimpy thing out of the Ivy League sandbox. I'm telling you, we went down there and cleaned house, and as soon as that light went on tonight and they pulled it 3-1, here comes the Ode to the Crew. Not only is it Ode to the Crew, it's the Ode to the Crew.
2: Wow. I am. I don't know how we're going to do a show the rest of the night, Jerry. I'm blown away.
3: That is the best I've ever had, ever any show I've ever been on. That is the best, John.
2: Well done, John. I feel bad for Jeremy in Milwaukee, who's up next, because I don't know that he's topping that. We're probably going to go back to baseball talk, I would guess, unless we have a musical crowd tonight. I could be wrong. Jeremy in Milwaukee, you're next up on Brewers Extra Innings. What's going on?
4: Yeah, how are you guys doing tonight?
2: It's hard. It's hard to do better than what we just heard. I feel great.
4: I can't follow. It's really hard for me to follow that. I don't have a singing voice, and I have no rhyme or reason for me. So, anyways, you know, the big thing for me tonight was watching Manny Machado not hit that home run tonight, and you know, because he's such a sore thumb. You know, I mean, he's just. I hate the guy because all the stuff he's done to us, you know, in previous playoffs. The one thing I want to know is, had the fan knocked the ball out of Mitchell's glove, would that have been a double?
3: Probably been fan interference.
2: Fan interference, right. You saw that in the AL game tonight, would have been my guess. Yeah, I agreed.
4: Yeah, so, I mean, that would have been ruled a ground rule double instead of a home run. And not an out, obviously, if he would have dropped it because the guy punched it out of his glove, correct?
3: You know, that I don't know. That's a really good question.
2: Yeah, it would likely would have been a double.
3: It could be out.
2: It could be an out,
3: too. It could be an out, wouldn't it, Alex?
2: It could be. So the Anthony Volpe homer, it was downgraded to a double on the fan interference in that other game tonight for the Yankees. So I guess I don't know if it depends. I don't know the rules super well off the top of my head, admittedly. But I just know what happened tonight because we saw an example of it. That was downgraded from a home run to a double because he was rounding the bases like it was a home run in that Yankees-Rays game. But his hit was downgraded to a double due to the fan interference. So Jeremy could be right on this. I would imagine it likely ends up being a double because it was there, right? I mean, the fan had the opportunity to interfere with it. So if it was to get knocked down, I would guess Jeremy is right that it would have been downgraded to a double.
4: Oh, and if you guys want to keep track, I'm at some point on WTMJ's Facebook feed. I'm going to put a meme.

0: of Manny pouting in the dugout. So
1: yeah, I agree, Jeremy. You should do that. I encourage the meme behavior. Keep it clean is what I would say. But the thing I would say is someplace, Jesus Aguilar is smiling, right? Because that is, it was 8 years ago now when this beef between the Brewers and the Brewers fan base and Manny Machado began when he hit the back of the ankle of Jesus Aguilar and extras in 2018. And still, man, he comes to Milwaukee, he gets booed out of the building. Garrett Mitchell gives him a little karma 8 years later, robbing him of that home run and with that shallow deck in center field. Somewhere, I bet Jesus Aguilar is smiling, Augie.
2: I agree. I tell you, and the one thing, Jesus Aguilar treated that so well. He didn't want to make a big deal out of it, and everything was made a big deal out of it. And I tell you what, when Manny Machado was a younger player, he did pull a lot of different things, and he's grown up a little bit and become a better person and a better player. But that was something when you do something in Milwaukee against the Milwaukee Brewers, they don't forget. The fan base doesn't forget. And definitely Manny Machado is definitely on that list.
1: All right, we've got to get to another break. When we come back, we'll get through more of your phone calls. Bob, Cole, Ethan, I see ya. Dave, I see ya on hold. We're going to get to you coming up next in our final segment with Jerry Augustine. And we will get Jerry's quick, immediate thoughts as we get a rematch in the National League Championship Series between the Brewers and the Dodgers. That series will begin Sunday. We will get Augie's thoughts on that as we've still got plenty of show left into the late night hours of Brewers extra innings celebrating a win in the divisional series over the Padres. Stick with us. If you're on the line, stay there. We're going to get to your calls coming up. 855-616-1620. If you want to call in, if you're up late, if you're partying into the wee hours of the morning, we want to party with you. 855-616-1620. Alex Strofe, Augie with you. It's Brewers Extra Inning, 620 WTMJ.
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1: Now, that's what we call bump music in the biz right there. That is what we call bump music. I'd love it for Johnny Kenosha. I don't know if I can handle it twice at this hour. So good. Alex Drove, Jerry Augustine with you here on Brewers Extra Innings.
2: That is so good.
1: We're gonna get that thing on CDs. We're gonna have scalpers selling it in the AmFam Field parking lot on Sunday, Jerry. 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
2: It is so good. You did a great job, John. That is an excellent job. Oh my gosh, that's so wonderful.
1: Too funny. All right, more phone calls, and then we'll get Augie's final thoughts on this win and looking ahead to the Dodgers. We'll start with Bob in West Allis. I hope Bob came prepared with a guitar or something. No, I'm kidding. Bob, West Allis, Brewers beat the Padres 3-1 in the NLDS. What's on your mind tonight here on Brewers Extra Innings?
10: Well, thanks for taking my call. I promise you there are no guitar solos, so you don't have to worry about that from me. I was going to say, just as a casual fan, that I thought, you know, the Brewers were struggling with leaving runners on base. And, you know, I'd be thinking, okay, here we go. Maybe they can break out and have a big inning. And then sometimes they're only able to get a run or maybe none, you know. And then it's like I was hoping they, you know, maybe they can, when they play the Dodgers, maybe get earlier scoring, get ahead, maybe get to the bullpen, you know. And then I was wondering, you know, if you think, we'll see Andrew Vaughn anytime more pinch hitting or maybe even starting, you know. And I was also wondering if you think the extra days off with the bye affected the Brewers, because it looked like to me, you know, like they were just a little bit more in a funk where it seemed like they couldn't get, you know what I mean, things going where, like in the regular season when they had those blowout wins or, you know, these big rally innings where they'd score a lot of runs.
1: Yeah, a lot of good stuff there. No, all good. Jerry,
10: okay, thanks.
1: The floor is yours to answer any of those questions.
2: Well, first of all, I think you got to look at who you're playing against. When you're looking at a pitching staff, when you get to the playoffs, you're not getting a lot of the same style pitching staff that you have. You're getting a pitching staff that down in San Diego was listed as good as yours. And I think that's what you have to see. And you try to get guys on base. They're starting pitching, I thought, did a great job. King was phenomenal. Pavetta was good. They all came out and they threw for strikes. And this never gave us an opportunity to hit that well with scoring position. But as soon as you get the differences, and once you get in those playoffs, a little bit different than the season, but during the season, they'll let that starter go a little bit longer and test them and see what he's got and see how long he can go. You want them to go deeper in the game, and sometimes you're able to score some runs. In the playoffs, it doesn't work like that. In the playoffs, they're going to go to their bullpen. They usually have 13 pitchers. They're going to go out, and they're going to use them. And I think you're going to see a lot of low-scoring games, just like I think the Dodgers series will be.
1: Yeah, I'm with you on that. And as for Andrew Vaughn, I mean, he's on the roster for a weekend or for a reason, right? Like, I would imagine he'll get some pinch hitting opportunities in the CS. I don't know if he'll get a start at first base or not, depending on how they're feeling about Bowers. But I think it goes back to something we talked about a little bit earlier, Augie, and that is riding with the guys who got you there. He was your team leader in home runs. You know he has power that only few guys in this lineup have. And to your point on the pitching, it's harder and harder in series like this, right? You get more off days. You get more time to recover. You've got more time to use whoever you want, right? Like last night, I think, is a great example where you see Michael King come in relief. Jacob Mizorowski was warming up in the ninth for the Brewers tonight, had things gone awry for Trevor McGill. So you're going to face those studs, those aces more often in series like this. So I don't know that Jake Bowers will lose his spot at first base because he has that power. But as for Vaughn, who also has power and has had a nice season in small doses, I would guess we'll see him in some pinch hitting opportunities. I don't think, just given how smoking hot Yelly's been, you can DH him for a full game.
2: Well, I think the one thing with Vaughn, he's done so well at pinch hitting, puts the ball in play, he's got some big hits, and he does a good job. But I think once you look at the series, you look at why hasn't he played in one of the first two series, or the series that you're in, it's because it's a shorter series. When you get into seven-game series and you face Snell, a good left-handed pitcher. That might be a time where you might see Vaughn at first base and get some at-bats. But he's worth a lot. He gives you a good at-bats late in the game. He's one of those guys that Murph likes to go to off the bench.

0: coach, and I think he understands that. That's what his job is with the team, and that's an important job because you come up with a lot of times where you got to have a good at-bat, and he does that for you. So I'm sure he's going to get an opportunity in the World Series to start a game. I think it'll probably be against the left-hand pitching. But, yeah, everybody who's on this roster is important, and Vaughn has done a great job for this ball club all year long.
1: No doubt. Let's get to one more phone call before we get to Augie's final thoughts here tonight on Brewers Extra Innings. Ethan in Crystal Lake, Illinois. I know he called in last night, so I know he's not a Cubs fan south of the border. Ethan, you're on Brewers Extra Innings. Thanks for calling back in and staying up late with us. What do you got? Ethan going once. Maybe he fell asleep, Augie. I know it's late. I think maybe he fell asleep on us. He's on the air. So
0: he may have.
1: he might have caught some Z's. All right. No Ethan in Crystal Lake, Illinois tonight. All right, Augie. Final thoughts on this series.
2: Yeah.
1: Oh, wait. Hold on. We got him back now. Ethan, go ahead.
2: Oh, sorry. All right. You hear me?
1: Yeah, I got you loud and clear. Go ahead.
2: All right. Well, I can't beat John. Kenosha.
1: Yep, understood.
2: I appreciate the, not being a Cubs fan. My question for Augie is, what's the starting lineup for the Dodgers?
0: What is the starting lineup? Well, you know, they have Mookie Betts and
2: the pitchers. I'm sorry, I don't clarify questions.
0: They're pretty consistent. They're pretty consistent in what they've done all year long, and they don't change too much. You're going to see a batting order that's pretty much the same. I don't know exactly. I can't give you all the players one by one, but they're a good offensive club, and they're going to come at you. They're going to swing the bat, and I think the most important thing against this series coming up is having the Brewer pitchers be able to keep the ball in the ballpark. This is a team that can hit home runs, and they do it. That's part of their strengths. And if you can keep them hitting the ball in the ballpark, keep them off the bases, you're going to be really successful. So I think that's the big thing that we have coming up against the Dodgers. Keep them in the ballpark, and you're going to have success.
1: I think that's a great point. And as it comes to their pitching, which I think he may have chimed in there on the pitching as well, is they've got so many arms, man. I mean, they are a super team, right? This is their third straight year in the CS. They're looking for their third straight World Series title. They've acquired Skubal, who will likely be their game one starter. Yoshinobu Yamamoto is one of the world-class pitchers on planet Earth right now. Blake Snell, Glass. I mean, the list goes on and on and on. So they've got arms galore. And even as good as you feel about this Brewers pitching staff, the Dodgers paid for theirs, and they've got some great arms on that roster. But this doesn't feel the same as last year, Augie. I will start there as it comes to this series that kicks up on Sunday.
0: You know, if you look at their starting staff, they're deeper than the Brewers. There's no question about it when you just said the names that you just mentioned. But I'll take the Milwaukee Brewer bullpen in front with against anybody. They've been the success of this ball club all season long. You have Miz leading off and Logan pitching really well, and then Gasser now pitching well. But this bullpen has been the best in baseball all year long. I said it from the beginning. They're eight deep in the bullpen. They can give you a lot of versatility. They can come right at you. Don't give up a lot of runs. One run, like we just said, in this series is really, really special. No hits after the third inning tonight. You have to be in sync in what you're doing. So I'll take our bullpen against anybody's bullpen. I think that might be a big part of what may make the difference in the next series.
1: Yeah, I mean, obviously, I think for the next 3 days, the next 72 hours, as we continue to preview this series and talk about what's coming up beginning Sunday, naturally, a lot of people, Jerry, are going to look back at last year, which the Dodgers swept. They won that series 4-0. But this Brewers team is different. And you mentioned, I think, that the part I look at the most, and that is the relief arms in the bullpen, right? I mean, that is much, much more of a strength this year for Milwaukee than it was a year ago. And despite the fact that some of the characters are exactly the same, many of them have just developed and gotten better. We talked about Aaron Ashby earlier. You talked about DL Hall earlier, right? Like, some of these guys play a significantly bigger role than they did a year ago, but their stuff has just flat out gotten better over the course of a calendar year. So I think this is a completely different series. Naturally, your head is going to go, oh man, I remember what happened last year and how excited we were. But these are different teams, and this Brewers team, frankly, is a better team than it was a year ago. So they certainly

0: they not only have a chance, they have a great chance to go win this damn thing starting Sunday. So I think that's where my head is at here, just a couple hours removed from the win over the Padres, Augie.
1: Alex, I agree with you 100%. I like the way you put it. You know, this is a different ball club. They do, you know, they rely, like we just said earlier, they rely on each other, and they understand that some days it's going to be different guys. But this is a team, when you look at every position that they have on the field, you can have a backup that can come in and be very competent, come in and do a good job for you, and go out and compete. And that's what's so neat about this team. This is a team of 26 guys that are going to be active for this next series that can go out and compete with anybody. And they know they can, and they know that if they do it their way and do it the way they're supposed to do it, that they're going to come out on top. So I like the series. I like what it's going to be. I think it's going to be a fun series. I think there's going to be a lot of dramatics with it, just like in the past series against San Diego. San Diego did a great job. They had a great series. The Brewers came out on top because they did it their way, and they consistently applied pressure, and they had a great bullpen.
0: We keep mentioning Aaron Ashby. I think it's pretty clear we're naming him our player of the game tonight because he was that good through three innings in relief. 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We're ordinary. Needs to be extraordinary. Jerry Augustine, I can speak pretty confidently in saying it's past your bedtime. Am I correct in that assumption?
1: A lot of hours ago, it was past my bedtime.
0: Before first pitch, it was past your bedtime.
1: Yeah, we get that way sometimes when we get older.
0: It's past my bedtime, but I'm going to keep rolling here, but we're going to let you go. Great insight. Okay. Appreciate the time as always, my friend, and looking forward to doing it more in the championship series.
1: Alex, thank you for your enthusiasm. I enjoy doing all the shows with you.

There we go. The great Jerry Augustine here on Brewers Extra Innings. We're not done, and I don't know that we're particularly close to done. Matt Yazel, our producer, is ready to go to bed, I think. But sorry, Matt, not happening anytime soon. You want to get in on the show, 855-616-1620 is the Siding Unlimited WTMJ talk and text line. And coming up next, I'm going to give you some thoughts on this Dodgers series. As we know what the series is, we know what the matchup is, we know when it's starting, we just don't have a game time yet for game one coming up Sunday. We'll dive into this Dodgers series a little bit coming up next, as well as we still got highlights, we still got Pat Murphy, we still got a bunch ahead for you here on Brewers Extra Innings, so we're not done yet. And Holly, I got to be honest, I'm not tired yet. More Brewers Extra Innings on 620 WTMJ coming up right after this.

0: Hey, WTMJ's John Mercier here. I love this time of year in our state. It's beautiful. The leaves are at peak in some areas. They're getting ready in other areas. And Halloween is around the corner. 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
7: Yeah, celebratory edition, Brewers Extra Innings, 1:49 a.m. Woohoo! I could go all night here on Brewers Extra Innings. I'm Alex Stroff with you from downtown Milwaukee as we are rocking out because the Brewers topped the San Diego Padres in four games in the NLDS. They are moving on to a date with the Los Angeles Dodgers in the National League Championship Series, which will begin Sunday. It's a rematch of last year's Championship Series. And I got to be honest with you, I know I'm riding high, but I'm feeling really good about this matchup. I'm feeling really good about it. I remember last year when we were previewing this matchup, I compared it to the old saying of David versus Goliath and how everybody's viewing the Dodgers as the super team who's paying for their wins, who's not really a team that's competing for breaking regular season records or regular season. They want to win their division. They want to get in. But once they get in, they kind of know if they're healthy, they can beat anybody. And then you've got this homegrown Brewers team, small payroll, homegrown and, you know, young guys who are inexperienced. And it was David versus Goliath. And I said last year, you know, the Brewers were the best team in the National League. And they proved it wasn't a fluke with multiple long winning streaks. I'm talking in 2025. And I said, this is more Goliath versus Goliath than it is Goliath versus David. And a year later, despite what happened in last year's series,

0: I feel again, this is very Goliath versus Goliath, but different than last year. I think you have to look at this series and go, I just think the Brewers are, if not really close, they might even be the better team. The way they play their game is unbelievably consistent, more so than last year. Their bullpen, more effective and better than last year. Offensively, I think they're more disciplined, and they just do things better, and they have guys that you can rely on more than a year ago. Jackson Churio is another year older. You have more guys who I think you can rely on for power. It seems like Willian Contreras every other night is hitting a home run. At least that was the case here in the DS. Christian Yelich seems to have his swagger back. He got that big monkey off of his back of getting an RBI in the postseason for the first time since 2018. I just feel really, really good about where this Brewers team is at. And I loved this Padres matchup in the National League Divisional Series for them because it was a team that everybody was looking at and saying, that's a sneaky team that could win it all. That's a wild card team who could rip off as many wins as they needed to, 13 it would have been, and win it all because the Padres just did everything well. And that, to see the Brewers prevail and talk about getting an old thing out of the way, a thing that you've struggled with. The Brewers entering tonight hadn't won a road postseason game in their last 12 attempts. Also since 2018. That was the first time Pat Murphy, as the manager of this team, now in his third season, a team that under his direction had won a road playoff game. They've proven they can do it now. This series was an absolute fist fight, man. Two runs was the biggest separation in the entire series, all four games. It took until the fourth and final game for the Brewers to be the team that struck first. It never felt comfortable for either side. And this was the type of series the Brewers needed to play and prove they could win and not do it in five games. They did it in four. This was the exact type of warm-up that should instill even more confidence in you as a Brewers fan, that they can compete with anybody. Give me any of the narratives we've heard in the last week plus as we got set for this NLDS matchup between the Padres and the Brewers. Oh, the Padres are the hottest team in baseball. All the national perspective and national analysts were saying, you know, this is the Padres series. They're better at this. They're better at that. They can deal with this better. Proof's in the pudding, man. No, they can't. The Milwaukee Brewers are the best team in baseball for the second straight year, and that is not a fluke. That doesn't happen on accident. And you should feel better. I might even go as far as to say exceptionally better about so many things about this Brewers team than you did a year ago. So when it comes down to this Dodgers series, yeah, the Dodgers have some really good pieces, right? Obviously, their pitching staff is just outrageous. They have arms galore. And when it comes to the offensive side of things, they've got some pretty darn good players. By the way, Shohei Ohtani, remember what he did in game four last year? Threw 10 strikeouts, several home runs. I mean, he single-handedly won that game. Yeah, they've got some really good players, but so do the Brewers. The Brewers have the Cy Young Award winner. They have the best fast-rising star in all of baseball in Jackson Churio. They've got William Contreras and Christian Yelich, who are men on fire. Talk about Sal Frelick, man. A guy who effectively lost his starting job at the end of the regular season has proven his worth time and time again in this DS series. He's going to start every game from this point out. He just is. He absolutely had a ginormous, one of the biggest of all Brewers, impact on this series. I just don't know, as a Brewers fan or just flat out a baseball fan, how you look at this series between the Dodgers and the Brewers, look at this rematch of last year's NLCS and think to yourself, this is easy pickings for the Dodgers, because it is certainly not that after what we saw the Brewers do with the Padres the last four games. This Brewers team is as good as any in the league, and they are on a blazing path to win their first World Series in franchise history. That's how I'm feeling right now. That's my quick takeaway just hours removed from the win over the Padres. This team can absolutely do it. So for the second year in a row, I say to you, this is not David versus Goliath. The Dodgers can be respected, but they should not be feared. Because if there is a team in Major League Baseball, as we flip the calendar to October 8th, that should be feared, it's the Milwaukee Brewers. See what they did tonight. As they just absolutely, and it's weird to say this in a game that was 3-1, they dominated that game. They probably should have scored more runs than they did. They did not allow a hit after their starting pitcher came out of the game after the fourth inning. Fifth through ninth, didn't allow a hit. Their bullpen is outstanding, and I mean, there were several names we didn't even see tonight because Aaron Ashby was that great, but that's why you have a guy like Aaron Ashby. That's why you throw him the way you do in the regular season, the way they did. Led relief pitchers in innings in the regular season. Had double-digit wins, had a couple of saves. He pitched in all different sorts of scenarios. Aaron Ashby did. That is a true weapon for you out of the bullpen. McGill and Uribe, I mean, the list goes on. I don't know how, if you're a Brewers fan, you just don't feel outstanding about your chances in this series. You know, by the way, you got a little home field advantage as your cherry on top. So as we buckle up and we turn on our television, or if you're at the ballpark on Sunday and you're getting ready to watch a terrific pitching matchup, likely we assume it will be Skubal versus Mizorowski. What a way to start that series off. But man, oh man, the way the Brewers fought and scratched and clawed and just never went away, even in a game they lost yesterday. I feel very comfortable speaking for Brewers fans yesterday in the game they lost. They're up the bat in the ninth inning against Michael King, who's been outstanding for these Padres. I don't think there was one of us that goes, this game's over. They're losing. Michael King's on the mound. None of us thought that. And they had an opportunity to win that game. Yelich hit it 107 off the bat, and unfortunately, he ran into a double play on a nice play by Xander Bogaerts. It was the one game they lost. They are just never out of it. That's not necessarily a skill or a trait that shows up in the box score. That's just a characteristic of the 2026 Milwaukee Brewers. They don't go away. They never say die. It's something you can't teach. It's something that doesn't show up in the box score. Something you can't just show up with. It's just them. It's their way. And that is something that is just so encouraging and instills so much confidence in me as a Brewers fan. And I don't think I'm getting carried away. Second straight year, best record in baseball. Second straight year, breaking franchise records and wins. Second straight year, they're four wins away from their first World Series appearance since the 1980s. I like their chances when it comes to the Los Angeles Dodgers, and that series will begin on Sunday. 855-616-1620. If you're still partying, if you're still feeling good as we approach 2 o'clock in the morning, I would love to hear from you on the Siding Unlimited WTMJ talk and text line. Again, that number, 855-616-1620. How are you feeling about this Dodgers matchup? This is Goliath versus Goliath, right? You like your chances as a Brewers fan? You can text and you can call on 855-616-1620 is your way into the show. Still ahead, we've got highlights. We've got Pat Murphy. Oh, we are feeling good. As the Brewers top the Padres in the NLDS, get ready for a date with the Dodgers for the second consecutive year in the NLCS. We'd love to hear from you. We'll hear some highlights. We will continue to celebrate. It's Brewers Extra Innings on the flagship 620 WTMJ.
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4: Oh, yeah, Brewers Extra Innings rolls on into the 2 o'clock hour. I'm Alex Strofe. Thanks so much for spending your evening slash morning with me as the Brewers are celebrating a win in the National League Divisional Series over the San Diego Padres. 3-1 is the result of the series. 3-1, also the final score tonight here as the Brewers punch their ticket to the NLCS for the second straight year. They will take on the Los Angeles Dodgers, and we just talked about it on the other side of the break. If you're just joining us here in the 2 o'clock hour, I'm feeling really good about that series. Much better than I was a year ago. Even though I felt good about this team a year ago, this Brewers team is much better than they were a year ago. Looking at some of your comments on YouTube, is about 150 with you of you rocking with us that way on YouTube at 620 WTMJ, where you can see the aforementioned haircut that I got yesterday and my Sal Frelick jersey shirt I'm wearing in the Annex Wealth Management Studios in downtown Milwaukee. Reading some of your comments. This is from Mitchell. He says, amped up, let's go. Feeling great. Just had a question. Chad Patrick struggled down the stretch, and I don't think he pitched in the series. He didn't. You think he is on the outside of the circle of trust, like Kyle Harrison? And the answer is yes, but I don't know if it's the same level as Harrison. Chad Patrick was a name that was floated as a potential starter today. I think we all kind of knew, and we talked about it late last night in after game three, that it would be Robert Gasser. Gasser had earned this opportunity that he got tonight. I wouldn't have been shocked if Chad Patrick was an option, say Ashby didn't have his best stuff, which obviously he did throwing three innings tonight. But Chad Patrick is a guy that fascinates me because I feel like he's kind of revitalized his use with the Brewers out of the bullpen. And, you know, like Shane Drouin, for example, is a guy who's not in the circle of trust and fell out. I bet Dustin May is a guy who has fallen out of the circle of trust. I don't know that I would say that about Chad Patrick, yet. I think that's a guy who in a 7-game series we will see the Brewers utilize where they didn't feel the need to in only a 4-game series. Whereas a guy like Harrison, who also wasn't utilized, like, same thing. I bet he will eventually be utilized in the CS, assuming that game, that series doesn't only go 4, like this one did. And like,
5: did you
4: see
5: May was in the bullpen tonight?
4: I did not see May was in the bullpen.
5: Yeah, I mean, obviously everyone was watching Miz, and right, then it's like, right. Oh, May's up.
4: Yeah, it was an all hands on deck thing, right? Because I think I read somewhere that the only name that wasn't out there was Henderson. And it's Matt Yazel who chimed in, our producer tonight. And I appreciate you chiming in with that because I think it's an interesting point. The Brewers wanted to get the job done tonight. I think that was evident. And obviously with a full day to recover, had the Padres won and this had gone to a game 5, they felt comfortable utilizing whatever they felt was necessary. I don't think there would have been a situation in which they utilized Dustin May unless this game went like 17 innings. I think that was your absolute last resort. But I didn't catch that because he obviously started yesterday, to your point.
5: Yeah. But, and like on the Padres side, Michael King's obviously packing the bullpen.
4: Right, but I think he's viewed a little differently than Dustin May.
5: Yeah.

0: But I did not catch that. But I did read, I guess I just didn't process it in my brain. Everybody except Logan Henderson was out in the bullpen. I guess that does include Dustin May, who I'm trying to think if there's anybody else who was less of an option than Dustin May. I don't think there is one, at least tonight, because Miz obviously was one, to your point. He was warming up in the ninth, had things gone sideways for McGill. Obviously it didn't. Brewers hung on and won 3-1. But they were willing to use whoever they want. They did not want this series to go to a game five. And as confident as they would have been, because it would have been a Miz day on Friday, it would have been in front of the home crowd, they would have been confident they won that game. They knew they could get the job done tonight. I felt like that was the attitude. And we talked about it at length last night after game three. The Padres' bullpen was exhausted. And they got Mason Miller back, who was on paternity leave yesterday. Bueller goes three, Ray goes one, Rodriguez goes two-thirds. Matsui, who pitched in every game the series, just got one out. Adam, who I think has pitched in three straight games, just went one. Miller went one, and then Musgrove went the final two for San Diego. So that's 1, 2, 3, 4, 5, 6, 7 names. I can't believe this to be the case in a closeout game. Brewers just used four pitchers. Gasser went four. Ashby went three, which is just outrageous. And so does, I love seeing his success. Like, he deserves it, man. He's had an unreal season. He's had his struggles. And you know, I remember some of the fan reaction a year ago when he was being used in some of those opener situations. People were not the biggest fan of Aaron Ashby. And to see what he was able to do at one point, I mean, he had the most wins in the majors back in May and June. And then later in the year, he's adding a bunch of saves. He's got to be the only pitcher in baseball with double-digit wins and whatever he finished with saves. It's got to be the only pitcher in baseball with that number. And then Uribe and McGill close it out with an inning each. So, playoff baseball is different, man. It is a much different strategy when you're talking 162. Mitchell chimes in again. He says, all this talk about the Padres bullpen all series when it was like four guys over and over again. It's a good point. Saw the depth of the Brewers' pen was way better. Ashby was so filthy tonight. Yes, he was. Scott chimes in. Bobby Gass is in the circle of trust, and he deserves it. Yes, he is. And he does deserve it. We were talking about it a little bit earlier if you're just joining us with Jerry Augustine. And if you missed any of Augie, who was just outstanding tonight, as he always is, you can catch it on the Brewers All Access podcast feed or on YouTube. You can go back and rewind to the start of the show in the live tab on YouTube at 620 WTMJ, where you can subscribe if you haven't already. We talked about what Bobby Gasser's done. It's just an outstanding story. It seems like he's gotten better with every start the last 3 months. And you see that in young pitchers sometimes. But I think there was an extra chip on his shoulder tonight. It was the first time he faced the Padres in his career. And if you don't know why that is notable, he was a part of that Josh Hader trade 4 years ago. Padres traded him to Milwaukee. And is the first time he had the opportunity to face the team that drafted him. And he was outstanding. So just really good stuff all around. All right, let's get to Pat Murphy postgame. Now, he did not have a formal press conference because, I don't know how formal and appropriate it is to do a formal press conference while doused in champagne, but he did catch up with Sophia Minert of the Brewers and Brewers TV, which was posted on social media for about 2 minutes. So we'll take a listen to that as Pat Murphy, by the way, first time as the manager of the Brewers, he gets a win on the road in the postseason. I don't think we can make that a tiny point. I don't know that it was the biggest thing in the world that the Brewers had lost 12 postseason games in a row on the road, because that's multiple different teams. The teams have looked so differently. I think it's more a weird coincidence. But 0-5 in his career as the manager of the Brewers, now 1-5 as they close this series on the road. Pat Murphy caught up with Sophia Minert after the game. Let's take a listen.
1: Murph, congratulations. You guys are headed back to the National League Championship Series for a second consecutive season. Let's start with the pitching staff. What Robert Gasser gave you, 4 innings, and then Aaron Ashby, 3 scoreless as well.
2: Hey, the bullpen didn't give up a hit to a team like this with that experience. Those guys have been incredible. And I'm just, you know, I'm thankful for the bullpen we have and the way they competed. Gasser was great to start the game and showed tremendous poise for a rookie. And I'm just really proud of him.
1: And go figure, it was Aaron Ashby, Abner Uribe, Trevor McGill that you leaned on to put this game away. Murph, how rock solid have they been for you all season?
2: No question.

0: mission. Ashby, especially tonight, three innings, that's above and beyond. But Uribe was fantastic, McGill too, and they've been key all year long. And William Contreras, what can you say? The guy has been part of every pitch. He's been special, so really grateful.
1: What was your reaction to Garrett Mitchell's catch on Manny Machado?
0: Yeah, I took a deep breath. That was beautiful. But it's tough to get the ball out of this yard in the middle. So, yeah, we're really fortunate. We had hit some balls hard that didn't go through. I thought we could have scored more than three runs, but they did a great job of making big pitches and making plays defensively, and our guys did too. So it was a well-played game. All four games were well played.
1: How proud are you of the team for how they responded to win this series in four games on the road, Murph?
0: Yeah, it's not easy. We haven't won a road postseason game in a while, and I'm happy to break that string, and now we get to work, and we got a big job coming this week.
1: All right, enjoy this one. Congratulations.
0: Thank you so much.
2: Nice way to put a bow on it there. Wanted to break that streak, and break that streak they did, but it's proof of concept. And I think that's an important note as you go to a best of seven series now with the Dodgers. In theory, you don't have to win one on the road, but that means that series goes seven if you win all of your home games. And we know how good this Dodgers team is. This is another series and another matchup where it's going to be a fist fight back and forth. These two teams are going to punch each other in the mouth, and every night out, it's just going to be who gets that last punch in. Like that was the case here with the Brewers and the Padres, it will be the case with the Brewers and the Dodgers. Pat Murphy always gives it to you straight, and around here, that's something old-fashioned roofing believes into. Veteran-owned, Wisconsin-built, where a handshake still matters. Pat Murphy post-game press conference, and in this case, the Pat Murphy post-game interview, is presented by Old Fashioned Roofing. Let's relive that one, shall we? It was a fun one. We'll dive into the highlights coming up next. Brewers Extra Innings continues, 620 WTMJ.
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2: It is indeed time for tonight's highlights here on Brewers Extra Innings. Alex Strofe with you. As the Brewers get it done, they are moving on to the National League Championship Series after a win over the Padres. But how did we get here? Let's dive into it. Let's start in the first inning. It was Walker Buehler, the starter for the Padres in this one. And pretty efficient first inning, I'd say. Three up, three down, and just six pitches. That's how that game started, where I think all of us went, okay, could be a long night. It wasn't. Bottom of the first, again, I think we were saying, This could be a long night. After a fly out for Tatis, really a foul out for Tatis, Jackson Merrill singled. Manny Machado is in his 30s, reached on a bunt that moved Merrill to second. And then there was this weird fielder's choice play for Ty France. It went to Ortiz. Ortiz stepped on the bag at third and then didn't throw to first, even though it seemed like he had plenty of time for a double play. So effectively, you were asking in the very first inning Robert Gasser to get four outs, which he did after he walked Hayes. And for those of you keeping track at home, that meant the bases were loaded, but ultimately Xander Bogaerts popped out. So that was good. Let's jump ahead to the third inning. Sal Frelick led off with a single, then stole a base, putting him in scoring position. And a guy who's had a rough series and had a rough night in Game 3 came through.
11: Here's the pitch from Buehler, and a ground ball back up the middle into center field, a base hit. Frelick turns third. On his way home, it's an RBI single for Garrett Mitchell. And for the first time in this series, the Brewers strike first. 1-0 Milwaukee.
2: Yeah, Garrett Mitchell with an RBI knock, and as you just heard there from Lane Grindle on the Brewers Radio Network, it was the first and only time in this series of four games that the Brewers struck first. Games 1, 2, and 3, the Padres took early leads. In Game 4, it was the Brewers. But in the bottom of the third, that lead didn't last real long.
11: 1-2 pitch. And a high fly ball deep left center field. Mitchell's going back at the track. It is gone. Off the batter's eye. Fernando Tatis got every last bit of that baseball.
2: Yes, he did. 429 feet, in fact, for Fernando Tatis Jr., who did not have the best series offensively. You knew he was due at some point. Robert Gasser was awesome. He was just awesome. So he deserves a highlight.
11: If you're Gasser, you just want to take care of Cronenworth and send this game to the fifth. Still tied at one. One ball and two strikes to count. Gasser kicks, delivers, and a swing and a miss. He struck him out. Got him with the sweeper. And he strikes out Cronenworth, and the inning is over.
2: Robert Gasser, four innings pitched, allowed three hits, including that aforementioned Tatis home run. That was the only run he allowed because it was the only run the Brewers allowed. Struck out three in the outing for Robert Gasser. Good stuff there. Let's jump ahead to the fifth inning as Garrett Mitchell. I mentioned he had a good night, didn't I? How about this in a leadoff spot in the fifth inning?
12: 3-1. Grounded hard towards first. Fair ball past the bag and past the dive of Ty France into the right field corner. Watch Garrett Mitchell run. He's turning second on his way to third, and there's no throw. It's a leadoff triple for Garrett Mitchell here in the fifth inning, just over the first base bag.
2: Yeah, shake the cobwebs off. Garrett Mitchell outstanding on both sides tonight. As the leadoff triple, and just two batters later, it was a guy who's in the history books quite a bit now for the Milwaukee Brewers.
12: The 1-0. Line drive back past the middle and into center field. Another RBI, Jackson Churio. In from third, Garrett Mitchell.
2: Jackson Churio now has 17 postseason RBIs at 22 years old. That's the Brewers record. He stands alone at the top with 17 postseason RBIs. He's 22 years old, people. Just unbelievable. In the third, Cooper Pratt, grand rule double, and a guy who, as I said earlier, has earned a spot in this lineup every day the rest of the postseason, Sal Frelick.
11: 3-2. Here comes. Fly ball left field. This will be deep enough to score Bowers as Taylor gets behind it. He will make the catch. Tagging and coming down the line to score as Bowers. It's a sacrifice fly for Sal Frelick.
2: Made it 3-1, which ultimately would stick as the final score. But just to walk you through a couple of other things. In the bottom of the sixth, after that, made it 3-1 in the top of the sixth. In the bottom of the sixth, Aaron Ashby walked Ty France, but he turned it into a double play, which he did himself. It was pretty outstanding to see him do that. Aaron Ashby would go into the seventh and get out of the seventh. He recorded 9 outs tonight. Just awesome stuff from Aaron Ashby in relief, our player of the game tonight. And then in the eighth inning, I think it's going to be the play that everybody talks about. Again, it's Garrett Mitchell.
11: Here it is. Fly ball center field. Back is Mitchell at the warning track at the wall. And he jumps and makes the catch. He took a home run away from Manny Machado. And the Brewers stay in front by 2. It's a short wall out there and straightaway center field. Gary,

0: Mitchell got back there. A little bunny hop, but that ball, if he doesn't catch it, it gets out, and we're tied.
1: Yeah, they would have been, because I didn't mention Tatis walked as Uribe was in that game. As a leadoff walk for Tatis, and then Machado robbed at the wall. Would have tied that game. Nicely done by Garrett Mitchell, who was outstanding tonight. And that would pretty much do it. It was Churio grounding out in the top of the ninth. Yelly was hit by a pitch, then stole second, but unable to add an insurance run there in the ninth. And then in the bottom of the ninth, it was Trevor McGill time, and he delivered.
0: Into his stretch. Here's the 2-2. Struck him out, swinging with a curveball, and the Brewers are headed to the NLCS for a second straight year. They've got another date with the Los Angeles Dodgers. A 3-1 final score, and the Brewers say goodnight to the San Diego Padres.
1: Good night indeed. As Ron Burgundy once said, stay classy, San Diego. Brewers 3, Padres 1 for the second consecutive year. As Jeff Levering mentioned there, the Brewers back to the National League Championship Series against the Los Angeles Dodgers. Unbelievable stuff, man. Unreal. We are living in the golden age of Brewers baseball, and the golden age keeps getting better, which is hard to believe. The best Brewers team we've ever seen, no matter how you crack it. Eye test, wins, confidence level. It's the best Brewers team we've seen since the 80s. The golden age of Brewers baseball. It's truly incredible because they head to the NLCS and they'll get going on Sunday with Game 1 at American Family Field. Final thoughts as we wrap up this edition of Brewers Extra Innings and our final edition for a couple of days as the Brewers get it done in 4 instead of 5. All of our blood pressures can go back to normal and we can grow our fingernails back out and we can stop binge eating snacks out of nervousness for a couple of days. It's a good thing. It's good for all of our healths that they got this thing done in 4. We'll wrap up Brewers Extra Innings in the wee hours of the morning coming up right after this.
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1: Brewers Extra Innings, some final thoughts as the Brewers head back to the NLCS against the Dodgers here in 2026 after defeating the Padres 3-1 in the NLDS here on Brewers Extra Innings on 620 WTMJ. I'm Alex Stroff in with you, and I'll be back with you for the road games in the NLCS because Dom Catronio, your usual host on this show, has his other gig, which is an awesome gig. He's a statistician and a researcher for TBS, so he's all over the country here. I believe he's currently in New York for that closeout game today between the Rays and the Yankees. But as he's away, he is still churning out content, man. And if you've missed anything that Dom's done and you're used to hearing Dom on the show, I highly recommend you go check out Dom's YouTube channel. Just search his name on YouTube. I saw he was teasing

0: and he's going to go over some of the big plays and pitches, I think it was, from this Padres series, as well as he's posting previews and doing some stuff on his YouTube channel. But the other night, I believe it was game two, he broke down that ninth inning in which the Brewers were able to walk off the Padres. And it was just an outstanding video. And by all means, Dom is a much smarter baseball mind than I am. We don't need to put that to the test. It's just a fact. Like, you learn so much from Dom. So make sure you check out his YouTube channel as he's away on the road with his other gig. But Bob Brainerd and myself will step in again for the championship series. And then, fingers crossed, we get to a World Series. Dom will return to his throne here on Brewers Extra Innings, and we'll be with you for that in the World Series. But he's still talking Brewers. He's still doing a bunch of really cool things. So I wanted to give him a shout out while we have a few minutes left. You can check that out on YouTube and look up Dom Catronio there. So Brewers beat the Padres. They're heading back to the NLCS. I just don't know how you don't feel a lot better about the Brewers' chances against the Dodgers here, because they are just a better team. I just said the eye test, right? The eye test tells you that. The stats tell you that. I just don't know how you feel really, really good. But watching what they were able to do in this series, which was just an absolute slobber knocker, as the great Jim Ross in WWE and WWF would say, these two teams beat the crap out of each other, man. 3-2, 4-3, 4-3, 3-1. This was the only game of the four that was decided by more than one run. And it was still 3-1. And we heard Pat Murphy say it before when we played his conversation with Sophia Minard of Brewers TV. But it probably felt like the Brewers should have scored more than three runs. But they're swinging the bat really well. And they swung the bat really well against a feared pitching staff. They got to guys like Michael King and Mason Miller and guys that are viewed as some of the best in the profession right now. And in King's case, the hottest in the profession. They were able to get to these guys. And I don't know how that doesn't just instill a ton of confidence for you as they're going to go against some of the other best in the business here in the CS and the Dodgers. So it's a night of celebration here in Milwaukee. It's a night to be proud of this team and to take a deep breath and say this journey continues. They're 8 wins away from their first World Series title. They got the 3 to move on and punch their ticket to the next round, and they will be one of the last 4 teams in Major League Baseball standing as they get ready to host the Dodgers coming up on Sunday. So let's go. What a night. What a series. It had you on the edge of your seat and biting your fingernails every minute, because it just never felt like any lead was comfortable enough, but it also felt like any deficit wasn't the end of the world. And that was a thrilling series to watch. Props to the Padres. That's a really good baseball team. And when we were going through the highlights, I just kept thinking to myself, I wanted to give you the information, but I was thinking to myself, damn, are they loud. I mean, seriously, is that a loud crowd at a Petco Park in San Diego? So terrific crowd, terrific series. That was really fun to watch. And then there's more baseball coming up here in a couple of days. Hey, got to tell you about our friends over at Tony Wendorf & Associates. 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It's such a thrill to do this show. It's such a thrill to stay up late with you after a West Coast game and react to this Brewers team, the golden age of Brewers baseball, as they are heading back to the NLCS and they will take on the Dodgers. That does it for us tonight, but I will be back with you for road games in the NLCS at Dodger Stadium here on Brewers Extra Innings. Bob Brainerd will have you covered live from AmFam Field for all of the home games. Big thanks to Matt Yazel, who stayed up late with me and produced this show each of the last two nights. We've got lives, Matt. I know you're not getting a lot of sleep, so I really do appreciate you hanging out with me and appreciate you guys staying up with me on YouTube, on the text line, calling in, listening to Jerry Augustine, and becoming a smarter baseball fan, because I know I get smarter every time I talk to Augie. We'll talk to you in the CS, because this season is continuing. Brewers 3, Padres 1. This has been Brewers Extra Innings.
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7: And the impact of that children's book, McGraw, is that it helped a little girl overcome her fear of speaking out as she started talking for the first time in her life. And this is why I want him to know that. This is the impact it had on her. And it's a wonderful thing.
8: Was that woman you?
7: No, but I did write a children's book once, and the people wrote back and said, you have the right idea. We can see you've got what it takes, but don't let this discourage you. Keep going. Keep doing it. And I never did.
8: Oh, yeah.
7: I never did, but it was fun to try because I read these things to my son, and when they're little, they love, you know, talking to your kids like this when they're little, their brains, I think there was something on TV about this, or I heard it recently, it helps their brains be more active when you sing and read to them at night, and children's books are wonderful things to read to them.
8: Well, do you, there's
7: a little girl, you know.
8: There's no question that, I mean, I have a six-year-old, and we read to her every night and every day, and we do her homework, right. And you can see her mind open up as she, you know, yeah. Sounds out words, and, you know, you can't give her a real book. You need a children's book, but it's hard to find children's books because they're usually either too simplistic or too hard, or they're too quick, or she wants to read them 800 times, and you're like, can we read another book? And so these books are filled with chock full of great information, so they're learning something, reading comprehension, they can right. Sound out the words. They're great historical figures. It's all part of learning about America and everything else. And so, plus Brad's a great guy. He's a great storyteller. And we just love having him on the show.
7: Oh, yeah. Yeah, it improves their minds. It improves the minds of children so much.
8: Well, and the other thing is...
7: Thank you for...
8: You got it, Sherry. No. I was just going to say, the other thing is I want to get her into piano classes. And mom was like, why? And I'm like, I don't really care if she becomes the next Billy Joel. But if you learn music, right, that helps you with your science and your engineering and your technology and your math skills. And so there's a direct correlation between, you know, people who are musicians and people who are, scientists and math and science. And so it just opens up a different part of your brain.
7: I have a grandson that's going to be good at that.
8: Yeah,
7: they're
8: going
7: to give
8: him
7: piano and guitar.
8: Sure, absolutely.
7: Yeah, you can see this stuff early in their lives sometimes.
8: No, put the phone down and pick up a guitar. Or put the phone down and go sit at a piano and take piano lessons for $10 a half hour from Mrs. O'Leary down the street. Because that will change their life, not playing, you know, Mario Brothers on their phone. That's not going to change their life.
7: That's right. That's exactly right. Well,
8: Sherry, thanks for the phone call. I appreciate it. You got it. Good work, Sherry. Thanks for checking in. Shane in Pell City, Alabama. Shane, welcome to America at Night.
9: Welcome to America at Night. Hey, McGraw.
8: Hi, Shane.
9: Good Lord. I just want to keep it simple, brother. I just want to laud you and your program. I found you, I guess, back in February of this year, on a local station, and they only play you like late at Saturday night. And I was smart enough to go to Spotify and look you up, and I've listened to every podcast that you put out at least three times. I grew up on talk radio, and you have brought the art of talk radio back. And I appreciate the guests, your topics, your, bipartisan. You just renewed my interest in talk radio. Again, you know, so many things are just cookie cutters. So many are, which I agree with a lot of their opinions. I won't name any names, but I feel like I'm being scolded, even though they're, you know, espousing things that I agree with.
8: Right.
9: And you've got you've got a good thing, and I'm just a little under your age. I'm about a year or so younger than you. I'm almost 58. But I've been listening to talk radio since I was, as far as I can remember, since 5 or 6. But I just wanted to laud your program, and just got to say, anytime Catherine comes on, my ears are up. There's no telling what she's going to say.
8: That is true. There is no telling what she is going to say. Shane, go ahead, Shane. Go ahead. I don't want to cut you off while you're saying nice things about me.
9: Well, I could keep on, brother. And I appreciate your knowledge of baseball. That's basically all I have to say, brother.
8: Well, Shane, thank you very much. Did we cut him off? He was still saying nice things about me. I don't know why we cut him off. Shane, are you missed that? I missed that last comment.
10: No, I'm just saying, brother, you got a permanent supporter here in Pell City, Alabama. So if you ever need backup, just call me.
8: You got it. Shane, thanks for the phone call. Appreciate it. You know, I will say this, Shane, it's very, very humbling and very sweet. And thank you very much for those kind words. David McCullough, the famed historian writer who wrote some great books, said once that he wrote books that he wanted to read. He went to the library to find a book about a subject and he couldn't find it. And so he decided to write the book about the Jamestown flood. And he wanted to do some research on it, and he couldn't find a book. So he was like, "Well, I'll do a book on that." And so his whole philosophy was he wrote books that he wanted to read. And somebody once said to me, an offhanded comment, which goes to show you how such offhanded comments change people's lives, and you don't even know it. This man said to me, didn't know him very well, sort of not even an acquaintance, just a guy I would run into every once in a while. And he said to me, "You should do a radio show that you want to listen to." And that just stuck with me. You should do the radio show you want to listen to. And he's right. I'm doing the radio show I want to listen to. And, well, one, because I have to listen to it, because this is the show I'm doing that I want to, this is the show that I want to do. This is exactly the show I want to do. And the response has been fantastic. The guests, the callers, the text messages, everyone's been so helpful in sort of getting the show off the ground. And I know it's different, but it's really not different. And Shane's right. It's kind of talk radio old school. It's the way talk radio used to be. That's what I loved about it. It's just interesting. And, if you want to hear, you know, the same thing over and over, there's a whole bunch of places that you can go and listen to the same thing over and over again. But I like it when people say, you know, I turned on your show. I don't know what I'm going to hear. I don't know who's going to be. Who's on tonight? Who's telling a story tonight? You know, radio takes you to places you don't normally go. And that's what we try and do. We try and bring you to places you haven't gone, places I haven't gone, places I've gone that I want to go again. So that's the whole idea of the show. And we appreciate that people are catching on and people are listening. And that podcast is a great way to catch up with the show. Right, as he said, a lot of people only take an hour of the show. Some people take 2 hours of the show. Some people get preempted for a sporting event or something in their hometown or whatever else. It certainly happens from time to time. Just follow along on the podcast. It ain't that hard. Matter of fact, you can always sign up for the text message. And then when you sign up for the text message, Alex sends a rundown of the show that's coming up tonight, a show, the guest that was on last night, and a link to the podcast. All you do is hit the link and you can listen to the podcast. Hey, let's get a couple of voicemails in here. I've been lax on my voicemails. Let's start off with Jane. Jane is in Kentucky. Jane, welcome to America at Night.
11: I love your show, and I'm calling to tell you that I really enjoyed your conversation with Deborah Burks. I hope you have Dr. Burks on frequently so we can keep up with what's going on.
8: Yeah, she was the doctor we had on last night talking about that Russian plague. Yeah, that was really good information. Roy in Central Oregon, welcome to America at Night.
12: I got a couple of things I got to say. One is, nobody's mentioning it. These people that are running for positions in the Senate and all over the country are traitors. They tell you they're going to dismantle the Constitution, dismantle the Senate, get rid of the presidency.

0: I don't know. If somebody wants to dismantle the presidency, yes, I would call them a traitor. Yes, I would say they would have issues. Let's try. Let's go. Let's see here. I'm going to check on time here. Let's go to Joe Marie. Joe Marie, what do you got?
1: That woman that executed twice, and she's still here. Why didn't they just kill her right away? And then what about her accomplice? Didn't what had she still around? I don't know the story, but I do know it was 30 years ago, and that's a long time. I said, if you let her out now, she probably wouldn't do it again.
0: Yeah, actually, Joe Marie, so a couple questions there. What happened to her accomplice? Her boyfriend at the time was 17 years old. Therefore, he was too young and not eligible for the death penalty. So he is spending the rest of his life in jail without the possibility of parole. She was 18 years old, eligible for the death penalty, which is why her path is to the execution table. His path is life in prison. Again, absurd, but I'm just telling you what the facts are. Yes, she received two doses of lethal injection with seven syringes, survived. And the absurdity, again, this is not my opinion on the death penalty. This is just the absurdity of the whole thing. Think about this for a second. They tried to execute her with two different doses of the drug. It failed. She passed out but was snoring on the gurney. They called an ambulance, and the ambulance came and gave her life-saving treatment moments after they gave her life-ending treatment. She was rushed to the hospital and put on, apparently, according to her lawyers, a ventilator, and was given life-saving treatment to resuscitate her and to do everything they could do to mitigate the effects of the drugs they gave her that tried to kill her. She was unconscious for a couple of days, again, on a ventilator. Now she's conscious and she's talking. Her lawyers are saying it's still a long road to recovery. But this is the most bizarre story in the world. They went from giving her medicine that was supposed to kill her to giving her medication and health and health care to save her life. It's the absurdity of the whole thing. The other thing, too, is that a lot of this story about the execution, the one in Tennessee failed before that. They didn't even get to the shot. So that guy's still sitting on death row waiting for his turn, but that was a botched execution. They never even got to the drugs to put in the man's arm. But the other side of this story, there are now doctors, right, who are forbidden to administer the drugs because it goes against their oath. Pharmaceutical companies are saying, you can't use my drugs. We don't want our drugs used for life-ending procedure. We believe in life savings, and so we don't want it. So, right, the pharmaceutical companies are pushing back. Doctors are pushing back. So you're having a harder time finding the drugs they need and finding people who are qualified to do it. And so there is a bit of a push and a pull on where they're finding these drugs. How do you get these drugs? Sometimes the drugs have expired. They've deteriorated. The people who they're administering the drugs aren't, right? This guy from Tennessee, was he in Texas before and had some problems in Texas? So the actual, you might be for the death penalty, but it's getting harder and harder to administer because the drugs are getting harder to find and the people to administer it are either not doing it and or not necessarily qualified to do it. So this thing is a mess and it's not getting any cleaner anytime soon. America at Night, back in a moment.
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11: 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We'll leave you with this from Eden in Naples, Florida. A lovely, uplifting interview with Brad Meltzer. Thanks for making my night. You betcha, Eden in Naples, Florida. That's going to do it for us. We're back tomorrow night. Scott Colbert from Commerce Bank is going to be talking about the economy. And Bill somewhere on the road. We'll check in with him as well. Come back and join us. Have a great night, everybody. Thanks for putting up with me. Yes, I'm going.
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20: From ABC News, I'm Stephanie Officer. President Trump traveled to San Antonio for a rally Wednesday night with less than a month to the midterm elections. While stumping for GOP Senate candidate Ken Paxton, Trump also repeated a line from a Monday rally when discussing the threat of Iran having a nuclear weapon. The president phrased this a little differently after criticism.
21: But you want to see trauma, you want to see problems, and I said it the other day, let them hit a missile into San Diego or Los Angeles on the way. Let them hit. You want to see a horror show? You want to see problems? Let them hit San Diego. Let them hit Los Angeles, and you want to see some bad things happen. You want to see a country that would be in free fall. We're not going to let that happen. We protect our cities. We protect our country. We're not letting that happen.
20: Federal appeals court heard arguments in a civil lawsuit brought by families of September 11th victims against the government of Saudi Arabia. The families accused the country of having a role in the attacks. Saudi Arabia denies any involvement and claims

0: immunity from the civil lawsuit. If the appellate rules for the families, the case could go to trial as soon as next year. Brett Eagleson, president of 9/11 Justice, says the families uncovered evidence they say the commission that investigated the attacks did not review.
1: There were hundreds of us in the courtroom fighting for our right for justice and accountability. And what we heard today was essentially desperation by the Saudi government.
0: Yeah, that's exactly what you're doing when you purchase a lotto ticket. New Jersey native John Bon Jovi notes this and is teaming up with the New Jersey Lottery on a new scratch-off game while supporting his charitable efforts. The game's top prize is $200,000 for a winning ticket. Bon Jovi donating proceeds from his share of the partnership to the JBJ Soul Foundation as he looks to expand the Soul Kitchen Network. 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
5: From the WTMJ Breaking News Center, I'm Jen Gregg. Federal disaster relief is approved for Wisconsin after a summer of severe storms and tornadoes.
6: President Trump announced the $18 million in funding in a post on Truth Social, but still no word directly from FEMA or Wisconsin Emergency Management. The city of Menasha, where an EF3 tornado caused severe damage in July, says they're still waiting for information about eligibility requirements and how the funding will be distributed. Governor Tony Evers requested the federal disaster declaration back in August. Jessica Gatso, WTMJ News.
5: Decision Wisconsin. The candidates for governor are crisscrossing the state with the election now less than a month away.
7: Democrat David Crowley campaigning in Milwaukee and Green Bay this week, proposing a constitutional amendment to protect abortion.
8: We want to keep politics and politicians out of the decisions that should be made between a patient and their healthcare provider. This is a decision between a woman and a healthcare provider, and that's where we're going to leave it at.
7: Republican Tom Tiffany making stops in Germantown and Rock Springs, focusing on public safety and law enforcement.
9: We are going to have safe streets. We're going to give more money back to people rather than the politicians spending it in Madison.
7: The candidates are scheduled to meet for their only televised debate October 21st. Neil Doyle, WTMJ News.
5: And home brewers playoff games generate significant economic impact from Milwaukee. MMAC President Dale Coinga says the area makes directly at least $7 million. He tells Wisconsin's Afternoon News.
10: The reason we did that is not only because we love baseball and want to see, but we did that because it has an economic impact. And you can see from the numbers, the economic impact's good. And over time, the investment the state has made in AmFam Field to keep the Brewers here is showing a good return on investment.
5: The Brewers team is slated to stay in Milwaukee for at least the next 15 years. In sports, talk about a great night for Wisconsin. The Milwaukee Brewers move on to the NLCS after defeating the Padres in San Diego. The Crew won 3-1 last night, taking the series in Game 4 of the NLDS. Up next is a rematch with the Los Angeles Dodgers on Sunday. Tune in for game day coverage here on WTMJ. And the Milwaukee Bucks get their first win in the preseason. It was a close game last night, but the Bucks beat the Oklahoma City Thunder 128-126. The next game is on Sunday against the Hornets in Charlotte. Your WTMJ 5-day forecast. Tonight, mainly clear, a low of 50. Thursday, mostly sunny, a high of 68. Friday, mostly sunny with a slight chance of evening showers, a high of 70. Saturday is mostly sunny, breezy and warm, a high of 77. And Sunday is mostly cloudy but still warm, a high of 73. I'm Jen Gregg, WTMJ News.

0: This is Lee Habib, and this is Our American Stories, and we tell stories about everything here on this show, from the arts to sports and from business to history and everything in between, including your stories. Send them to OurAmericanStories.com. They're some of our favorites. And we especially love bringing you stories about family businesses. And today we bring you one with a long history that begins with a fruit cart in 1859. Here is Alex Castle, the master distiller at Old Dominick Distillery, to tell us the history of this Memphis family business.
1: So one of the best things to me about working for Old Dominick and DeCanale & Company is the history of it. That history dates back to 1866, and it is very tangible history. That whole family held on to so many documents and ledger books and letters. I don't know what they were thinking when they held on to it all, but I know we're very happy that it's there now. The family history isn't just some story that's been passed down by word of mouth. It is a history that is very, very real, and that we can show to everyone just how authentic that story is. And to be able to be a part of such an authentic story, and hopefully, you know, be a part of its history eventually, is just, it's very rewarding. So our founder, Domenico Canale, was an Italian immigrant, and he came over to the States in 1859. Landed in New Orleans and decided to take a riverboat up to Memphis. He already had family here. His uncle had a business already. He decided to work for his uncle. That building is literally about 100 yards from the current distillery. Worked for him for a couple years and decided to start his own company in 1866, at which time he founded DeCanale & Company. Started off as a modest little fruit cart, and he would just go up and down what is now Front Street selling fruit. Over the years that grew, became a much bigger distribution company, started distributing beer because he had refrigerated trucks, and decided in the midst of all of that to found Old Dominick Whiskey. He did not distill his own product, but he did buy aged product barrels from other states. So we have records of barrels from Ohio, Kentucky, Indiana, and he would bring them down on the railroads and blend them here under the label of Old Dominick. It was actually one of the biggest whiskey brands in the southern region during that time. And of course, Prohibition hit, and so Old Dominick whiskey had to stop being produced. Fortunately, the other parts of the company continued on. So the fruit distribution, the beer distribution, all of that continued on through Prohibition. And sadly, Domenico did not see the repeal of Prohibition. He actually died just a few days before it was repealed. DeCanale & Company continued on, just without the whiskey. Bring it up to, I guess it was the late 90s, they actually sold off the food distribution, but still maintained the beer distribution that they had. And so they were the Anheuser-Busch distributor in Memphis. And then in 2010, I believe it was, they actually sold that off as well. And so they kind of had lost all of their Memphis foothold. They had other businesses, other investments, just nothing actually in Memphis. And so in 2013, when they found a bottle of Dominick Toddy, basically, they found this bottle full, still wax sealed. And they decided to crack it open. I believe one of them actually tasted the liquid, but had that liquid analyzed. They sent it to California to see if we could figure out what actually was in that product, because with all of the documents that the family held on to, they never held on to the recipe for this product. Go figure. And so with the help of a lab out in California, they learned the different components that were present in that bottle. Couldn't figure out the exact ratios or anything like that, so no specific recipe, but they were able to figure out what was in it. And then from there, we essentially reverse engineered it. And so today's president, Chris Canale Jr., wanted to see the company get back to Memphis. wanted more than just their headquarters to be here. He decided this seems like a cool idea. Someone said, well, why don't you sell the brand? He said, no, this is how we get back to Memphis. And so he and his cousin, Alex Canale, decided to open up what is now Old Dominic Distillery. That construction project officially started in 2015. And that was the same year that they decided to bring on a head distiller. And I was lucky enough to get a message on LinkedIn. I had nothing better to do. I said, sure, I'll come down for an interview. And ended up deciding to move to Memphis that same year. And so about a year of construction, and we were actually ready to produce the first whiskey, not just out of Old Dominic, but the first whiskey produced in Memphis ever. There were no distilleries here even before Prohibition. So December of 2016 was kind of a big year for Old Dominic and for Memphis. And then flash forward a couple months, May of 2017, and we were actually finished with all of construction and open to the public for our first tours at the beginning of May. And since then, we have added multiple products. We now have two vodkas. We have our Memphis Toddy. We have a gin that's about to come out. And we also have our Hewling Station bourbon, and even the Hewling Station line. We're about to release even more products under it. So it's been a very, very busy two and a half years.
0: And again, you're listening to Alex Castle, and she's the head distiller at Old Dominic Distillery. What a thing to do, and what a way to honor a family heritage, and what a way to honor a city. And when we come back, we'll hear more of this remarkable story from head distiller Alex Castle, the story of Old Dominic Distillery from the great city of Memphis. The story continues here on Our American Story. 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

0: Kessler's is excited to announce that we've designed 3 new Hope pendants for this year to honor breast cancer patients, survivors, thrivers, and caregivers.
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4: And we're back with the story of Old Dominic Distillery in Memphis, Tennessee, and its master distiller, Alex Kessel. Alex was the first female master distiller in the state of Tennessee at the first whiskey distillery in Memphis. Here's Alex to tell us her story.
5: So I am originally from Kentucky. I grew up in a small town called Burlington. It's about 12 miles south of Cincinnati, Ohio. I was definitely a type A, so when I got to high school, fell in love with maths and sciences and knew I wanted to do something with them. And I was talking to my mom, trying to figure out, you know, what could I do with my life? Because at 15, you need to know what you're gonna do with the rest of your life. And she had been reading some articles and came across chemical engineering. I was like, that sounds perfect, but I can't teach, so what do you do with that? And my mom, who doesn't drink, said, you can make beer and be a brewmaster, or you can be a master distiller and make bourbon. I said, that's perfect. That's exactly what I want to do. Truthfully, I have no idea why it sounded interesting, because I was one of those people in high school who did not drink. And like I said, my mom didn't drink. We didn't have bourbon in the house. Up to that point, my only experience with bourbon was my parents taking me to Maker's Mark when I was about 5 or 6 years old, and I hated it. Absolutely hated it. I remember my dad sticking his finger in the fermenter and eating it, and I thought I was gonna throw up. It just was so gross to me. I didn't like the smell of that room. And then I can't remember if it was the start of the tour or the end of the tour, but they were handing out fudge. I'm a kid. I absolutely want some fudge. No one told me it was bourbon fudge. That does not taste like fudge. It was horrible. So that being my only experience with bourbon, I really have no idea why I ended up in this industry. But when I was 15 or 16, it sounded so perfect. And being from Kentucky, you know, it was a part of my heritage, even if we weren't involved in it. And so I went to the University of Kentucky to study chemical engineering and was fortunate enough to get a co-op while I was in school with a small company. Not so small now, but a small company in Lexington called Alltech. And at the time they did animal nutrition supplements and had a brewery. And I thought, that's perfect, because I thought I wanted to do beer. Well, while I was there, they sneakily added 2 pot stills into the brewery and had no one to run them or clean them for that matter. And so my boss sent me and one other person from the engineering office to clean them, because they had come all the way from Scotland, so they had a lot of dirt on them from the travel. And shortly after that is when he asked me if I wanted to observe a distillation. So not just polish the stills, but you can actually help run them. And instead of observing, I actually got to run the distillation that day. My boss forgot that he had to take his kids to the dentist that day. And so I show up, and he says that, and I think, oh man, now I have to go to the office. This is gonna be boring. And instead, in about 5 minutes, ran me through the entire process and said, if you have to, just shut it down. I'll be back later, and then left. And so I ran the stills that day. Did not have to shut them down, thankfully. And I guess because I managed to do that first day, I was cheap labor. They didn't have to hire anyone else, so they just let me do it from that point on. So I filled over

first 100 barrels, I believe it was, of Pierce Lions Reserve. And from that day on, that was all I wanted to do. I just wanted to make whiskey. And so I set off on that path and have been fortunate enough to know people in the industry and get my foot in the door and have stayed in it ever since. So after college, I did 1 year making laundry detergent, because the industry, while it was growing, everyone was still so new, nobody was making money, which meant they couldn't hire anybody. So no one was hiring at the time. But fortunately, one of the guys I used to work with at Alltech remembered that I wanted to be in the industry, and so connected me with his friend who was a recruiter and was hiring for Wild Turkey. And so I managed to get on as a distillery production supervisor at Wild Turkey about a year after I graduated college, and worked there for 4 years. Started off as the number two supervisor. In about a month, that supervisor got shifted to a different department, so I very quickly became the number one supervisor. And so for 4 years, I was overseeing all of production at Wild Turkey, responsible for third shift and first shift. So the hours for that were spectacular. I woke up at 2 a.m. every day. So definitely cut my teeth in a really good way up there. And then it was randomly the beginning of 2015 that I got that message on LinkedIn asking if I knew anyone who would be interested in a startup distillery in Memphis. And I took about 2 days to think about it and sent my resume in. And my first trip to Memphis was for the interview, and I fell in love with the place. I fell in love with the city immediately, but also fell in love with the company. Everyone I met during that weekend was absolutely fantastic. And then they actually brought me into the distillery, which at the time was a completely empty building. The stairs were absolutely terrifying, but I went up them in heels. But seeing the space and seeing how much work was to be done, I could see the challenge that it was. And at the time, I didn't know I wanted that kind of challenge, but seeing it, having it put right in front of me, I realized that's exactly what I needed. And so it just, the whole concept of really doing start to finish with this company and with this brand was so thrilling. Creating a new brand and product is incredibly stressful, but it was exhilarating. So just the distillery itself, because we do consider the physical space a product for us. You know, I actually got to sit in on interior design meetings. So I got to help pick tile for the bathrooms and light fixtures. And I was amazed at how much I enjoyed that. And then with the products themselves, of course, had to develop the liquid, which was super fun. You know, my nerdy side came out. But I also got to have input on the bottles themselves, you know, the shapes, the labels, how they looked, everything. I got input on all of it. Whereas, you know, where I came from, I had no say in any of that. I would never have say in any of that. And so to be able to put my stamp on every aspect of the product and the brand, it was incredibly rewarding. So yeah, I'm fortunate to have owners who really do trust their employees, put faith in their employees. If they hired you to do something, they're gonna do everything they can to make sure they let you do that job. And like on a personal level, it's great. I actually do get along with them. You know, we're friends, we've gone on trips together. And over the years, I think I've proven myself to them to where they've let me take more and more control. And kind of oversee the day-to-day operations of the distillery. Don't let anyone tell you you can't do it. Women engineers aren't really a thing, or weren't a thing when I entered college, and female distillers weren't a thing at the time either. So there were a lot of people who were saying that, you know, maybe go somewhere else, maybe do something else. And I ignored all of them and just pushed through, and now you see female distillers everywhere. You see women opening their own distilleries. It is fantastic. I mean, seeing women in the industry goes right along with just how much the industry has grown and changed in recent years. You know, it used to be super labor intensive, and you know, rolling around a 500 pound barrel, not the easiest thing. Most women probably don't really want to do that. But so many things are now automated that labor aspect really isn't there.

0: Yes, the working conditions can be very interesting. You know, you're standing in 150 degree temperatures on a regular basis. Women can put up with that just as well as men can, but women actually have better tastes, better sense of taste, and better sense of smell. So if anything, we're actually more qualified to be doing this. And so I love going to conferences every year, and there are more and more women each year. And it's fantastic to not be the only one at the table anymore. So to see everyone embracing this change in the industry, it's the best time to be a part of it.
1: And great job by Robbie on that piece, finding it and producing the piece. And a special thanks to Alex Castle. That was her voice. The City of Memphis, Old Dominick Distillery, their story, Alex Castle's story, here on Our American Story.
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0: This is Lee Habib, and this is Our American Stories, the show where America is the star and the American people. October is Italian-American Heritage Month, and all month long we're celebrating the Italian-Americans who helped shape our nation from Columbus to Capra. And up next, the story of Henry Mancini, the son of Italian immigrants who became one of America's greatest film composers. Our own Monty Montgomery gets us started with the story.
1: American composer Henry Mancini was born in Cleveland, Ohio on April 16, 1924. But that's not where he grew up. Here's his wife Virginia, or Ginny, with the rest of the story.
2: Henry grew up in West Aliquippa, Pennsylvania, outside of Pittsburgh, in a steel town. And his father worked at the Jones and Laughlin steel mill. And Henry had a very modest childhood. West Aliquippa, you have to understand, is on the wrong side of the tracks. And many Europeans settled there, especially Italians. They were a very poor Italian family, and they were very close, and it was a very small town. So his life was fairly simple. And once his father realized that he didn't want his son to go to work in the steel mill, he turned him on to the flute, because his father played the flute. And when his father came down with the mumps, in his frustration, he handed Henry the flute and taught him to play. And they both played in the Sons of Italy band in West Aliquippa. So that was Henry's introduction to music, and he loved it. And there's a part in his history that talks about his father taking him into Pittsburgh to see the movie and the stage show at the, I forget the name of the theater, but one of the most popular theaters in Pittsburgh. The drama captured Henry in ways that he never realized, because he thought the music was being played live behind the screen. And when he found out that it was recorded, he was fascinated with the whole way movies are put together, and the music is there to create the emotional reaction that you're looking for. And that fascinated him to the point where his instincts told him to just do what he felt like doing. Eventually, you know, he followed his intuition, and it paid off, because once he graduated from high school, he had a chance to go to Juilliard and the music business.
1: Mancini would also serve during World War II, where he'd make strong connections with fellow musicians, meeting members of the Glenn Miller Band. After the war, and when the Glenn Miller Band reformed sans Glenn Miller, he'd become their piano player. But how did Ginny meet Henry? It starts with American musician Mel Torme.
2: I worked with Mel Torme for 3.5 years, some of the most fun times of my young life. And when Mel was advised to go out on his own as a solo performer, I didn't know where my next

0: meal was going to come from. So I got a call one day from a friend who said that Tex Beneke was out here with the Glenn Miller Orchestra and was going to be at the Hollywood Palladium. And the vocal group that had been with the band decided to leave in Hollywood, and they needed a new girl singer. So I had nothing better to do, and I went down to the Million Dollar Theater in downtown LA and walked into Tex's dressing room where the auditions were being held, and there was a tall, young Italian at the piano named Henry Mancini who was playing for the auditions. All the rest of the orchestra was out on the golf course, so he was a little bit peeved that he had to stay back to play for the auditions. I don't remember what I sang for my audition, but I did get hired. And never having been out of California before, I left on a train with 36 strange musicians for a tour for 2 months, for a tour across the country, starting with a week at the Golden Gate Theater in San Francisco. On the way to San Francisco, the young Italian piano player sat down on the train beside me and said, "You know, I do some arranging for the band. Is there anything in particular you would like to sing?" And it was October of 1946, and Nat King Cole had just recorded the Christmas song, the one that is such a standard today, "Chestnuts Roasting on the Open Fire," that one. It was about to be released, and it was timely, so I suggested that. Meanwhile, we're in San Francisco, and now we're on a tour for 2 months across the country. When we arrived in New York mid-December, I was really rather stupid about weather, arrived in a cloth coat mid-December in freezing New York City. At any rate, it was there that I heard what Henry wrote on score paper that got my attention. I knew I never wanted to be married to a traveling musician because I saw how hard it was on the orchestra wives. It was only when I realized that he had potential that I really sought his attention. And I on one side of the stage, he at the piano on the other side of the stage, the band certainly knew that I had eyes for the young Italian piano player. We began to date, go out to dinner after the job. And on our week off at Christmas time, I wasn't making enough money to fly home to California. So he said, "I'm going to my home in Aliquippa, and you're welcome to come with me." So I agreed to go, knowing that would give me an opportunity to see what his relationship was with his mother. My measure of a good husband was a loving relationship with his mother. And I had the opportunity to witness Henry's loving kindness with his mother, and I was impressed with that.
1: And you've been listening to Virginia Mancini tell the story of Henry Mancini, the world-famous composer. And when she met him, he was a keyboardist, a piano player, for a large traveling band, the old Glenn Miller Band. And in the end, they struck up a romance. And she got to take not only the musical measure of the man, but the character of the man as well. As she said, "I had eyes for the young Italian piano player, but by invitation to his home, she was able to, as she said, quote, take my measure of a good husband," which, as she said, was his relationship with his mother. When we come back, more of the life story of Henry Mancini, and in a way, the story of his bride, Virginia Mancini, and the story of a time in America, a distinct time in America, post-war America, here on Our American Stories.

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1: To become, well, almost anything. When we last left off, Virginia Mancini, his widow, was telling us about Henry's early life in Pennsylvania and how they met after World War II. Let's continue with the story.
2: When we got married, I was making $36 a year on the 15-minute radio show. Henry was making $52 unemployment insurance, and we didn't have a care in the world. We managed to pay our bills, pay our rent. I was still singing backup for people. One of them was Betty Hutton, major star at Paramount Studios. And she asked me if I would accompany her to London, where she was playing a month at the London Palladium. And she was opening on my first wedding anniversary. She was offering me some good money. So I went home and I said, Henry, I would never do this except without your permission, but Betty Hutton has asked me to go with her to the London Palladium for a month. How do you feel about that? And he said, well, why don't you do that? He said, it's okay with me. So on our opening night, my first wedding anniversary, a big bouquet of flowers came into my big tub of a dressing room, washing tub. While I'm at the London Palladium, he has a gig at the Hollywood Palladium playing the Glockenspiel on I'm Looking Over a Four-Leaf Clover. And he hated singing it. He didn't mind playing the Glockenspiel, but the whole band had to sing, I'm looking over a four-leaf clover, and he would not sing. He would play the Glockenspiel, but not sing. And one night the band leader saw him not singing, fired him off the bandstand right then and there. So when I came home from the London Palladium, he picked me up at the airport and I said, Henry, how did it go at the Hollywood Palladium? He said, I got fired because I wouldn't sing. I'm looking over a four-leaf clover. Anyway, that was that chapter in our lives.
3: And in 1952, Mancini would join the Universal Music Department, where he'd go on to have a hand in working with the scores of over 100 different films.
2: His time at Universal was like going to Harvard. Great training experience for him to be on salary, and we knew we could always depend on a check at the end of the week, and that's where he got his training. He was working constantly on every film you could think of.
3: And it was there that he met Blake Edwards, an American actor, director, producer, and screenwriter. If you don't know him, he directed Breakfast at Tiffany's.
2: Just by accident, Blake Edwards and Henry were on the Universal lot at the same time. Henry was there to get a haircut, and they were about to have lunch, and they met in the commissary. Blake happened to mention to Henry that he was about to do a television series called Peter Gunn. Would he be interested in doing the music? Henry, of course, thinking it was a Western, said, sure, why not? I'd love to. He said, no, this is not a Western. This is about a private detective named Peter Gunn. Well, that was a turning point in our lives because it became such a worldwide hit. And still today, that album cover is treasured worldwide. We had always tried to plan to go to Europe at some point in our lives, and we would say, one day we're going to go to Europe, one day we're going to go to Europe. And I said, Henry, I don't care when, but let's book it. Let's book it now. So we booked a trip from New York to Southampton on the SS France. First class all the way for 6 weeks. We had saved $6,000. So when we sailed on the SS France, it so happened that Blake Edwards

0: and Maurice Richelin were writing a script on a story called The Pink Panther. So they would be in their staterooms writing all day long, and at dinner time we would all converge at the dinner table for drinks and laughs and the rest of the evening. We were on a 6-week tour of every wonderful country: Spain, France, the Netherlands, Finland, Sweden. We did it all in 6 weeks on $6,000. Can you imagine? So while we were there, it's when Peter Gunn hit, and we knew that when we came home, we didn't have to worry. The first royalty check from ASCAP for Peter Gunn was $32,000. We couldn't imagine having that much money in the bank. When Henry had an assignment, I used to hear him composing away upstairs in his music room. And it always sounded so beautiful to me just to hear the notes come out. Anyway, when he was finished with a segment, he would call me on the phone. He said, "You want to come up and hear something?" And I was always the first one to react to what he had written. And it was mostly always, always positive. I loved the experience of hearing what he wrote for the first time of anybody on a planet.
1: And one song that Henry composed and Ginny managed to hear pretty early on was Moon River from Breakfast at Tiffany's. It's a song that's since been covered by Frank Sinatra, Judy Garland, Chevy Chase, Frank Ocean, and Morrissey of all people. But the song almost didn't make it onto the big screen.
0: You know, when Breakfast at Tiffany's was finished, Paramount decided to take it to San Francisco to preview it. And when it was over, we all met in Blake Edwards' suite in San Francisco to discuss, you know, what worked, what didn't work. And it was obvious that that was a little long, and there needed to be cuts made here and there. One of the suggestions by the head of the studio was that they cut the song, Moon River. There was such silence in the room that even Audrey took exception to that suggestion. After having worked so hard to do it and learn it, and anyway, it definitely stayed in the picture, as you know, and thank God it did. He had a sense of melody that very few good musicians have, and Moon River, I do believe, will live longer than any of us. People will know that song forever. It has a lasting quality about it that expresses everybody's feeling.
1: Henry Mancini would pass away on June 14th, 1994, at the age of 70, and Ginny adored every second of their time together.
0: My life with Henry was such a joy because his temperament was so even. He would never get angry. He used to say, "Ginny," when I used to fly off the handle, he used to say, "Ginny, let 4 bars go by." Meaning 4 bars of music before you say anything, before you react. Anyway, he taught me a lot. My time with Henry was over much too early. This year we would have celebrated 69 years of marital bliss. Unfortunately, I was not able to keep him that long. So I keep him alive through listening to his music all the time. He's always there.
2: The story of Henry Mancini celebrating Italian Heritage Month all October long here on Our American Stories.

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6: From ABC News. I'm Sherry Preston. It took us all the way until October, but for the first time this year, parts of the Gulf Coast are preparing for a hurricane. Here's ABC's Melissa Adan.
7: Hurricane Isaias is strengthening in the Gulf, and communities are preparing, stocking up on supplies. The storm has now become the Atlantic's first hurricane of the season. Forecasters say the storm could rapidly intensify. The storm is expected to approach the Mississippi, Alabama, and Florida Panhandle coast Friday into Saturday.
6: D.C. Reeves is the mayor of Pensacola.
8: Let's just have the mindset to overprepare. I think that's what we've illustrated here, is that we're not taking anything to chance.
6: This ties a 121-year-old record for the latest date for the first hurricane of the Atlantic season. Over and over again in President Trump's latest campaign stop, again in Texas, he was interrupted by protesters last night. At one point, the president saying,
9: "If there are any more paid protesters, please raise your hand and get the hell out of here."
6: Trump in San Antonio trying to rally Republicans to vote for GOP Senate candidate Ken Paxton, who is in a tight race with Democrat James Tallarico, ABC's Rachel Scott.
10: The question now, in a state like Texas, where President Trump won by double digits, does that mean that they're suddenly voting for the Democrat? Or does that simply mean that they're just going to stay home and sit out this election altogether?
6: She is awake and angry. That's what lawyers for Krista Pike say after she recovered from getting two doses of what were supposed to be lethal injections last week in Tennessee. Robin Maher is head of the Death Penalty Information Center.
11: We have seen other executions that need to be halted halfway through, but this is the first time that anyone has received two doses of lethal drugs and survived. So this is truly extraordinary.
6: Arrested in Minnesota, an 18-year-old accused of plotting a terror attack at the Giant Mall of America. Officials say bought an AK-47 and hundreds of rounds of ammo from an FBI agent. This is ABC News.
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14: From the WTMJ Breaking News Center, I'm Jen Gregg. Federal disaster relief is approved for Wisconsin after a summer of severe storms and tornadoes.
15: President Trump announced the $18 million in funding in a post on Truth Social, but still no word directly from FEMA or Wisconsin Emergency Management. The city of Menasha, where an EF3 tornado caused severe damage in July, says they're still waiting for information about eligibility requirements and how the funding will be distributed. Governor Tony Evers requested the federal disaster declaration back in August. Jessica Gatso, WTMJ News.
14: Decision Wisconsin. The candidates for governor are crisscrossing the state with the election now less than a month away.
16: Democrat David Crowley campaigning in Milwaukee and Green Bay this week, proposing a constitutional amendment to protect abortion.
17: We want to keep politics and politicians out of the decisions that should be made between a patient and their health care provider. This is a decision between a woman and a health care provider, and that's where we're going to leave it at.
16: Republican Tom Tiffany making stops in Germantown and Rock Springs, focusing on public safety and law enforcement.
18: We are going to have safe streets. We're going to give more money back to people rather than the politicians spending it in Madison.
16: The candidates are scheduled to meet for their only televised debate October 21st. Neil Doyle, WTMJ News.
14: And home brewers playoff games generate significant economic impact from Milwaukee. MMAC President Dale Coinga says the area makes directly at least $7 million. He tells Wisconsin's Afternoon News.
19: The reason we did that is not only because we love baseball and want to see, but we did that because we had an economic impact. And you can see from the numbers, the economic impact's good. And over time, the investment the state has made in AmFam Field to keep the Brewers here is showing a good return on investment.
14: The Brewers team is slated to stay in Milwaukee for at least the next 15 years. In sports, talk about a great night for Wisconsin. The Milwaukee Brewers move on to the NLCS after defeating the Padres in San Diego. The Crew won 3-1 last night, taking the series in Game 4 of the NLDS. Up next is a rematch with the Los Angeles Dodgers on Sunday. Tune in for game day coverage here on WTMJ. And the Milwaukee Bucks get their first win in the preseason. It was a close game last night, but the Bucks beat the Oklahoma City Thunder 128-126. The next game is on Sunday against the Hornets in Charlotte. Your WTMJ 5-day forecast. Tonight, mainly clear, a low of 50. Thursday, mostly sunny, a high of 68. Friday, mostly sunny with a slight chance of evening showers, a high of 70. Saturday is mostly sunny, breezy and warm, a high of 77. And Sunday is mostly cloudy but still warm, a high of 73. I'm Jen Gregg, WTMJ News.

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1: Tracking Esaias. Good morning, I'm Gordon Deal, along with Nicole Murray on this Thursday, October 8th. Glad you could join us. Here's what we have for you this hour.
2: The first Atlantic hurricane of the season is expected to make landfall along the Gulf Coast late tomorrow or Saturday.
1: We'll have an update on the medical condition of the Tennessee death row inmate who survived her execution last week.
2: The FBI has arrested an 18-year-old from the Minneapolis area for plotting a mass shooting at the Mall of America.
1: And what should we know about the possibility of plague in Siberia?
3: You know, took place at the Anti-Plague Institute, right? So we have to assume that they have the subject matter experts in place, that they have policies and procedures in place to respond to this. You know, as far as we know, almost everybody that was associated with this potential sort of contagion have been quarantined. Many of them have been released, as far as we know.
1: Global health expert Dr. Tyler Evans explains his concerns about plague. The first hurricane of the Atlantic season is expected to make landfall along the Gulf Coast this weekend. Hurricane Esaias matured from a tropical storm late last evening and is threatening parts of Mississippi, Alabama, and the western part of the Florida Panhandle. A hurricane warning has now been issued for the northern Gulf Coast from Ocean Springs, Mississippi, across Alabama to Florida's Bay and Gulf County line. Florida declared a state of emergency for more than two dozen counties, and Alabama issued a state of emergency for 40. Tom Tyler is Emergency Management Director in Baldwin County, Alabama.
4: Our major concern is going to be, of course, the wind, storm surge, life-threatening storm surge, which what we're expecting is between 5 to 7 feet is the current prediction right now for all areas along the Alabama Gulf Coast.
1: Forecasters said they expected Hurricane Esaias to make landfall late tomorrow or early Saturday. The Hurricane Center forecasts 3 to 7 inches of rain and as much as 10 inches in some places. Attorneys for the death row inmate who survived an execution in Tennessee say Krista Pike reportedly asked, "Where am I?" after regaining consciousness in a hospital. The botched lethal injection last Wednesday left her critically injured and temporarily on a ventilator. The 50-year-old Pike continues to receive medical care after she was given two lethal doses of pentobarbital at a prison in Nashville. Randy Spivey, one of her lawyers, said Pike was believed to have been brain dead and that she was going to be taken off her life support on Tuesday when, to the shock of everyone, he says she woke up and started talking.
5: The swelling is what I noticed. Like, and her hands looked like if you were to blow up a surgical glove. Like they were. The swelling was extraordinary.
1: Her attorneys are asking that her sentence be commuted to life imprisonment without the possibility of parole. Pike remains hospitalized and shackled to her bed. She has pneumonia, a blood clot, and is unable to move either of her badly injured arms. President Trump says the U.S. does not believe the reported death of a lab worker from an anti-plague institute in Siberia is related to a bioweapon.
6: We don't think so. We're going to find out soon enough, but we don't think so. And if you listen to them, it's under control.
1: Trump acknowledged that Russia has not been forthcoming with information, saying Russia is not saying much. Meanwhile, what should we know about the possibility of plague in Russia? We get analysis now from Dr. Tyler Evans, global health expert and author of a book called Pandemics, Poverty, and Politics. Doctor, what was your reaction as the news broke?
3: My initial reaction was, you know, I was always sort of concerned with a sort of healthy skepticism. You know, plague is something that is not done. You know, I looked through the different pandemics that have existed since the 20th century to the beginning of the 20th century to the current. And I started with plague. You know, sometimes we use plague as a sort of theatrical metaphor because we often sort of correlate it with this sort of medieval disease, Black Death, et cetera. But the reality is the third plague ended in just 1960. I mean, so that's not that long ago. And it claimed potentially over 15 million lives.
1: Jeez.
3: So, the plague is very serious. And, you know, that said, we do have a lot of surveillance systems now between 1960 and the current. Things have changed quite a bit. And, you know, there is endemic plague that does exist in the Siberian Peninsula. In Irkutsk, which I've actually been, they call it the Paris of Siberia. It's beautiful. But, you know, that said, we do also see a number of cases here in the Southwest United States, mostly in Colorado, New Mexico, or California. So, you know, plagues, even though people, you know, kind of think of it as something in the sort of the bygone era, it is still with us. That said, you know, we are, we do have sort of our eyes on it. And so when we do have a case like this, it is concerning, particularly with the pneumonic plague, which is different from bubonic, which is mostly what we see.
1: Finish up on that in terms of the differences, because one we have treatments for and one we don't, or
3: no, we have treatments for all of them. Okay. And so there's the three different sort of versions of it. The bubonic is the most prevalent version. So during the Black Death, it was mostly bubonic. Why it's called bubonic is basically, the bacteria seeds your lymphatic system, and so it gets into your lymph nodes, and it basically gums up the lymph nodes, so it kind of looks like a bunch of grapes, and they call them buboes. So that's bubonic plague. The good news with that is it is not spread person to person. That can be treated with an antibiotic, against life antibiotic, and the antibiotics are very good, very little resistance as far as we know. The second one is the septicemic. So that's if it exceeds the blood. It's very rare, but it can happen. And that can lead to basically sepsis, necrosis, all bad stuff. Effectively 100% mortality if it is not treated again. The antibiotic will treat it. The third one could come from either the bubonic or the septicemic, which basically seeds the lungs. And that gets to a really severe pneumonia. And, you know, they can get sort of bloody mucus. It's pretty bad.
1: We're speaking with Dr. Tyler Evans, global health expert, also author of a book called Pandemics, Poverty, and Politics. Your level of concern here, you said it's low, but why?
3: You know, right now, it took place at the Anti-Plague Institute, right? So we have to assume that they have the subject matter experts in place, that they have policies and procedures in place to respond to this. You know, as far as we know, almost everybody that was associated with this potential sort of contagion have been quarantined. Many of them have been released, as far as we know. We're also dealing with very low population density, right? This is Siberia, even though it is a city, the Paris of Siberia. It is still pretty remote, and you know, not really many direct flights. The scientist in me, we do have like a sort of scientific code, and you know, the Russian scientific sort of infrastructure is probably one of the best in the world. You know, they produce, you know, possibly some of the most, you know, Nobel Prize laureates that we've ever seen. And so, you know, given that, and you know, given their focus, I want to assume that they've done everything that they can in order to mitigate sort of risk. So, you know, this took place, now we're getting towards 2 weeks. So they've clearly had the time, and the fact that they're not communicating more information is concerning. You know, in addition to the fact that they're actively at war, you know, these are concerns for sure. But that said, I think given everything else that I mentioned, my level of risk for spread to the rest of Russia as well as the rest of the world remains very low.
1: It's Dr. Tyler Evans, again, global health expert. The book is called Pandemics, Poverty, and Politics. Hey, if you've missed anything from today's show, there's an easy way to catch up. Just tell Alexa, Siri, or Google to play This Morning with Gordon Deal. 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
1: Glad you could be with us. Federal authorities in Minnesota have arrested an 18-year-old on suspicion that he planned to carry out a terrorist attack at Mall of America in Bloomington. The FBI says Shakedun Mohammed was arrested at gunpoint Tuesday in Richfield during an arranged meeting to buy a rifle. Minnesota U.S. Attorney Daniel Rosen said the Twin Cities man intended to kill, in his words, 30 to 60 people.
20: He did purchase a firearm. He purchased an AK-47, four 30-round magazines, and I believe it was 200 rounds of ammunition. The details of that are in the complaint, but it was after that purchase was completed that he was arrested immediately.
1: Rosen says the FBI contacted Muhammad's parents in May of 2025, but they were not cooperative. In the complaint, authorities say Muhammad allegedly expressed his desire to travel to Somalia to join the terrorist group Al-Shabaab and fight on its behalf and or commit a mass casualty attack in Minnesota. This portion of the program is brought to you by Incogni. Picture this, a for sale sign on your front yard, but it's not the house being sold, it's you. Your name, phone number, address, medical records, it's all right there for anybody to buy. You'd rip that sign out of the yard in 2 seconds, right? The person that put that sign up, a data broker, hundreds of them in reality. Data brokers buy your info and sell it to anybody, scammers, insurance companies, you name it. 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
21: And now, the three big things you need to know. Number one.
2: The Gulf Coast is under high alert as Isaias has strengthened into a hurricane. The storm is expected to make landfall in the Florida Panhandle as early as tomorrow night. National Hurricane Center Director Michael Brennan.
22: Everywhere from the mouth of the Mississippi River to Yankeetown, Florida has the potential for life-threatening storm surge inundation. We're most concerned about portions of the Mississippi, Alabama, and western Florida Panhandle coast where we could see inundation up to 7 feet above ground level.
2: Up to 10 inches of rain rain is expected along areas of the Gulf Coast.
21: Number two.
2: Death row inmate Krista Pike reportedly asked, "Where am I?" after regaining consciousness in a hospital nearly a week after a botched execution in Tennessee left her critically injured and temporarily on a ventilator. Pike's attorney, Randy Spivey, spoke with reporters.
0: She is not able to swallow yet, so she has not eaten. She cannot move either of her arms. Both of her arms and hands are tremendously swollen, and we do not know what, if any, function she will regain in her arms.
2: Spivey added that Pike was believed to have been brain dead and was set to be taken off her life support on Tuesday before waking up.
21: Number three.
2: President Trump says the U.S. does not believe the reported death of a lab worker from an anti-plague institute in Siberia is related to a bioweapon.
6: People have said that before about other things, so we hope it is. They're very sophisticated, very smart, and they're saying it's very much under control. So we hope not.
2: However, Trump acknowledged that Russia has not been forthcoming with information. Cornell University students have completed a seven-hour sit-in in solidarity with Jane Doe, the woman who alleges she was sexually assaulted by members of the Chi Phi fraternity in 2024. A protester spoke out.
4: Happy to see that there were things happening. I was happy to see that action was being taken. I'm still happy to see that action is being taken, and I'm still mad.
2: Officials say roughly 80 students gathered inside a campus dining hall starting at 3 p.m. yesterday. A new Send My Bag survey says that 57% of Americans arrive at the airport hours earlier to eat, drink, shop, and enjoy other amenities.
1: Guilty.
2: Yes, I love the airport. Yeah. I think it's so fun.
1: I don't think I'm shopping and enjoying other amenities, but I'm there to eat and drink.
2: Eat and drink, oh, yeah. People watch, that's another good one.
1: Of course. Get that bar open at 6 a.m., 23 minutes after the hour.
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0: Thanks for being with us. How much does it take to feel rich? The answer depends on your circumstances more than your salary. Elizabeth O'Brien, senior personal finance reporter at Barron's, has a look at new research from Goldman Sachs. Elizabeth, what stood out?
1: Yeah, there were some really intriguing findings in this survey. And one that stood out to me was that they had asked, you know, people if they were living paycheck to paycheck. And people said yes at either extreme. So those making under $50,000 and those making over $500,000 were most likely to report living paycheck to paycheck.
0: So some are thinking, how in the world does somebody making $500,000 not feel rich and or live paycheck to paycheck?
1: Exactly. And I think, you know, it probably does look a little different at either end. But the way they defined it is not being able to get ahead on any long term planning or goals. These people are probably not saving for retirement, despite making a good chunk of money, a really good salary. Yeah. So it does you know, make you wonder, although I'm thinking, you know, at those higher ends, you've got high fixed expenses. You've sort of locked in a lifestyle that demands that kind of income.
0: Along those lines, you referenced a lifestyle creep. Explain what happens there.
1: Yes, this is something that financial advisors always warn us against, which is adjusting your lifestyle upward with every bump in pay. So, you know, if you get a raise and you splurge and you maybe buy a new home with a bigger mortgage that gobbles up that raise or that bigger salary, then you're not, you know, going to get ahead. Like, whereas, you know, a better practice might be, okay, you get a raise. Yeah, treat yourself to a little something, but sock most of that away in your 401k. Pretend like you don't even have it and then just keep saving so you can make progress toward your savings goals.
0: Yeah, we're speaking with Elizabeth O'Brien, senior personal finance reporter at Barron's. The story is called Who's Rich Anyway? She got a look at a new Goldman Sachs report. I thought it was interesting, too. It was pointed out in your story that circumstances often matter more than salary. Explain that.
1: Yeah, so it's your lifestyle. It's where you live. You know, I live in New York City, so I'm not making $500,000, but I do understand how people might feel stretched at incomes that in most places in the country would seem extremely generous. You know, you've got very high daycare costs here. If you have a child, you have, and at the other end, you know, elder care, you know, if you wanted assisted living, it's much, much more expensive here. So, you know, if you live in a place with high cost of living, I get that also. Or if you, you know, if you're not living in a high cost of living area, but you have fancy tastes, you take a big vacation every year, then yeah, you're going to feel stretched, even if you're making good money.
0: And that said, I thought it was interesting. You can feel rich at any income level.
1: This is true. Studies have shown there's this long-running Harvard University study that has tracked people's happiness over decades. And what really makes us feel rich and fulfilled is the quality of our relationships. And that does not depend on income. So, you know, as we're preparing for retirement, invest in your relationships, too. That's really going to pay dividends.
0: Yeah.
1: And another reader wrote in after my story and said, who's rich? People who are healthy. And I couldn't agree more that health is wealth.
0: Thanks, Elizabeth. Elizabeth O'Brien, senior personal finance reporter at Barron's. 30 minutes now after the hour on This Morning, America's First News.

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6: Thanks for spending time with us. Welcome into Thursday, October 8th. Gordon Deal with Nicole Murray. Some of our top stories and headlines: Hurricane Isaias targets Florida, Alabama, and Mississippi. An 18-year-old arrested for plotting a mass shooting at the Mall of America in Minnesota. Tennessee death row inmate Krista Pike reportedly asked, "Where am I?" after regaining consciousness following her botched execution. Oil prices sharply higher this morning on a report the U.S. discussed resuming military operations in Iran. L.A., Milwaukee, and Tampa Bay advance in baseball's playoffs. And the softball players at a Montana tournament who came to learn their sisters. That story in about 20 minutes. Interest rates have jumped by about 1.3 percentage points since the Iran war began in February. But how will we know when rising rates means there's real trouble ahead? Analysis from Rick Newman, founder of the Pinpoint Press. Rick, paint the current picture.
7: Interest rates are up by a lot. And it all began when the Iran war started at the end of February. So just to talk about two different ways we look at interest rates, the 10-year treasury rate, which is the benchmark rate, most other interest rates rise in proportion to the 10-year treasury. That has jumped from about 4% at the end of February to about 5.3% now. And to give you an idea how that affects other rates, the average rate on a mortgage has jumped from about 6% to about 7.3%. So those are large changes in interest rates over a relatively short period of time. I mean, interest rates obviously go up and down over time, but it's unusual outside of some kind of real problem in the economy that you would see these changes happening this abruptly.
6: Yeah. All right. So what do these changes in interest rates tell us then?
7: They tell us a few things. Basically, it says investors are worried about future inflation being higher. And if you think future inflation is going to be higher than it is now, and your

0: buying a bond and you might not get your money back until 3 years, 5 years, 10 years, or even 20 years, you're going to demand a higher interest rate to offset for the declining value of money. That's one thing. Number two, there's just a lot of debt coming onto the market. We know that the U.S. government has been issuing way too much debt for a long time, but there's a lot of private sector debt coming on now to fund the artificial intelligence build out, and more debt on the market means there's a greater supply of bonds, and to get people to buy them, you have to offer a higher rate. That's just basic supply and demand. And the third thing is actually not so bad. It's that investors think the U.S. economy is pretty strong and it's going to stay strong. And that allows interest rates to rise. And you would hope that they can rise without too much damage. So the question is, are interest rates going to go up and it's going to be okay? Or are interest rates going up as quickly as they are? Is it going to cause some kind of big problem? We don't know the answer yet, but I mean, one sign is that the stock market has been holding on. So that says that we might get through this and we might just be in the middle of a kind of normal economy.
1: Mm. We're speaking with Rick Newman. He's founder of The Pinpoint Press, and he's written a piece called Why Soaring Rates Aren't a Problem Yet. Talk about kind of knowing when you're near the danger zone or in it.
0: Yeah, this gets a little technical, but we just talked about how quickly interest rates have gone up, but interest rates are not high by historical standards. They're just higher than they have been for the last, let's call it 18 years or so. For the last 18 years, we've had unusually low interest rates, and that's because of Federal Reserve monetary stimulus that began during the Great Recession in 2008 and 2009. And since then, interest rates have stayed lower than average, but let's go to the mortgage rate. It's about 7.3% now. The historical average is around 7.5. So in itself, that's not terrible where mortgage rates are. So economists have been saying, here's how to watch when we're in a problem, when we might have a problem. So if the nominal growth rate of the economy, which is just GDP growth not adjusted for inflation, is higher than the 10-year interest rate, we're probably okay. And that's the zone we're in right now. So the economy, not adjusted for inflation, it is growing at about 6.3%. And the 10-year treasury rate is about 5.3%. So that, if you look at, historical patterns going back 50 years or longer, that's normal. The problem would come if that 10-year treasury rate gets above the nominal growth rate of the economy. That would tell you that bond buyers and investors in general see some kind of shock coming or some kind of big problem, such as a liquidity freeze up in the financial system, something we saw with the mortgage crisis in 2008. We're not seeing that. So it's uncomfortable for people who have to borrow money and pay more than they did just 6 months ago. But like I said before, we might be okay.
1: Thanks, Rick. Rick Newman, founder of The Pinpoint Press. Hey, if you've missed anything from today's show, you can always catch a podcast. It's available every day on Apple, Google, Spotify, or wherever you get your podcasts. 20 minutes now in front of the hour on This Morning, America's First News. Coming up next, the airline passenger in Florida who smuggled quite the surprise in his pants.
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0: Thanks for spending time with us. Welcome into Friday Eve. It is time now for the mic drop with this morning's Mike Gavin.
1: Good morning. Well, we have a couple of good old-fashioned dumb criminal stories to talk about today. Let's start in Florida, where another airline passenger has been busted for trying to smuggle wildlife in their pants. Fox News says U.S. Customs officers at Miami International Airport spotted what court documents described as an unexplained bulge around a passenger's waist and pelvic area after he arrived on a flight from Havana, Cuba. A closer inspection allegedly uncovered 10 live birds concealed beneath the traveler's clothing. The six clear cylinders containing the birds were allegedly wrapped in tape and tucked inside black pockets sewn into his underwear. When questioned about the birds, the man allegedly told authorities that they were for his personal use. He then, perhaps wisely, invoked his right to remain silent. Mm.
0: Unlike the birds, who might have been chirping away, right? They did remain silent.
1: That's the amazing part, but I guess in these containers, I mean, I don't even want to think about how tightly they must have been squished in there.
0: Yeah.
1: And couldn't be heard because they were in these containers.
0: So this unexplained bulge around his waist and pelvic area, not from like a lot of beer and pretzels on the flight, apparently.
1: Yeah, it would appear not.
0: Birds.
1: Yeah, now he didn't have snakes. We know that one guy who had snakes down his underwear that one time. That was lots of fun. No, this was birds this time.
0: Mm. And I wonder like what that's like. Like, does it tickle? Like when you're stuffing a bird into your pants?
1: Yeah.
0: You know what I mean? Like, how uncomfortable is that? And then there to sit on the... Well, so you're in Cuba and you have to go through... whatever their version of TSA is there, if they have something.
1: Yes.
0: You got to sit around and wait for your flight. Then you're on the flight. Yikes.
1: As in your flight gets delayed or something, or you're sitting on the tarmac, with the birds in your pants.
0: Yeah.
1: Like, come on, can we get this show on the road here?
0: Seems like a lot could go wrong with bird smuggling for your personal use.
1: And then after all that, you make it to America.
0: Yeah,
1: and then you get busted at customs anyway. So it doesn't, it doesn't seem worth it.
0: Yeah. What are they doing in Cuba, by the way, that they miss this bulge?
1: Like I said, I don't know if the TSA is that stringent there. And on the surface, everything about this burglary in Arizona was going pretty well. The thieves managed to break through windows and quickly steal a bunch of boxes, which looked to contain Mac mini computers, each of which could retail for between $900 and $2,000. There's just one problem. The boxes were empty. Surveillance video shows the attempted crime where a man and at least one accomplice break into a Tempe tech company at 2 a.m. and scoop up the empty boxes while the actual computers sat nearby untouched. An employee at the company interviewed by Fox News called the burglars low IQ. Commenters joked that these thieves were definitely not thinking outside the box.
0: Aha.
1: Yeah, you get
0: very
1: it.
0: Very clever.
1: See what they did there.
0: This guy, he's watching this guy through the window just made it. He looked like he was almost like counting the money he was about to make by stealing all these boxes.
1: Yeah, yeah.
0: He, like,

0: right? He was kind of sitting. He was sitting down and reaching in with his forearm, just sort of scooping them all into whatever container he had outside the window that
1: right.
0: we couldn't see
1: because right.
0: it was dark. And it just looked like he's thinking, yep, $900 more, another $900, and just to find out that the boxes are empty.
1: And never Jeez. Noticed that these boxes were obviously light.
0: Yeah.
1: They contained nothing but air.
0: Right.
1: And that didn't seem to faze these
0: no.
1: folks whatsoever. Also wasn't wearing a mask of any kind, so mm-hmm. was, of course, you know, seen on the surveillance video pretty

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1: 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USA Today says to find the best quality gas in your area, look for what's called top-tier certification. Many gas station brands get their fuel reviewed and tested by Top Tier, a company endorsed by AAA, which rates fuel quality for gasoline and diesel engines. Some brands are well known for having top-tier fuel with a lot of detergents like Shell, Citgo, Costco, Mobil, Marathon, Exxon. Stations generally display a top-tier sticker on their pumps when they're approved, and just because it's top-tier doesn't mean it's more expensive. And USA Today says the benefits of using high-quality gas will result in fewer potential engine issues down the line than if lower-end fuel is constantly used. 8 minutes now in front of the hour on This Morning. Once again, here's Nicole Murray.
2: And now, the three big things you need to know. Number one.
3: Hurricane Isaias has strengthened from a tropical storm and is expected to make landfall along the Gulf Coast as early as tomorrow evening. Tom Tyler is the director of the Emergency Management Agency in Alabama.
4: Definitely want to have 1 gallon of drinking water per person per day. And in addition to your shelf-stable foods, flashlights, batteries, recommend not using candles to illuminate your house. Avoid fire hazards.
3: Officials say the storm has maximum sustained winds of 75 miles per hour.
2: Number two.
3: The FBI has arrested an 18-year-old man who had been plotting to carry out a mass shooting at the Mall of America near Minneapolis in the name of ISIS. Attorney Daniel Rosen.
5: The level of enthusiasm and commitment

0: support it. The determination to intervene and disrupt was made, and to do it at the soonest possible time.
1: Officials say Sheikh Doon Mohammed was arrested at gunpoint yesterday during an arranged meeting to buy an assault rifle from an undercover FBI agent.
2: Number three.
1: One of the seven men named in the lawsuit filed by a former Cornell University student who alleges that she was sexually assaulted at an on-campus fraternity house has filed a petition to block New York Attorney General Letitia James' appointment as special prosecutor in the case. Andrew Miltenberg, who is the attorney for Jillio Lopes.
3: There was no evidence whatsoever that Jillio had non-consensual sex.
1: In other news, President Trump has doubled down on his comments suggesting Iran could hit Los Angeles and San Diego during a Texas rally, adding that the U.S. would not let that scenario happen.
4: Let them hit Los Angeles and you want to see some bad things happen. You want to see a country that would be in free fall. We're not going to let that happen. We protect our cities. We protect our country. We're not letting that happen.
1: And finally, a new survey says that 53% of adults between 18 and 34 years old have chosen a fitness or wellness experience over drinks or nightlife.
5: Boring.
1: So boring.
5: Don't call us.
1: For real.
5: Yeah, you gotta listen, you go get your little spa thing or massage or whatever you're doing there. I'll see you at the bar afterwards.
1: What I don't get is why does one negate the other? Like, you can go work out, then go get a few drinks and still be home by 9 or 10 p.m.
5: Hey, okay, Nicole, I like this.
1: Right? Yeah. Compromise.
5: Yeah.
1: Sort of.
5: And just undo everything you did. Like, you go your little fitness thing and then eat and drink all those calories back.
1: Right, exactly.
5: Right. Compromise. 6 minutes in front of the hour.
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1: Thanks for being with us. Two girls playing on opposite softball teams in Montana. Notice they look remarkably alike. They ultimately learned they were sisters. 19-year-old Samantha Rensvold always knew she was adopted. She also knew she had a younger sister, but because her sister's adoption was closed, Samantha had no idea how she could find her. Then during a softball tournament in Montana, Samantha was in the middle of a game when one of her teammates pointed out a player on the opposing team who looked a lot like Samantha. The next time that the teams crossed paths, Samantha was playing right field when the girl, Kyan Dean, was sitting in the stands with her family. Samantha could hear her mother talking to Kyan's mother about the details they knew about the girl's biological family. Everything lined up. The sisters now attend college in different states, but they stay in touch and hope to spend more time together. Samantha and Kyan were adopted as babies and grew up in Montana, but their families lived about 400 miles apart. For Nicole Murray and Mike Gavin, I'm Gordon Deal. Thanks for listening to This Morning, America's First News.

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3: From the WTMJ Breaking News Center, I'm Jen Gregg. Federal disaster relief is approved for Wisconsin after a summer of severe storms and tornadoes.
4: President Trump announced the $18 million in funding in a post on Truth Social, but still no word directly from FEMA or Wisconsin Emergency Management. The city of Menasha, where an EF3 tornado caused severe damage in July, says they're still waiting for information about eligibility requirements and how the funding will be distributed. Governor Tony Evers requested the federal disaster declaration back in August. Jessica Gatso, WTMJ News.
3: Decision Wisconsin. The candidates for governor are crisscrossing the state with the election now less than a month away.
5: Democrat David Crowley campaigning in Milwaukee and Green Bay this week, proposing a constitutional amendment to protect abortion.
6: We want to keep politics and politicians out of the decisions that should be made between a patient and their health care provider. This is a decision between a woman and a health care provider, and that's where we're going to leave it at.
5: Republican Tom Tiffany making stops in Germantown and Rock Springs, focusing on public safety and law enforcement.
7: We are going to have safe streets. We're going to give more money back to people rather than the politicians spending it in Madison.
5: The candidates are scheduled to meet for their only televised debate October 21st. Neil Doyle, WTMJ News.
3: And home brewers playoff games generate significant economic impact from Milwaukee. MMAC President Dale Coinga says the area makes directly at least $7 million. He tells Wisconsin's Afternoon News.
8: The reason we did that is not only because we love baseball and want to see, but we did that because we had an economic impact. And you can see from the numbers, the economic impact's good. And over time, the investment the state has made in AmFam Field to keep the Brewers here is showing a good return on investment.
3: The Brewers team is slated to stay in Milwaukee for at least the next 15 years. In sports, talk about a great night for Wisconsin. The Milwaukee Brewers move on to the NLCS after defeating the Padres in San Diego. The Crew won 3-1 last night, taking the series in Game 4 of the NLDS. Up next is a rematch with the Los Angeles Dodgers on Sunday. Tune in for game day coverage here on WTMJ. And the Milwaukee Bucks get their first win in the preseason. It was a close game last night, but the Bucks beat the Oklahoma City Thunder 128-126. The next game is on Sunday against the Hornets in Charlotte. Your

0: KTMJ 5-day forecast. Tonight, mainly clear, a low of 50. Thursday, mostly sunny, a high of 68. Friday, mostly sunny with a slight chance of evening showers, a high of 70. Saturday is mostly sunny, breezy and warm, a high of 77. And Sunday is mostly cloudy but still warm, a high of 73. I'm Jen Gregg, WTMJ News.
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0: Yeah, you gotta love it. I said yesterday when I was chatting with people, isn't this the most beautiful time of the year around the state of Wisconsin? Gotta love it. Welcome in, everybody. If you don't love it, I hope to infuse you with enthusiasm on a Thursday. I am the fabulous Farm Babe Pam Yonke. This is the Midwest Farm Report. Weather really helps me put a little spring in my step, and Wisconsin weather is cooperating with us again today. More sunshine on the way. Daytime highs today expected to be right around 67 degrees. Tomorrow, we do have now a 50% chance of showers or thunderstorms, probably in the afternoon on Friday. Otherwise, a sunny day, 70 are expected high. Saturday, sunshine and 80 degrees. Sunday, sunshine and 75. We'll check out that weather forecast with Stu Muck, our ag meteorologist. Find out how much rain he sees coming our way on Friday. That's about 15 minutes down the road. 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What's on their horizon as far as projects? We're going to bring you the details. And keeping an eye on dairy. Markets are always a concern for our Wisconsin dairy operators. What do we see happening? Kylie Allen catching up with our friends from Everag to keep you informed. Speaking of keeping you informed, just around the corner, Larry Lee chatting with one of the leaders in Washington, D.C., helping to craft a new farm bill. Glenn G.T. Thompson spent some time in Wisconsin during World Dairy Expo, and Larry had some one-on-one time to find out what's really happening with our farm bill. That story next.
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3: A lot has happened in Washington over the past several months, and one of the key people behind Farm Bill language, whole milk for healthy kids, is the House Ag Committee Chair, Glenn G.T. Thompson. Welcome to World Dairy Expo.
4: Larry, it is great to be here.
3: A lot of things are still in the works, but let's first of all talk about the Farm Bill. It's almost election time. Can a Farm Bill get done in a lame duck session?
4: No, absolutely. There are a lot of bills that are moving that are really primed for the lame duck, and I would put the Farm Bill on that list. My team has been involved with the staff and the Senate really continuously from the time that we started that process.
3: You and the House finished your efforts, sent it to the Senate, but it's been sitting on a shelf all summer. Is the Senate finally getting some traction on this bill?
4: I think so. They passed it out of the committee. I know the discussions are ongoing, but, you know, I'm very optimistic that we'll get this farm bill done and get it to President Trump's desk before the end of the calendar year.
3: A lot of dairy people are wondering about mandatory cost of production surveys. Is Congress taking a closer look at that and how to put more pieces into that to get more compliance with that?
4: Well, we actually, it's part of the farm bill. We've included in the changes that became law in July of 2025 that mandatory reporting of production costs so that we have accurate information. That way, USDA has the most up-to-date information in terms of adjusting the whole make allowance under the Federal Milk Marketing Order. There's a lot of things easy to lose track of, but the good news is we've addressed that within Farm Bill 1.0 that became law. The other great news is October 5th, the new provisions for the dairy margin coverage kick in.
3: Many farmers have complained about the assessment for the make allowance and how much it takes out of the milk check. When the make allowance was reviewed a couple of years ago, many say it actually made it worse for farmers.
4: Yeah, we need to make sure that it's accurate. And that's why we paid close attention to that. And the reason we did that is because that's what we heard from dairy farmers.
3: Labor's continuous problem. A lot of dairy farms struggle with that because of H-2A not being a year-round program. Is there something in the Farm Bill or other bills that might solve that?
4: Well, they're not within the Farm Bill, but there is within the SAWA bill, S-A-W-A, Securing Agriculture Workforce Act. It really, what it does, it updates and modernizes a non-amnesty, non-immigration, temporary ag worker visa, H-2A visa, that was created under Ronald Reagan, but has never been updated. And it's had a couple problems. One, it really was designed for seasonal, so it doesn't help dairy farmers, doesn't help greenhouses, doesn't help livestock, doesn't help certain processing of commodities. The other issue is just the, under the Biden administration, the wages outpaced the rate of inflation by 70%. It was kind of interesting. When H-2A was first created, a lot of farmers said, save me from bankruptcy. In 2026, because of the abuses that we saw under the last administration, many farmers say H-2A visas are bankrupting me. So we correct all that within the SAWA bill.
3: Whole milk for healthy kids. You have to look back on that as a success story after, what was it, four tries?
4: Yeah, 15 years. It is sad that something as common sense of giving access to our kids in the schools to the most healthiest, most nutritious beverage God ever created, that it took that long. But you know what? Whatever it takes to get things done for our youth and for our American farmers, in this case, our dairy farmers. So I'm very pleased. The effort is not over. I pushed hard to make sure it applies not just to lunch, but to breakfast, to special events, to wraparound programs, to after-school programs. All can now serve whole milk and flavor. But we do need to lean on our school boards. It is an option that they can and should exercise. There's no excuse You know, I know that it costs a little more to do the whole milk, and that's why I've introduced a bill to provide grant funding for dispensers, which will bring down the cost, make it more affordable for our schools, and at the end, gives our kids the access to the most nutritious beverage ever created, and quite frankly, restores a market for our dairy farmers that we lost when we lost at least one, maybe two generation of milk drinkers.
3: I've been told that going to the dispensers also reduces waste because the kids are taking cold, fresh milk and drinking what they take.
4: Oh, yeah. And I don't know about anybody else, but I love my milk about 33 degrees, you know, just above freezing. That is a, you know, we've been giving them a terrible milk experience when they were drinking non-fat milk. Non-fat chocolate was just disgusting. And so the dispensers, I think that's an incentive for kids to consume what they need to have.
3: Recently, Ag Secretary Brooke Rollins placed some new restrictions on how checkoff dollars can be spent. And a dairy case is what brought this to the forefront with a couple of Wisconsin farmers suing USDA. Is Congress also watching how the checkoffs are used and funded?
4: And I'll be honest with you, I'm concerned with USDA. Maybe more with past USDAs. Our checkoff programs, let's just focus on milk and whole milk. You know, we were never, ever able to focus on whole milk, which was 97% fat-free. These checkoff programs, their hands were tied by USDA. We need the bureaucrats at USDA to back off. We need our checkoff programs just to tell the truth. I will tell you, under previous USDAs, those red cap bottles of whole milk have not flourished. Because of the work that's been done, and I credit a lot of to a volunteer organization, the 97 Milk, amazing group of volunteers, started in Pennsylvania, spread throughout the country, and even overseas. Milk purchases now is over 50% is whole milk. That's a huge turnaround.
3: On that same topic, you probably are as frustrated as many consumers because you have 1%, 2%, and then what is the percent posted on the whole milk jug?
4: Yeah.
3: It's not an easy comparison for a consumer that does not already know milk.
4: No, that's right. And I don't think anyone's done a great job of educating folks, raising awareness that, quite frankly, milk fat is different from other fat. It's good for you. The fact that the government prevents our milk from being labeled as 99% fat-free, oh, that would be 1% milk. 98% fat-free, that would be 2% milk. And the best one is 97% fat-free, which is whole milk. It doesn't make sense. I call that truth in advertising. It's a little bit like a synthetic milk being marketing themselves as milk when it really didn't come from a mammal. There's a lot of work left to be done. Let me put it that way.
3: You mentioned the synthetic products. I know of one case that was found at a store here in Wisconsin where it's novelty ice cream bars that are really not made with a milk product, shipped in from China, and the package even has a lead and cadmium warning on the package. How do we deal with something like that that's still being sold?
4: Well, that should never pass muster in terms of being approved to being sold into the United States of America. That's not a USDA issue. That's a Food and Drug Administration issue. And it's been difficult to get the FDA to do their job. You know, we do have some labeling bills that are out there. John Joyce from Pennsylvania has really championed those. I've been right there with him. We need to make changes in terms of so that we have truth in advertising and we protect consumers from the product that you just described that came in from China. That's, you know, it's got a pretty scary warning on the label. That should never go into our food stream.
3: In this particular example, it was reported to the State Department of Agriculture, Trade, and Consumer Protection, which forwarded it to FDA because it's out of their jurisdiction.
4: That's correct.
3: FDA is now apparently doing little or nothing.
4: Yeah, FDA needs a shakeup. And I think we got a great Secretary of Health and Human Services in terms of Secretary Kennedy. And I think he needs to rattle some cages in the FDA. We just need them to do their job.
3: Anything else you're working on in Washington?
4: Yeah, our farmers are hurting. No doubt about it. And so certainly looking at some additional bridge assistance in order to help them keep them farming. We still need some bridge payments. And it needs to be for row crops, specialty crops. And my goal is to get like $200 million for sawmills. Because we have China's playing games with forest timber. They're buying whole logs. They're really putting our sawmills out of business. And when we lose sawmills, we lose the ability to manage our forests in a healthy way.
3: Glenn G.T. Thompson is the chairman of the House Ag Committee. A lot of work done, but still more to go. thank you for joining us here at World Dairy Expo.
4: Larry, my pleasure. It is great to be here with you.
3: From the south end of the world's longest barn, I'm Larry Lee.

0: 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Stay tuned as Ag Meteorologist Stu Muck gives you the latest forecast in just moments, right here on the Midwest Farm Report.
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4: Man, I tell you, it is a beautiful time of the year. Oh, my goodness. I'm just looking at my talk text line. Somebody's sending me pictures from the combine. Good morning, Stan. Thanks for the update. Time for our Compeer Finance. Nope, check that. Revolution Company Ag Weather Update on a Thursday morning. They are your farm plastics recyclers. Something to think about as we're putting all those crops into those bags, bunks, etc. And let's talk about it with Stu Muck, our ag meteorologist. Yeah, Stan, up in the Green Bay area, showing a little bit of dust flying. That's good news for now, because suddenly we're thinking about maybe a little rain before the end of the week, huh?
5: Well, there is a chance, Pam. I don't think it's going to be a big event, but there could be just a little rain.
4: Yeah. Okay, so let's talk a little bit about these temperatures also for the weekend. Oh, my goodness. 80s? That does not seem normal for us.
5: No, we could very well have an 80, and let's temper it a little bit. Our normal high temperatures are in the low to mid-60s. La Crosse should be the warmest at about 66, Madison at 63, Milwaukee about 64. So 80s, that's way above normal, and we are indeed going to have some very warm air building into Wisconsin. Now, we can talk about today with high pressure just out to the west. That's why we'll have sunshine, a really fine day indeed, but there is a frontal boundary kind of meandering from Montana, Wyoming, down to about Kansas this morning. That's going to be pulled northeast toward Wisconsin as a warm front. And that's why Pam talked about that little rain chance that could affect southern and maybe eastern Wisconsin with some scattered showers. That might be about the extent, but a little shower chance late Friday or into Friday evening. I don't expect this to be a major rainmaker. We're not going to flood out a tenth of an inch or so. It could be about all if we even see the rain. But the warm front pulls up into Wisconsin. And that's the reason then that we get that warm air for the weekend. That's when that Saturday and Sunday temperature start pushing up toward 80, upper 70s, even in northeast Wisconsin. It is going to be very warm here for the weekend. And that will indeed build some moist air in, you know, bring about everything that seems a bit more summery. Hurricane Isaiah might help push a little moisture in. Not going to lead to a lot of activity, but we have to look ahead then and expect as all that builds up this weekend, by Monday and maybe Monday night, another round for some showers could be showing up. I'll check the forecast after this.
4: I can almost hear the oompa music in the background when I walk into Bavaria Sausage at this time of the year. It's Oktoberfest. 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
1: All right, buddy, let's have that forecast.
2: All right, well, the Revolution Company forecast, mostly sunny, a fantastic Thursday. Upper 60s and low 70s are expected with west winds 5 to 15, a little breezier in far northwest Wisconsin. Be ready for that. Partly cloudy skies, a possibility overnight, still in the mid and upper 40s with the northwest breeze. And then there's Friday, some sunshine, a few clouds build in, and in the south and eastern parts of the state, the chance of a shower as we make our way on through the afternoon on toward evening. Maybe a rumble of thunder, a tenth of an inch or two. If we see rain, that's about all. Temps still ought to be in the upper 60s and low 70s. And then by Saturday, sunny around 80, upper 70s with sun on Sunday, Pam. And remember that as you're working out there this weekend, rain becoming a possibility a little later Monday toward Tuesday.
0: Okay, well, but after we get through that weekend, we may not mind that. Stan from Green Bay telling me he's got 13.1% moisture on his beans, but the yields are on. Yeah, that's actually surprisingly dry as far as I'm concerned. But yeah, good news. If you've got updates from the Combine folks, the Talk Text Line, a great way to share it, 877-301-FARM. Tomorrow we'll talk 4-H, okay, Stu?
2: We'll do it.
0: All right, buddy. Thanks. Appreciate it.
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4: ABC News, I'm Sherry Preston. America bookended by hurricanes. ABC's Sophie Flay says the first hurricane of the Atlantic season is headed for landfall along the Gulf Coast tomorrow night.
5: Isaias is the first hurricane of the Atlantic season, tying a 121-year-old record for the latest forming first Atlantic hurricane of the season. Meanwhile, in the west, Hurricane Rachel is churning in the Pacific. Southern California could see heavy surf and potential flooding this weekend.
4: A Tennessee judge ordering evidence preserved in the case of Krista Pike, the convicted killer who survived two shots of execution drugs in Tennessee. Randy Spivey's her lawyer.
6: On Monday night, it was our understanding that Krista was brain dead and that life support would be removed the next day. But on Tuesday, to the shock of everyone, including me, including her team, and including the medical team, Krista woke up and began talking.
4: Apparently asking where she was, he says she is confused and now angry. This is ABC News.
7: From the WTMJ Breaking News Center, I'm Jen Gregg. Federal disaster relief is approved for Wisconsin after a summer of severe storms and tornadoes.
8: President Trump announced the $18 million in funding in a post on Truth Social, but still no word directly from FEMA or Wisconsin Emergency Management. The city of Menasha, where an EF3 tornado caused severe damage in July, says they're still waiting for information about eligibility requirements and how the funding will be distributed. Governor Tony Evers requested the federal disaster declaration back in August. Jessica Gatso, WTMJ News.
7: Decision Wisconsin. The candidates for governor are crisscrossing the state with the election now less than a month away.
9: Democrat David Crowley campaigning in Milwaukee and Green Bay this week, proposing a constitutional amendment to protect abortion.
10: We want to keep politics and politicians out of the decisions that should be made between a patient and their health care provider. This is a decision between a woman and a health care provider, and that's where we're going to leave it at.
9: Republican Tom Tiffany making stops in Germantown and Rock Springs, focusing on public safety and law enforcement.
11: We are going to have safe streets. We're going to give more money back to people rather than the politicians spending it in Madison.
9: The candidates are scheduled to meet for their only televised debate October 21st. Neil Doyle, WTMJ News.
7: And home brewers playoff games generate significant economic impact from Milwaukee. MMAC President Dale Coinga says the area makes directly at least $7 million. He tells Wisconsin's Afternoon News.
12: The reason we did that is not only because we love baseball and want to see, but we did that because it has an economic impact. And you can see from the numbers, the economic impact's good. And over time, the investment the state has made in AmFam Field to keep the Brewers here is showing a good return on investment.
7: The Brewers team is slated to stay in Milwaukee for at least the next 15 years. In sports, talk about a great night for Wisconsin. The Milwaukee Brewers move on to the NLCS after defeating the Padres in San Diego. The Crew won 3-1 last night, taking the series in Game 4 of the NLDS. Up next is a rematch with the Los Angeles Dodgers on Sunday. Tune in for game day coverage here on WTMJ. And the Milwaukee Bucks get their first win in the preseason. It was a close game last night, but the Bucks beat the Oklahoma City Thunder 128-126. The next game is on Sunday against the Hornets in Charlotte. Your WTMJ 5-day forecast. Tonight, mainly clear, a low of 50. Thursday, mostly sunny, a high of 68. Friday, mostly sunny with a slight chance of evening showers, a high of 70. Saturday is mostly sunny, breezy and warm, a high of 77. And Sunday is mostly cloudy but still warm, a high of 73. I'm Jen Gregg, WTMJ News.
2: Hey, WTMJ's John Mercier here. I love this time of year in our state. It's beautiful. The leaves are at peak in some areas. They're getting ready in other areas. And Halloween is around the corner. Let Experience Wisconsin get you all prepared for cool things to do in October. 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And on this week's show, we will visit lovely Lake Geneva in the southern part of our state. It's Experience Wisconsin, Saturdays at 1, right here on 620 WTMJ.

0: I generally try to bring you the positive side of Wisconsin agriculture, but listen, there is no denying, no matter what type of agriculture you're involved in, it is tough getting by. And our Wisconsin dairy farmers, they don't suffer the fool when it comes to their tolerance of how their dairy checkoff dollars are being spent, how any of their money is being spent. In just a little bit, we'll introduce you to the new leader at Dairy Management Incorporated. That is one of the dairy checkoff partners that invests in research, education, and promotion. Her name is Corey Scott. Terry Barr got a chance to visit with her yesterday. Stand by for that. Glad you're along with us. I am the fabulous Farm Babe Pam Yonke. This is the Midwest Farm Report. We've also got some updates on the way for our dairy audience on what's happening with the markets. It's been very concerning to me that we haven't seen any action on holiday buying. Our prices are low enough to attract them in. Why isn't anybody pulling the trigger? Kylie Allen got a chance to visit with Katie Burgess about that. We'll lean in on the conversation in just a little bit. On this, the 8th day of October, all kinds of tidbits I want to share with you today. And we're going to start off in my home neck of the woods. On this day back in 1871, not only did the massive Chicago fire start, but the massive Peshtigo, Wisconsin fire started. It is now considered the most devastating fire in U.S. history. 1,200 people lost their lives. 2 billion trees were burned. A huge fire that unfortunately was overshadowed by the Great Chicago Fire only because of media. But Peshtigo started burning on this day back in 1871. Interesting side note, if you go to Peshtigo today, they do have a museum, but I'll tell you, compared to the catastrophic event, the museum, a little on the thin side, if you know what I mean. Peshtigo fire started on this day back in 1871. On this day, 1956, the very first fully enclosed, climate-controlled shopping mall opened. You want to guess where it is? Or where? Yeah, I guess it is still up there. Southdale Mall, a suburb of Minneapolis. They decided that was the best way to try to keep shoppers shopping during the harsh winters. So Southdale Mall in suburban Minneapolis, the first shopping mall to open in the United States. And on this day in 1957, Jerry Lee Lewis records Great Balls of Fire, Memphis, Tennessee. Definitely something that got a lot of attention for him as the audience reacted. That happened on this day back in 1957. Oh, we got all kinds of birthdays today. Happy birthday to singer-songwriter Bruno Mars. He is 41 today. Sigourney Weaver turns 77. She's celebrating with Matt Damon, who turns 56. Actor, songwriter, entertainer Nick Cannon, 46 years young today. And now you know. Well, as I mentioned earlier, our dairy farmers want to know how their checkoff dollars are being spent, whether it's in-state through Dairy Farmers of Wisconsin, or whether it's beyond on the national scene with groups like Dairy Management Incorporated. They use part of a dairy farmer's milk check to basically invest in research, education, and promotion. Beginning October 12th, Corey Scott takes over as the new president and CEO of Dairy Management Incorporated. Terry Barr got a chance to visit with her.
1: There's a changing of the guard at Dairy Management Incorporated. President and CEO Barb O'Brien is set to retire after 25 years with DMI. Corey Scott, who most recently led Midwest Dairy, is taking over the president and CEO roles. This includes the National Dairy Checkoff Program, which is funded by and for farmers in support of marketing, research, and nutrition education in efforts to increase the demand for milk and dairy products. I was part of a news conference where the announcements were made, and I asked Scott about the future for both farmers and consumers.
2: So when you look at the way the consumer receives information and who they trust, this is an area that I think leaves us open to great opportunity. First, farmer voices are trusted. We have the vehicles to deliver farmer voices to the marketplace. You know, some of those long-standing trusted resources like the Mayo Clinic collaboration, some of those things are timeless and ageless and will never go away.
1: And you heard Scott mention Mayo. There are currently 6 different studies underway there connecting consumers' health to dairy products. Now here's Barb O'Brien as she retires.
3: What resonates with me is this deep sense of responsibility for feeding other people here in our own country, but around the world increasingly, their care for their animals and their land. This deep desire and calling to leave something lasting for the next generation. I cannot believe the pace of change, the consolidation we've all seen, consumers' expectations, trade and global disruptions. I mean, it's been a whirlwind, and it just seems to be going faster and faster.
1: Scott says she is ready to look for even more ways to help farmers improve their operations and their bottom line.
2: It's interesting to see the dynamics of consumers changing in the way that they are seeking food. They're looking for simpler, healthier, quote unquote, cleaner options. And dairy is a perfect fit for that category of way of eating. And so going back to the legacy of the simplicity and goodness of dairy is something that I think we underestimate the power of with the way that people are seeking their food today and in the future.
1: The change at the top will take place later this month. For the Midwest Farm Report, I'm Terry Barr.
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3: A lot of attention being focused right now on the corn and soybean harvest, but there's another harvest that's already begun. That's our Wisconsin cranberries. Yesterday, Heidi Slinkman at Gaynor Cranberry Farms, just west of Wisconsin Rapids, invited some folks out to take a closer look at the cranberry bogs. Our own Larry Lee was there and learned a little something. It's not just about this year's crop, it's about next year's crop. Heidi Slinkman explains how what you're looking at right now isn't just about the floating berries they're pulling off. It's about next year's crop.
4: We grow two crops in one year, but we only harvest one. And how is that possible? So on those uprights where the berries are growing, there's a tiny little baby bud on the top. And it's hardy enough that you can stand on it and when we're harvesting, but it will not survive hail and it will not survive a frost event. So it's our responsibility to take care of not only the land, but also next year's crop. So we are essentially protecting two crops in one year.
3: I did not know that. Heidi Slinkman bringing the knowledge this morning from Gaynor Cranberry Bog, just west of Wisconsin Rapids. Like I said, our own Larry Lee was on the scene taking pictures and learning everything about this year's crop. You'll hear those conversations over the course of the next few weeks. Remember, Wisconsin leads North America in cranberry production. Number one by a long shot. I am going to guess that this year's crop will do it again, but we'll have to wait and see, won't we? Wait and see. Talking dairy in just a few moments with Kylie Allen and our friend Katie Burgess from Everag. Yesterday, as far as the dairy complex was concerned, barrel cheese stood still at 145 and a quarter. 40-pound block cheese was up a half at 134. Double A butter, that dropped 2 cents to $1.29 a pound. Again, begging the question, we're so cheap, why aren't we seeing any holiday buying take these numbers up a bit? In overnight electronic trade this morning, the November Class 3 milk that goes into cheese up 6 at $15.90. December's up a penny, $16.26 a hundredweight. Also, December corn right now is unchanged at $5.02. November soybeans down 4, currently at $12.93. December wheat's unchanged at $6.86, with July new crop down a half, currently at $7.08 a bushel. Let's also remember, we've got that World Ag Supply Demand Report that's going to be coming out. That's slated to hit the marketplace tomorrow at 11 a.m. Central Time. Obviously, it's going to be a big one as far as newsmaker potential, with USDA giving us their first estimates on what they believe the nation's farmers are going to harvest. This market update, and anytime you hear the markets on the Midwest Farm Report, brought to you by our friends at JP Tank. 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
3: From cheese and class 3 prices to everything that we saw come out of World Dairy Expo last week, there's no shortage of things to talk about when it comes to our dairy markets. Our friends over at EA Risk join us. Katie Burgess, a dairy market advising director with them over there. Their website, stillever.ag. Katie, I want to start here. A lot of chatter that I heard last week at World Dairy Expo. Guys are nervous about the low cheese and class 3 milk prices that we've been seeing. Do you have any reassurance, anything that we can maybe help ease those nerves?
4: Yeah, thankfully, the prices are looking a bit better this week than they were a week ago at this time, which isn't saying a lot because about a week ago, we were at the lowest spot cheese price we had seen since the pandemic. So it's a low bar, but at least this week we have seen the spot cheese market push a bit higher from what had been a low of 127 up to 134 per pound. So moving in the right direction. And as I talked to a lot of dairy producers last week, like out at World Dairy Expo, a lot of anxiety around watching the 2027 Class 3 milk price futures move lower. Thankfully, this week, those contracts have rebounded as well. We've got the Q1 market up to about $16.88, and the Q2 contracts are up above $17 again. So still not super exciting prices, but at least we're moving in the right direction, and we've turned a little bit higher here.
3: Well, hey, let's kind of stay in that cheese lane a little bit here. We've got some new trade data. What are we learned?
4: Yeah, we got new trade data for the month of August this week, and it did show that August cheese exports, while the number was still large, still up about 9% compared to a year ago, it did slow down from what we had been seeing. So August cheese exports were the slowest we've had out of the U.S. since February. And I think that sheds some light on why the cheese market had struggled so much here over the past 2 months, that because we're making more cheese in the U.S., our cheese exports are very important to our milk prices. And even just a small slowdown in those sales meant that some of that cheese backed up and ultimately weighed on the market here. Also, I do think that given we have seen low prices here over the past couple of weeks, I'm optimistic that because our cheese is still the cheapest in the world, hopefully that means that U.S. sellers have been able to get some additional sales booked and hopefully can keep some of this cheese moving to consumers around the world.
3: Well, hey, you alluded to it just a little bit earlier. Secretary Rollins was out at World Dairy Expo at the same time that we were. She made some announcements. Did those do anything to our markets in the last week?
4: I think that one of the big things for dairy producers to note is that she announced that the dairy margin coverage program, that's the one you sign up for via your local FSA office, opened for enrollment earlier this week on Monday. That is a program we traditionally like for dairy producers to enroll in at the tier one volume. It's a good risk management program that helps protect you if milk prices fall or if feed costs rise. And we actually just saw another small payout via that program for the month of August. Could be a few more here before the end of the year. And so make sure this fall, is when harvest allows, go swing by your FSA office and talk to your regional staff about getting signed up for that program for 2027.
3: Katie, what was some of the chatter that you heard at World Dairy Expo this year?
4: Yeah, it was, you know, always great to be able to talk to everyone out at Expo. I do think that the biggest theme has been these low class 3 milk prices and wondering about what that means. I think another big talking point, though, is also what's happening in the cattle market, that we had some of those record high day-old calf prices earlier this year. That market has come down off the highs, but still remains elevated. So as I talk to dairy producers, you know, the margin picture is really delicate right now, that we have class 3 milk prices have been lackluster most of the year. Cattle prices had been amazing earlier this year, still high, but not as high as they were. And

0: just given the time of year it is, lots of chatter around what the feed looks like. We have seen some volatility in the grain markets, and for the dairy producers, we've seen their feed prices come down here over the past week or two.
1: Katie, what else is worth noting or worth highlighting in our market right now?
0: I think one of the other standouts in the market right now is what we see on the powder side of things. So whereas we've got cheese prices very low, butter prices are very low right now, on our high protein dairy commodities, those prices are very strong. We saw the whey market up to 85 cents yesterday, the highest it's been all year. We see the powder market up above 225 per pound. That's just 5 cents shy of the record we hit earlier this spring. And so the good news on the dairy side is that consumers are still excited about dairy protein products. And we see those markets holding pretty strong. So as we look at it for our dairy producer counterparts in other parts of the country where they're paid on class four milk prices, the class four milk market is up above $20 here for the month of October. And, you know, even though here in Wisconsin, the class three market is mostly driven by the cheese price, the fact that whey markets are strong are providing a little bit of an extra boost in there to help offset some of those losses we see on the cheese side.
1: Well, I always like to ask here as we near the end of our conversation, if you had one message that you wanted to give our dairy producers right now, what is it?
0: Yeah, I would say keep a close eye on risk management opportunities for 2027. I know that a lot of the folks I talk to would like to have some more coverage out there just to protect against these low prices like we've seen this year. So with the market up here this week, it's a good time to give it a look. Maybe take action or at least be ready to take action if this rally continues as we make our way kind of and start to think more about 2027.
1: Katie Burgess, along with us, Dairy Market Advising Director over with our friends at EA Risk. That's the same team that we know and love as EverAg. Their website still ever.ag. We'll talk to you again tomorrow morning, same time, same place, with more from the Midwest Farm Report.
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12: Six o'clock. I'm Vince Vitrano on Wisconsin's Morning News. Thursday, October 8th, our top story, the National League Championship Series. Headed back to Milwaukee.
16: I'm Eric Bilstead. She's on death row, and she doesn't know where she is.
17: I'm Debbie Lozaga. We've got a few crashes to start off. One on the off-ramp to Fond du Lac Avenue from southbound 43. Watch out for that. Another one on, it's a disabled vehicle in the stadium interchange on westbound 94, right about at Mitchell Boulevard. We have another accident listed on 43 northbound on the Fond du Lac off-ramp, so that's something to keep in mind as well, but it looks like that one's been there since this yesterday morning, so kind of weird. Otherwise, no delays. I'm Debbie Lozaga with your WTMJ Time Saver Traffic.
12: Storm Team forecast for today. Mostly sunny skies, a high of 67 degrees, partly cloudy, and a low of 51 tonight. Milwaukee at 54. And from the WTMJ Breaking News Center, second year in a row, the Brewers are playing for the pennant.
18: The Brewers closed out the San Diego Padres last night, winning 3-1 for the final score and 3-1 in the series. It's another milestone for a team that believes this October can end differently.
19: Here's the 2-2. Struck him out, swinging with a curveball. The Brewers are headed to the NLCS for a second straight year.
18: The Brewers host the Dodgers in Game 1 of the NLCS on Sunday, ace Jacob Mizorowski possibly lining up to start. Milwaukee is 4 wins from only the second World Series berth in team history. Nizer Spencer, WTMJ News.
12: Much more Brewers coverage coming up through the morning here on your home of the Brewers, 620 WTMJ.
16: She's awake and she asked, where am I? The fate of Krista Pike, the woman on Tennessee's death row who survived a botched execution attempt several days ago, remains up in the air after her legal team reveals that she is awake and alert following that failed execution.
20: Apparently, the injections, when they tried to gain access to her veins multiple times, about seven times, and then put the pentobarbital in her, two doses of the pentobarbital, it did a lot of damage to her arm. She may have pneumonia as well. At some point, they said that she had a needle in her arm that was bent at a 90-degree angle and had to be removed. Oh. So she's suffering a lot of different injuries at this point.
16: ABC's Faith Abube speaking on the Start Here podcast.
12: Milwaukee police officer charged with sexual assault has pleaded not guilty.
0: Nathan Enk is accused of groping and repeatedly trying to kiss a woman without her consent at a South Milwaukee bar. He faces two misdemeanors of fourth-degree sexual assault and disorderly conduct. Enk denies touching the woman. He's on full suspension from the Milwaukee Police Department. A judge set a $5,000 signature bond for Enk. He's due back in court at the end of the month. Jessica Gatso, WTMJ News.
12: Wisconsin due to get nearly $18 million in federal disaster relief following this summer's severe storms and tornadoes. President Trump making the announcement on the funding Wednesday in a post on Truth Social. The money will help recovery from the July 27 storms, including that EF3 tornado that damaged homes and businesses in the Fox Valley. Wisconsin Governor Tony Evers made the request for the federal disaster declaration in August, saying the damage was still affecting families and businesses.
16: Lawsuit against Waukesha County law enforcement over automated license plate reader technology is now moving to federal court. The original suit asked a judge to require police to get a warrant before using that ALPR databases, with exceptions like an emergency. We're speaking about the Flock type cameras. Attorney Samuel Hall representing Waukesha law enforcement.
21: The original lawsuit was filed in state court, maintaining the use of license plate recognition technology triggered Fourth Amendment scrutiny that essentially constituted a search. That question arises under federal law.
16: Hall's firm is also asking the court to dismiss the case entirely.
12: The Milwaukee Police Department is looking to renew its contract with Flock, those automated license plate readers that the city uses. MPD said the renewal will keep the technology in place for investigations and public safety. Comes after the department announced changes to how Flock is used, including limiting access to supervisors and adding a dashboard to track its use. The changes follow the arrest of two Milwaukee police officers, separate incidents, accused of using Flock for personal reasons. Sheriff's offices in Racine and Fond du Lac counties have since ended their Flock agreements.
16: Coming up, a mass shooting plot foiled at the Mall of America.
12: Outdoor Living Unlimited, WTMJ News Time, 6:05.
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12: An NLC rematch. Why the Brewers believe this movie will end differently. Sports at 6:15.
16: A teenager from Madison shot and robbed near East High School. A teenager recovering. Madison police say 15-year-old shot in a neighborhood near the school. He then finished out the school day Without telling anyone what happened, his family later took him to the hospital, his injuries not life-threatening. The victim and the suspect allegedly knew each other, and police believe the incident was targeted. Two teenagers are in custody.
12: Decision: Wisconsin candidates for governor crisscrossing the state, with the election now inside a month away.
1: Democrat David Crowley campaigning in Milwaukee and Green Bay this week, proposing a constitutional amendment to protect abortion.
2: We want to keep politics and politicians out of the decisions that should be made between a patient and their health care provider. This is a decision between a woman and a healthcare provider, and that's where we're going to leave it at.
1: Republican Tom Tiffany making stops in Germantown and Rock Springs, focusing on public safety and law enforcement.
3: We are going to have safe streets. We're going to give more money back to people rather than the politicians spending it in Madison.
1: The candidates are scheduled to meet for their only televised debate October 21st. Neil Doyle, WTMJ News.
16: The FBI has a suspect in custody who was accused of orchestrating a mass shooting plot at Minnesota's Mall of America. News Nation's Elizabeth Vargas is reporting that federal investigators were communicating with an 18-year-old for 2 years before they finally moved in.
4: During that time, the teenager allegedly sent hundreds of messages detailing his support for ISIS and his desire to kill non-Muslims. More than a year ago, when the suspect was still a minor, the FBI became so concerned it sent agents to his home. According to the criminal complaint, his parents wouldn't talk to them and brushed them off. They say he eventually chose the Mall of America as a target because he said it's owned by Jews.
16: Prosecutors say that suspect had planned to carry out the attack later this month.
12: Outdoor Living Unlimited, WTMJ News Time, 6:09.
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12: At 6:10, let's get an update on the morning drive. Deb?
17: All right. We have an accident on the exit to Fond du Lac Avenue from southbound 43 and one on the northbound exit as well. So just be careful heading through there. I'm not really seeing too many delays. Volumes are relatively light so far this morning. Got a pretty good ride shaping up around the rest of the system, too. It's a pretty much standard speeds kind of a ride this morning. I'm Debbie Lazaga with your WTMJ Time Saver Traffic.
26: From TMJ4, I'm meteorologist Jacob Montesano with your 5-day storm team forecast. For today, plenty of sunshine with temperatures slightly cooler into the upper 60s. For Friday, more sunshine but a slight chance of afternoon showers. Any area that does see rain, though, it'll be very light. Now, once we get towards the weekend, we're expecting a big warm-up with highs possibly near 80 on Saturday, but that'll be the only day we're even close to 80 because we'll be back in the lower 70s for Sunday and Monday. Chance of rain returns on Monday. Then after Monday, we're looking at cooler temperatures with highs near 60.
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15: 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Here are your hosts, Vince Petrano and Eric Bilstad.
19: Into his stretch, here's the 2-2. Struck him out, swinging with a curveball, and the Brewers are heading to the NLCS for a second straight year.
12: And the series returns to Milwaukee, the best team in baseball advancing. And instead of facing a Game 5 Friday afternoon.
16: Which would have been fun, but no thank you.
12: Right. The Brewers can now get home, get right, and get ready for Sunday. I don't have times for these at this point, but we know.
16: We have reached the moment now, though, that even if you're not a fan, you must be aware at all times of when the games are, right?
12: If you have weekend plans, if you have weekday plans,
16: if you have a wedding,
12: if it's Cub Scouts on Thursday night or what have you. So here are the days to know: Sunday and Monday, games here in Milwaukee. Wednesday, Thursday, Friday, if necessary, in Los Angeles. A game 7 if we need it, Monday, October 19th. Now, the most recent NLCS, that also followed that same pattern. It was Brewers, Dodgers, same deal. Yep. We had the better record. We were the home team.
16: Yeah.
12: And so we were 2-3-2 in that one. Of course, we only needed 4, but today is not a day for that.
16: You seem very stoic this morning.
12: I'm trying to wrap my arms around now the next week and a half.
16: Aren't you
12: right?
16: Excited? I thought you'd be like buzzing around today.
12: I'm caught up in the logistics of it. I want the times. So what I was going to say is what we saw in Milwaukee for the first two games last time around was those were night games, 7 o'clock starts,
16: and you would assume
12: or thereabouts, 7:08 or 7:10.
16: Can we assume that or no? Only because we know the ALCS doesn't start until Monday.
12: So we're going to be the only game on for MLB.
16: So you think they'd put that at night, right?
12: They avoid almost the entire NFL schedule for Sunday, but for that Sunday night, or the Packers play at noon.
16: Mm-hmm.
12: So. Plus, they have the West Coast factor.
16: Sorry, what?
12: I'm beginning to expect.
16: I don't think you got to worry about the West Coast, though. They're not going to. There's no more 9 p.m. games. Even when they play in L.A., there's no way they're going to give it a 9 p.m., are they?
12: I guess you wouldn't.
16: I hope not.
12: That's brutal. Right? A lot of bleary-eyed folks this morning. 6:14 on Wisconsin's Morning News.
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16: They did it early in the morning.
19: Into his stretch. Here's the 2-2. Struck him out swinging with a curveball. The Brewers are headed to the NLCS for a second straight year. They've got another date with the Los Angeles Dodgers. A 3-1 final score, and the Brewers say goodnight to the San Diego Padres.
16: Yes, sir, Jeff Levering. It was the first postseason road victory for the crew since 2018, snapping a 12-game skid, and they head back to the NLCS. So Jackson Churio had another RBI, but the story really is all about what Garrett Mitchell did at the bat and in the field. The catch of the year. Eighth inning, Brewers up 3-1. Manny Machado went very deep with a man on.
19: Fly ball center field. Back is Mitchell at the warning track at the wall. And he jumps and makes the catch. He took a home run away from Manny Machado. And the Brewers stay in front by 2. It's a short wall out there in straightaway center field. Garrett Mitchell got back there. A little bunny hop, but that ball, if he doesn't catch it, it gets out and we're tied. Garrett Mitchell, who has been responsible for 2 of the 3 runs on offense, just took 2 runs off the board.
16: That's right, and that would be your final 3-1 as Trevor McGill would take care of it in the 9th inning. Garrett here after the game on the Brewers Radio Network talking about how the picture, I don't know if you've seen it, of him catching that ball and all the fans behind him, It's a work of art. Like, they all, some of them are already celebrating, thinking it's gone. There's someone kind of grabbing his glove. He was asked about it.
8: Got a good jump on the ball and got back to the wall and was able to make a good catch.
9: Did you feel the fan grab your glove?
8: I did. I actually turned and looked back, and I got a, let's just call it a thumbs up.
9: Okay.
10: I don't

0: think it was a thumbs up.
1: So they head back to the NLCS. Pat Murphy talking to Sophia Minard.
2: We haven't won a road postseason game in a while, and I'm happy to break that string, and now we get to work, and we got a big job coming this week.
1: And it will be the Dodgers. The Dodgers beat the Braves earlier in the day, so same two teams as last year. It starts in Milwaukee, Game 1 and Game 2, Sunday and Monday, right here at American Family Field.
3: You can blame Packers general manager Brian Gutekunst for a lot of things, if you like, as the Packers enter Week 5 at just 2-2. But this gamble has worked out pretty well.
4: So here's James Woodrow Smack III, nicknamed Trey, looking for 3 points and the win. Packers in overtime.
3: And that was Fox Sports on the call with that game-winning kick. Smack, 6 of 7 for his field goals this season. Long of 59 yards. His leg the difference in both wins.
5: I think you always get a little bit more sleep when you got a guy like that out there. So
3: yeah, that's Packers special teams coach Cam Acord talking about this big asset.
5: I think he just locks in. You know, he focuses on it. You know, and he does, like, and I know I've said this, but he truly takes each kick as his own. And whether it's pregame or not, it's just, you know, he knows if I do my job and I get through the ball, it's going to stay true.
3: So Smack will be kicking again inside Lambeau Field on Sunday. Packers meet the Bears. That's a noon kick in Green Bay.
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3: Time saver traffic here at 621, Debbie.
13: Yep, so far we've got just an accident on the off-ramp from northbound 43 to Fond du Lac Avenue. The rest of the system's looking pretty good. Usual backups coming out of the stadium interchange on westbound 94, heading through from 35th Street to about Hawley Road. Other than that, everything else looks great. I'm Debbie Lazaga with your WTMJ Time Saver Traffic.
3: Storm Team forecast, mostly sunny skies today and a high of 67 degrees. Tonight's low down to 51. Our great stretch of weather continues on Friday. Skies mostly sunny, high 67. There's a slight chance of showers in the afternoon. Saturday, mostly sunny, breezy and warm, high of 80. Sunday, mostly cloudy, still warm and a high of 70. Monday, mostly sunny with a chance of rain in the afternoon or evening hours and a high of 73. Milwaukee's at 54.
14: My voice is pretty much shot already. I don't know what the rest of the night's going to look like. I think we need more beer.

0: It's Matt Arnold speaking, well, just a couple of hours ago right here on the Brewers Radio Network.
1: It really is. Just a matter of a few hours ago.
0: Didn't even recognize his voice as the Brewers advanced to the NLCS. All right. All things game four, San Diego Brewers Padres. Here it is. Your Moment of Brew presented by Sewer Ninjas.
2: For the last 3 years, one of their mission statements has been win tonight. If they win tonight, they're headed to the NLCS at a date with the Dodgers, a rematch from 2025. They'll see if they can get it done tonight.
3: Crowd getting into it. Nothing in two on Bogarts. Base is full of Padres. The pitch. High pop-up. On the infield, Bowers and Terang. It will be Bowers that makes the catch, and the side is retired. Bending but not breaking, Robert Gasser. Padres leave him loaded in the first inning. Here's the pitch from Buehler, and a ground ball back up the middle into center field, a base hit. Frelick turns third. On his way home, it's an RBI single for Garrett Mitchell. And for the first time in this series, the Brewers strike first. 1-0 Milwaukee. 1-2 pitch. And a high fly ball deep left center field. Mitchell's going back at the track. It is gone off the batter's eye. Fernando Tatis got every last bit of that baseball. 1-11 off the bat, his second home run of the postseason.
4: The 1-0. Line drive back past the middle and into center field. Another RBI, Jackson Chourio. And a franchise record for postseason runs batted in. Chourio's got it by himself. Milwaukee has a 2-1 fifth inning lead.
3: 3-2. Here comes. Fly ball left field. This will be deep enough to score Bowers as Taylor gets behind it. He will make the catch. Tagging and coming down the line to score is Bowers. It's a sacrifice fly for Sal Frelick. 3-1 Brewers.
2: 1-2 pitch. There goes the runner. And a call third strike. He got it with Uncle Charlie. Aaron Ashby freezes Samad Taylor and strikes him out looking.
3: Here it is. Center field. Back is Mitchell at the warning track at the wall, and he jumps and makes the catch. He took a home run away from Manny Machado, and the Brewers stay in front by two. It's a short wall out there in straightaway center field. Garrett Mitchell got back there. A little bunny hop, but that ball, if he doesn't catch it, it gets out, and we're tied. Three more outs from heading to the NLCS for a second straight year. Into his stretch. Here's the 2-2. Struck him out, swinging with a curveball. The Brewers are headed to the NLCS for a second straight year. They've got another date with the Los Angeles Dodgers. A 3-1 final score. The Brewers say goodnight to the San Diego Padres. The Brewers, who had not had a victory on the road of the postseason since 2018, a 12-game losing streak that goes by the wayside. 3-1, the final score. And the Brewers are heading to the NLCS for a second straight season.
5: I trust you, and I believe in you. So let's celebrate and get out. Oh,
0: do we know? Have they landed yet?
1: I was trying to do the math on it. I mean, if this what time did the ball game end? A little after midnight?
0: It was well after one. Know that. Or okay. No, I'm sorry, right after midnight, right.
1: Our time.
0: Because Alex Stroph was doing Brewers extra innings well past 1 a.m.
1: So you have the picture and the stuff, and then you have the shenanigans, and then you got to get on the bus, and then you got to go to the airport, and then it's what, 4.5 hours or so flight time?
0: Yes, so all of that stuff.
1: Landing about now if anybody wants to head out to Signature.
0: I don't know. Don't say that. We should probably check.
1: Probably there could be a few.
0: Game one is Sunday. Don't know a time yet. I was checking last year's times, by the way. Because we're wondering about those West Coast games. And nothing out of the ordinary. There weren't any 9 p.m.s or anything like that last year.
1: And those first two that were in Milwaukee were 7 o'clock our time. Or thereabouts. I mean, it might be the 7:08 or 7:10 or whatever you want. But you're in prime time. And that would work out really nicely for your Sunday.
0: Man, you seem very businesslike today. I thought you'd be losing your mind.
1: I'm again trying to wrap my mind around the schedule. I don't like uncertainty.
0: Okay.
1: Right?
0: What time is the stuff?
1: News about your money this morning, WTMJ Annex Wealth Management market update. The Dow Jones Industrial Average was down 341 points in trading on Wednesday to 51,180. The NASDAQ at 27,539 was down 61 points. And the S&P 500 at 7802 was off 17. Financial planning at every level, Annex Comprehensive Wealth, Annex Private Client, Annex Ignite, details at annexwealth.com.
0: That was your Moment of Brew, presented by Sewer and Ninjas at 628.
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8: ABC News, I'm Sherry Preston. Hurricane Isaias's power up as it bears down on the Gulf Coast. The first hurricane of the Atlantic season could grow to a Category 3, but is expected to weaken before making landfall tomorrow night. Lawyers for Krista Pike, the Tennessee killer who survived her execution, now say she is angry and confused. Randy Spivey is on her legal team.
9: She deserves answers about what was done to her. And the people of Tennessee deserve those answers, too.
8: The FBI now says it stopped a possible ISIS-inspired attack of the Mall of America in Minnesota. An 18-year-old is accused of planning to open fire inside the mall, the machine gun and ammo bought from an undercover FBI agent. And the Nobel Prize for Literature going this morning to Canadian Anne Carson, a poet and essayist lauded by the Swedish Academy for what it calls a, quote, playful dialogue with the classical tradition, creating new forms for contemporary literation. This is ABC News.
10: We've got eastbound 94 looking pretty good. A little bit of a backup from about 76th Street to about Holly Road. On the westbound side, we got some delays as well from about 35th Street all the way to Holly. We've got, let's see, a broken down vehicle on the right shoulder. Looks like it is a semi, and it's got the cones out and all that stuff around it. So just be extra careful driving past that. Otherwise, everything else is looking pretty good. I'm Debbie Lazaga with your WTMJ Time Saver Traffic.
1: Mostly sunny skies and a high of 67 today. Low down to 51 tonight under partly cloudy skies. Current temp 54. And from the WTMJ Breaking News Center, Brewers are headed to the NLCS. It'll be the second year in a row we're doing it.
11: Dozens of baseball fans cheered on the crew last night in the Game 4 series against the Padres. Longtime fan Rick Pikowski says the Brewers will win it all no matter who they face.
12: We're going to get it, finally.
11: Pikowski says it's Milwaukee's time and Mr. Baseball is on our side.
12: Relax, take it easy, enjoy the ride. You've got this.

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1: After a 3-1 win in San Diego, the Brewers will now play the Dodgers on Sunday. The best of seven series is a rematch from last year when the crew got knocked out by the Dodgers. Jan Gregg, WTMJ News.
2: That's good advice from Rick there. 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
3: Football coach at Westosha Central High School is out of a job after a concerning communication with a student. The school resource officer is notified this week of a communication between the student and the coach through Snapchat. While Kenosha County Sheriff's detectives did not find any criminal violations, school administrators confirmed the football coach no longer works at the school. Coach wasn't a teacher or support staff member at the high school. No criminal charges are expected.
2: Lawyers for Waukesha County law enforcement are asking for dismissal in a lawsuit targeting automated license plate reader technology. Attorney Samuel Hall said the original lawsuit asked the court to require police to get a warrant before using the so-called ALPR databases. Tells WTMJ the tech does not violate Fourth Amendment protections that protect people from unreasonable search and seizure.
4: Federal courts from around the country have pretty uniformly been ruling that it does not, and that you don't need a warrant to use the recognition technology. You don't need a warrant to search the databases. You know, we're asking our court to rule effectively the same way that many, many other courts around the country have been ruling.
2: Firm says law enforcement has been using the technology for more than 20 years.
3: Milwaukee Police plans to renew its contract with Flock.
5: MPD says the renewal will keep the technology in place for investigations and public safety. Under the changes announced in August by Mayor Cavalier Johnson and MPD, only the department's supervisors will be allowed to access the Flock system. The department has also added a dashboard design to track how Flock is being used. The changes follow the arrest of two Milwaukee officers accused of using Flock for personal reasons. Sheriff's offices in Racine and Fond du Lac counties have since ended their agreements with Flock. Nizer Spencer, WTMJ News.
2: Milwaukee's top health official says the city is prepared if Wisconsin's growing measles outbreak reaches the area. The state dealing with its worst measles outbreak in decades, with 240 confirmed cases this year. Outdoor Living Unlimited, WTMJ News, time 6:34.
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2: Inside the Brewers Clubhouse as the crew celebrates another NLCS, sports at 6:45. She is awake, she's talking, and she's not too happy.
11: I think she is angry and confused about everything right now.
2: Attorneys for Krista Pike, the now 50-something-year-old woman who is supposed to be dead right now. The convicted murderer survived that botched execution in Tennessee. Her attorneys calling for a commuted sentence now. Life in prison is what they want for her. Authorities are still trying to figure out how this happened.
12: We have seen other executions that need to be halted halfway through. But this is the first time that anyone has received two doses of lethal drugs and survived. So this is truly extraordinary.
2: That's Robin Maher. She is executive director of the Death Penalty Information Center. She's advocating

0: on behalf of Pike, also calling for the governor to commute her sentence. As it turns out, Pike, not only a bit of a medical marvel, like they filled her body with this poison that was supposed to kill her and she didn't die, but also starting to look like executioners may have really screwed this up.
1: We do know that there was no training for setting an IV, which is the thing we think went wrong. We think the staff were unable to set an IV in Krista Pike's arms, despite poking her a number of times and trying to access a vein.
0: That is extraordinary to me. You know, if somebody who knows how to access a vein, I mean, that's a nursing skill.
2: Right, yes,
0: it's a doctor
2: yes.
0: type skill.
2: That's true.
0: Who did they have in there? So Pike, said to be in significant pain, apparently regained consciousness after being on a ventilator and asked immediately, where am I? Now, again, it's worth pointing out, Pike was convicted and sentenced to death for a 1995 torture and murder of a classmate. The state's attorneys in Tennessee said right now there is no pending order to attempt another execution. 6:38 on Wisconsin's Morning News.
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6: Yep. All right. Got westbound 94 backing up from about 30th Street all the way to Holly Road. Eastbound's got some delays as well from just before 76th Street to 68th and a little bit right past 35th Street. And that's pretty much it. We have a little bit of a tap of the brake southbound on 41 right past Appleton Avenue, but nothing major though. I'm Debbie Lozaga with your WTMJ Time Saver Traffic.
8: From TMJ4, I'm meteorologist Jacob Montesano with your five-day storm team forecast. For today, plenty of sunshine with temperatures slightly cooler into the upper 60s. For Friday, more sunshine but a slight chance of afternoon showers. Any area that does see rain, though, it'll be very light. Now, once we get towards the weekend, we're expecting a big warm-up with highs possibly near 80. On Saturday, that'll be the only day we're even close to 80 because we'll be back in the lower 70s for Sunday and Monday. Chance of rain returns on Monday. Then after Monday, we're looking at cooler temperatures with highs near 60.
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2: Time to celebrate an everyday hero. Everyday hero is when we honor and identify average John or Jane Does who had no idea when they got up one morning they'd be saving a life. Superhero. This one gives you hope. And we've heard this story before. I'm actually surprised at how often this happens, but it gives you hope. Hollidaysburg, Pennsylvania. High school students are on their way home on the school bus, and it gets to a stop, and some kids get off.

0: And then other people are starting to get off, and they realize the bus is still rolling.
1: No.
0: What's happening here? So student says, hey, can I get off? I mean, the girl is about to walk off, and the bus starts rolling. They look over. Driver didn't respond. Driver is unconscious. So what do you do? Well, if you're Alexis Smith, you run up to the wheel.
2: I stopped the bus, and I hit the brake, and then I radioed, but, like, I was freaking out.
0: So that's Smith speaking with NBC
1: News.
0: She's
1: on the radio?
0: Yeah, yeah. So she's trying to hold the brake down, and the bus is still kind of moving. So another student, senior Skyla Horton, grabs the emergency brake.
3: I pulled the parking brake so nothing further could happen. So, and I opened the doors for more airflow for the bus driver.
0: Yes, they opened the door. Yeah. Another girl calls 911. And then there's another student who says, okay, call it in, and starts explaining the dispatch how to, like, call this one in. Pretty impressive, says the superintendent.
4: I did not see one cell phone out recording. One of our students called 911 immediately as soon as she realized what was happening. It was extreme teamwork.
0: So no phone recordings. However, there is a surveillance on the bus, and you can see it if you text the word HERO to 855-616-1620 on the Saturday Unlimited WDTMJ talk and text line. So you might wonder, like, well, how did the students get trained on this? How did they know? They actually go through a drill process.
3: My bus driver does at least twice a year where the parking brake is, where the switch for the door is, and how to use the radio.
0: Yeah.
1: No kidding. Didn't know that.
0: And it clearly worked. If you watch the video, how quick they get into this process. Bus driver's great. He's doing fine. In fact, sounds like he's already driving again. He's okay. So that's great news. So are the girls heroes? Do they want to be called heroes?
1: Please say yes.
2: I just saw it as me helping someone that needed help.
3: Yeah, same. I just feel like it's something that we needed to do.
0: So modest.
1: What if the one was modest and the other one's like, I feel like I'm a hero.
0: I'm all in.
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0: Brewers fans waking up groggy this morning.
8: Into his stretch. Here's the 2-2. Struck him out, swinging with a curveball. The Brewers are headed to the NLCS for a second straight year. They've got another date with the Los Angeles Dodgers. A 3-1 final score, and the Brewers say goodnight to the San Diego Padres.
0: What a game. 3-1 the final in Game 4. The Brewers-Dodgers will play again in the NLCS. This was the first time the Brewers had won on the road in a playoff game since 2018, so it snapped a 12-game skid. If you want an MVP... The paper had this idea. I agree. It would be Jackson Churio. They don't do NL.
1: For the series, you mean?
0: Yeah. They don't really have MVPs for this series for the NLDSs. But Jackson Churio had another RBI last night, in fact. So he has the franchise record for most RBIs in the postseason. He's got 17. So he also has the most RBIs before 23. He has tied Andrew Jones. So before being 23 years old, he has 17 RBIs. Andrew Jones, former Brave, also had that number.
1: He was good at baseball, if I remember.
0: Do you want to guess how many games it would take? It took Andrew Jones 45 games to get there.
1: My goodness.
0: Jackson Churio, it took 16.
1: And he ain't done yet.
0: Another highlight from the game last night would be Ashby. Andy Ashby had an incredible performance, pitching three innings. He connected Robert Gasser to Abner Uribe. No hits, no runs, three strikeouts. Here's what he said about it afterward.
9: Yeah. What did this feel like tonight to be able to contribute like this?
10: Yeah, I think that's the main thing that I probably take pride in as a reliever is giving this team as many outs as I can give as efficiently as possible. So

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1: In practice, as the Packers work to rebuild their offensive line.
2: I don't want this to sound like a smart-ass question.
1: Good start. 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ESPN's Jason Wilde, asking offensive coordinator Adam Stenovich about how much better this team can be and has been when they're better up front.
2: I don't want this to sound like a smart-ass question, but is it amazing how different an offense can function when your offensive line is playing at a solid level? What might you be capable of if you guys can kind of stabilize?
3: Yeah, no, I mean, that's the thing. You can run your offense.
1: Yeah, you can run your offense at all if you have an O-line. Line better last week, could improve still more this week. We'll find out when the Packers play the Bears with a noon kick on Sunday.
2: I don't want this to sound like a smart-ass question.
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1: Time saver traffic at 6:52, Deb.
9: Yeah, right now, just dealing with a bit of a backup westbound 94 as you're making your way from just about 27th Street all the way past Holly Road. Eastbound, slowing down from 84th Street to Holly, and then again from the stadium to 35th. We do still have this accident on the board on the off-ramp from 43 northbound to Fond du Lac Avenue, so just something to keep in mind if you're going to be heading through there. At this point, it's not on the main line, so it should not be affecting your ride too much traveling through. I'm Debbie Lozaga with your WTMJ Time Saver Traffic.
10: Sunny, a high of 67 today. Another nice one. Partly cloudy, a low of 51 tonight. Friday, sunny. There is a slight chance for a shower tomorrow. High of 67. Weekend looks dry and breezy.
6: The Golden Pipes for the Motion W.
11: 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And there's the home run ball, and a kill shot at Camp Randall.
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1: Wisconsin Badgers on a bye this coming weekend. Will resume play against UCLA a week from Saturday.

0: Receivers left, one on the right. Joseph, quarterback draw to the 45. Breaks free, 40, 35, 30. Joseph's got wheels at the 20, 10, 5. Touchdown, Wisconsin. Colton Joseph.
1: Badgers still unable to crack the top 25 despite the blowout win over Michigan State 31-3 at Camp Randall days ago. Bringing in voice of the Wisconsin Badgers, Matt LePay, live on the WTMJ YouTube stream. Morning, Matt.
2: Good morning. I'm going with the Jeff Levering, Lane Grindle hat on backwards. Yeah, that's just paying homage to those guys.
1: It's a standard. Look, I know it doesn't matter. I'm sure it doesn't matter in the locker room, Matt, and it certainly doesn't matter at this point in the season. But the fact that the Badgers remain unranked suggests to me that they've still got to prove themselves to the rest of the nation, to the coaches, to the writers who do the polling here.
2: Yeah, I agree. I think, you know, Penn State getting drubbed by Northwestern last week, that lessens maybe the significance, at least in the pollster's eyes, of what Wisconsin was able to do in State College. They were a top 15 team at the time. At first I was a little surprised that they weren't ranked, but then you see what happened with the Penn State-Northwestern game. Nebraska's undefeated. Nebraska still isn't ranked. So, yeah, there's still a lot left out there. They'll play UCLA a week from Saturday. UCLA looks much improved. USC, big offense. Iowa's Iowa. So they'll have their chances. And the other thing, too, is that these polls, like AP, anything other than the college football playoff poll, it's optics. Yeah, I pay attention to it to an extent. But in the long run, it's about as significant as the NFL power rankings we all put out there. In other words, it's really just more conversation than actual substance.
1: Matt LePay is with us on the YouTube live stream here on WTMJ. Matt, I'm kind of a momentum guy. I sort of wish we were playing Saturday, but I acknowledge we got travel to the West Coast and all of that. Probably a good thing for us.
2: Yeah, I think it buys more time for a couple guys who have been banged up. Abu Sama, their top running back, didn't play in the Michigan State game. He played, you know, maybe a half of the Penn State game. He's been banged up the last few weeks. They lost their center. They're starting center in the game against Michigan State, Austin Kowecki. So this buys him a little more time without a game to miss this weekend. I'm not sure what his status will be moving forward, but it's probably not a bad thing. Tausch and I always joke, like, whatever week the bye is, we'll just say it's perfect week for a bye.
1: Came at a perfect time.
2: But I think perfect time for a bye. But having played five games, it's okay, I think, now, as opposed to, I mean, there have been some years where they have a bye after game one or game two, so this one makes more sense.
3: Matt, did you stay up late? Did you make it to the end of the Brewers game?
2: True confessions, not quite to the end, but I woke up early to kind of rewatch the end, and never in doubt, Machado didn't have enough on that. Garrett Mitchell made it look easy, and we got the matchup I think most of us were hoping to get, Brewers-Dodgers yet again.
1: Also occurring late after that, Machado was asked about it. He said, should have hit it harder.
2: Yeah. Well, you know, the thing was, Mitchell, it's a short wall, as everybody knows who watched the game, but he didn't make it dramatic. You know, he went back there. He knew exactly where he was, exactly what he was doing. He didn't need a 36-inch vertical. He just got up a little bit and played it very cool and calm. And obviously he had a little bit to do with the game last night, what he did at the plate and then what he did in the field. So I think this sets up to be a classic in LCS, I really do.
3: There is a picture of him making that catch with all the fans behind him. Some of them already celebrating, thinking it was gone. It's got to put in the Louvre, man. Like that, it's a work of art. That picture.
2: It's a perfect rebuttal for the message that some fans were sending Jackson Churio the previous night. That was a rebuttal without needing to extend a finger. So good for Garrett Mitchell, good for the Brew Crew.
1: Matt LePay with us this morning, voice of the Badgers, and has called his share of Brewers games as well. That's great to have you, Matt.
2: Great talking to you guys. Take care.
1: Your 401 Badgers travel to UCLA a week from Saturday. Kickoff time TBA at this point, and that game's going to be at the Rose Bowl. 6:57 on Wisconsin's Morning News.
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5: A Milwaukee County Circuit Court judge on Tuesday signed an order approving the sale of Southridge Mall after a years-long foreclosure case with $121 million in debt owed. The buyer is Southridge Mall Member LLC. It is not stated in court documents who is behind the corporation. Village leaders in Caledonia are stepping back to reconsider what they want to build on their lakefront before choosing a developer to take over land once targeted for 280 condominiums. The village board voted Tuesday to establish an ad hoc committee to investigate its

0: options. And Christina Rapella, the dean of Marquette's Opus College of Engineering, will retire at the end of next summer. Her tenure saw over $130 million raised in philanthropic gifts. I'm Addison Lathers from MilwaukeeBusinessJournal.com on 620 WTMJ.
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7: 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Struck him out, swinging with a curveball. 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
8: Just after 7 o'clock, I'm Vince Vitrano on Wisconsin's Morning News. Thursday, October 8th, our top story, getting ready for the National League Championship Series in Milwaukee.
9: I'm Eric Bilstead, a major storm brewing in the South.
10: I'm Debbie Lozaga. Westbound 94, still a tight ride from 35th Street to Holly Road with that broken down semi on the right shoulder. Just keep an eye out for that as you're making your way through the stadium interchange. Eastbound's backed up from about 76th Street to Holly Road, then back on the brakes from the stadium interchange to 35th Street. I'm Debbie Lozaga with your WTMJ Time Saver Traffic.
8: Storm Team forecast, another good one, mostly sunny skies at a high of 67 degrees today, with skies turning partly cloudy overnight, a low of 51, Milwaukee's at 54. And from the WTMJ Breaking News Center, Milwaukee Brewers for the second year in a row are playing for the pennant.
11: The Brewers closed out the San Diego Padres last night, winning 3-1 for the final score and 3-1 in the series. It's another milestone for a team that believes this October can end differently.
7: Here's the 2-2. Struck him out, swinging with a curveball. The Brewers are headed to the NLCS for a second straight year.
11: The Brewers host the Dodgers in Game 1 of the NLCS on Sunday. Ace Jacob Mizorowski possibly lining up to start. Milwaukee is 4 wins from only the second World Series berth in team history. Nizer Spencer, WTMJ News.
8: We're told the Brewers team store at American Family Field opens at 9 o'clock this morning for all your merch if you need it.
9: To the south, a number of states, including Florida, Louisiana, and Alabama, are preparing for Hurricane Isaias, which officials warn could bring high winds, flash floods, and some dangerous conditions.
12: The storm expected to bring wind gusts of 75 miles per hour at the coast and dump up to 10 inches of rain. Emergencies declared in parts of Florida and Alabama with a hurricane watch in effect. A separate system already bringing heavy rain to parts of Florida this week in Pensacola, where Isaias is forecasted to make landfall nearby.
9: The storm Isaias is expected to approach the coast by Friday, with landfall currently estimated sometime late Friday or even early Saturday.
8: Federal disaster relief on the way to Wisconsin after a summer of severe storms and tornadoes.
10: President Trump announced the $18 million in funding in a post on Truth Social, but still no word directly from FEMA or Wisconsin Emergency Management. The city of Menasha, where an EF3 tornado caused severe damage in July, says they're still waiting for information about eligibility requirements and how the funding will be distributed. Governor Tony Evers requested the federal disaster declaration back in August. Jessica Gatso, WTMJ News.
9: The state is using a new electronic portal that makes it easier and safer to apply for restraining orders. State Supreme Court Chief Justice Jill Karofsky on Wisconsin's Midday News.
13: Here, when you're filling out the form on the website, on the portal, there are explainers. And also, if you fill out something or you forget to fill something out, it will tell you so that what you finally submit is correct.
9: Karofsky says the new portal is a more user-friendly one than the previous e-filing system, making it more reliable for those requesting protection.
8: Cornell University students staging a 7-hour sit-in on campus protesting the institution's handling of 2024 alleged fraternity sexual assault. News Nation's Brooke Schaefer said fraternity members maintain that the encounter was consensual.
14: ABC News obtained a video of police pressing these fraternity members on exactly what happened that night. Several men in these reported videos told police that the act was consensual. One student said that that was the rumor. The officer in the video pushed back, asking how they could know that the act was consensual. The student said that he really couldn't identify everyone who had been in the room, but that is what he had heard. Police also received a tip that some of these fraternity members had asked a potential witness to stay quiet to protect the chapter's reputation.
8: The victim's legal team accusing Cornell police of a cover-up.
9: Coming up, a popular Milwaukee burger spot is delaying its expansion.
8: Outdoor Living Unlimited, WTMJ News Time, 7:05.
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8: What Garrett Mitchell said about a fan that nearly thwarted his game-saving catch. 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
9: More than 500 overdose recovery kits are now being distributed to every Milwaukee public school.
21: MPS officials say there have been zero overdose deaths on school campuses. Officials say the kits are both proactive and preventative. Volunteer and MPS teacher Katie Schumacher.
22: It is Narcan, and it is an opioid antagonist, so it reverses an overdose. There are CPR masks, gloves, fentanyl test strips, Dispose RX.
21: The district also says the materials will come with some additional training.
22: It is a preventative measure, but...

0: Just making sure that these resources are available if they were ever needed.
1: Elizabeth Linton in WTMJ News.
2: Popular Milwaukee burger joint is delaying a planned move to a larger space until next year after learning more about upcoming construction work on National Avenue.
3: Camino owner Casey Ratajic announced his intention to move the establishment, well known for its $5 Monday burger special, to the old Engine Company No. 3 space a quarter mile away late last month. But Ratajic tells WTMJ those plans are temporarily on hold after learning more from the city about the impending roadwork.
4: That kind of led me to think that maybe it's just a good idea to stay put for now until that construction would be over.
3: The $39 million project will begin work outside the new Camino location in 2027. The current spot on 2nd Street will stay open in the meantime. Adam Roberts, WTMJ News.
2: Boy, that's smart. I was on National Avenue not long ago, a little bit further west of that spot. And if they're going to do here what they're doing now.
5: No, oof. Thank you.
2: No bueno. 7:09 on Wisconsin's Morning News.
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8: All right, we've got delays on westbound 94 heading right through the stadium interchange. Watch for them from 30th Street all the way to Holly Road. Eastbound backing up from just before 76th Street all the way to 35th. Northbound 41, that's starting to get a bit heavier from Capitol Drive up to Silver Spring. We've also got delays westbound 894 from just before 27th Street all the way to 51st. So give yourself that extra time as well. I'm Debbie Lazaga with your WTMJ Time Saver Traffic.
9: From TMJ4, I'm meteorologist Jacob Montesano with your five-day storm team forecast. For today, plenty of sunshine with temperatures slightly cooler into the upper 60s. For Friday, more sunshine but a slight chance of afternoon showers. Any area that does see rain, though, it'll be very light. Now, once we get towards the weekend, we're expecting a big warm-up with highs possibly near 80. On Saturday, that'll be the only day we're even close to 80 because we'll be back in the lower 70s for Sunday and Monday. Chance of rain returns on Monday. Then after Monday, we're looking at cooler temperatures with highs near 60.
2: 54 degrees right now in Milwaukee.
10: 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Here are your hosts, Vince Vitrano and Eric Bilstad.
11: Into his stretch, here's the 2-2. Struck him out, swinging with a curveball, and the Brewers are headed to the NLCS for a second straight year.
2: Greg, Eric thought that was the umpire calling him out. I think that was McGill on the punch out.
5: Listen closely.
11: Into his stretch, here's the 2-2. Struck him out, swinging with a curveball.
2: Enrico Palazzo back there, or what?
5: But the ump was celebrating,
2: strike?
5: Too.
2: Right. Okay, much more.
5: You're saying that was Trevor?
2: I believe that was McGill. Much more on the Brewers headed to the NLCS through the morning here on WTMJ.
11: Into his stretch.
2: Yes, sir. The remnants of what is now a hurricane could affect even the Midwest by this weekend.
10: Happening today on Wisconsin's Morning News.
2: It's not without precedent. It sounds strange to say, but even here in Wisconsin, we have from time to time gotten heavy rain due to tropical weather that tracks north with what was once a hurricane or a tropical storm. And now it's fallen apart to some degree by the time it gets here. But more on that in a moment. First, the latest on Isaias, now a Category 1 hurricane.
12: Let's just have the mindset to over-prepare. I think that's what we've illustrated here, is that we're not taking anything to chance.
2: It's Mayor Pensacola, Florida there.
5: So that is the pronouncer, Isaias?
2: That's what I've seen multiple times over, because there are some other mispronouncers out
13: Esaias.
2: There. Esaias.
5: Esaias. Esaias. Okay.
2: Well, we know which one we're talking about nonetheless. Yep, yep. A near certainty in Mississippi and Alabama for landfall.
13: In Gulfport, Mississippi, crews are filling sandbags as residents prepare for possible flooding and damaging winds. Emergency managers urging people to get ready now before conditions deteriorate.
2: That's ABC's Melissa Adan reporting there. Right now, Esaias, southeast of Texas, churning, strengthening in the Gulf, expected to make landfall between Louisiana and Florida by tomorrow night as a Category 2 hurricane if things remain on course. Now, right now, the current storm track, which becomes increasingly unreliable the further out you get from the moment, still shows the storm churning right up the gut, right north from the Gulf states, like a run up the middle, okay? And it should be impacting the Midwest by Sunday. July of 2024, we got thunderstorms and a whole bunch of rain in southeast Wisconsin from the leftovers of then Hurricane Beryl. So at this point, looks like Illinois and Indiana are tentatively in line to get some rain, but the storm then projected to turn east. So right now appears we would be in the clear here in Wisconsin. 7:14 on Wisconsin's Morning News.
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5: They did it.
11: Into his stretch. Here's the 2-2. Struck him out, swinging with a curveball. The Brewers are headed to the NLCS for a second straight year. They've got another date with the Los Angeles Dodgers. A 3-1 final score, and the Brewers say goodnight to the San Diego Padres.
5: Yes, sir. Brewers win, Brewers win. Snapping that 12-game losing skid they had on the road for the postseason. It all came down to the eighth inning. Pitching went very well. Robert Gasser started great. Ashby looked good. Abner Uribe on the mound. Eighth inning, Brewers up 3-1. Manny Machado goes very deep.
11: Here it is. Fly ball center field. Back is Mitchell at the warning track at the wall. And he jumps and makes the catch. He took a home run away from Manny Machado. And the Brewers stay in front by two. It's a short wall out there in straightaway center field. Garrett Mitchell got back there. A little bunny hop, but that ball, if he doesn't catch it, it gets out, and we're tied.
5: Amazing. It ended up being the final score, 3-1. Afterward, during the celebration, Garrett was asked about that catch on the Brewers radio network.
15: Got a good jump on the ball and got back to the wall and was able to make a good catch.
11: Did you feel the fan grab your glove?
15: I did. I actually turned and looked back, and I got a... Let's just call it a thumbs up.
5: Okay.
2: I don't know if that was a thumb.
5: The team did celebrate.
16: I trust you, and I believe in you. So let's celebrate and get out.
5: In fact, Pat Murphy did read another note from Uke. We'll bring that to you here coming up after the break here in about 5 minutes.
2: Got Packers and Bears coming up Sunday, which under other circumstances would be the headline. Yes, right. Blame Packers general manager Brian Gutekunst for a lot of things, if you like, as the Packers enter week 5 at just 2-2. But this gamble has certainly worked out well.
17: So here's James Woodrow Smack III, nicknamed Trey, looking for 3 points and the win. Packers in overtime. The rookie Smack
2: Yes, Fox.

0: Schwartz on the call there. Smacks 6 of 7 for field goals this season, a long of 59 yards. Think about that. You basically get into your opponent's 40, and you got a shot to put points on the board. His leg, the difference in both Packers wins.
1: I think you always get a little bit more sleep when you got a guy like that out there. So
0: Packers special teams coach Cam Akord talking about this asset.
1: I think he just locks in. You know, he focuses on it. You know, and he does, like, and I know I've said this, but he truly takes each kick as his own. And whether it's pregame or not, it's just, you know, he knows if I do my job and I get through the ball, it's going to stay true.
0: So he'll be kicking inside Lambeau Field once again as the Packers are back home Sunday meeting the Bears. A noon kick in Green Bay.
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8: We've got southbound 41 backing up from Good Hope Road all the way to Silver Spring. Northbound's just north of Burleigh, where your delays are kicking in, right up to Hampton. We've got eastbound 94, a little pocket of heavy traffic right past 164, and again right past Barker Road to Brookfield Road. And then again from 84th Street all the way to 35th. Westbound, you still got delays from just west of 27th Street all the way to Holly Road. A little bit more of a backup from Sunny Slope Road to Calhoun. I'm Debbie Lazaga with your WTMJ Time Saver Traffic.
0: Storm Team forecast, mostly sunny skies today, high of 67 degrees, low of 51 tonight as skies turn partly cloudy. Really nice weekend ahead, mostly sunny on Friday with a high of 67, just a slight chance of showers in the afternoon or evening. Mostly sunny on Saturday, Saturday's high 80 degrees. Sunday back down to 70 for the high under mostly cloudy skies.
9: It was really the play of the game. Garrett Mitchell in center field, who, by the way, Murph talked to before the game saying, hey, man, let's lock in here. Yeah. I've been scuffling.
0: Why don't you have a night tonight, huh?
9: Just a little bit. Brewers up 3-1, eighth inning, man on, Abner Uribe pitching to Manny Machado.
10: Here it is. Fly ball center field. Back is Mitchell at the warning track at the wall, and he jumps and makes the catch. He took a home run away from Manny Machado, and the Brewers stay in front by two. It's a short wall out there in straightaway center field. Garrett Mitchell got back there. A little bunny hop, but that ball, if he

0: Doesn't catch it, it gets out, and we're tied. Garrett Mitchell, who has been responsible for two of the three runs on offense, just took two runs off the board.
1: Right, yeah. And Mitchell had himself a day. Tripled, also scored a run.
2: Just incredible. I don't really have words for it, but I know that we're excited going into this NLCS.
1: And then they partied. But no, wait, hold on. Where is he? Here he is.
3: My voice is pretty much shot already. I don't know what the rest of this night's going to look like. I think we need more beer.
1: Do you have any idea who that is? That's Matt Arnold.
4: No, it's not.
1: Brewers, president of baseball operations, Matt Arnold there speaking to the Brewers Radio Network.
4: Yep. I didn't even recognize his voice.
1: All right, so do you want to hear the letter? So Murphy addressed the crew and also brought up the fact that he had gotten another letter from Mr. Baseball.
5: You won't believe this. We got another letter from Uke.
6: Come on.
5: You want me to read it to you? Howdy, boys. I couldn't be happier. I could not be happier. Sip. But I wanted to report to you that I actually got in a game up here. Albeit was a team from hell. I only got the pinch run after the third out. Boys, the next series, I'm not sure I can help in the same way I did this series. Knocking that ball down and lifting up and being part of Churio's swing there off Miller in that second game. Not sure I can do this, but I trust you and I believe in you. So let's celebrate and get out.
1: And there you go. And there you have it. Uke writes another letter.
4: So Murphy writes Euchre jokes pretty well. Right? That's exactly the joke. Yeah, I got in as a pinch runner after the third out, right? That's exactly what Uke would have said.
1: So they will be playing the Dodgers. We're at that point now where even if you don't really follow baseball or care about the Brewers or whatever, you still got to pay attention to the schedule because it's going to start interrupting normal day-to-day activities in and around your day or around Milwaukee, right?
4: Yes, maybe you're not into baseball, but they're going to move the Cub Scout meeting that was Wednesday
1: right,
4: night because
1: yes.
4: Wednesday would be game three. Or they're going to, you had a work thing that they're saying, well, we'll move it to this place because then there'll be TVs there and we can pay. So, yeah, you're exactly right. Whether you're into the Brewers or not, and I think I have to imagine most of us are. And if you aren't, get on the wagon. We got room for you.
1: You know how I can tell? My wife is all of a sudden talking about the Brewers now.
4: All right.
1: All fired up. I found clearly someone passed out on my couch. Overnight.
4: There was evidence of...
1: There's definitely some... What did you call it?
4: Somebody nested down?
1: Yes, there was definitely some nesting taking place, getting
4: blankets,
1: comfortable,
4: pillows.
1: Watching late into the night. And not only that, we also... Alex Stroff was doing Brewers extra innings late last night because Dom Catronio on assignment, he was in New York for that series. The Rays ended up beating the Yankees. And fans were calling late into the night, even singing songs.
7: Sooner or later, the crew will come true. Dreams of Milwaukee gotta come true. Since 69, we've been hanging around.
1: It goes on. And
4: how long is this song? I'm just asking.
1: It goes on for a while.
4: How long?
7: Got us through, but it was Redbirds in seven. Hard to be true.
1: Okay, we can move on.
4: I see what he did there, right? Cardinals in seven.
1: As far as the Brewers game store, or the Brewers team store is open at 9 this morning. They have new merch. Starting this morning, some Take October stuff. Game one is Sunday. Game two is Monday at home, but we don't know times yet.
4: Man, I got a lot of Brewers postseason merch, like one that says World Series on it.
1: Yeah, you'd like to see something like that, right?
4: I'd like to have some that says World Series.
1: Well, you got
4: on
1: the Dodgers again.
4: All right,
1: we'll see what happens starting Sunday.
4: News about your money this morning, WTMJ Annex Wealth Management Market Update. We don't have a start time for Sunday yet either,
1: I should point out.
4: I would expect that probably at some point today since the series is set. Dow Jones Industrial Average was down about 341 points in trading on Wednesday to 51,000. Sir, can I just... 180.
7: Wherever we
4: the
7: go.
4: The NASDAQ at 27,539 was off 61 points, and the S&P 500 at 7802 was down 17. Financial planning at every level. 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
1: 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Jeff, want to talk about commercial insurance in the environment today. A lot of talk about affordability of everything, but specifically insurance. And you shared an interesting take on that.
2: Thank you, Vince. For the second quarter in a row, we've seen commercial insurance premiums decline in the aggregate. Vince, as we've discussed many times before, these premium declines come after 34 straight quarters of premium increases. So this is welcome relief for many business owners.
1: Yeah, it certainly sounds like good news, Jeff, but why is this happening? Why the change in direction?
2: Industry financials remain really solid in 2026, and this is despite some of the tough weather we've seen here locally. And, quite simply, more insurance companies are competing aggressively for new business.
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2: It's more than just go get a quote or go get a bunch of quotes. 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
1: Thanks for the great info, Jeff.
3: ABC News. I'm Sherry Preston, getting ready on the Gulf Coast for the first hurricane of the Atlantic season.
4: Let's just have the mindset to over-prepare. I think that's what we've illustrated here, is that we're not taking anything to chance.
3: That's D.C. Reeves, the mayor of Pensacola, Florida. His city right around the area where the hurricane could make landfall expected tomorrow night. Russian officials downplaying concerns about the death of a worker at an anti-plague lab.
5: President Trump claims that he has a call set up with President Putin. He pointed to Russia's comments that this is under control and that there are no epidemic risks. Russia's health agency now says that it's finished testing of all the researchers' contacts and found no abnormalities related to infectious disease or dangerous pathogens. And the researcher was vaccinated, they say, against infections she worked with in the lab.
3: That's ABC's Elizabeth Schulze in Washington. Lawyers for Krista Pike say she's angry and confused after she survived two doses of a drug that was supposed to kill her in Tennessee's execution chamber. This is ABC News.
6: Things slowing down still on southbound 41, backing up from before Good Hope Road all the way down to Silver Spring, northbound from about Burleigh up to Hampton. Westbound 894, backing up out of the Mitchell Interchange all the way through to about 68th Street. The eastbound side is heavy from 92nd Street past Loomis. We've also got delays northbound on 94 heading through the Mitchell Interchange, on to 4394 around the Plainfield curve up to Oklahoma Avenue. I'm Debbie Lozaga with your WTMJ Time Saver Traffic.
1: Storm Team forecast, beautiful today, 67 degrees, your high temperature under mostly sunny skies and a low of 51 tonight. Milwaukee's at 53. From the WTMJ Breaking News Center, the Brewers on to the National League Championship Series, which will begin Sunday in Milwaukee, American Family Field, with a big watch party as fans were celebrating. Brewers fan Adam Thompson, he likes it.
7: I remember back in the day when we first ever won a clinch with CeCe Sabathia, Prince Fielder, and Ryan Braun and all those guys. 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
1: A former Racine County deputy just pleaded not guilty Wednesday, accused of accidentally shooting a father and son while hunting.
9: James Lehman is accused of allowing his three-year-old daughter to pull the trigger of a shotgun, which struck two other hunters, a father and his seven-year-old son. Both survived the incident. Lehman resigned in September after

0: 7 years with the Racine County Sheriff's Office. He's facing 4 felony charges, including 2 counts of negligent injury, and is due back in court on December 1st. Elizabeth Linton in WTMJ News.
1: A Milwaukee police officer faces charges of sexual assault and is now pleading not guilty.
2: Nathan Enk is accused of groping and repeatedly trying to kiss a woman without her consent at a South Milwaukee bar. He faces 2 misdemeanors of 4th-degree sexual assault and disorderly conduct. Enk denies touching the woman. He's on full suspension from the Milwaukee Police Department. A judge set a $5,000 signature bond for Enk. He's due back in court at the end of the month. Jessica Gatso, WTMJ News.
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3: Back inside the Brewers Clubhouse for the big celebration. Sports at 7:45. I wonder if getting himself fired did him a favor, or if school officials may have actually helped this guy by letting him go. Talking about this situation that about which we don't have a ton of information. We know a football coach at Westosha High School, Westosha Central, so Kenosha County, lost his job after a, quote, concerning communication with a student. School resource officer notified Tuesday afternoon of the communication between the student and coach via Snapchat. If you don't know what that is and you've got kids, find out right now. It's the way they communicate. It's like a, if you don't know, it's kind of like texting, but it's a social media app.
1: Yes.
3: So,
1: yeah.
3: Anyway, the Kenosha County Sheriff's Detectives said they did not find any criminal violations. School administrators confirmed the coach no longer works at the school. Coach was not a teacher nor support staff member at the high school. So it appears, according to authorities at the school, that his only connection was he was an assistant coach with the football team. They let him go. Now, there is some additional reporting on this that you can see online. I'm not going to share one outlet is even naming the individual according to their information. I'm not going to name him, one, because he doesn't face criminal charges, and two, because I've independently verified that. Anyway, I said I wonder if the school did him a favor, because clearly there was something that was concerning about the communication between himself and what is alleged to be a minor student, but nothing criminal. Therefore, the school jumped in right away, nipped it in the bud, so to speak,
1: right.
3: And stopped what potentially could have grown into that. And I read.

0: is that simply as a matter of being aware, both of us as parents whose kids played sports and were involved in extracurriculars, honestly, social media is a way that, and maybe your school does it different, but is a way that coaches or others have communicated with students. I mean, one of my daughters played a sport where the coach was like, well, check the Instagram and I'll update it on whatever. Right. And you're like, Instagram?
1: What?
0: Right, but that's how they do it. So your kids are going to be on social media perhaps and maybe communicating with adults in that fashion. Now, you would suspect that there's no reason for these two to have had the contact. Not sure who reported it. Was it the teenager who said this is getting weird? Or did somebody else out the communication and be concerned about it? Nonetheless, that's what we know about the situation at Westosa Central. And perhaps a more serious violation was stopped before it began. 7:39 on Wisconsin's Morning News. 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
0: 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Checking in on the roads here, Debbie.
4: Yeah, we've got some delays northbound on 4394, heading, technically from the airport spur on 94 through the Mitchell Interchange up to Oklahoma Avenue. More delays as you're making your way up from about Beecher Street into the Marquette. Southbound 43, a little tight right past Good Hope Road, back on the brakes from Capitol Drive to about Center Street, or Locust, actually. Westbound 94's got backups from 27th Street to Holly Road, and then from just west of Highway 100 all the way past Elm Grove Road. Eastbound, you're slowing down from just before Highway 16 all the way through past Barker Road, back on the brakes from 84th Street to 35th. I'm Debbie Lozaga with your WTMJ Time Saver Traffic.
5: From TMJ4, I'm meteorologist Jacob Montesano with your five-day storm team forecast. For today, plenty of sunshine with temperatures slightly cooler into the upper 60s. For Friday, more sunshine but a slight chance of afternoon showers. Any area that does see rain, though, it'll be very light. Now, once we get towards the weekend, we're expecting a big warm-up with highs possibly near 80 on Saturday. That'll be the only day we're even close to 80 because we'll be back in the lower 70s for Sunday and Monday. Chance of rain returns on Monday. Then after Monday, we're looking at cooler temperatures with highs near 60.
0: Milwaukee's at 54. He thought he was talking to a potential accomplice. Instead, and fortunately, turned out to be an FBI informant and a terror plot at a place you may have visited.

0: exited, thwarted.
1: Happening today.
0: And talking about the Mall of America, suburban Minneapolis. If you've ever flown into the Twin Cities, it's right near the airport. I had a buddy from that area in college. He always called it the Mega Mall. Oh, it's the Mega Mall.
2: Must be a local term. It is definitely mega. Yeah. It's huge.
0: It's like four quadrants, right? A zillion different stores, and then that huge center atrium, if you will, with the indoor roller coaster. Yep, yes, yep. Right. Have you ridden the roller coaster?
2: Oh, yeah, we brought the kids there.
0: It's an amazing thing. Well, still averages more than 100,000 visitors a day, and think of that as we talk about this story. According to authorities, a radicalized teenager from Minnesota was just days away from executing a mass shooting at the mall. ABC's Pierre Thomas on the suspect, Shekadoon Mohammed.
3: Mohammed's alleged plan, a mass shooting at an upcoming Hmong Arts Festival at the mall on October 24th. The FBI had been monitoring Mohammed for nearly 2 years and claimed his anger and radicalization had been steadily escalating. In March 2025, Mohammed allegedly messaging an undercover FBI informant that he wanted to get a gun and just start killing a bunch of white people. And just last month, Mohammed allegedly pledging his allegiance to ISIS in a selfie video.
0: So they got him because they had this sting operation. Authorities say Mohammed bought a gun and ammo, so the gun wasn't functional. They made sure of that as they completed the sale, but the ammo was live. From an FBI agent posing as a member of ISIS, that's how they got him. Mohammed made his initial appearance in federal court on Wednesday, 7:45 on Wisconsin's Morning News.
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7: Into his stretch. Here's the 2-2. Struck him out swinging with a curveball. The Brewers are headed to the NLCS for a second straight year. They've got another date with the Los Angeles Dodgers. A 3-1 final score, and the Brewers say goodnight to the San Diego Padres.
2: Yes, sir. Brewers win 3-1 in Game 4, so now it's the Dodgers coming to town. Game 1 of the NLCS is Sunday. The pitching was fantastic. The hitting was at the right time, and that's all you needed. Jackson Chourio, by the way, so the paper said, oh, yeah, if there had been an MVP, they don't do that
0: for DSs.
2: They don't
0: have one for the DS.
2: But it would be Jackson Chourio, who had another RBI last night. So he broke a franchise record for RBI in the postseason. He's 22 years old, by the way. He has 17. So he tied the most postseason RBI before turning 23 years old. Andrew Jones is the other guy. He did it in 45 games. Jack did it in 16. Oof. So it took him 16 games to have 17 RBI. Then there's Andy Ashby. Three innings, no hits, no runs, three strikeouts. He bridged the gap, basically, from Robert Gasser to Uribe. He looked really good out there.
7: Into his stretch. Here's the 2-2. Struck him out swinging with a curveball.
2: I can't hear that enough, but that's the play.
8: What did this feel like tonight to be able to contribute like this?
9: Yeah, I think that's the main thing that I probably take pride in as a reliever is giving this team as many outs as I can give, as efficiently as possible. So this one certainly feels good.
2: Pat Murphy, super proud of the group. He was also on the Brewers Radio Network.
10: We haven't won a road postseason game in a while, and I'm happy to break that string, and now we get to work, and we got a big job coming this week.
2: Yeah, a big one that starts Sunday. Game 2 is Monday. We don't have times yet for those games that start at American Family Field.
0: Although the coaching staff has yet to commit to him even playing this week, the newly acquired offensive lineman for the Packers,

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1: And Stanovich, but you get his point. 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We will find out, Packers and Bears, with that noon kick on Sunday.
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1: 7:51, checking in with Debbie here.
7: We've got some delays southbound on 43 coming in from just before Good Hope Road down to Bender Road and then back on the break south of Hampton down towards Locust. Northbound 4394 still heavy through the Mitchell Interchange around the Plainfield Curve up to Oklahoma Avenue. You're back on the brakes just north of Lincoln all the way into the Marquette. We've got westbound 894 also backing up through the Mitchell Interchange all the way to about 76th Street. After that, you're good to go into the hail. I'm Debbie Lozaga with your WTMJ Time Saver Traffic.
1: Storm Team forecast, high of 67 degrees today. Sky is mostly sunny, low down to 51 tonight. Just a slight chance of some showers in the afternoon or evening on Friday. Friday's high 67, Saturday's high 80 under mostly sunny skies. Sunday back down to 70 for the high. Sky is mostly cloudy. And right now at 53.
8: Idea Man.
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10: 3-1, the final score. And the Brewers are headed to the NLCS for a second straight season.
11: That's right, the NLCS again. And just like last year, they will face the L.A. Dodgers again. What do you think of that, Tausch? You like that idea of going up against the monster again?
9: Heck yeah. I love it. I think there's been so much kind of thought about throughout the way the Brewers are playing in the regular season, and I understand there's some differences in payroll and everything else, but I just believe that locker room and the clubhouse, you see guys after you get beat a lot of times, whether you're on the football field, you'll sit and look at the scoreboard, or for these guys last year getting swept, that sticks with you. And listening to Jeter on the postgame show last night at like 1 in the morning, kind of talking about that and seeing the kind of the difference in how the Brewers maybe celebrated last year to now, you almost get that feeling like this is what this team wanted. Now they're going to get it. So you always want to beat the best. You want to get there and you want to find a way to win. It doesn't matter. But there's something a little extra sweet, I think, about

0: maybe resetting and getting an opportunity to show that what you did last year, that isn't what it was. We now can kind of almost, I don't know what the exercise, the demons, or however you want to phrase it, it'll even be sweeter if you can find a way to beat them this year and go on and win the whole thing.
1: You know, it's interesting you mentioned that, Tausch. I've been thinking about the parallels between the Packers' return to glory in the mid to late 90s and, you know, it was the Cowboys that beat us over and over and over again. Our dreams went to Dallas to die. But that year we finally made it back to the Super Bowl. We ended up not facing the Cowboys. And I remember as a fan thinking like, we want to take it to Chicago or to Dallas. We want to beat the Cowboys. And it's like, well, I was pretty happy with how it turned out anyway.
0: No doubt. There's that always is the goal, but I think along the way, and if you know, looking at it, the Chicago Bulls, when they got past the Pistons, I would bet that that was probably more meaningful for Michael Jordan and that group to be able to take those guys and say, we're done. You guys are done. They ended that. I don't envision the Dodgers dynasty ending, but I do envision the Brewers finding a way. And if they can do that, beating this team, it'll even be that much sweeter if they can go on and win a World Series. But for at this point in time, I think everybody in the state of Wisconsin, we don't care if we're playing, you know, the Braves, the Cubs, whatever it is, it's about finding a way to get to our first World Series since 82. And if it so happens that you do it against the Dodgers, it'll even be that much sweeter.
1: Since I'm on the parallels, I think you always appreciate a profound question. You ever considered?
2: Okay.
1: He does. He likes a good question.
0: No, right? I love profound. Vinny, you hit the nail on the head. I love a good profound question.
1: So football, because of the nature of the game, cannot be a series when you get into playoffs or whatever.
2: A best of three or something.
1: Right. Have you ever thought about how different the Packers' fortunes may have been were any of those NFC championships actually a series of games? Were any of the Super Bowls a series of games? Would we have beaten the Broncos two games out of three? For sure. Would we have beaten the Giants to go to the Super Bowl again? For sure, if it were two out of three. But football is a moment in time. It's 60 minutes.
0: I think you can look at it from that perspective. It would never happen. But the best team, usually in baseball and in basketball, they end up finding a way to win because there's more data and there's just more opportunity. That's the beauty of football. But there's no doubt, like that team that lost to the Broncos, they would have been able to make some adjustments. They wouldn't have gotten beaten by that blitz all day. Probably would have found a different way to shut down Terrell Davis a little bit. But I am certain if you asked everybody on that Broncos team and their fans, they would tell you the same exact thing. You couldn't stop it then, and you're not going to stop it now. And so that's the beauty of the, you know, the two game, winning two or winning three, or if in baseball now you got to win four. But that's why I think the, you know, baseball is so much more football is so much more different than baseball is. It's any day. College basketball, same thing. There's plenty of times I'm sure Wisconsin would feel like they would have had maybe a national championship if there was more opportunity to do it. Well, the Milwaukee Brewers are going to have that opportunity to win four out of seven coming up here next week.
1: Good times. We'll get a prediction from you on the Packers tomorrow, Tausch. Thanks, my friend.
0: See you guys.
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3: These are your business headlines from the Milwaukee Business Journal.
4: A Milwaukee County Circuit Court judge on Tuesday signed an order approving the sale of Southridge Mall after a years-long foreclosure case with $121 million in debt owed. The buyer is Southridge Mall Member LLC. It is not stated in court documents who is behind the corporation. Village leaders in Caledonia are stepping back to reconsider what they want to build on their lakefront before choosing a developer to take over land once targeted for 280 condominiums. The village board voted Tuesday to establish an ad hoc committee to investigate its options. And Christina Rapella, the dean of Marquette's Opus College of Engineering, will retire at the end of next summer. Her tenure saw over $130 million raised in philanthropic gifts. I'm Addison Lathers from MilwaukeeBusinessJournal.com on 620 WTMJ.
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10: 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Struck him out, swinging with a curveball. 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
1: Eight o'clock. I'm Vince Vitrano on Wisconsin's Morning News. Thursday, October 8th, our top story, October baseball continues for the crew.
11: I'm Eric Bilstead. Here comes the storm.
12: I'm Debbie Lozaga. Southbound 43 tightening up a bit from Hampton all the way down towards North Avenue. The northbound side backing up just about from Fond du Lac Avenue up past North. Also seeing delays out of the Mitchell Interchange on 4394 around the Plainfield Curve all the way to the base of the high-rise bridge. Westbound 94, a heavy ride from 27th to Holly Road, eastbound from 84th to 35th. I'm Debbie Lozaga with your WTMJ Time Saver Traffic.
1: Sunshine today at a high of 67 degrees, a low of 51 tonight. Milwaukee's at 54. And from the WTMJ Breaking News Center, for the second year in a row, it'll be Brewers-Dodgers playing for the pennant.
13: The Brewers closed out the San Diego Padres last night, winning 3-1 for the final score and 3-1 in the series. It's another milestone for a team that believes this October can end differently.
10: Here's the 2-2. Struck him out, swinging with a curveball. The Brewers are headed to the NLCS for a second straight year.
13: The Brewers host the Dodgers in Game 1 of the NLCS on Sunday. Ace Jacob Mizorowski possibly lining up to start. Milwaukee is 4 wins from only the second World Series berth in team history. Nizer Spencer, WTMJ News.
11: Home Brewers playoff games generate significant economic impact for the city. There'll be at least two Sunday and Monday. MMAC President Dale Coinga says the area makes directly at least $7 million from the playoffs.
14: The reason we did that is not only because we love baseball and want to see, but we did that because it has an economic impact. And you can see from the numbers, the economic impact's good. And over time, the investment the state has made in AmFam Field to keep the Brewers here is showing a good return on investment.
11: Coinga on Wisconsin's Afternoon News. Team store opens at 9 a.m. this morning with some new merch the Brewers announced today. Also, we don't have time specifically yet, but should get that later today for Sunday and Monday.
1: You would expect
11: games
1: today, right? We know the days.
11: And you would anticipate prime time. It's not official yet.
1: United States tracking travelers arriving from Siberia following mysterious death at a Russian plague laboratory. News Nation's Blake Berman.
15: Russian media reporting that a 28-year-old worker at the lab died last week. And now the World Health Organization is looking into reports of a potential second case. Back here at home, a demand for answers. President Trump says he'll be speaking with Vladimir Putin soon. The State Department today issuing a formal diplomatic complaint known as a démarche, requesting more transparency.
1: Moscow still insisting there is no risk of an outbreak.
11: As parts of the southern U.S. brace for Hurricane Isaias, some areas are already reporting some impacts as that storm drifts closer to the mainland. ABC meteorologist Leslie Lopez.
16: A separate system already bringing heavy rain to parts of Florida this week in Pensacola, where Isaias is forecasted to make landfall nearby. Dauphin Island in Alabama.

0: Alabama already experiencing tidal flooding due to the strong winds, with many homes on the water vulnerable to high tide. Oil companies shutting down and evacuating some offshore operations in the Gulf ahead of the storm.
1: The state of emergency already declared in the state of Florida.
2: Federal disaster relief approved for Wisconsin after a summer of severe storms and twisters.
3: President Trump announced the $18 million in funding in a post on Truth Social, but still no word directly from FEMA or Wisconsin Emergency Management. The city of Menasha, where an EF3 tornado caused severe damage in July, says they're still waiting for information about eligibility requirements and how the funding will be distributed. Governor Tony Evers requested the federal disaster declaration back in August. Jessica Gatso, WTMJ News.
1: The Milwaukee Police Department is planning to renew its contract with Flock. That's the automated license plate reader system. MPD says the renewal will keep the technology in place for investigations and public safety. It comes after MPD announced changes to how it would be used, including limiting access to supervisors and adding a dashboard to track its use. The changes follow the arrests of two Milwaukee police officers accused of using Flock for personal reasons.
2: Decision: Wisconsin candidates for governor crisscrossing the state with the election now inside a month away.
4: Democrat David Crowley campaigning in Milwaukee and Green Bay this week, proposing a constitutional amendment to protect abortion.
5: We want to keep politics and politicians out of the decisions that should be made between a patient and their healthcare provider. This is a decision between a woman and a healthcare provider, and that's where we're going to leave it at.
4: Republican Tom Tiffany making stops in Germantown and Rock Springs, focusing on public safety and law enforcement.
6: We are going to have safe streets. We're going to give more money back to people rather than the politicians spending it in Madison.
4: The candidates are scheduled to meet for their only televised debate October 21st. Neil Doyle, WTMJ News.
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2: All right, our team hard at work overnight, assembling all of the big moments of the Brewers' win over the Padres to clinch another spot in the NLCS. We'll do your moment of brew coming up in just minutes.
1: Wisconsin's worst measles outbreak in decades is raising concerns about whether cases could eventually spread to Milwaukee. State health officials are confirming about 240 cases this year with that outbreak centered in southwestern Wisconsin. Milwaukee Health Commissioner Dr. Michael Todorides.
11: Even prior to the pandemic, when you look at the vaccine adherence for a lot of different age groups, that has gone down. And I think, unfortunately, with the age of social media and people just searching for an answer and getting the answer that they want, whether it's true or not, it's made it more difficult for parents and folks to know what's true and what's not true.
1: The department in Milwaukee is planning to open up testing and vaccination clinics if measles cases were to emerge locally.
2: Interesting case before the high court here in Wisconsin. Supreme Court justices questioning whether Children's Wisconsin should have been required to pay property taxes while its North Tower was still under construction in Wauwatosa. City taxed the project back in 2020 when the construction was only about 14% complete, arguing it wasn't yet being used as an exempt nonprofit hospital. I guess the question is, when does a hospital become a hospital? Justice Rebecca Dallet.
12: Aren't they using it by constructing it? They're-

0: Using it for the purpose of what it's exempt for.
1: Children's Wisconsin arguing a facility being built for an exempt hospital purpose qualifies for the same tax exemption. State's high court will issue its decision later at a later date.
2: We Energy's customers are receiving some money back on their electric bills. The utility says it'll issue more than $32 million in automatic credits because fuel costs came in lower than anticipated. A typical residential customer will get about $13 to $14 based on how much electricity they use in October. The credit will automatically show up on an October or November bill.
1: Outdoor Living Unlimited, WTMJ News Time, 8:09.
3: David Crowley thinks he can be governor, but he made a mess as Milwaukee County executive. Crowley failed to renew the county health plan. Here's what the press had to say.
4: Milwaukee County's healthcare debacle, health insurance for thousands of employees and families lapsing without notice.
5: County Executive David Crowley sent out a statement saying mistakes were made.
6: The county still needs to get answers about what the heck happened.
3: But when reporters asked David Crowley,
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1: Time saver traffic at 8:11. Debbie.
9: Backups along southbound 43, kicking in at Hampton all the way down to about Locust. Northbound's got some backups from just about Kilbourne all the way to Burleigh. We've got southbound 41 also heavy from Good Hope Road down to Silver Spring. Northbound's backed up before Burleigh up to Hampton. Eastbound 94, watch for delays from Highway 16 on and off all the way to Springdale Road. Then you're back on the brakes from 84th Street to 35th. I'm Debbie Lozaga with your WTMJ Time Saver Traffic.
1: 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For your forecast, mostly sunny today. High of 67 degrees, low of 51 tonight, with skies turning partly cloudy. And then for Friday, mostly sunny, just a slight chance of some afternoon or evening showers and a high of 67 degrees. Milwaukee at 55.
10: 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Here are your hosts, Eric Bilstad and Vince Vitrano.
11: Into his stretch, here's the 2-2. Struck him out, swinging with a curveball. The Brewers are headed to the NLCS for a second straight year. They've got another date with the Los Angeles Dodgers. A 3-1 final score, and the Brewers say goodnight to the San Diego Padres.
12: Everybody, we will rock you.
2: The NLCS returns to Milwaukee. Same time, same place, same team. Everything is the same. But this year, it's personal.
1: Personalized.
2: You are so stoic today. I'm surprised at your lack of giddiness and excitement.
1: Do you want to know the truth as to why? And I think maybe some other people might be in this boat. I'm now looking at When is this game? When is that game? What stuff do I have that's already there that I now have to move?
2: Right.
1: What stuff do I have that I can't move that's going to prevent me from watching and enjoying and doing? Right?
2: Right. No, totally.
1: Okay, like I have some things.
2: This is now becoming part of everyone's calendar.
1: Right.
2: I
1: think some of us in our schedules, in our lives, be it work or be it family or what,
2: right.
1: have some immovable objects. Maybe you have tickets to a show.
2: Okay.
1: Or maybe you have a work thing or maybe whatever. And so as I am wont to do, my brain goes immediately to worry instead of joy. And I'm now looking at potential week and a half here of, I don't know when this is. I don't know when that is. I don't know if I can move this. I don't know if I can change that. So I don't mean to not be joyful. It's just, I want to experience the joy in all of its glory. And I think a lot of us are in that, okay, what do I got Sunday night now? What do I got Monday?
2: Yeah. I got you.
1: What time are those games going to be in L.A.?
2: Yeah, and
1: it better not be at friggin' midnight again.
2: The times haven't officially been announced by MLB yet, but don't anticipate any late game starts. Like, there should not be any 9:05s. We should be beyond that.
1: Because why would there be, right?
2: There wasn't last year during the NLCS.
1: Who's going to be in the ALCS? So White Sox?
2: White Sox are up in their series 2-1.
1: Okay.
2: And the Rays are in.
1: The Yankees are out, right?
2: The Rays beat the Yankees. Yep. So you
1: have at least one. Oh, no, either way, you're going to get an East Coast thing, right?
2: Mm-hmm.
1: Central.
2: That point, they don't really care about the coasts, I don't think.
1: And they'll probably have them on opposing nights, so we'll see. It looks like these are going to be 6, 7 o'clock affairs our time.
2: Yeah. All right, you ready?
1: Yeah,
2: you ready
1: I'm
2: for
1: ready.
2: Your moment of brew, a look back at game 4.
1: This makes me happy.
2: Your moment of brew presented by Sewer Ninjas.
13: For the last 3 years, one of their mission statements has been win tonight. If they win tonight, they're headed to the NLCS at a date with the Dodgers, a rematch from 2025. They'll see if they can get it done tonight.
14: Crowd getting into it. Nothing in two on Bogarts. Base is full of Padres. The pitch. High pop-up. On the infield, Bowers and Terang. It will be Bowers that makes the catch. The side is retired. Bending but not breaking, Robert Gasser. Padres leave him loaded in the first inning. Here's the pitch from Buehler. And a ground ball back up the middle into center field, a base hit. Frelick turns third. On his way home, it's an RBI single for Garrett Mitchell. And for the first time in this series, the Brewers strike first. 1-0 Milwaukee. 1-2 pitch. And a high fly ball deep left center field. Mitchell's going back at the track. It is gone off the batter's side. Fernando Tatis got every last bit of that baseball. 1-11 off the bat, his second home run of the postseason. The 1-0. Line drive back past the middle and into center field. Another RBI, Jackson Chourio. And a franchise record for postseason runs batted in. Chourio's got it by himself. Milwaukee has a 2-1 fifth inning lead. 3-2. Here comes. Fly ball left field. This will be deep enough to score Bowers as Taylor gets behind it. He will make the catch. Tagging and coming down the line to score is Bowers. It's a sacrifice fly for Sal Frelick. 3-1 Brewers. 1-2 pitch. There goes the runner. And a called third strike. He got him with Uncle Charlie. Aaron Ashby freezes Samad Taylor and strikes him out looking. Here it is. Fly ball center field. Back is Mitchell at the warning track at the wall. And he jumps and makes the catch. He took a home run away from Manny Machado. And the Brewers stay in front by 2. It's a short wall out there in straightaway center field. Garrett Mitchell got back there. A little bunny hop, but that ball, if he doesn't catch it, it gets out and we're tied. Three more outs from heading to the NLCS for a second straight year. Into his stretch. Here's the 2-2. Struck him out, swinging with a curveball. The Brewers are heading to the NLCS for a second straight year. They've got another date with the Los Angeles Dodgers. A 3-1 final score. The Brewers say goodnight to the San Diego Padres. The Brewers, who had not had a victory on the road of the postseason since 2018, a 12-game losing streak, that goes by the wayside. 3-1, the final score. And the Brewers are heading to the NLCS for a second straight season.
15: I trust you, and I believe in you. So let's celebrate and get out of here.

0: So the Brewers win. There's celebrations. Pat Murphy after the game talking about the snapping that losing streak.
1: We haven't won a road postseason game in a while, and I'm happy to break that string, and now we get to work, and we've got a big job coming this week. You don't start
0: living. Really appreciate it, Matt Arnold. He's our guy. Hoping to catch up with him before the start of the NLCS. We'll see. Couldn't get him today because they're still in the air.
2: May still be in transit. You would think they probably touched down earlier this morning.
0: Listen to his voice here. You wouldn't even know it was him.
3: My voice is pretty much shot already. I don't know what the rest of this night's going to look like. I think we need more beer.
2: You could, if you pulled an Eric on me, you're like, no, that's man.
0: You wouldn't believe
2: I absolutely it. Wouldn't have believed you.
0: Just some guy. Perhaps... The player of the game. I mean, it was really neat to see what happened with Garrett Mitchell. Here's a guy who scuffling a bit. He was one of the players that Pat Murphy took aside before the game. There were reports he said, hey, you know, reconnected with. He had a couple of hits, RBI. He had a run scored, and he caught that potential tie game home run from Manny Machado, and that was right there in the crowd.
4: Got a good jump on the ball and got back to the wall and was able to make a good catch.
5: Did you feel the fan grab your glove?
4: I did. I actually turned and looked back, and I got a, let's just call it a thumbs up.
5: Okay.
2: Don't think that was a thumb. Hey, not for nothing, though, but there was a bit of a controversy in the Rays-Yankees
0: great
2: game.
0: Point.
2: Very similar situation where a fan was ruled to have interfered with what could potentially have been a catch.
0: That's right.
2: What was initially thought to be a home run, and that could have changed the complexion of the game. Now, if the fan had interfered, it wouldn't have been a home run, but it also wouldn't have been an out.
0: Right.
2: Right, so that was a really important moment, and particularly that Garrett was able to come down with that and hang on.
0: It was really amazing to see they played the way they always play. There's nothing ever any different about them, right? It was the exact same Brewers team you've seen play a million times this year. So game one, Sunday. Game two is on Monday. And we don't have times yet. I keep thinking that it's going to pop here. Keep refreshing.
2: It should, right? Games 3, 4, and 5 would be in Los Angeles. That would be Wednesday, Thursday, right. Friday. And then if a game 6 is necessary, we'll be back here in Milwaukee.
0: If you'd like to see it again or hear it again,
2: game 7.
0: I should say. If you'd like to hear our moment of brew, text BREW to 855-616-1620 on the Siding Unlimited WTMJ Talk and text line 855-616-1620. 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
6: Delays along southbound 43 now kicking in at Hampton all the way down to about Locust. Northbound slowing down just a bit north of Fond du Lac Avenue all the way up towards North Avenue, actually closer to Locust. On northbound 4394, backing up around the Plainfield curve to Oklahoma Avenue, you're back on the brakes from Lincoln to the base of the high-rise bridge. Westbound 894, backing up out of the Mitchell Interchange to about 76th Street. Eastbound is backing up from Forest Home all the way to about 51st. I'm Debbie Lozaga with your WTMJ Time Saver Traffic.
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0: Time to celebrate an everyday hero. Everyday hero is an average John or Jane Doe who had no idea when they got up one morning they'd be saving a life. Today we head to Hollidaysburg, Pennsylvania. So this has happened before. We've actually celebrated everyday heroes that have done this before. I'm amazed, actually, at how often this takes place. But it gives you hope. It gives you hope for our young people. Hollidaysburg, Pennsylvania. High school students on board the school bus headed home for the day. There's some middle school kids that are also on the bus as well. And it makes a stop. And some of the kids get off, some of the younger middle school kids get off, high school kids start to walk off, and before the girls can get off the bus starts to move. Listen closely.
16: Can I get off?
0: Can I get off? That is a student asking to get off the bus while it's rolling and the door is open. They look over to the driver and realize that he's unconscious.
17: Uh-oh.
0: Driver is out. So what do you do? Well, Alexis Smith, a sophomore, ran up to the wheel.
16: I stopped the bus, and I hit the brake, and then I radioed, but, like, I was freaking out.
0: Smith there speaking with NBC News.
17: This is who here, Alexa?
0: Yep, that was
17: Alexa. Alexa got on the radio?
0: Yeah. Well, so she's trying to grab the brake first, yeah. And she's holding on the brake because clearly going through driving school and that kind of thing, and it's not really doing everything yet. The bus is still moving. So another student named Skyla Horton grabs the emergency brake.
18: I pulled the parking brake so nothing further could happen, and I opened the doors for more airflow for the bus driver.
17: listen to these young ladies.
0: It's all in the surveillance video.
17: Skyla comes in. She pulls the brake here, right?
0: So then another kid calls and says, call on the dispatch, and here's what you call. 9 to dispatch or whatever, and they're like, okay, and they knew exactly what to call.
17: Hello?
0: Like, the superintendent says, that's pretty remarkable.
18: I did not see one cell phone out recording. One of our students called 911 immediately as soon as she realized what was happening. It was extreme teamwork.
0: So here's what's so interesting. So how did they know how to do this so quickly? I mean, we've seen this happen from time to time, right? It's pretty remarkable when these kids all work together and save the day when something happens to the bus driver. In this case, they actually get trained on it.
18: My bus driver does
16: at least twice a year where the parking brake is, where the switch for the door is, and how to use the radio.
0: Isn't that cool? So they actually talk about it and say, okay, hey, FYI, if something happens.
17: Do that?
0: I never heard of that before, but it

0: It makes sense. At least that student there saying that her bus driver had always shown her. Speaking of the bus driver, he's okay. All's well. In fact, sounds like he's already driving again. So are these girls and are these students heroes? Oh, here's what they say about that.
1: I just saw it as me helping someone that needed help.
2: Yeah, same. I just feel like it's something that we needed to do.
0: Yeah. Kids being kids, right? Saving the day.
3: We needed to do.
0: If you'd like to see the surveillance video, good stuff, just text the word hero, 855-616-1620 on the Siding Unlimited WDTMJ Talk and Text Line. Hero, 855-616-1620.
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8: ABC News, I'm Sherry Preston. Several explosions have been heard in Saudi Arabia's capital of Riyadh, including a large blast at the city's airport. One person killed, several wounded. Iranian-backed Houthi rebels have taken responsibility. Oil prices had already been rising. Brent crude trading at $104 a barrel this morning. The first hurricane of the Atlantic season, Isaias, now headed for landfall, likely tomorrow night along the Gulf Coast. ABC News meteorologist Leslie Lopez is in Biloxi, Mississippi.
9: Millions along the Gulf Coast brace for landfall. The storm expected to bring wind gusts of 75 miles per hour at the coast and dump up to 10 inches of rain. People racing to stock up on water and food, leaving grocery store shelves completely empty and lines at gas stations stretching for blocks.
8: At least 30 people are dead and more hurt after a new Russian airstrike in the Ukraine, including a bomb hitting near a passenger bus. The attacks taking out power parts in parts of Kyiv. This is ABC News.
10: Well, eastbound 94 continues kind of a heavy ride from 84th Street all the way through to 35th, westbound from 35th Street to Holly Road, and again right past Calhoun. Give yourself a little extra time northbound on 41, mainly between Burleigh and Hampton. We've got southbound slowing down in pockets between Hampton and about Locust. I'm Debbie Lozaga with your WTMJ Time Saver Traffic.
3: Mostly sunny and a high of 67 degrees, your storm team forecast for today. Tonight's low 51 under partly cloudy skies. We're still at 54 in Milwaukee. From the WTMJ Breaking News Center, October baseball continues for the Brewers as we advance to the National League Championship Series.
11: Win our way has been the Brewers' motto the entire year, and that's exactly what they did. The Brewers ended the San Diego Padres season last night in a crucial Game 4 to advance to the next round. Manager Pat Murphy after the game on Brewers TV.
12: We haven't won a road postseason game in a while, and I'm happy to break that string, and now we get to work, and we got a big job coming this week.
11: Now the season continues with a rematch in the NLCS against the Los Angeles Dodgers. The Dodgers beat the Brewers last year in a sweep. The rematch begins Sunday at American Family Field. Nizer Spencer, WTMJ News.
0: 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Checking the numbers for a Thursday morning. Wall Street just ringing the bell here. Here's where we got everything in the red. The Dow is off 101, the NASDAQ 122, and the S&P down 21.
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3: .37 on Wisconsin's Morning News. Brewers 360 coming up in just a few minutes. This is one of Milwaukee's iconic places. You know, one of those spots that's in all the visitor information guides for folks who are coming through town. You know, you're traveling and there's like the rack of pamphlets or the readers that have suggestions on what to do when you check into the hotel. This place, you got to think, is in all of them here in Milwaukee. It's a favorite for locals as well and is celebrating a big birthday. If you like your dinner with a little mystery and a lot of personality, Safe House has been at it for 60 years. Here's Debbie Lanziga.
15: Try explaining Safe House to someone who's never been there. You start with the door, if you can find it. Then the furniture gets suspicious. And somewhere in the middle of dinner, you realize this is not exactly a normal night out. That is the Safe House Experience, a Milwaukee original celebrating 60 years. General Manager of Safe House, Lacey Hall, says one of the restaurant's most popular features is hiding in plain sight.
16: Ooh, I would definitely say the spin booth. So it's our rotating booth in the front of the restaurant. High demand for that one. It disappears, if you will, so it turns into a apparel case. So you don't even know it's there until it spins around.
15: And that's just one of the surprises waiting inside.
16: The Hail to the Chief chair. So this is a chair that comes up from the ground. So this is hosted by our interrogation team. So if you come in and you want the Hail to the Chief experience, our interrogation team whisks you away and takes you down into the interrogation chamber. You are then interrogated on TV in front of everyone. So that's definitely something that's awesome.
15: The restaurant's history is just as colorful as its decor. And according to the Safe House story, it all started with a ski trip, a landline, and a classified assignment.
16: So as the story goes, Agent 007, aka David Baldwin, was skiing in Switzerland when he received a call from control on a landline, of course. They instructed him that he needed to return back to Milwaukee and open a safe house for friendly spies to gather and exchange the classified information. And so he did with his wife, Agent Eliza, aka Shauna Baldwin.
15: 6 decades later, people are still reporting for duty, sometimes with a new generation in tow.
16: There's so many customers that come in and say, oh, I was here as a kid, now they've grown up and they've brought their children in.
15: And every once in a while, the Safe House mission turns unexpectedly romantic.
16: One of my employees met the love of her life here, her husband here. And I think it's a really awesome thing. And there's so many people that have similar stories to that or completely different, but it's just, like I said, it's different for everyone.
15: That may be the real trick behind Safe House. The restaurant gives people a setting, a few secrets, and plenty of opportunities to play along. What happens after that is up to the agents. And Hall says there's really only one way to get the most out of the experience.
16: Don't be afraid. Just take it as it is and have fun with it and don't think too hard because it is meant to be a little goofy.
15: The 60th anniversary celebration called Mission 60 continues that same spirit.
16: Mission 60 is the celebration of our 60th anniversary and major milestone here at Safe House. Doors open at 8 p.m. We're gonna have discounted drinks, $6 appetizers. We'll have live musicians. We'll have magicians doing table magic, which is something very unique and not always common at the Safe House. We'll also have the magician at their station magic bar.
15: 60 years in, Safe House is still asking Milwaukee to do the same thing. Find the door, lean into the weirdness, and see where the night takes you. Because sometimes the best part of dinner is having a story to tell afterward. Debbie Lozaga, WTMJ News.

0: And the whole password thing.
1: Yes.
0: Deb, you're really still right not supposed to
1: Correct.
0: Say that out loud.
1: Correct. Okay. Yeah. Yeah. Mm-hmm. I could, but then I'd have to kill you.
0: Yeah, right.
1: So, you know.
0: Have you ever been in there when somebody didn't know the password?
1: Yes.
0: You have?
1: We brought some friends from Australia. My husband and I leaned over, told
0: the door, mate.
1: Yeah, we leaned over, told the guy the password, and we got in. But then they're like, "Wait, we want to go with you." We're like, "No, no, no, you have things to do. Bye, bye." And so we sat at the bar and watched them do the hula hoop, and you know, it was awesome. They loved it. They thought it was awesome. So yeah,
0: last time I went, I was just worried it had changed.
1: Oh,
0: I hope this is still good.
1: Oh no, sorry.
2: Or did you just miss one word,
0: right? It's an older code, but it checks out.
2: Very good.
1: Perfect. Okay. Northbound on 41, we do have delays from before Burleigh all the way up to Hampton. Southbound's cleared up nicely, so we're in good shape there. Southbound 43, getting better. Still a little bit heavy from Hampton down to about Locust. Also, westbound 94, you've got backups from about 35th Street to Mitchell Boulevard. More delays just west of Sunny Slope Road in pockets all the way to Barker. Eastbound's got some backups from 84th Street to 35th. I'm Debbie Lazaga with your WTMJ Time Saver Traffic.
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1: Into his stretch. Here's the 2-2. Struck him out swinging with a curveball. The Brewers are headed to the NLCS for a second straight year. They've got another date with the Los Angeles Dodgers. A 3-1 final score, and the Brewers say goodnight to the San Diego Padres.
0: Leave the gun, take the cannoli, the godfather of Racine. Former Milwaukee Brewer and Brewers broadcaster Vinny Rotino on with us on Brewers 360 this morning. How about that, Vinny?
2: Wow, and that's exactly what the Brewers did. They left the gun and took the cannoli and being taken down. They slayed one dragon, right? They slayed one so far in the Padres. Hottest team in baseball since the All-Star break, the San Diego Padres, and they took one and they stole one from them at home. I think the whole state now has caught what's worse than a fever. The Brewers fever, Brewers syndrome, I don't know what you want to call it, but that's what they've caught at this point. And everyone's sleep deprived. I know that. I know I am, because we stayed up all night for the last two nights watching these games.
0: Well, you look good. You can see Vinny on the YouTube live stream here on WTMJ as well, joining us via the video. Hey, man, you mentioned something. Winning one on the road, really important for the Brewers as we look at the next series as well. Giving us that confidence, getting that monkey off our back. What would it have been since 2018?
3: 12 games in a row.
0: Yeah, you know, really important.
2: Really important and not easy to do, especially at a place like, you know, San Diego. They were 28-6 in their last 34 games at Petco Park. You saw how rowdy that environment was. My goodness, thank goodness for Garrett Mitchell for robbing that home run by Manny Machado. And almost poetic justice, right? That, you know, the Brewers and Manny Machado was the one to come up just short after, you know, stepping on Jesus Aguilar's ankle, who will never be forgotten for that back in 2018. And so now, you know, taking care of business on the road, and they're going to have another big dragon to slay. And I feel like, man, I just feel like this is the year for the Brewers just to win it all, because look, you know, they take down the Padres and now they know what's in front of them. They know how tough this task is going to be in order to take down the mighty Dodgers. With a lockout, a pending lockout, that the argument around the lockout for baseball is competitive balance. So if you go ahead and take down the Dodgers, you know, it almost feels like, you know, they could save baseball in some way, right? And going all the way and winning the World Series, one of the smallest markets in baseball. So we'll see. But I'm so excited for this next series. It was such an amazing series that they played against the Padres. They willed themselves to win that series. They really did. They did not have a lot go their way, guys. Even though everyone's going to say, well, what about the ball that hit the roof in game one? That ball was not going to go out. That was not going to be a home run. So they finally caught a break in this series last night with that home run that Garrett Mitchell was robbed at the fence, and then they went on to victory. Awesome stuff.
3: What makes a 7-game series different than a 5-game series, besides the obvious that there are the potential for 2 extra games?
2: Right. Well, it allows teams it's going to expose pitching. Who has the deeper staff? And I think the Brewers have an edge here. Because look, Chad Patrick didn't even throw in this last series.

0: But I think that just the bullpen depth is going to be tested, and the Brewers have an edge there.
1: What do the next few days look like, Vinny, for this team? I mean, obviously, I didn't even know if they report to the yard today. I mean, maybe it's just get home, dry out a little bit, both literally and figuratively, right? And we'll see you Friday.
0: Yeah, I'm sure that they, you know, celebrated like good cheeseheads do last night, right? And having a couple adult beverages, most likely. But look, yeah, they're going to just kind of relax today. I bet it's a full day off. What an emotional series that was against the Padres. And then they'll get back at it. I don't even know what day it is anymore, guys, because of how emotionally invested I was in that series. So it's Thursday today. So they'll get back at it Friday, Saturday with some workouts, and then hopefully, you know, take game one against the Dodgers. And home field advantage is so huge in this series as well. We forgot to mention that. You know, the Brewers have home field advantage throughout the playoffs. So if it does go seven, they'll have four games at American Family Field in front of the best fans in all of baseball. And so get out, blow the roof off of American Family Field, and go ahead and take this series against the Dodgers.
2: Boy, and that goes through the Fall Classic, too. That's also for the World Series.
0: It does. No, it does. And that's the importance. And look, Matt Arnold and company and Pat Murphy, they did just a phenomenal job of threading that needle in terms of managing things to win games, but also keep guys fresh in the regular season to win the 103 games that they did, get the best record, secure home field advantage throughout the playoffs. And whoever they face, if they get to the World Series, they will have home field advantage at American Family Field as well. So four games there all the way deep into October. So, are you guys ready? I'm ready. Let's go.
1: I am now. Thanks for joining us on Short Rest, Vinny.
0: No problem. Anytime, guys.
2: Thanks. Appreciate it, buddy.
1: Let's talk to Debbie here one more time before 9 o'clock.
3: All right. Well, looks like we've got an issue on 43 northbound at Capitol Drive. They're saying it's a disabled vehicle. It could be a disabled vehicle in a Good Sam. There's just basically two cars on the left shoulder just north of Capitol Drive. So keep that in mind. If you're going to be heading through that area, it might be a little bit of a distraction. On westbound 94, we got backups right through the stadium to Holly Road. And then again from Calhoun all the way to Brookfield Road. Eastbound backed up from 84th Street to 35th. Eastbound 894 also backing up out of the Hale interchange to about Loomis. So give yourself extra time there. I'm Debbie Lazaga with your WTMJ Time Saver Traffic.
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4: 8:56 on Wisconsin's morning news. See that 80 for Saturday?
5: Yeah.
4: 80. We are in some kind of stretch here. I mean, it's all good. Brewers keep winning. The temperatures have been fantastic. The sunshine, the sky has been blue as blue.
5: But a little bit of rain has snuck into the forecast here, it looks like, for tomorrow.
4: Okay, I see in the five-day forecast, I see two mentions of rain. For tomorrow, yes, slight chance of PM showers. So that could be afternoon or into the evening hours.
5: May not be
4: and
5: much.
4: It's showers,
5: a slight
4: right?
5: Chance.
4: We're not washing anything out.
5: You're right.
4: And then the next time I see it is Monday, and that's 5 days out at this point. So that, of course, as we know, can change.
5: That's game two.
4: Chance of afternoon or evening rain on Monday, yes, for game two. Possibility that could affect your tailgate, although at this point, know that anything.
5: Right.
4: Could dampen spirits, but we are in.
5: Nothing will affect the tailgate.
4: Right. Go ahead, do your worst. It could snow next week Monday. We'd be fine with it. Mostly sunny skies today with a high of 67. 67 tomorrow. And then, yeah, Saturday's high, we pop an 80. And then Sunday back down to 70 degrees for your high temperature. We're at 54 degrees in Milwaukee.
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7: A Milwaukee County Circuit Court judge on Tuesday signed an order approving the sale of Southridge Mall after a years-long foreclosure case with $121 million in debt owed. The buyer is Southridge Mall Member LLC. It is not stated in court documents who is behind the corporation. Village leaders in Caledonia are stepping back to reconsider what they want to build on their lakefront before choosing a developer to take over land once targeted for 280 condominiums. The village board voted Tuesday to establish an ad hoc committee to investigate its options. And Christina Rapella, the dean of Marquette's Opus College of Engineering, will retire at the end of next summer. Her tenure saw over $130 million raised in philanthropic gifts. I'm Addison Lathers from MilwaukeeBusinessJournal.com on 620 WTMJ.
8: Hey, this is WTMJ's Steve Scafidi. Have you heard the recent news about vision problems being investigated in connection with some GLP-1 medications? Health officials have been evaluating a possible connection between semaglutide and an eye condition which can cause vision loss. That has many people asking, is there another way to lose weight? 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
2: 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Struck him out, swinging with a curveball. The Brewers are headed to the NLCS for a second straight year.
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3: Nine o'clock. I'm Vince Vitrano on Wisconsin's Morning News. Thursday, October 8th, our top story, Brewers-Dodgers rematch coming to Milwaukee this weekend.
4: I'm Eric Bilstead. A big storm is brewing down south. Storm brewing down south.
3: Your storm team forecast for today. High of 67 degrees, skies mostly sunny, and tonight's skies turn partly cloudy with a low of 51. We're now up to 57 in Milwaukee, and from the WTMJ Breaking News Center, Brewers for the second year in a row are playing for the pennant.
5: The Brewers closed out the San Diego Padres last night, winning 3-1 for the final score and 3-1 in the series. It's another milestone for a team that believes this October can end differently.
2: Here's the 2-2. Struck him out, swinging with a curveball. The Brewers are headed to the NLCS for a second straight year.
5: The Brewers host the Dodgers in Game 1 of the NLCS on Sunday, ace Jacob Mizorowski possibly lining up to start. Milwaukee is 4 wins from only the second World Series berth in team history. Nizer Spencer, WTMJ News.
4: A state of emergency now declared for parts of Florida and Alabama as Hurricane Isaias barrels toward the Gulf Coast. Emergency management crews down there, like Michael Evans, says the storm is expected to intensify quickly.
6: Once the storm gets in our area, it's time to be somewhere safe. Don't get out and drive around. Don't drive through water. The water on the roads is a problem because just because you see water, you might or might not be able to see what's left of the roads.
4: Now, this is the first hurricane of the Atlantic season. It's on track to make landfall between the Mississippi coast and Florida Panhandle late Friday into early Saturday.
3: Wisconsin is due to get about $18 million in federal disaster relief following this summer's severe storms and twisters. President Trump announcing the funding Wednesday in a post on Truth Social. The money will go to recovery from the July 27th storm specifically, including that EF3 tornado that ripped through the Fox Valley, damaged homes and businesses. Wisconsin Governor Tony Evers had made the request for a federal disaster declaration back in August, saying the damage was still affecting families and businesses.
4: We Energy's customers getting some money back on their electric bills. The utility says it's going to issue more than $32 million in automatic credits because fuel costs came in lower than anticipated. So a typical residential customer will get about $13 to $14 based on how much power they used in October. The credit will automatically show up on October or November bills.
3: A former Racine County deputy pleading not guilty now for allegedly and accidentally shooting a father and son while hunting.
7: James Lehman is accused of allowing his 3-year-old daughter to pull the trigger of a shotgun, which struck two other hunters, a father and his 7-year-old son. Both survived the incident. Lehman resigned in September after 7 years with the Racine County Sheriff's Office. He's facing 4 felony charges, including 2 counts of negligent injury, and is due back in court on December 1st. Elizabeth Linton in WTMJ News.
4: Wisconsin's worst measles outbreak in decades is raising concerns about whether cases could eventually spread to Milwaukee. State health officials now confirming 240 cases, the majority of that in southwestern Wisconsin. Milwaukee Health Commissioner Dr. Michael Tortoritis.
8: Even prior to the pandemic, when you look at the vaccine adherence for a lot of different age groups, that has gone down. And I think, unfortunately, with the age of social media and people just searching for an answer and getting the answer that they want, whether it's true or not, it's made it more difficult for parents and folks to know what's true and what's not true.
4: Now, if cases were to pop up here locally, the department is prepared to quickly open testing and vaccination clinics.
3: Time for news about your money, WTMJ Annex Wealth Management market updates. We're 34 minutes off the opening bell. And the Dow Jones Industrial is down, but only about 6 points to 51,174. S&P 500 at 77.82. That's off 19 points. The NASDAQ is down 151 to 27,388. 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
3: 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NLCS returning to Milwaukee. October baseball will continue.
2: Here it is. Fly ball center field. Back is Mitchell at the warning track at the wall. And he jumps and makes the catch. He took a home run away from Manny Machado. And the Brewers stay in front by two.
3: That's right, Level, and that's how it would stay as the Brewers clinch their spot in the National League Championship Series with that win over the San Diego Padres. That was Garrett Mitchell keeping that ball in the yard and preventing a heartbreak. So it's Brewers and Dodgers. The rematch in the NLCS begins Sunday here in Milwaukee at American Family Field. Bucks won a close preseason game 128-126 against the Oklahoma City Thunder. Next game coming up for the Bucks Sunday night. Packers have the Bears this weekend. The Bears still without their starting quarterback, Caleb Williams. That game at Lambeau Field at noon.
4: WTMJ Time Saver Traffic, seeing some slowdowns in the work zones. But other than that, you should be moving just fine.
3: Your WTMJ 5-day forecast, 67 degrees, your high temperature today under mostly sunny skies. The amazing stretch of weather continues through the weekend. Mostly sunny Friday, high 67. Friday, just a slight chance. Afternoon or evening showers. Saturday, mostly sunny, breezy, and a warm high of 80. Sunday's high, 70 degrees under mostly cloudy skies. And for Monday, mostly sunny with a chance of rain in the afternoon or evening hours and a high of 73. Milwaukee at 57.
1: 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Here are your hosts, Eric Bilstad and Vince Vitrano.
2: Into his stretch, here's the 2-2. Struck him out, swinging with a curveball, and the Brewers are headed to the NLCS for a second straight year. They've got another date with the Los Angeles Dodgers. A 3-1 final score, and the Brewers say goodnight to the San Diego Padres.
3: Figured out it wasn't McGill, it was William Contreras with the shout there at the end.
4: Yeah, you hear that? Yeah.
3: Yeah.
4: Yeah, it was definitely, I thought it was the umpire, and you made fun of me for that.
3: Well, how could it be the umpire?
2: Into his stretch, here's the 2-2. Struck him out, swinging with a curveball.
4: I thought he was ringing him up.
3: I had a closet Brewers fan behind the plate all night.
4: Yes!
3: Enrico Palazzo. A little overly enthusiastic on his punch-out call. All right, so much more ahead on the Brewers.

0: here through the morning and the coming days. But what an amazing day to celebrate our Brewers. The team store is open if you need it for the merch.
1: Your moment of brew. We'll do that in about 10 or 11 minutes from now.
0: I want to rip through a few national stories this morning of significance. This one actually could have a brush with us locally. The remnants of what is now a hurricane could affect even the Midwest by this weekend.
2: Happening today on Wisconsin's Morning News.
0: It's not without precedent that even here in Wisconsin, we get some heavy rain due to tropical weather that tracks north as the storm begins to fall apart once it's over land. Yeah, more on that in a moment. First, the latest on Isaias. Now, I know you're hearing multiple different pronunciations. The spelling is Isaias. I've seen multiple places saying it's Isaias. I've heard that many times. Now, I have heard an Isaias.
3: Isaias.
0: Or whatever that was. All right, just we're all talking about the same thing, okay? It's the hurricane. Category one right now.
4: Let's just have the mindset to over-prepare. I think that's what we've illustrated here is that we're not taking anything to chance.
0: That's what they're saying in Florida. The mayor of Pensacola there on the panhandle, which may take a direct hit in your certainty in Mississippi and Alabama as well.
5: In Gulfport, Mississippi, crews are filling sandbags as residents prepare for possible flooding and damaging winds. Emergency managers urging people to get ready now before conditions deteriorate.
0: ABC's Melissa Adan reporting there. Right now, you say, yes, southeast of Texas, it's churning and strengthening in the Gulf, expected to make landfall between Louisiana and Florida by tomorrow night.
6: Millions bracing for Hurricane Isaias, expected to make landfall along the northern Gulf Coast late Friday or early Saturday, possibly as a Category 2 storm. With a storm surge of up to 7 feet and up to 10 inches of rain. Emergencies already declared in parts of Florida and Alabama.
0: All right, so that's ABC's Sophie Flay. Right now, the current storm track, which becomes increasingly unreliable, of course, as the further out you get, right? But shows the storm running right up the gut. If you want to use a football analogy, it's an inside give.
1: Very nice. Right? Okay.
0: It's off center, not even off guard, just right up north. And how it's tracking right now, it would be impacting the Midwest by Sunday. Now, remember back to July of 2024, we got thunderstorms and a bunch of rain here in southeast Wisconsin from the leftovers of what started as Hurricane Beryl. So, and there have been other tropical storms or tropical depressions or what. They're never that when they get here because they've been over land so long and they begin to fall apart. But there are chances that when they carry a lot of rain that some of that makes its way all the way up north here to Wisconsin. At this point, it looks like Illinois and Indiana. Now, in both of those states dip pretty far west. You forget about that. Southern Illinois is the south.
1: You're right.
0: it's way down there.
1: It is down there. You're right.
0: But it looks like whatever is left of Isaias by the weekend might touch Indiana and Illinois, maybe even part of Ohio, but it's going to take that eastward turn at that point and does not look to be on path to affect us here in Wisconsin. Okay. But interesting, that it's not, as I said, without precedent that that would happen. Certainly for those folks who have places in the South, Florida is very popular. Not sure that they're concerned in Tampa. It doesn't look like it affects the peninsula. Based on the track right now, it would be more just the panhandle there. But it's all pretty close. I mean, the thing shifts just a little bit, and you have a whole different area that can be affected. So that's a story that we'll watch very closely tomorrow morning when we come on with you on Wisconsin's Morning News.
1: Set to arrive Friday night into Saturday morning. Yes.
0: Right? This story about the Mall of America. So this guy thought he was talking to a potential accomplice. Instead, it turned out to be, fortunately, an FBI informant. A terror plot at a place many of us probably have visited, thwarted.
2: Happening today.
0: Talking about the Mall of America terror plot here, suburban Minneapolis. If you've ever flown into the Twin Cities, it's right at the airport. I mean, it's less of an attraction now that it once was. Can't tell you when it came online, but it was a big deal.
1: I feel like everyone's done the family trip there at least once, right? Done the roller coasters and all that
0: stuff. It's kind of all that. I had a buddy from that area in college, and he always called it the Mega Mall. I'm like, oh, the Mall of America. Oh, you mean the Mega Mall? I'll let you tell it. Okay. I guess you live there. It's like four different quadrants. There are a zillion stores there, yeah, and the huge atrium, yep, houses that indoor roller

0: coaster that makes it famous and a bunch of other stuff to do. Cool place.
1: Yeah, it's fun.
0: It still averages more than 100,000 visitors a day. So to put in perspective the potential tragedy that was averted here, according to authorities, a radicalized teenager from Minnesota, just 18 years old, was days away from executing a mass shooting at the mall. Here's ABC's Pierre Thomas on the suspect, Sheikh Adun Muhammad.
2: Muhammad's alleged plan, a mass shooting at an upcoming Hmong Arts Festival at the mall on October 24th. The FBI had been monitoring Muhammad for nearly 2 years and claimed his anger and radicalization had been steadily escalating. In March 2025, Muhammad allegedly messaging an undercover FBI informant that he wanted to get a gun and just start killing a bunch of white people. And just last month, Muhammad allegedly pledging his allegiance to ISIS in a selfie video.
0: So, again, they've been watching this particular person for years, but how they eventually got him on something, because it's not illegal to think bad stuff. You got to do bad stuff or at least find your way toward that
1: right
0: before they can build out a case for arrest and prosecution. So they had this sting operation where authorities say Muhammad bought a gun that was disabled by federal authorities, but the gun nonetheless, what he thought was a working AK and some ammo, but ended up buying it from an FBI agent posing as a member of ISIS. So that's how they got him on charge, something that they could arrest him and charge him with. Muhammad made his initial appearance in federal court on Wednesday. And then you have the latest on the woman, the botched execution out of Tennessee. She is awake. Now, you had that information earlier this week.
1: That she was conscious.
0: Yeah. Well, she's really not very happy.
3: I think she is angry and confused about everything right now.
0: Yeah, to say the least. Attorneys for Krista Pike now talking about her situation, the now 50-something-year-old woman who's supposed to be dead right now. The convicted murderer, she survived that botched execution. Her attorneys are now calling for a commuted sentence, meaning life in prison. They're not saying let her out, but they're saying we're not going to do this again. Authorities are still trying to figure out how this all happened.
4: We have seen other executions that need to be halted halfway through, but this is the first time that anyone has received two doses of lethal drugs and survived. So this is truly extraordinary.
0: Let's not overlook that. That's Robin Maher. She's an executive director, is the executive director of a place called the Death Penalty Information Center. She's advocating on behalf of Pike here, calling for the governor also to commute her sentence. Without regard to that, as it turns out, Pike is a bit of a medical marvel. They filled her body with this poison that was supposed to kill her, and it didn't. But beyond that, what's being revealed is it really seems the executioners screwed this up.
4: We do know that there was no training for setting an IV, which is the thing we think went wrong. We think that staff were unable to set an IV in Krista Pike's arms, despite poking her a number of times and trying to access a vein. There's
0: other more graphic descriptions about some of the injuries that she suffered as well. And
1: she had difficult veins they had warned ahead of time, too.
0: You knew that going in. And how do you have someone who's not...
1: Yeah, that's
0: trained in inserting an IV.
1: Never done this before, but I'll give it a shot.
0: We'll give it a shot.
1: That doesn't seem to make sense.
0: And look, I know there are a lot of folks who, I'm not asking you to feel bad for her per se. The reason that she was convicted and sentenced to death is because she killed and she tortured first and then killed a classmate back in 1995. So without regard for...
1: If anything, you can just be disappointed in the... this is costing the state a lot of money. I mean, if anything, you can just be frustrated by that.
0: Free to think whatever you want about the destination of her soul. But nonetheless, they didn't do this right, obviously. And it just defies logic why knowing ahead of time that you have someone who has difficult veins, this might be an issue, why you don't have an expert at least consulting. I think there are things that's, you know, it's hard with executions because who wants to be the person? There are different ways to try to... I mean, if it's firing squad, right? Don't they say that some have blanks
1: squad,
0: and some?
1: If I recall right,
0: real bullet.
1: Yeah, and like they would have. I think we even like smirked because when they had a recent firing squad execution in South Carolina, it was like an individual from the facility participated. Mm-hmm. Like, okay, who, the custodian or just the cafeteria worker? Like, what do you mean individual? So in this case, maybe it's something similar. But here's why that would be strange. is because it's not like this is the first execution in Tennessee. They have that. In fact, they have other ones scheduled now that they've put on hold. So it's not like they haven't had an operation in place where someone was doing this. So that does seem odd. That I get that. If you, for whatever reasons, had an objection, then yeah, that wouldn't be on you to do. But you'd think you'd find someone, right?
0: And it should be done correctly.
1: Absolutely.
0: For those folks who are opposed to the death penalty, that's fine. That's a separate argument. But given that this was happening, right, no one can argue it shouldn't have been done better in this case. A state's attorney there in Tennessee, by the way, pointing out there's no pending order to attempt another execution, although she technically remains on death row. 9:20 on Wisconsin's Morning News.
1: Your moment of brew. Next.
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0: Brewers, Dodgers, game one, Sunday, game two, Monday, at American Family Field.
1: I can't believe they haven't said what time yet.
0: Likely a primetime game.
1: Because the series are set. Oh, the ALCS is not yet set. We know that the Tampa Bay Rays are in.
0: I mean,
1: playing Monday, right?
0: I would anticipate that it'll be a 6 or a 7 o'clock start. I don't think it's official yet, but...
1: No, we looked back at how it played out with the exact same teams a year ago,
0: right.
1: And both the games in Milwaukee here to start were 7-somethings, like 7:08 or 7:10 or whatever it was.
0: Yes.
1: But so our expectation is that it would be a Sunday night start, 7 o'clock, something like that, and then same on Monday night. That's the expectation, not yet official. I don't understand what they're waiting for.
0: Anyway.
1: I just want to plan my stuff.
0: You're worried it's going to be a 3 p.m.er? Yeah. Nah, no way. No way they do that. Plus, the Packers play at noon, so you don't have to worry about that getting in the way. There's no way they would play it that early. So Sunday night, likely, I'd say 80% sure, 90% sure of that. We're getting texters saying, nope, it's already set at 7 p.m. But, well, at some point, we'll know for sure. So would you like your moment of brew?
1: Yes.
0: Would you like to do it?
1: For sure.
0: If you didn't make it all the way through the game... On Wednesday night, here it is, your moment of brew presented by Sewer Ninjas.
2: For the last 3 years, one of their mission statements has been win tonight. If they win tonight, they're headed to the NLCS at a date with the Dodgers, a rematch from 2025. They'll see if they can get it done tonight.
3: Crowd getting into it. Nothing in two on Bogarts. Base is full of Padres. The pitch. High pop-up on the infield. Bowers and Terang. It will be Bowers that makes the catch. The side is retired. Bending but not breaking, Robert Gasser. Padres leave him loaded in the first inning. Here's the pitch from Buehler. And a ground ball back up the middle into center field, a base hit. Frelick turns third. On his way home, it's an RBI single for Garrett Mitchell. And for the first time in this series, the Brewers strike first. 1-0 Milwaukee. 1-2 pitch. And a deep left center field. Mitchell's going back at the track. It is gone off the batter's eye. Fernando Tatis got every last bit of that baseball. 1-11 off the bat. His second home run of the postseason.
4: The 1-0. Line drive back past the middle and into center field. Another RBI. Jackson Chourio. And a franchise record for postseason runs batted in. Chourio's got it by himself. Milwaukee has a 2-1 fifth inning lead. 3-2. Here comes. Fly ball left field. This will be deep enough to score Bowers as Taylor gets behind it. He will make the catch. Tagging and coming down the line to score is Bowers. It's a sacrifice fly for Sal Frelick. 3-1 Brewers.
2: 1-2 pitch. There goes the runner. And a called third strike. He got him with Uncle Charlie. Aaron Ashby. Freezes Samad Taylor and strikes him out looking.
3: Here it is. Fly ball center field. Back is Mitchell at the warning track at the wall. And he jumps and makes the catch. He took a home run away from Manny Machado. And the Brewers stay in front by two. It's a short wall out there in straightaway center field. Garrett Mitchell got back there. A little bunny hop, but that ball, if he doesn't catch it, it gets out, and we're tied. Three more outs from heading to the NLCS for a second straight year. Into his stretch. Here's the 2-2. Struck him out, swinging with a curveball. The Brewers are headed to the NLCS for a second straight year. They've got another date with the Los Angeles Dodgers. A 3-1 final score. The Brewers say goodnight to the San Diego Padres. The Brewers, who had not had a victory on the road of the postseason since 2018. A 12-game losing streak. That goes by the wayside. 3-1, the final score. And the Brewers are heading to the NLCS for a second straight season.
5: I trust you, and I believe in you. So let's celebrate and get out.
6: Oh, yeah! Nothing worse than being thirsty.
0: And there you have it. Yeah, you know, Matt Arnold was singing that last night.
7: My voice is pretty much shot already. I don't know what the rest of this night's going to look like. I think we need more beer.
1: I'm not sure you do, Matt. I didn't even recognize his voice.
0: Oh, great. So, Euchre was involved in the celebration last night. Pat Murphy read another Euchre letter. Remember he did that?
1: Yeah, yeah.
0: You want to hear it?
1: Yeah.
0: All right, here it is
1: play
0: in
1: the whole
0: full.
1: Thing. You can play the whole thing.
0: Yep, here it is in full. The Pat Murphy, Bob Euchre letter he read to the team.
8: You won't believe this. You won't believe this. We got another letter from Euchre.
9: Come on.
8: You want me to read it to you? Howdy, boys. I couldn't be happier. I could not be happier. Sip. But I wanted to report to you that I actually got in a game up here, albeit was a team from hell. I only got the pinch run after the third out. Boys, the next series, I'm not sure I can help in the same way I did this series. Knocking that ball down and lifting up and being part of Churio's swing there off Miller in that second game. Not sure I can do this, but I trust you and I believe in you. So let's celebrate and get out.
1: Did we miss something? Do we have a team cat this year? Or what's that? It's the second time in the post postseason celebration that we've heard of.
0: Yeah, kids doing kid stuff.
1: Is somebody doing that?

0: Oh, for sure.
1: Right.
0: What do you mean?
1: Right. Like, where is that coming from? Oh. Was it like a noisemaker, or I mean, is that somebody just?
0: I was not in the clubhouse. I think it's someone being funny. As they deserved it. They earned it, right?
1: You guys can make whatever noises you want.

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1: Got a good jump on the ball and got back to the wall and was able to make a good catch.
2: Did you feel the fan grab your glove?
1: I did. I actually turned and looked back and I got a, let's just call it a thumbs up.
2: Okay.
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8: ABC News, I'm Sherry Preston. The first Atlantic hurricane of 2026 forming overnight and heading toward the Gulf Coast.
9: In years past, tourists and residents of hurricane-threatened communities would pile into grocery stores and empty the shelves. Now they call Instacart drivers.
10: Today is crazy busy.
9: Like Christine Crooks of Pensacola.
10: All the water's already sold out, which is upsetting everyone, of course.
9: Governor Ron DeSantis has declared a state of emergency for 25 Northwest Florida counties ahead of the storm.
8: That's ABC's Jim Ryan. Police who searched properties belonging to former Prince Andrew seized evidence unlawfully, according to a London judge today, who ruled that the Thames Valley police made a significant error in applying the warrants when searching Andrew Mountbatten Windsor homes. 30 people killed when a Russian guided bomb exploded next to public buses filled with passengers in eastern Ukraine. The long deployed USS Abraham Lincoln returning home to families in San Diego after its record-breaking deployment. This is ABC News.
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11: 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We're a little over an hour past the opening bell, and the Dow Jones Industrial is kind of flat at the moment. It's down like 2 points to 51,177. S&P 500 is off 16 to 77.85. The NASDAQ is still down more than 100, off 117 points to 27,421. 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
0: WDTMJ Time Saver Traffic. You got some construction delays, but otherwise no major issues on the roadway.
11: Your WTMJ 5-day forecast, pretty good stretch here continuing as skies will stay mostly sunny today with a high of 67, low down to 51 tonight. For Friday, just a slight chance in the afternoon or evening hours of some showers, otherwise mostly sunny, high 67. Saturday's high up to 80 degrees, mostly sunny skies and breezy conditions. Sunday, mostly cloudy, still warm with a high of 70, and Monday, mostly sunny. Chance of some rain in the afternoon or evening hours and a high of 73. Milwaukee's at 57.
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0: Hey, a story that's kind of getting lost in the shuffle just because there's so much going on is, I don't know if you heard about this, a dad from Colorado who broke records climbing El Capitan. So he did a summit there. That's the beautiful mountain there. You call it a mountain right there in Yosemite. Climbed it with his 7-year-old son. And now he's talking about it, saying that, yeah, a lot of people upset that he would bring his 7-year-old on El Capitan for a climb like that.
16: Joe Evermore is now revealing Child Protective Services received multiple complaints, claiming he and his wife were putting their son in danger. Evermore telling People magazine, there's people that think, hey, your kids would be better put in a foster system or put in front of a television rather than training daily for an epic mission. He says people who take issue with the danger involved do not have a background in climbing. Evermore saying, there are risks, but I think the benefits far outweigh the risks. As a dad, I'm mitigating those risks with a team, with good preparation, and with our own skill and our own training.
0: ABC Sophie Flay. So is that considered putting the kid at risk when you're climbing El Capitan with a 7-year-old? And some people would say, absolutely it is, but
11: that's
0: he claims no.
11: That's an interesting debate.
0: Yeah, and it has been deadly. Mm-hmm. There's been professional climbers who have fallen to their death from that mountain.
11: We do set standards as a society on what we allow for parents. You know, we generally say, however you want to parent your kids is your business. It's nobody else's business.
0: Yeah.
11: But obviously there are lines, both legal and otherwise, right? So interesting debate. I mean, there are any number of things that parents allow their kids to do that are different choices than others would make. I mean, are you a terrible parent if you let your kid play football? Right, at fifth grade or seventh grade or whatever it is. Well, the
0: also can be
11: risk
0: put at risk. Blah, blah, blah.
11: Sure. So yeah. you can take that line and move it to a level of absurdity. I'm not saying that's absurd, but
0: I hear you.
11: Where is the line? And it's different for different people, but there is a line. I think the debate is fair enough. I don't know where I'd come down on it. I don't know enough about climbing to know.
0: I mean, clearly,
11: all the peaks that one can climb that's a hard one, right?
0: Yeah.
11: Okay, all right. I know that much.
0: But clearly, if you know what you're doing, and this guy clearly does, that changes things. But yeah, you're right. That's a tough one. And there's nothing to suggest that Child Protective Services is going after him. Mm-hmm. But there's definitely some folks out there that were bent out of shape by seeing this little guy up there on the mountain.
11: 9:40 on Wisconsin's Morning News.
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24: Let's go.
11: Joined now by the host of What's on Tap, Sandy Max. Sandy, we had a couple of ladies walk by the studio here. Yeah. If you know our space in the old Grand Avenue, now the Avenue and 3rd Street Market Hall, it's open to the public and folks will come by from time to time and, you know, wave in the window.
25: Big floor-to-ceiling windows, yeah.
11: Okay, so we always know there's a convention in town because people fill up the food hall. And, you know, we can see, so sometimes if it's a business-type convention.
0: Badges,
11: yeah, they got their badges and their name tags
25: the
11: and
25: laminates,
11: stuff.
25: Yeah.
0: The laminates,
25: yeah.
11: And sometimes when it's something obvious, for example, when the furry convention is in town, then clearly, there are people in character.
25: In costumes, yeah. Yes.
11: But on this particular occasion, it was some, I don't want to call them elderly, but they were more senior women. And Eric's like, what's in town? And I'm like, well, it's the tattoo convention. And not that they wouldn't have some, perhaps, but
0: maybe
11: didn't seem to foot the bill.
25: They didn't seem like the Villain bill. Arts Tattoo Festival friends. This is such a great annual festival. Completely celebrating body art. I mean, if you want a sleeve or if you want to get a first-time tattoo, this is the place to go. But keep in mind, not only are you going to see all these tattoo artists at the Baird Center, they have a whole lineup of entertainment. And their entertainment includes like circus acts, like a contortionist. And there's a duo, they're a husband and wife called Captain and Maybell that were on America's Got Talent. They'll be performing what was called danger acts.
11: Now, what does that have to do with tattoos?
25: Well, you got needles. You got, tattoos have always kind of meant you're edgy and you got some bravissimo to you, right?
11: I suppose.
0: Not anymore.
11: Hasn't that changed?
0: Yeah.
25: Oh, it has definitely changed. I am so glad that I'm like just on the cusp of when tattooing became like really normal.
11: Yeah.
25: Do you realize how many band tattoos I would have up and down my arms if it was okay as a teenager?
11: I would,
25: and then I would meet the band and be like, "Hi, here's my tattoo." I'd feel like a big nerd. But I'll tell you what's been great on What's on Tap. You know, I talk about culture and creativity. Mm-hmm. Well, brewers are part of our culture. What's one of the most creative ways you can express your love for the brewers? Yeah. Tattoos. So if you text the word tattoo to the Siding Unlimited WTMJ talk and text line, tattoo to 855-616-1620, you will see a nice array of brewers inspired tattoos. And I found out in my research, Murph has a Uke tattoo that he got last year, with which is the Uke patch.
11: Okay.
25: And you see the brewers all tattooed up. William Contreras, last year when we eliminated the Cubs, William Contreras made this imaginary phone call. And where he picked up an imaginary phone and then he put it down. Yeah. He got a tattoo of that moment on his arm. So tattoo love, you will definitely see that around town this weekend. Baird Center, the Milwaukee Tattoo Convention. Maybe it's time for you to get your first, Vince.
11: What do you have for festivals this weekend?
25: So busy much festival time food. Still, yeah? Oh my gosh. Battle of the Chefs is happening Sunday. Now, we don't know when that first game is, so keep that in mind. But if the game is early enough, why not go to Prairie Springs on Park? There's a Battle of the Chefs. It's the 10th anniversary. Appetizers, desserts, mixology. Chefs from the Eleanor Room, Filipina Cocina, the Black Shoe Hospitality. So that's going to be fun, and it benefits the Brewers Community Foundation. And this is one of my favorites. You know how you have a chili cook-off? How about this? A borscht-off.
0: Ooh.
25: Borscht is that beet soup
11: that
25: the Ukrainians are known for. So this is the 8th annual. It's at Milwaukee Turner Hall, Sunday from noon till 3. And
11: good.
25: You can taste and vote on your favorite meat or veggie borscht. And it's a colorful, warming soup. And the event celebrates Ukrainian food and culture. So you can also get some pastries there, but also raises money to send thermal clothing and blankets to Ukraine. There's also the Croatian wine dinner at Loopy and Iris, if you're still in that cultural mood. But also, you know, it is festival harvest season, so Milwaukee Public Market, stroll through there and nosh. And Saturday, they are having their free festival. Lakefront Brewery Pumpkin Ale is tapped out of a giant pumpkin.
0: That is my absolute favorite.
11: Out of the pumpkin.
0: That is the best pumpkin ale, in my opinion.
11: Yeah, because you got to do it right. It has to be a
25: richness,
11: a flavor, but you don't want it to be spice. Overwhelming. Yeah, yeah. You still want it to taste like beer.
0: They do it so well at Lakefront.
25: And it's year round. If you go to go to the tap room.
0: Oh,
25: so
0: sure.
25: That's my gift to you, Eric. So you don't have to wait till October. And they've got fresh pressed apple cider, pumpkin painting, scarecrow making. It's all free and live music. So that is Saturday afternoon at Milwaukee Public Market. You have Oktoberfest in Lake Geneva that has little leg races for dachshunds and corgis, which makes me laugh. And then Oktoberfest in Menominee Falls. Also, all weekend long, they have dachshund races on Friday and corgi races on Sunday, plus German dancing. And Our Lady of Lourdes Oktoberfest, they do it right as well. You got a lot of German polka, the apple strudel, and, you know, just that great atmosphere. And then it is the spooky season. If you want to get your Ghostbusters on Friday night at the Marcus Performing Arts Center, you've got Ghostbusters on the big screen with the musical accompaniment by an orchestra. Friday night, you can also get your Creepy Cosmos on at the Planetarium at UWM, which I was like, and costumes are encouraged as you're looking at the night sky.
11: Better. Nice. Good.
25: Betty Brin Children's Museum, a fright-free Halloween fun on Saturday called Betty Boo's Spectacular. And Treasure of the Mummies is at the Mitchell Park Domes for Chrysanthemums, but an Egyptian display. I'm entertained by a theme, you know, and that's going on through the month of October. But if you want to get a little more interactive, it's called Spirits and Spirits in Tosa. Gray House Studio has a Friday night event where it's kind of like a murder mystery. You get a guided tour. And you get five handcrafted drinks to go along with five dark tales.
0: Now, have you ever done one of those tours before? I've never done one.
25: Not
0: do
25: yet.
0: Do they catch? You know what I mean? Like, are they? Is it just a?
25: I feel
0: guy,
25: like it's a date night.
0: Or do they make it?
25: Oh,
0: I mean,
25: the actual
0: is
25: murder
0: it engaging?
25: Itself.
0: Do you get pulled in?
25: Well,
0: you know what I mean.
25: One way to find out is to go on Friday night in Tosa. But I would think so. And then you've got comics and comedy. The Milwaukee Comic Con is happening in Stalas at Wisconsin State Fair Park, and Milwaukee Comedy Festival. If you haven't caught up on a good belly laugh
11: you know
25: in
11: about
25: person,
11: that?
25: The Laughing Tap, and it's over 30 different comedians. There aren't any huge headliners. You're going to go, oh, I totally know that person. But it's just great to have the up-and-comers. And the Laughing Tap is across from the Pfister, just above the old Diamond Joint.
0: But you make a great point about the up-and-comers. This is when y'all all of a sudden you see somebody, and then 2 years from now, you're like, wait a minute, I recognize that guy or that lady. They were the ones. Like,
25: yeah.
0: That happens a lot.
25: And I laughed and laughed and laughed. Yeah. And that's just a good communal experience. And last but

0: I'm WTMJ's Sandy Max. What makes senior living at Three Pillars so special?
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12: Into his stretch, here's the 2-2. Struck him out, swinging with a curveball. The Brewers are headed to the NLCS for a second straight year. They've got another date with the Los Angeles Dodgers. A 3-1 final score, and the Brewers say goodnight to the San Diego Padres.
13: Let's celebrate. Get out.
14: Oh, yeah! Nothing worse than being thirsty.
15: It's been a fun morning.
16: It's been all right. Yeah.
15: Right? Good way to do it. Really did not want to, as exciting as a Game 5 would have been, particularly if you come out on the right side of
16: right.
15: it, for an assortment of reasons. Didn't have much interest in that.
16: I can't see why.
15: Well, for competitive reasons first.
16: Oh, no. That actually would have really hurt to have Miz pitch on
15: right.
16: Friday.
15: Now Jacob Mizrowski is your game one starter right. instead of your game five starter. So that's huge for the crew. Additionally, and we talked a little bit with Vinny Rotino about that this morning. Look, getting that road win is important. It's going to be a hard series against the Los Angeles Dodgers. They are built for this.
16: Yep.
15: They're the defending champions. They got two in a row, and they're going to try to make it three, right? So you have to be prepared to maybe lose a game at home and still be able to find a way to win the series. Mm-hmm. Now, the Brewers have home field advantage, but, you know, could drop one of these first two Sunday or
16: and
15: Monday,
16: now you
15: right?
16: know you can
15: But
16: steal
15: now you
16: one,
15: know, right,
16: right?
15: This yep. this whole, well, they can't win on the road. Like, done. You did in a very hostile environment. So, you know, really important for a number of reasons to win that game on Thursday.
16: We have tons of audio online. Just text the word Vince

0: on our podcast. You can hear Vinny Rotino on there to 855-616-1620. We even had this. Did you want to hear this again? So Brewers extra innings.
1: I didn't want to hear it the first time, maybe.
0: You said you did. So Alex Stroff was in for Dom Catronio on Brewers extra innings, which is on after every game, even these late night games. So it was like after 1 a.m. because the network went long because they were in the studio. Levering was talking to everybody. Lane and all them were talking to everybody.
1: Yeah.
0: As they were spraying champagne and all of that. Well, some guy called in and started singing an ode to the Brewers.
2: I've been waiting 57 years. I've been waiting 57 years for this. And I'm going to tell you, I live right on the border, and I'm so tired of that W. And the
0: Get to the music.
2: Milwaukee, and I ought to know, it's the true blue brew crew wherever we go. Sooner or later, the crew will come true.
0: Keeps going.
2: Of Milwaukee.
1: How long is
2: gotta
1: it?
2: Gotta come true.
1: Sir?
2: Since 69, we've been
0: so the soundbite here that I have is 2.5 minutes long.
1: No, absolutely not. Greg Pancake Hill produces the program. Greg?
2: Got us through.
1: Have you explored, as manager of all the producers, have you explored the screening process that did or did not occur? Moments prior to this event.
3: You know what? Part of me wants to give props because no chance I'm letting that guy on. So
2: we were the talk of the town.
1: No, you know what, man? Hope you like that. You're going to see a lot more of it next few days,
0: man.
1: Oh, my
0: gosh.
1: We are losing our minds.
0: Sandy Max talking about tattoos. Just wait to the stories we start seeing now.
1: It's great.
0: All the different food that people... We're going to hear about the guy who had every ticket to the 1982 series.
1: Okay, yep.
0: You know, we're going to hear all these crazy stories. This is when you want...
1: Guy with memorabilia basement.
2: It's the true blue brew.
1: This guy.
2: Wherever we go.
0: Yes. Yes. So enjoy it. Lean in, Vince. Lean in. Amazing. That's what you only get on Brewers Extra Innings at 1:30 in the morning.
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0: At 10 o'clock, it's 61 degrees today, mostly sunny with a high of 67. From the WTMJ Breaking News Center, I'm Tiff Pua. Brewers fans are excited for a return to the National League Championships after a late-night win over the Padres, and they're packing the Brewers team store at American Family Field to get the latest championship gear. Fan Evan Wilder from Milwaukee tells WTMJ.
1: Got some hats. Got a couple hats, the victory hats that they had at the celebration, the shirts. So got those, and I'm still looking at that hoodie, that No Time Like October hoodie. So still, you know, might do a little damage in here today.
0: What he thinks makes this team so special.
1: I feel like just playing, you know, playing our baseball, moving the base paths, and then the pitching speaks for itself. They're remarkable.
0: Game 1 of the NLCS against the LA Dodgers is set for Sunday at American Family Field. We Energy's customers are receiving some money back on their electric bills this fall. The utility says it will issue more than $32 million in automatic credits because fuel costs came in, quote, lower than expected. A typical residential customer will get about $13 to $14 based on how much electricity they use in October, and the credit will show up automatically on your October or November bills. No action is needed from customers. Lawyers for Waukesha County law enforcement are asking for a dismissal in an automated license plate reader technology lawsuit. Attorney Samuel Hall says the original lawsuit asked the court to require police to get a warrant before using ALPR databases. He tells WTMJ the tech does not violate the Fourth Amendment that protects people from unreasonable search and seizures.
2: Federal courts from around the country have pretty uniformly been ruling that it does not, and that you don't need a warrant to use the recognition technology. You don't need a warrant to search the databases. You know, we're asking our court to rule effectively the same way that many, many other courts around the country have been ruling.
0: The firm says law enforcement has been using the technology for over 20 years. The special prosecutor opening the criminal investigation into the sexual assault allegations at Cornell University has new details coming to light about what happened when the accuser first came forward. Weeks after Jane Doe reported her alleged 2024 fraternity house assault, videos obtained by ABC News show Chi Phi members who were in the house that night but not involved in the group sex told Cornell University police they heard it was consensual. ABC's Aaron Katursky.
3: The investigators seemed curious about the witness's use of the word consensual.
4: Dude, I was a college kid. I get it. I'm like, in college, I wouldn't have been like, oh, that was a sick consensual act last night, right? Like, I guess how do they know it was consensual?
5: I mean, I can't recall exactly what was said, but yeah, I mean, they said that they had sex with her, I guess.
3: He said he remembered seeing Jane Doe in bed talking to people, but did not recall names.
0: Jane Doe's lawyer says the local prosecutor made the decision not to go forward with the criminal case within days of her giving these interviews to police and without consulting her lawyer. The FBI says it thwarted an attack on the Mall of America in Minneapolis that was being planned by an 18-year-old man. News Nation's Tracy Walder.
6: In terms of the information that has been made public, what's the most concerning to me is that he tried in multiple different ways to conduct attacks. This Mall of America attack was actually sort of a secondary thing for him because he wanted to originally join Al-Shabaab and travel to Somalia, but didn't have the money to do that. So we just got incredibly lucky.
0: The suspect had reportedly been on the FBI's radar since December of 2024 when he was trading messages with a confidential informant. Time for news about your money. Here's your WTMJ Annex Wealth Management Market Update. Everything in the red on the boards this morning. Your Dow is down 167 points to 51,015. The S&P 500 is down 22 points to 7,779. And the NASDAQ is down 128 points to 27,410. 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
0: Time for a WTMJ sports update from the Gruber Law Office's One Call That's All sports desk. October baseball continues as the Brewers advance to the National League Championship Series, beating the San Diego Padres in Game 4 of the NLDS 3-1. Manager Pat Murphy after the win.
21: I trust you, and I believe in you. So let's celebrate and get out.
0: It will be a rematch for the NLCS as the Brewers face the LA Dodgers. Game 1 is set for American Family Field on Sunday, with the game's start time to be officially announced. A preseason win for the Milwaukee Bucks over the Oklahoma City Thunder last night, 128-126 on the road. The team gets a few days off before facing the Charlotte Hornets on Sunday. And as the Packers enter Week 5 just 2-2, the gamble on kicker Trey Smack has worked pretty well. Smack is 6 of 7 field goals on the season, long for 59 yards, and his leg is the difference in both wins. Packers special teams coach Cam McCord.
22: I think he just locks in. You know, he focuses on it, and he does, like, and I know I've said this, but he truly takes each kick as his own. And whether it's pregame or not, it's just, you know, he knows if I do my job and I get through the ball, it's going to stay true.
0: And he'll be kicking inside Lambeau Field once again on Sunday when the Packers meet the Bears. It is a noon kick in Green Bay. Taking a look at your roads with your WTMJ Time Saver traffic, we have 4 disabled vehicles on the system, but they're all out of traffic, so it is a smooth ride everywhere across the system. No major delays or incidents. Stay safe out there, everyone. Here's your WTMJ 5-day forecast. Today, mostly sunny with a high of 67. Tonight, partly cloudy with a low of 51. For your Friday, mostly sunny with a chance of evening showers, a high of 67. Saturday, mostly sunny, breezy, and warm, a high of 80. Sunday, mostly cloudy and still warm, a high of 70. And for your Monday, mostly sunny with a chance of afternoon rain, high of 73. Right now in Madison, it's 60. In Waukesha, it's 60. In Green Bay, it's 57. And in Milwaukee, partly sunny and 61 degrees. I'm Tiff Pua. 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
23: Oh, and happy Thursday. Victory Thursday. Did you stay up? I didn't stay up, Kristen. I know you did.
24: I did, and yeah. I am paying for it.
23: But as I instructed asked my lovely wife, Kathy, to do the night before, if they win, wake me up. So about 11:58, tap on my shoulder. I was sound asleep. Like,
24: oh, wow. Because what time did you go to bed? How long have you been
23: asleep? Like 10:15, 10:30.
24: Okay.
23: So I was just dead. And I woke up and watched like 45 minutes of celebration. I wanted to see the Murphy discussion with the team. And was
24: the
23: not
24: third? Is this the third Uke letter?
23: Yes. Yeah, he knocked out another. Yeah. Uke is very busy in his afterlife, which is good.
24: Which is great.
23: It's inspiring. But I imagine this morning there's a lot of happy, weary fans, because that was something to watch last night.
24: I was so happy I stayed up for it. Totally worth it. Don't recommend having the Brewers win at 1 a.m. And then having scheduled family photos the same day. So we'll see how I end up looking in these pictures that I'm paying for later today.
23: I'm guessing you scheduled that a long time ago. Yes. Okay, so you're good.
24: But, yeah, it'll be fine.
23: Your eyes will be fresh by the afternoon.
24: I mean, this is about Frankie anyways. But absolutely. It was

0: So fun. And nothing, these are the best days to be on the internet because as when your sports team is winning and the amount of memes and pictures and jokes and celebration that like every you get to relive it again and again, and then you stay up even later because you're reliving the moments.
1: It's just so, you know, obviously we've had a team that's had some success regular season, a little bit of postseason, but this was a big series. San Diego was the hottest team in baseball, especially at home, and we went in there and took care of business. We were competitive in game three, and we really played well. The relief pitching, the hitting, sensational.
0: The pitching last night was
1: awesome.
0: Just...
1: Ashby.
0: Ashby was so solid. Oh, McGill came in and was not screwing around.
1: No, he was
0: I mean, talk about a closer. He just was like, we're ending this. And... But also, you know, it was so funny because we stayed up. Our good friend Joe was over with us the whole time. And at the start of the game, Mike was really irritated. He was irritated that Bowers is in. He was irritated Mitchell was in after their game the night before. And then at the end of the game, he said, well, this is why I'm not Pat Murphy.
1: Exactly,
0: because I
1: right?
0: wanted Mitchell out of there, and Mitchell had the game of his life.
1: Look, and he's not the only one that was saying that.
0: No, of course.
1: Because I read some social media commentary as the week went on about people being dissatisfied. But that's the magic of Murph. He has confidence in his guys, and then they might not do it every day. They're still young players, but when you need them in a game four on the road, which you reminded me, they had not won in, what, 12 years or 12 attempts, that's pretty impressive. Murph knows his players, and he let his players play. And look, that was a tough environment, and they got it done in a brilliant fashion. It's just so fun to watch.
0: And I do feel for Padre fans. Because like
1: this
0: whole series, I think it was never more than a two-run difference.
1: Yeah.
0: For all of the games.
1: Very closely matched teams.
0: It just, and truly in the game of a couple things, inches, right?
1: Yeah.
0: Things could be totally different
1: Mitchell
0: as far as how this series
1: went. The tying home run. Steals it.
0: I actually was surprised because in the Yankees game,
1: yeah.
0: you saw that the fans got kicked, fan interference got caught out. Because
1: yeah.
0: the Padre fan touched his glove.
1: Yeah, there was a lot of people congregating.
0: I don't know exactly how they dictate what is interference and what isn't, but like
1: that's a league
0: he
1: call.
0: Wasn't not touched
1: yeah.
0: in catching that ball.
1: So a lot of things to be excited about. We're going to actually have Gabe Neitzel from ESPN 94.5, our great teammate, coming in at 10:35 to talk about. We'll do some politics after the break because there's a big endorsement made in the gubernatorial race in Wisconsin. So we'll talk about that. Former president.
0: Are things heating up?
1: Yes. And we're going to do a special podcast, Decision Wisconsin podcast, after the show
0: we're
1: today.
0: Filling in?
1: Yeah. Yeah.
0: It'd be great.
1: Yeah. Good stuff. We'll take a quick break here. We're going to get to some politics because that's what we do most of the time. We're going to certainly talk about the Brewers all through this week and next week now because we're going to advance to the Dodgers series Sunday, probably Sunday night, I'm guessing, because Fox has football commitments during the afternoon. Don't quote me on that, but that's my guess. If I was going to guess right now, 7:30 start Milwaukee time. That's 5:30 LA. It might even be later than that, which I don't like. I hate the late games. But if it's local late, not as bad as San Diego late, because that was insane. And for the little kids, they're not staying up for that, are they?
0: It depends on the parents.
1: I guess. Modern parenting. That's a tough thing. You got to tell your kids.
0: If you have little kids, have kids in elementary school, did you let them stay up and watch the game last night?
1: Or did you just record like the last inning and then play it for them this morning?
0: Yeah, 855-616-1620. I would love to hear whose kids got to stay up and watch the end.
1: All right, some politics. Wisconsin governor race after this.
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2: 10-16 on this Victory Thursday. Big news, I think, in my non-democratic.
0: I would say it's big news.
2: Former President Barack Obama, probably not.
0: Still one of the most popular Democrats in the country, I would say. I think that's fair to say.
2: Stepped up for David Crowley, the
0: sure
2: Democratic
0: did.
2: Candidate for governor.
0: Posted a whole video. It wasn't just a soft Instagram post. It was a video actually comparing a lot of the similarities between him and David Crowley. Obviously, Barack Obama being the first black president, David Crowley would be the first black governor.
2: Yeah.
0: They're both girl dads. They both started their careers as community organizers. Anyway, I think they're highlighting. I've noticed that shift a little bit in a lot of what I am seeing coming out of the Crowley campaign, of leaning into what he has overcome. Where he was, like, where his life started with parents who struggled with addiction. I saw one the other day of him talking about how cool it was when he, as county executive, went back and finished his degree and then gave the commencement speech and just talking kind of about what he's overcome and what he has accomplished.
2: Yeah.
0: Which I appreciate because I think that shows a lot of character and tenacity and resiliency as far as, you know, the leg up that a lot of us get versus what he really did on his own.
2: I was talking to a conservative friend yesterday in the afternoon about this race. And there are a lot of Republicans who are going to cross over, I believe.
0: Interesting.
2: Because there's this general dissatisfaction with the president and some of his administration is doing. This quote, I think, is the biggest reason why that might happen. And you can ask Republican strategists this question or Republican experts who play around in the world of politics, and they will say the same thing about David Crowley. He works across the aisle. This quote from the former president. His life's work is about bringing people together. Like me, David started as a community organizer, and he happens to be a girl dad, too, which is threw that in there as a fun thing.
0: Yeah.
2: And it's true. And if you've seen his commercials, you know that he plays that up along with his wife. So I think that's, if we're going to have crossover from, because I think independents are going to clearly go for Crowley. I don't know how Tiffany gets those people. Don't know how it's going to happen.
0: Not knowing, so we know a lot more about Tiffany's voting record since he's been with Trump, because that's what keeps getting highlighted, is the 100% voting with Trump. In his history in the Wisconsin legislature, does he have any history of being bipartisan?
2: I don't know, because I haven't looked that up. But
0: because I ask mostly this, because I feel like a lot of the feedback we get on our show, when we ask our audience, when we have our survey questions in the newsletter, and I think it is due to the nature of what our show is, which is multiple different sides, center left, center right, being rational. We hear a lot from people about wanting to vote for someone who is willing to work with the other side. Granted, the base a lot of times does not want to do that, but I think there is this more silent majority that wants more moderation, wants more compromise, wants more working together. And so if there is a history of David being able to do that, do you play that up, especially if that is lacking from Tom Tiffany?
2: Yeah, quick, I'll admit it, AI overview. Not a record of crossing over the aisle as a elected representative in Wisconsin. Very conservative, obviously. Championed things like mining, deregulation, championed the wolf hunt, which is very controversial. I talk about it on my outdoor show all the time. I've had both sides.
0: Where do you land on the wolf hunt?
2: I think we need to bring it back. Obviously, you have to do it in the right way. I'm a big fan of the Wisconsin DNR. They understand the issue. I just had an expert for my Saturday show that we recorded yesterday.
0: Do you think they're funded enough?
2: DNR?
0: Yeah.
2: No. That's why they cut back. I mean, it's ridiculous. And this is an outdoor state. That's why I do an outdoor show. And we don't fund that in the way. So a quick look at Tiffany's record in Wisconsin as a legislator doesn't suggest he's bipartisan. Now, I will say his campaign has softened some of his messaging. You try to find much difference on like data center stuff, or he said in an ad,

0: yesterday that he supports giving the budget back, the surplus back, $3 billion. That's pretty significant. I think there's a lot of conservatives who disagree with that. So I don't know where this is going to go. But right now, if you're asking me at 10:20 on this Thursday, Tiffany is not going to win the independents. And there's going to be enough crossover from Republicans who aren't so confident about where this party's going, mainly because of the president and what he's done and what he's championed, that he'll lose enough of those that it's going to be really hard for him to win this race. And again, a lot of this is hinging on what is this blue wave. If it's significant, I don't see how most of these candidates who are on the conservative side, Republican side, win in any state. If it's as big as they say. Again, polls are polls. Perception is different in all places, and there's other issues in other states. But in this state, at this time, I see Crowley. With this endorsement, that's a strong play. And we might see the results of this endorsement in the next and the last MU Law School poll.
1: That, and if he starts spending the money that he's spent the last X amount of time going and raising by going to California and trying to play the same game as far as outside billionaires giving money to this race, because we know that those three have done so much for Tom Tiffany, and we know that David Crowley has gone to California. But if he has gotten some money, he needs to start spending it and getting a message out.
0: I think the move is a power play in the last 20 days. Yeah. That's where all the money gets spent. Texter says, Steve, shut up. You don't know what independents are going to do. I'm just telling you what the consensus is.
1: It's your prediction.
0: Yeah.
1: You could be wrong.
0: I'm paid to have an opinion, Texter from the 414, but I thanks for the comments. Appreciate your feedback. I think shut up is a little strong, but, you know.
1: You say it all the time.
0: I do, too. Yeah. So we're both the same.
1: You can give it. You got to take it.
0: Yeah. This guy doesn't, or girl doesn't have a radio show. All right. Break.
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3: 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If you would like a second perspective on that, there's a way to get that done.
2: Take the first step. 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
0: Hey, it's WTMJ. Steve's going to be Fall in Wisconsin. How great does that sound? One of my favorite things about Fall in Wisconsin, getting outside and enjoying everything the season has to offer. 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
2: 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We're doing a Decision Wisconsin this afternoon about state of the races in Wisconsin and beyond. So probably some national conversation as well. We try to do that as much as possible, especially in the next month. Just an advisory, because I'm, along with producer Andrew, we're putting together, we did all six of our politics and faith interviews. We completed the last one last week.
3: Oh.
2: It's now on our Facebook page.
3: Who was your final interview?
2: It was with a Muslim imam.
3: Okay.
2: Falwell is his last name. One of the best communicators I've ever seen.
3: Really? That's saying something.
2: Blew me away. Matter of fact, we're having coffee in the next couple of weeks. He absolutely blew me away. So we're packaging these into an hour that we're going to play at some point on WTMJ. I hope to bring some of it to the show. I was hoping for a live. It's really hard because we have a couple of people are not even in the area anymore. So we'll try to do the best we can with that. But this is a focus this hour on what they said specifically about faith and politics and how they react with their members of their communities and have those conversations. And there's a vast difference between some of them, Catholic, I would say, on one side and maybe more of the Pentecostal, a little bit different. Generally a liberal congregation, and then the other side, which was Tim Peters from Parkway Apostolic Church.
3: What would you say, now that you've completed all of them, the biggest similarities and the biggest differences? Granted that these are individual people and they can't speak for their entire religion, but as far as different religions, different denominations, what did it stand out to you as being a common thread, and what was a stark difference?
2: My friend Tim Peters, Pastor Tim Peters from Parkway Apostolic Church, was very demonstrative about his support of the president and that he says you cannot be a citizen or a member of this without exercising that right to vote. He's very passionate about that. He was very forceful about that. All of them recognized, to go to that first point you were making, that they have to recognize whatever group they represent, there are a variety of opinions, and they have to reach all those people. So they all have some diversity of politics or political beliefs and ideology in their congregation.
3: Okay.
2: And they have to recognize that. And that I think that's a really smart concept. But they all have unique ways in how they package their information or how they respond. And the great point, I think it was Father Tim Kitsky, who was a Catholic priest, said there's both an individual message and a community message. Individual is tailored to the person, right? Because so much of their work is done individually.
3: Mm-hmm.
2: It's only the high-profile weekend stuff generally where they have those services where they talk to the group, which could be a different message. But when you're talking to someone who's angry about politics or angry about something going on in their life, you have to message to that person. And I was just blown away by how each of them responded to that question. We have, in the hour, we're going to have about 6.5 minutes with each focused on this part of it. And it is, I listened to two of them back this morning. Fantastic.
3: Are we going to link all of them in the newsletter?
2: Yes. Okay. It will all be there. As soon as we get it done, probably next week, so it'll be like a week from Sunday, we'll have it in the newsletter, the full hour. And the only way you're going to get that is subscribe to the newsletter. You can do that simply by texting the word extra, E-X-T-R-A. 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Whatever your thoughts are about elections, we cover all of these stories. We're scheduling now our podcast interviews with the AG candidates and the gubernatorial candidates. Hope to have those packaged up at least a week before. All that bonus content is why you should subscribe. It's a quick read. It comes right to your inbox once a week. We don't bother you with other stuff. We don't bombard you with ads during the week. Once a week on Sunday, we give you the best of the show and the best bonus content to make your week sort of make sense in politics.
3: We love it.
2: Yeah. All right. We're going to have Gabe Neitzel, our pal from ESPN 94.5. He does a lot of things. He does a wrestling show, which you didn't know.
3: I did not. I learned that this morning.
2: He does.
3: That we have a wrestling show.
2: He loves wrestling.
3: I've learned to come to appreciate it more.
2: Yeah.
3: As a theater fan, I have come to appreciate wrestling more.
2: Yeah,
3: truly.
2: Yeah. And both genders
3: and also,
2: are participating.
3: I'm a huge fan of John Cena, the more I learn about him.
2: We did a whole podcast.
3: Yeah.
2: John Cena, he's my guy.
3: See, this is what it is to be open-minded and change your mind about things.
2: There you go.

0: Well, there you go. Perfect example. Point taken. All right. Get a local news update before that. ABC.
1: ABC News. I'm Sherry Preston. Vice President J.D. Vance has just announced that the administration is suspending several tech companies, including Microsoft, from a program to apply for green cards for workers who come to the U.S. using H-1B visas.
2: Thanks to an ongoing investigation, we have decided to suspend the PERM program for Microsoft, which means they will no longer be able to apply. They'll no longer be able to take those H-1Bs and apply for permanent resident status within the United States of America.
1: H-1B visas are meant for high-skilled jobs that are difficult to fill with American workers. Preparations underway along the Florida Panhandle and the Mississippi coast as Hurricane Isaias churns in the Gulf. U.S. authorities have charged former Venezuelan President Nicolas Maduro with more crimes, including conspiring torturing his fellow countrymen to stay in power. USS Lincoln returns to port in San Diego today following its record-long 265 days at sea. This is ABC News.
3: Outdoor Living Unlimited WTMJ News Time is 10:31. I'm Tiff Pua. A football coach at Westosha Central High School loses their job after a concerning communication with a female student. The school resource officer was notified Tuesday afternoon after the communication between the student and coach took place through Snapchat. While Kenosha County Sheriff's detectives did not find any criminal violations, school administrators confirmed that the football coach no longer works at the school. The coach was also not a teacher or support staff member at the high school. No criminal charges will be filed. Federal disaster relief is approved for Wisconsin after a summer of severe storms and tornadoes.
4: President Trump announced the $18 million in funding in a post on Truth Social, but still no word directly from FEMA or Wisconsin Emergency Management. The city of Menasha, where an EF3 tornado caused severe damage in July, says they're still waiting for information about eligibility requirements and how the funding will be distributed. Governor Tony Evers requested the federal disaster declaration back in August. Jessica Gatso, WTMJ News.
3: And a technology upgrade is removing barriers for filing for restraining order in Wisconsin. The new online portal has clearer instructions and takes less time to complete than the former e-filing system. Wisconsin Supreme Court Chief Justice Jill Karofsky on Wisconsin's Midday News.
5: It takes a tremendous amount of courage to come forward to the court system and ask the court system for help. So the idea behind this portal is to make it easier for people on what could be the most difficult time in their life to be able to apply for a court order when they need protection.
3: The new portal is only available for domestic abuse and harassment petitions. 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Everything's still in the red on the boards. Your Dow is down 207 points to 50,973. The S&P 500 is down 28 points to 7,773. And the NASDAQ is down 148 points to 27,389. 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Taking a look at your roads with your WTMJ Time Saver traffic, we have a number of disabled vehicles around the system. I'm currently seeing 8, but the good news is that all of them are off on the shoulders, whether it's on a ramp or on the highway itself, so it looks like it's smooth sailing through the entire system. No real slowdowns or incidents. Stay safe out there, everyone. Here's your WTMJ 5-day forecast. Today, mostly sunny with a high of 67. Tonight, partly cloudy with a low of 51. For your Friday, mostly sunny with a chance of afternoon showers, a high of 67. Saturday, mostly sunny, breezy, and warm. We're talking a high of 80 degrees. For Sunday, mostly cloudy and still warm, a high of 70. And for Monday, mostly sunny with a chance of afternoon rain, a high of 73. Right now in Burlington, it's 66. In Brilliant, it's 60. And in Milwaukee, it's partly sunny and 63 degrees. I'm Tiff Pua. 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
5: Yeah. All I do is win, win, win, no matter what. Got money on my mind, I can never get enough. And every time I step
6: Victory Thursday, I think they call it. Typically, I used to associate that with Packers, the victory tag. But why not talk about the Milwaukee Brewers' victory over the Padres last night, Game 4. Gabe Knight's our pal. All this week we've been trotting out our talent. These are rising stars. Gabe's already achieved the stardom, but rising stars of GKS and certainly ESPN 94.5, and Gabe does national stuff as well. We'll maybe go through your bio later, but your instant react to what happened last night.
7: Are you tired?
8: I'm exhausted. Yeah.
6: But happy weary.
8: Oh, yeah. And then the problem is, like, so the game ends, like, after midnight. Yeah. But I'm just so jazzed up because of the win.
6: Yes.
8: Like, I'm still, like, I'm watching the post game, watching Murph in the, you know, dude in the clubhouse, give his speech, talk with the guys in the FS1 broadcast. So I stayed up until, like, 1.
7: Yeah.
8: You know, I'm waking up at 5 so I can be here for Jen, Gabe, and Chewy in the morning. Yeah. So, but it is 100% worth it. I would do it all over again because... If you haven't figured out that this team is different, and look, I understand Wisconsin sports fans, like, we're always waiting for the other shoe to drop. Like, there's hand-wringing.
6: Well, Jen did a whole thing on it
8: yesterday. Oh, yeah, she did it yesterday. Yeah. But this team, and Murph talked about it a little bit on the postgame on FS1 last night, like, it is different. I don't know if it's because they have the experience from last year, because even though this team is so incredibly young, there's only a handful of them that don't have postseason experience, and the ones that don't even just have postseason experience. They've got like moments where they've contributed big time over the last handful of years for this team that they can draw on when they find themselves in the moments that they found themselves last night.
7: Is that really the difference maker? Is just maturity?
8: I think so.
7: Because is there any one player that's different from last year that feels the game changer?
8: I mean, Jackson's better.
6: Yeah.
7: Yeah.
8: Jake Bowers is better. Contreras is swinging a better bat. I mean, I think he's still kind of generally the same person, but I also think it's a belief that last year they finally won a series and they got to the NLCS. And I talked a little bit about with Chewy this morning on our show, because Chewy talks about the 1995 Packers, and that's a team, if you're not familiar, they made it all the way to the NFC Championship game. Like, they finally got to the NFC Championship game. The years previous, got to the divisional round, lost to the Cowboys. Well, they eventually lost to the Cowboys in the NFC Championship game, but when they got there, they're like, well, we think we can beat the Cowboys. Right. And then they were up after the third quarter, like, holy crap, we can actually win this game. And then they kind of, you know, didn't. Brett threw a pick, all those sorts of things. But they went into the next year going, knowing that they were a good football team. And I think after winning a series last year, I think we can beat the Dodgers. And they couldn't. And they got swept last year. But I think going through that experience and then winning 103 games this year, they realize and believe that they're a really good baseball team. They don't just think they're a good team. They believe they're a good team. And that little bit of framing, I think, is a big difference for them.
6: What gives me faith is, one, this team has not only played at a high level, but they've improved their regular season record each year, last 3 years. That's not easy to do.
8: No.
6: They've won the division. They've proved they can certainly handle the Cubs and that rivalry, which is, as we're learning in football, is an important rivalry. Not doing so well on the football side as of late, but we've dominated that for 3 decades. But what I love is they went into a tough environment and, you know, they lost game 3. You're not going to win all the games, but they played so well last night, and you got to talk up their relief pitching.
8: It's so good.
6: Ashby last night. Ashby was, for a long time.
7: Almost perfect, it felt like.
6: It's just so dominant.
8: I feel like, just funny with this team, there's so many things

0: you can talk about. Like, I feel like we ran out of time. I couldn't talk about Aaron Ashby this morning on our show.
1: Yeah.
0: Right. And he was probably the MVP of last night. I don't know if the plan was for him to go three innings and kind of bridge that gap between Gasser and getting to Uribe and McGill. And by him being able to pitch three innings, then you could go, then it's just regular for those guys. And we saw in game two with Miller having to get six outs, a lot of times you start asking those back end guys to pitch more than they're used to. Fatigue sets in, but Ashby, man, he was just in command of all this stuff. He never panicked. And for him to get nine outs is so overlooked.
2: I mean, because how many pitches did he even have to throw in that first, his first inning in? It was so short.
0: I think he threw nine pitches in that first inning. I mean, I think he was under 40 pitches for the three innings total, which is, again, Mason Miller in game two threw 40 pitches to get five outs.
1: What do you think of Gasser's performance? Four innings?
0: Fantastic. Yeah. It's exactly what you wanted out of him. He had some shorter starts, and he started pitching a little bit more deeper into games as the season went along. But I think it was pretty obvious that once they got to the postseason, probably part of the reason they were hoping to get May through more in game three, where they really trust Gasser two times through the lineup. And that's exactly what he did. He got him four innings, two times through the lineup, and then turned it over to the bullpen. Young guy making his postseason start by debut, first time he's ever started a postseason game. Yeah, he gave up the home run to Tease, but give up one run in four innings? You take that every day of the week.
1: All right, Gabe Nelson's going to stick around another segment talking about Brewers advancing against the Dodgers. We're going to explore that series, which is going to be really interesting. We all remember what happened last year. This year feels different, at least in my opinion. Maybe Gabe will be able to agree. Quick break here at 620 WTMJ.
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1: Hey, it's WTMJ, Steve. 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
1: 10:45, 620 WTMJ. We're sportsy today, obviously, for the reason that the Brewers took out the Padres, which is a great baseball team. But now let's look ahead. Gabe Neitzel from ESPN 94.5, our friend of the show. Dodgers, two-time champs, going for the three-peats. Impressive team. They have a lot of weapons. They have great pitching staff. What's your outlook on this series?
2: Yeah, the starting pitching is kind of the key, whereas in this past series with the Dodgers, the relief pitching was the key. Like the Padres wanted to get to their relief pitching as quickly as possible, did not trust starters. It's kind of the inverse with the Dodgers. They've got a lot of starting pitchers that they really trust. I'm assuming, based on the fact that they trotted out Tarek Skubal, for game one of their series that they wrapped up yesterday as well over the Braves, I'm assuming it's Ms. Skubal game one.
1: Yeah.
3: Okay.
2: Which is going to be electric inside American Family Field on Sunday night for game one. Their pitching staff is deep. But if you can get to their bullpen has struggled throughout the course of this season. That was kind of their weakness. Last year, they had to use some of their starters in relief roles, and they were able to cobble together enough outs to win that World Series. But the Brewers lineup just feels so much deeper than it was a year ago. And you're getting so many quality at-bats in the bottom half of that lineup where I think you're going to be able to, as Sal Frelick likes to say, drag them down with you.
3: So as far as noticing the differences between the Brewers from last year to this year, what do you notice as the differences between the Dodgers? I almost said the Lakers. The Dodgers from last year to this year.
2: Well, the Lakers don't have LeBron anymore.
3: Yes, but that is a big difference.
2: But for the Dodgers, they're a pretty similar team than they were a year ago. A lot of their big guys, like Mookie Betts offensively, did not have a very good season. He was okay in their series against the Braves, but they have so many guys that it doesn't matter that they didn't play well during the regular season because you feel like they've been there so many times. Even Mookie, before he got to the Dodgers, had plenty of postseason experience with the Red Sox. Same thing with Freddie Freeman. A lot of postseason experience with the Braves before he went over there. And their biggest offseason acquisition, Kyle Tucker, stunk for most of the season, and then somehow magically starts to figure it out in September, and he had a really good series
1: slow
2: against
1: learner.
2: The Braves. So
1: yeah,
2: it's they've had some injuries offensively. Teoscar Hernandez is somebody who terrorized the Brewers last year. He's not swinging the bat as well. He's gotten better as the season went along, but they've had some guys that offensively have scuffled, I would say, more than they did even going into this series a year ago.
1: Refresh my memory. Ohtani last year in the series against the Brewers.
2: Yes.
1: What did he do? He hit a home run, at least one, right?
2: So he became, I believe, the first person in a postseason game to strike out 10 batters and hit 3 home runs in that same game.
1: Okay, that's what I thought.
2: That was the clinching game. That was game four. That was the last game. That was the last game of the series. So, where you're just chuckling
3: game one,
2: yourself.
3: I remember I was at game one.
2: Oh, so was
3: and
2: I.
3: That was like, maybe we have a chance. That was the Sal Randall, the magical catch.
1: Yeah, yeah.
3: Then he was like, what has happened? But then that was about it.
1: So Ohtani this year, not pitching in this series.
2: Correct. He is not pitching. He'd been dealing with a knee injury throughout the course of the year. They were trying to ramp him up, and they just never got to that point. So he's not going to pitch in the series.
1: And not hitting as well.
2: And he has not been hitting as well.
3: How many nagging injuries does he have right now? Because it sounds like there's multiple?
2: Yeah. I mean, the knee's kind of the bigger one. Okay. But yeah, he's been dealing with some stuff, which again has led to him. He's one of those bats that just hasn't been performing as well. But last year, he was also really struggling. Like I can't remember who they played going into the series against the Brewers, but I think it was the Phillies. But he really struggled against the Phillies, and I think he had like a home run in that series, and that was it. And then against the Brewers, he was Shohei Ohtani.
1: All right, so two games at AmFam.
2: Yep.
1: Three, the thing I hate about these
2: the 2-3-2.
1: Yeah, I hate the three because man, that's a road trip.
2: Mm-hmm.
1: Now they've done well in LA even the last couple of years. They played pretty competitive with the Dodgers, but playoffs are the playoffs. So obviously, those first two games, we're probably going to get Miz and Henderson.
2: Yes.
1: Game three, would they shift up Gasser?
2: They could. I would not be surprised if they did that just based on what they got out of May. And maybe it bothers me more than it bothers Murph. When May, at the last out that May actually got, and then they trotted him out there for the fourth inning and he just could not control the zone, he thought he gave up a home run and just jumped like in disappointment. Like, you got to be able to keep it a little more together. And I'm curious to see what they do with that fourth spot. Because like you said, we know Miz is starting, we know Henderson is starting, and Gasser has earned another start. I don't know what they're going to do with that fourth spot. If they go bullpen game, if they give Kyle Harrison a chance, Shane Drouin a chance, and

0: having the offense struggle a year ago. It felt like they were pressing at times, then started swinging at pitches they typically didn't early in counts. I think they've learned the lesson of, okay, we don't have to stress and panic if we start to struggle through one game.
1: All right, Gabe Metzler, thanks for hanging out with us.
0: Anytime.
1: All right.
0: I love talking about baseball.
1: Right? I know you
2: What's
1: do.
2: Your favorite sport to talk about?
1: Wrestling?
0: Baseball.
2: Oh, is it?
0: Yeah. I played college baseball, so yeah.
2: Okay.
0: Yeah, so baseball's...
2: It's always fun to talk to sports people who have to who talk about all of the sports.
0: Yeah.
2: But what was their, like, their true passion as far as what, like, they know most about, what they really feel.
0: We did a watch-along, and there'll be more on the ESPN Milwaukee YouTube page while the games are going on. We did one for Game 3, me, Kyle, and Ben Brust, Kyle Wallace.
2: Is that the one where Ben had to be
0: he had to be blindfolded. Found out things about Kyle that I didn't need to know. I don't know if that rumor was made. It's not a rumor.
2: I didn't hear that one.
0: This is a respectable radio station. I'll keep it. Yeah, we won't bring that up here. I'll tell you off the air. But we had so much fun talking baseball. There'll be more of those, so people keep an eye out during, especially the road games.
1: All right, I'll see you at Lambeau for the broadcast Sunday.
0: Green Bay game day. Yeah, it's somehow Packers-Bears this week.
1: Yeah, it was sort of quiet. Well, of course,
2: is
1: what happened
2: Caleb
1: last
2: Williams
1: year.
2: Back?
0: No,
1: he is not.
2: Oh, he's not bad.
0: No.
2: So maybe it was a little bit more serious than originally
0: came
2: thought?
0: Out. Yeah, it came out, I guess it was a grade 2 hamstring strain.
2: Okay.
1: All right, I'll see you Sunday. We'll take a quick break. On Point Taken.
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0: 56, first hour of Point Taken. Yes, Chris.
1: All right, I want to sneak this in because before Jeremy gets here and we shift gears a little bit, I was scrolling and consuming all Brewers content. I think we know Christian Yelich, pretty even-keeled guy.
0: Oh, yeah.
1: Right? It's hard to get a lot of enthusiasm up or down. Like, he's pretty straightforward. And I think, obviously, after we lost, and it was the last game before Uke died, and I think we now know he knew Uke had cancer, and he was very emotional. This video, this is the opposite as far as what his emotion is. We're going to play it, so watch 855-616-1620 if you want to see it. But it's him talking about watching people's reactions from Sunday night's game. And I think this is the second most emotional I've ever seen him, which then got me kind of emotional. So I wanted to play it today before we go to the top of the hour news.
2: I think that was one of the coolest things about Churio's walk-off. You know, it was like seeing people's reactions at home and in the game, and like them kind of posting it on social media, and like they kind of come up on ours because we're all around like the same area and stuff. And it was really cool to see how much like that meant to people, and like the actual, just like the authentic joy in those moments, and like seeing people, like us playing well and winning games, like what it means to people. And like that was so awesome and really cool, and like I don't know, it was awesome. And you know, I know that if
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13: At 11:01, it's 60 degrees. Today, mostly sunny with a high of 67. From the WTMJ Breaking News Center, I'm Tiff Pua. A developing story this morning, students at Greenfield High School will head home early today after a fire in their kitchen. Fire alarms were activated around 9 a.m. this morning, and Greenfield fire crews were able to safely put out the fire before any significant damage or harm to the school, staff, or students. Students were safely returned to their classrooms, but because they cannot serve lunch in the cafeteria, students will be dismissed at 11:30. Bag lunches are being brought in, and the buses will provide transport home for students. All scheduled family conferences and after-school activities will continue per normal. No end in sight for the Milwaukee Brewers' historic 2026 season. The crew moves on to the NLCS after taking the series in Game 4 against the Padres late last night. Brewers fan Erica Smith.
14: All I can say is we have to go all the way because that's what's going to get us there. You can't say anything negative about it. We're going all the way.
13: The Brewers will face the LA Dodgers at AmFam Field on Sunday. A former Racine County deputy pled not guilty Wednesday for allegedly accidentally shooting a father and son while hunting.
15: James Lehman is accused of allowing his 3-year-old daughter to pull the trigger of a shotgun, which struck two other hunters, a father and his 7-year-old son. Both survived the incident. Lehman resigned in September after 7 years with the Racine County Sheriff's Office. He's facing 4 felony charges, including 2 counts of negligent injury, and is due back in court on December 1st. Elizabeth Linton in WTMJ News.
13: The Trump administration is suspending tech giant Microsoft for a program to apply for green cards for workers who come to the U.S. to live and work using H-1B visas. Vice President J.D. Vance accuses the company of fraud. The H-1B visa program has long been a target of President Trump's supporters, who say the program undercuts American workers and is rife with abuse. The Redmond, Washington-based Microsoft has not yet responded for comment. And Hurricane Isaias is churning toward the Gulf Coast and is expected to strengthen before making landfall. The storm has led oil and gas producers to shut down some offshore production. Pascagoula, Mississippi Mayor Jay Willis.
16: They all know what to do. They have crews, they have protocols, and they're following them and keeping up with exactly what they need to be doing to protect themselves.
13: Production in the Gulf accounts for almost 15% of crude pumped annually in the U.S. Isaias is the first hurricane of the Atlantic season and is on track to make landfall between the Mississippi coast and the Florida panhandle. Time for news about your money. Here's your WTMJ Annex Wealth Management market update. Everything's still in the red on the boards this morning. The Dow is down 176 points to 51,003. The S&P 500 is down 31 points to 7,770. And the NASDAQ is down 192 points to 27,344. 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
2: Time for a WTMJ sports update from the Gruber Law Office's One Call, That's All sports desk. October baseball continues as the Brewers advance to the National League Championship Series, beating the San Diego Padres in Game 4 of the NLDS 3-1. Manager Pat Murphy after the win.
3: I trust you, and I believe in you. So let's celebrate and get out.
2: It will be a rematch for the NLCS with the Brewers facing the LA Dodgers. Game 1 is set for American Family Field on Sunday with a game start time yet to be officially announced. A preseason win for the Milwaukee Bucks over the Oklahoma City Thunder last night, 128-126 on the road. The team gets a few days off before facing the Charlotte Hornets on Sunday. And as the Packers enter Week 5 at just 2-2, the gamble on kicker Trey Smack has worked out pretty well. Smack is 6 of 7 field goals for the season, along with 59 yards, and his leg has made the difference in both wins. Packers special teams coach Cam McCord.
4: I think he just locks in. You know, he focuses on it. And he does, like, and I know I've said this, but he truly takes each kick as his own. And whether it's pregame or not, it's just, you know, he knows if I do my job and I get through the ball, it's going to stay true.
2: And he'll be kicking inside Lambeau Field once again on Sunday when the Packers meet the Bears. It's a noon kick in Green Bay. Taking a look at your roads with your WTMJ Time Saver traffic, we still have 7 disabled vehicles across the system. The good news is nothing is impeding your drive. Stay safe out there, everyone.

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1: Here's your WTMJ 5-day forecast. Today, mostly sunny with a high of 67. Tonight, partly cloudy with a low of 51. For your Friday, mostly sunny with a slight chance of afternoon showers, a high of 67. Saturday, mostly sunny, breezy and warm, a high of 80 degrees. On Sunday, mostly cloudy and still warm with a high of 70. And for your Monday, mostly sunny with a chance of afternoon rain, a high of 73. Right now in Madison, it's 63. In Waukesha, it's 62. In Green Bay, it's 61. And in Milwaukee, it's partly sunny and 61 degrees. I'm Tiff Pua. Outdoor Living Unlimited WTMJ News Time is coming up on 1109.
2: 11 o'clock on a Thursday means it's time for a full hour of city stories with Urban Milwaukee President Jeremy Janine on Point Taken.
3: All right, Jeremy. How are you feeling? Did you stay up to watch the game last night?
4: I didn't stay up to watch the game, but I ended up being up anyways. And
3: doing
4: who knows what I was doing.
3: Okay.
4: I came home late and I was all distracted.
3: Tinkering?
4: Yeah. And then watching the game via the GameCast. So I was like, I've got to go to bed. I got to get in then 3-1. And I apparently didn't miss anything other than this amazing catch in center field.
5: Oh, my goodness. Mitchell.
3: Truly. Truly. All right. Where are we going first?
4: Well, Steve's favorite topic now that he's back this week, road construction.
3: Great.
4: But not Steve's favorite project. We're going to talk about National Avenue and then all the associated projects with National Avenue. So National Avenue from the city limits at 39th Street east to 1st Street is being rebuilt. That's going to take several years, in part because instead of ripping it all up at once, they're doing it in chunks. It's starting in Silver City this year. WISDOT and the Wisconsin Department of Transportation and the City of Milwaukee partnering on the project. It is a state highway. But as anyone who's been on the south side recently or tried to get to the south side, the 27th Street Bridge is closed, and that's because of the I-94 project. The 16th Street Bridge is closed, and it's been closed for two different reasons. And really, if you close up any part of a bridge, essentially all of it's closed. But the north end of the bridge over the Menominee River, the city for years has sought to replace the lift bridge there that hasn't lifted for several decades. That's being replaced. There was this meandering route by Pottawatomie. You can drive down to the valley floor on a ramp. Well, to the segment to the south of that had failed the test in December, last December. And so there was an emergency closure. So 27th, 16th, National Avenue. If you're familiar with the south side at all or getting there, that essentially takes out many of the key routes in that area. There's also been a number of other smaller road construction projects. Lincoln Avenue was closed for a We Energies project for a little bit. A complete disaster came to City Hall on September 30th with the council going point blank. What would it have taken to simply delay the 27th?

0: 7th Street project. That's tied into Interstate 94. That's an 8-year project. What would it take to just delay that? And we got an answer from Bob Gutierrez, the Southeast Division Manager for Wisconsin Department of Transportation, $50 million, which seems like a big amount. But to Bob Bauman, alderman for essentially where the bridge terminates on the north side, he said that's just a rounding error in a $1.8 billion project.
1: Yeah.
2: That, it's also, as we learned last week, the same cost as a door. So
0: yeah, it could buy you a door at the courthouse. So Bob Gutierrez at the state side said, we're trying to be responsible stewards of money, and we're trying to get this project done on a critical path, which Alderman Bauman, who's known to be combative, goes, rah, rah, rah. You've already delayed this project from 2017 when Scott Walker put it on pause. Tony Evers brought it back, but then there's more study needed. But the key thing is we now have a cost associated with that delay, $50 million. You could have alleviated the congestion on the south side a little bit, but gearing up at the other end of National Avenue, then we have other moving pieces now, because those businesses, think of Stenny's, all those businesses on 2nd and National, those businesses are going to be disrupted next year. That's where the construction is going to move. Camino, a popular bar and restaurant on 2nd Street, announced a week ago, hey, great news, we're going to move to the former Engine Company number 3 space at essentially 3rd and National. Well, about a week later, they go, whoa, pause. We're not moving for 1 year. We've now learned the scale of this disruption. Alderman Jose Perez, the council president, has been raising the red flag over there, or I guess we'll say a yellow flag now because it hasn't happened, but warning. He's concerned about businesses like Stenny's that might be boxed in that'll be really difficult to get to in the next year or two.
1: So many of these projects, this is just a pet peeve of mine, and I don't want to go on a rant, but it just bothers me. When you have ongoing projects, someone needs, whatever the entity that's running this project, whether it's local, state, county, whatever it is, someone has to be responsible for making sure those barrels are upright, not in traffic, not the piece of it laying in traffic. I go through these areas all the time in this downtown, Hone Bridge, this part of downtown. The stuff's never picked up, and it's a mess. And I was talking to a business owner last Thursday. Stuff's been knocked over for weeks. No one ever addresses it. I don't care if you're working on the project. It's your responsibility to clean that thing up. And it's a bad look for tourism. It's a bad look for all of us who have to drive this, because I don't want to drive over pieces of construction material. And frankly, how many projects have we collectively seen that are basically done, but there seem to be this horrifically long delay to clean up the mess after, like pick up the barrels, pick up the garbage. That's my rant.
2: I have a question besides, that's not a rant. What responsibility do any of these projects have to the businesses as far as how quickly they need to be finishing it, how much they have to communicate? Because it does impact. I mean, that's one of the reasons listed. It may not be the whole reason, but like this is it closed because that part of Cathedral Square was under construction for so long. So is there a responsibility there?
0: Morally? Probably.
2: Yeah.
0: Legally? No.
2: Okay.
0: They have a, in the case of like looking at I-94 or Lincoln Memorial, Steve's favorite project, you have the state or the city contracting with an entity that, and this is my personal soapbox, I will join Steve on his, that I think there's a great opportunity for any contractor or any municipal government to improve the process of road construction, communicate why there's no one there for so many days in a row.
2: Yeah.
0: A lot of times there's valid reasons for that. They're waiting. They're doing a different part of the job, but no one knows.
1: To Kristen's question, if you're a business owner, I asked the business owner, they have no idea when that Lincoln Memorial interchange is going to be done. That's inexcusable. Someone has to be a leader, whether that's the elected officials, the parties responsible. That's not happening, and it's a joke when we're talking about a major interchange in our city.
0: And so going back to your question, Christian.
2: Christian. I don't take it. It's close enough.
0: There was a religious talk yesterday. Got me. The city, when it comes to National Avenue, said, we know this is going to be a problem, and we talked a year ago. They used some money from a TIF district from the Menominee Valley to support reconfiguring some of these businesses, essentially so you could walk in the back door. It's clear that more is going to need to be done. Last night at the night market, there were three of the National Avenue businesses that managed to get into the night market as another way to try and put money in their pocket.
1: All right, we got to go to break. But if you're a contractor working on that exchange that we were talking about there at the end of the Hone Bridge, I'm going to find out who you are, and I'm going to blow you up on the show.
2: Okay.
1: Because enough is enough. I jokingly said on a rare post that I do on social media, I took a picture and I just posted it and said, I look forward to this being done in 2035. Like, what is going on here? Break.
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1: Very cool gifts. All right, let's shift to the county. Hitting the brakes. Speaking of traffic and construction, hitting the brakes, but for a different reason, speed limit.
7: Speed limits, yes, not on city streets or county roads, but on the Oak Leaf Trail. There was a proposal to enact a 15-mile-per-hour speed limit. There were a number of questions about, as a cyclist, I had many personal questions about how this was going to work. Many other people did, too. The Bike Fed actually came with a request that, and I'm going to get the right two words, quote, and this is using existing state law, that instead of a speed limit of a numerical number, which the county proposed at 15 miles per hour, Jake Newborn, the deputy director of the Bike Fed, said reasonable and prudent would be the better thing to do, which is if there's no one else around, kind of go as fast as you can go within the limits of your bike, whether that's an e-bike that can go 20 or 28 miles per hour. Anything above that is already against state law. Or if you're pedaling on a nice road bike, many people on road bikes can go way faster than me on my e-bike. And so be safe, though, when you come into congested areas, slow down. That was the Bike Fed's request. Other county supervisors had questions. And then the sheriff kind of dropped a hammer on it. Doug Holton, the inspector for the sheriff's office, said they have no intention to enforce any of this.
2: That was going to be my question. I was like, who's on the Oak Leaf Trail like enforcing this as far as how fast people are going?
7: Yeah, no one.
2: No one.
7: And nor did the sheriff's office, who is Danita Ball, is an independently elected official. Does she have an intention to allocate resources to come down on the Oak Leaf Trail? Mostly it's below grade in the congested area on the east side and enforce this. So pause was pushed on that. More questions than answers remain. The topic's not dead, but it's an issue.
2: How big of a problem is it? Like, how much are people complaining and or how many injuries have we seen as far as people going way too fast on some of these trails?
7: So the stretch from, let's essentially say, Mason Street to Capitol Drive is narrow for much of it and is very heavily used. There's some other stretches of the Oak Leaf Trail, but particularly that area. There's an issue with people just, I don't think speed is the biggest issue of what I observe. Like, I talked to one person who their daughter got injured because someone passed them on the right,
0: like everyone in driver's ed learns, you pass on the left and you move over to the right. If those basic things aren't happening, speed is not your issue. Congestion. We just need wider trails or painted lines. There's no painted.
1: Do you think most people respect the right-left thing? Because

0: The few times I've been on these trails, it's like everyone's just doing their own thing now.
1: For the most part, I think 90%+ of the people, but when it gets busy and then you get someone not following that, problems occur.
0: An idea. And I've seen this on some of these trails. I don't know if it's this trail, where they put a line down the middle. That sort of makes people stick to one side and makes it less likely you're going to get run over by an e-bike or whatever.
1: That is, and you could have a no passing zone.
0: Yeah, that simple paint job.
1: Looking like in Chicago at their the 606 trail, they even have designated areas for runners. So because that's a different speed than runners or pedestrians than people on bikes. There's a lot of mixing of different speeds is going to be a problem. But I don't know if a speed limit is going to be the issue.
0: Slow down. What's the rush?
2: Where no, just be respectful.
0: Yes, exactly. All right. What the flock, Jeremy?
1: So the supervisors couldn't agree on passing a speed limit on county trails. They can agree.
0: They found something to agree on.
1: On banning flock cameras from county parkland. That's the key thing there is that's an area they control. They can pass an ordinance to get the sheriff's office not to have both automated license plate readers, which is mostly what we think of flock. And then flock also has additional cameras that are just recording, like general video cameras. They particularly want the automated license plate reader cameras out. The sheriff's office didn't support this, but it is an ordinance. So 42 flock cameras are supposed to be coming out of county parkland.
2: So where are we right now? The landscape of where flock cameras are, who has approved them, who's potentially taking them down? Because I feel like every week we have a new flock camera story, and it's hard to keep track of who's using what.
1: Yeah, what the flock is happening. Yeah. So more than 20 communities in Wisconsin, and some of those are like UWM, so that as a, you know, not a community necessarily, but a governmental entity, have removed flock. And there's an additional 10 that are working through the process. Milwaukee County, until this, had not backtracked from removing any cameras. Now that looks like that's going to happen. The city of Milwaukee, and it's becoming an issue in the budget right now, is sticking with all its flock cameras. And then, of course, there are dozens all over private property and across cities all across Wisconsin that you, unless you pass some interesting ordinance, you can't mandate someone to remove the camera from their own property.
2: Why would private property want to have it? As far as just like if anything happens on their property, they could find the people. It's like having like a dash cam?
1: So there's two different types of cameras. There's the automated license plate readers, which might for a, like if you're Meyer in Oak Creek, where I know there's some flock cameras, I don't know what type of cameras they are, but if they just had the general security cameras, they might think, well, I'm already investing in cameras. Let me get these really fancy high-tech ones.
2: Okay.
1: And then that just happens that law enforcement can tap into them. Some might see that as an asset. Lots of civil rights advocates see that as a big concern. That's one of the many issues with Flock at the moment.
0: Flock's just an unpopular brand, and however you feel about that, the ELPs aren't going anywhere. They've been used for decades, and there's one of the big national conversations is they have seen a correlation between the use of ELPs and decline in crime.
1: Yeah, and that was one of the things that came to a head for the county was they know these things have been used to solve crimes, mm-hmm. but the networked nature of them sharing with other law enforcement agencies is a huge concern. And as you rightly hit the nail on the head, the Flock brand is at issue there.
0: All right, we got to take transit cuts into the next, not transit cut, a budget proposal on that issue after the break. Jerry Mangini, UrbanWalkie.com, point taken.
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0: Hey, this is WTMJC. 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
6: Love it.
7: Are you a Dylan fan?
6: Oh, yeah. More early than later, but yeah. I saw him live at the Milwaukee Arena many, many, many years ago. Back to back. Dylan and the Grateful Dead in the same weekend. Hello!
7: Wow.
6: That's a weekend of music.
7: Big weekend for Steve Scafidi.
6: There's a great backstory to that, which I'll tell some other time about a girlfriend, but we'll get to that later.
7: All right, transit.
8: And now for something completely different.
7: Jeremy Janine, go for it.
8: Last Thursday, shortly after we got off the air, David Crowley unveiled his 2027 budget proposal. That was something people have been watching closely, especially the Tiffany campaign, who was out there messaging on social media immediately. I give Graham Kilmer a lot of credit for finding this messaging and Crowley's different speeches going back several years now. In 2024, Crowley said after the sales tax was passed, what's good for Milwaukee County is good for the entire state. He attempted to bring that entire message with his budget delivery and talked about fiscal strength and doing things responsibly and public safety. And so I encourage you to read Graham's entire piece in full on Urban Milwaukee. Crowley avoids transit cuts in 2027 budget proposal. And then Steve had asked off air, how did Crowley avoid those transit cuts? The transit cuts are still coming, but for 1 year, and we can speculate if that's politically motivated or not, there was a $15.7 million budget cut, or budget gap, to continue the amount of transit service we have in Milwaukee County versus the amount of money needed, the $15.7 million gap. Almost $10 million of that is because federal aid is running out associated with the COVID-19 pandemic, end of 2026, issue across the nation for different governments. Crowley closes most of that gap by a $12 million rainy day fund withdrawal, leaving a $3.6 million cut to transit. So still a notable cut for what used to, off the top of my head, be like a $160 million budget. $3 million it's $3 million, nothing to laugh at. But the large 25% cut to the system that is all part of this MCTS forward is still to come in the future years, and the county continues to debate it.
7: So looking at the county budget. We have 30 seconds left.
8: Yeah. Well, we got lots more to talk about with the county budget.
7: I'll tease it then. My question is, given your knowledge of Milwaukee County and the history of what David Crowley inherited, being able to parse out more about what kind of job he's done given what he was given to work with. So we'll talk about that. Ponder that. We'll talk about it after the news.
9: ABC News, I'm Michelle Franzen. In San Diego, a long-awaited return for sailors on board the USS Abraham Lincoln, docking today after a record 10-month deployment with no port stops, extended twice due to the war in Iran. ABC's Trevor Ault. got a chance to board the carrier.
0: The Lincoln spent 265 days without a port visit, the most in naval history, with the deployment later mired by reports of dwindling supplies and low morale. Secretary Hegseth denied those reports, though the Navy has acknowledged the Lincoln strike group has had 8 suicide attempts.
9: Isaias has strengthened into a hurricane, the first named hurricane of the Atlantic season. It is aiming at the Florida Panhandle and Gulf states, with storm surge the concern starting this weekend. More trouble for the housing market. Mortgage rates edging up for a 7th straight week, now at 7.4%. For a 30-year fixed home loan, the highest in nearly 3 years. Filings for jobless claims hovering below 200,000. This is ABC News.
10: 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I'm Tiff Pua. A teenager from Madison is in the hospital after he was allegedly shot and robbed near East High School.
11: Madison police say the 15-year-old was shot in a neighborhood near the school. He then finished out the school day without telling anyone what happened. His injuries are not considered life-threatening. The victim and the suspect allegedly know each other, and police believe the incident was targeted. 2 teens have already been taken into custody. A 3rd remains on the run. Madison police say information leading to an arrest may be eligible for a monetary reward. Elizabeth Linton in WTMJ News.
10: Every Milwaukee public school now has overdose recovery kits. While no one has ever died of an overdose on an MPS campus, officials say the kits are both proactive and preventative. In Milwaukee County in 2023, naloxone was administered by EMS personnel over 5,800 times. The district also says the materials will come with some additional training. And data from Health Compass Milwaukee shows that a growing percentage of uninsured residents in Milwaukee County shows a growing percentage of uninsured residents in Milwaukee County, and it may increase by March. People between 19 and 64 will need to meet new requirements to be covered by Medicaid, including working 80 hours a month. Community Health Initiatives Director Justin Rivas says people will lose insurance due to the filing difficulties.
12: And the challenge and unfortunate part here is a lot of people are going to lose their health insurance, not because they're not eligible or not because they don't meet the criteria, but because they can't manage the paperwork.
10: Rivas says data from 2024 shows about 7.8% of Milwaukee County is uninsured. Time for news about your money. Here's your WTMJ Annex Wealth Management market update. Everything's still down on the boards. Your Dow is down 91 points to 51,087. The S&P 500 is down 17 points to 7,783. And the NASDAQ is down 133 points to 27,405. 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Taking a look at your roads with your WTMJ Time Saver traffic. The good news is most of the disabled vehicles on the system have been cleared. We've got 2 more out there with emergency personnel helping to clear that. And 1 last one that's just still sitting out there, but everything is off the system and your ride should be pretty smooth. Stay safe out there, everyone. Here's your WTMJ 5-day forecast. Today, mostly sunny with a high of 67. Tonight, partly cloudy with a low of 51. For your Friday, mostly sunny with a chance of evening showers, a high of 67. Saturday, mostly sunny, breezy, and warm. That high gets to 80 degrees. For your Sunday, mostly cloudy and still warm, a high of 70. And for Monday, mostly sunny with a chance of afternoon rain, a high of 73. In Delavan, it's 66. In Fond du Lac, it's 63. And in Milwaukee, it's sunny and 62 degrees. I'm Tiff Pua. 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
1: Little sticks for you on a Thursday, rocking it out on... No, we're not doing it. We're doing politics with Jeremy and Janine. Local politics, local news, urbanmilwaukee.com. My DJ got in my head. You hear sticks, you got to go with that. Kristen Bry, looking lovely as always. Picture day for the family.
2: Picture day for
1: very
2: the
1: family. Very excited about that. Can't
2: not
1: wait to see
2: not
1: those
2: a great series of events to stay up until 1 a.m. and then have to take professional photos.
1: You need the fresh eyes.
3: I suspect there's only one person to blame for that, and it might be you. Yeah.
2: It is. It is me. But I'll take it.
1: Let's get back to the news.
3: Yeah, so let's run through a couple more things from the county budget. Milwaukee County Parks, for several years now, has had to generate more than 50% of its budget through revenue that it earns itself. So that's everything from like you renting a golf cart to you buying a beer at a beer garden.
1: Which are very popular.
3: Since 2018, the county parks, one of the things it's had to invest in, $500 million maintenance backlog, as a matter of perspective, $23 million has been invested in parking infrastructure. To offset that, David Crowley is now proposing, and it seems like it has support from the county supervisors, although we'll see here, charging for parking in some of the busiest spots in the Milwaukee County Parks system. That could include areas like near Bradford Beach or some other areas near Story Hill, which is popular largely because of Brewer games.
2: Yeah. Mm-hmm.
3: There's been a lot of pushback in Story Hill already. We'll see what happens at
2: pushback
3: the lakefront.
2: Pushback from whom?
3: The neighbors, actually.
2: Because they use it?
3: They're concerned that they could end up entrapped and paying for parking.
1: Oh, yeah. I suppose.
2: Mm. It's Bradford Beach seems like a no-brainer to me.
1: Yeah.
2: It is such a destination. It is such a, like, I don't know. That seems absolutely like a no-brainer, and it's shocking to me that they don't already, even if it's a dollar. Right? Like, it doesn't have to be interstate parking costs. It can be affordable, but just charging something to be able to use that resource and keep it nice seems like an absolute no-brainer to me.
1: Yeah.
3: So lots to be defined there. The county supervisors will start their budget review process. I believe it's next week, and then we'll get a budget adopted in early November. A couple other quick highlights. Flock cameras. David Crowley proposes defunding them. It's about $140,000 for the 40 or so flock cameras we talked about. He would move the money into Legal Aid Society of Milwaukee for its Right to Counsel program. That's a program that provides attorneys for people getting evicted. Doesn't necessarily stop them from getting evicted, but it gives them an attorney when often their landlord has an attorney.
1: Yeah, I mean, noble, but it's completely unrelated to where the funds are coming from.
3: Another thing, the sheriff's office requested a $10 million budget increase, including $8 million for overtime and $2 million for new positions. Crowley's proposing to give them an increase, but only to offset inflation so they can continue as they are. And then he, as I talked about when I introduced the whole budget topic, he defended the financial stewardship he's had as county executive. He said, it's not an easy task, but together we've delivered real tangible wins for Milwaukee County that have moved us closer to our goal of generational fiscal stability.
1: Okay, so this is from an email that I got like a couple weeks ago. We're always talking about finding ways to raise money. Does the county have available county park land? They could build like one of those cool ATV trail park, or do they have one already where you can charge people like $15 and you get like an hour or two on this trail on these trails?
3: Not that I'm aware
1: of. ATVs are like a $5 billion economy booster in the state of Wisconsin. It's never been more popular.
3: I don't know. I'm trying to picture a park like a Bender Park in my head. I'm not sure.
1: Underutilized area, because I know they have some property that's not always like highly used. I mean, it's just an interesting use. And if you don't match what the audience, your consumers are looking at, I just did an interview with the head of the ATV UTV Association. It's booming, but that's an opportunity to make money, kind of like the beer gardens where we, you know, 20 years ago, we didn't have beer gardens essentially. Now it's a huge moneymaker for the county. Just an idea.
2: Do we have time to come back to my question?
1: Yeah.
2: So my question before the break was, given the larger historical context of where the county budget was when David Crowley was elected in 2020, where we are right now, knowing that there was always going to be issues because of the pension, what grade, with your knowledge, would you give him for what job he's done as far as like what position he's put the county in?
3: I think that's a fair question.
2: I don't know.
3: From a fiscal perspective solely, I would say a B, I think.
2: Okay.

0: The county was given several tens, if not hundreds of millions of dollars in American Rescue Plan Act funding. City got like $400 million, billions of dollars across the country. That money runs out at the end of this year, which means this is the first budget he's prepared since the COVID-19 pandemic that doesn't have that aid in it. So in many ways, this was probably the hardest budget he had to prepare. And they've not had to go through any cuts. The key thing I would give him really to at least one letter grade boost is Act 12, the sales tax law. The city, the county, so Cavalier Johnson, David Crowley, and then negotiated with Governor Tony Evers, Robin Voss, and the Senate leadership on this grand deal to get a sales tax increase or a shared revenue increase. David Crowley really came out of that for Milwaukee County a lot better than the city did. Hmm. And that's because of all the riders the city got tacked onto it. Mm-hmm. Milwaukee County got very little. They lost the ability to do advisory referendums. And I think they gladly trade that away for fiscal stability at any time. So that a clear win there for him.
1: Okay.
2: And for all the doom and gloomers, as somebody who participated in panel after panel about the problems with the pension plan and how that would be, we'd be all facing these realities. There's about another 8 to 10 years of where we got to really, really buckle it up. And then after that, people die. They get off. As harsh as that reality is, the picture gets rosier. We're paying the price of decisions made decades ago. But at some point, it gets better. You have to survive this, and that's where leadership matters. The Crowley thing is interesting because he's obviously running for governor. That's why this is the Tiffany talking points. Whether you agree with them or disagree with them, that's why they're focusing their energy here. Although in this area, this part of these states, I would think David Crowley, pretty popular guy. And I called him already, so I'm not going to break any news. He's a pretty good local leader, my take. Break.
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11: All right. Well, welcome back. 2 point taken. I'm Kristen Bry. He is Steve Scafidi. We're talking to Jeremy Janine for two more segments. What's going on in Bayview?
0: We've got a lot going on in Bayview. I jokingly will call this the Paul Warkowski block after my neighbor, who is a dedicated listener. Here, Paul, is everything you need to know about what's going on in our neighborhood. Down the street from my house, even, starting at the corner of Lennox and Russell, the former Bayview Library, the Llewellyn Library. For more than a year, there's been a pending development proposal with no movement. Started to question the alderwoman, hey, what's happening here? Well, last week there was a meeting. The proposal's been revised and expanded. It's now, instead of 20 apartments, it's 25 apartments. You have this hodgepodge structure. It's built into a hill. What probably was 100 years ago, a beautiful library in the 50s or 60s, was essentially butchered by this mid-century addition that has no mid-century modern charm to it. That structure stays, but you get two floors essentially on top of it, and then they added a fair amount of parking at the request of the neighbors, so you have a bigger building because the neighbors wanted more parking included. Next story in Bayview is the owner of Room Service has purchased the property occupied by Semolina, an Italian store across essentially from Sorella, a great Italian restaurant.
2: Yeah, just that Sorella, yeah.
0: And then there's a vacant building next to it. So the Room Service, popular restaurant at the north end of Kinnickinnick Avenue, the owner is moving down the street. Joey is her name. She's buying these two properties. Semolina is vacating the space, looking for a new home because they've been told their buildings are about to be demolished. Joey did not respond to my questions about what's happening at those properties, what's envisioned. It's not a site as large as the entire Room Service site, which has Todd, I believe I can fry, and a couple other businesses in it, but something appears to be happening there. Another thing on Oklahoma Avenue near Humboldt Park, the church we talked about many months ago, Unity Lutheran Church, was exploring a housing use to replace its education wing.
2: South side of the that street?
0: South side of the street,
2: I know that church. I've been there.
0: So there's a 1950s, 1960s wing, another mid-century modern building without the mid-century modern charm. They held a neighborhood meeting in September. The feedback they got caused them to pull the plug. So a win for the not-in-my-backyard crowd, I guess. But the church maintains its challenge of they don't have as many members as they have facility needs now with these aging facilities. And then one final thing in Bayview, Honey Butter Cafe is coming. This is way at the edge of Bayview. You probably know it as the Applebee's site next to Pick and Save, the busiest Pick and Save in the state of Wisconsin, according to some data. Was most recently the Asian Buffet, and I believe it was Hong Kong Buffet. It's now going to be Honey Butter Cafe, a Franklin business, opening a second location
2: That's right there on Holt Avenue. I said I've never been. Yeah. Interesting. Bayview and the restaurants, man. I'm so jealous.
11: You're not that far.
2: I know. That's why I go to all these places.
11: Yeah,
2: I'm jealous.
11: Say, Oak Creek and Bayview are very, very close.
2: I don't want it right by my house.
11: Well, then you should not live in Oak Creek.
2: Oh, now that's slander. Don't say
11: No, it's not. I'm just saying those are the trade. As someone who is now starting to be open-minded, if we do not stay in our neighborhood.
2: Why don't you move to Oak Creek? Come on.
11: It is a reminder of all of the different trade-offs when you're looking at places and, you know, your prioritization of, do you want to be close to restaurants? Do you want more land? Do you want more space? All of these things.
2: Imagine if you live like on the other block, you just walk over. Got a nice backyard. We got a beautiful patio.
11: Kathy and Mike would hate us.
2: Why?
11: Because you and I would just be talking just politics all the time. Yeah, just yapping. I suppose. Never turning work off.
2: I'll ask her when I go home what she thinks of the idea. I'll report back. All right, one more break with Jeremy Janine. UrbanMilwaukee.com is where you can find the great reporting, local reporting, at its finest on 620 WTMJ.
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7: All right, what do we want to squeeze in the next 3 minutes?
8: Let's jump through all kinds of things. One thing I thought was interesting from where this story started, which was literally in a tent more than 100 years ago, the English Evangelical Lutheran Church of the Incarnation, a mouthful, on Keefe and 15th Street, is pursuing historic preservation designation for their church. Why? Because that would give them in the pool to get a grant from the National Trust for Historic Preservation. Those grants are from between $50,000 to $500,000. And that's a Preserving Black Churches grant. Obviously, with English in the name, you can assume this church 100 years ago didn't start as a predominantly black church, but with the neighborhood around it, it has evolved. They're not trying to get this grant. They've learned the historic designation really helps. I've got a full breakdown of it, including the history of how on the very lot it's in, it started as a church in a tent and has now built multiple structures on that very site. Steve was wondering about the Masonic Center before.
9: Yeah.
8: The Humphrey Scottish Rite Masonic Center, corner of Van Buren Street and Wells, right by Buckley's, or just east of Cathedral Square Park by the Northwestern Mutual campus, a three-story building. It is, it was a Roman, Romanesque style building. It was redesigned into this Art Deco style building, really interesting building, but for almost a decade now, it's been vacant because a series of developers have tried to convert it to something else and struggled at various points to get financing. Earlier this week, developer Scott Lurie of the F Street Group stepped in and said, hey, I'm going to finish this project, turning it into about, I think it's two dozen apartments. The 14-story tower, the glassy tower that was going to be added in 2017, that's not happening. It was going to be a hotel. The interesting thing, my file photo for this, I noticed, Northwestern Mutual, in the time that this development's been considered, has managed to build not one, but two towers behind it. So this has been a very slow-moving project.
7: Hmm.
8: A couple other quick things. The cost of a 2022 truck crash for a Department of Public Works driver in Wauwatosa, this is a Milwaukee driver, was in Wauwatosa, continues to go up in price. The city will have now spent, after the latest settlements, more than $1.37 million paying out to the victims of this crash. It was a 10-vehicle crash where Denise Dura, who unfortunately perished in the crash, was driving 60 or 70 miles per hour and collided at Mayfair Road, and I forget what the cross street was, but hit a number of vehicles there. So an expensive tragedy. And then one final thing, the building at 9th and National, so a future construction spot, calling back to the first section of our discussion today, was sold to the owner of Dick's Tavern, who owns the building at 1st and National. So Elizabeth Kujawa bought the three-story J.L. Burnham block. There's a lot of Milwaukee history in the building. If you're interested in that kind of thing, look for the article under Milwaukee. It's got an Edward Townsend Mix connection, who designed the original Masonic Center. It's also got connections to the maker of Cream City Bricks in Milwaukee.
7: Interesting. Yeah. For another bar restaurant?
8: It's a fairly large building, unknown. She hasn't commented on what she's thinking. The

0: Billings got quite the history as a venue. On the third floor, actually, is this large event venue that all these fraternal organizations used. So we'll see what happens there.
1: Interesting.
2: Thank you, Jeremy, Janine. A lot of texters saying, giving Kristen ideas on where to move to. So keep those coming. They'll keep an open mind. Oak Creek, I still have a strong feeling about that one. Thank you, Jeremy, Janine. Kristen, you and I will wrap it up tomorrow with a little mixed lineup.
1: A new guest.
2: Yeah, we'll see how that goes. Talking politics on a Friday on 620 WTMJ. Have a good afternoon.
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11: 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I'm Greg Mancik. 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
11: Mostly sunny today, high 67 degrees, partly cloudy tonight, a low of 51. It's currently 64, full of sun in Milwaukee at 12:01. From the WTMJ Breaking Newsroom, Brewers fans excited for a return trip to the NLCS after a late-night win over the Padres. 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
13: Got some hats. Got a couple hats, the victory hats that they had at the celebration, the shirts.
1: So got those, and I'm still looking at that hoodie, that No Time Like October hoodie. So still, you know, might do a little damage in here today.
11: Now it's Brewers fan Evan Wilder checking in with Nyzer Spencer at the team store.
1: I feel like just playing, you know, playing our baseball, moving the base paths, and then the pitching speaks for itself. They're remarkable.
11: Game one of the NLCS against the Dodgers scheduled for Sunday at American Family Field.
12: We Energy's customers are receiving some money back on their electric bills this fall. The utility says it will issue more than $32 million in automatic credits, and that's because fuel costs came in lower than expected. A typical residential customer will get about $13 to $14 based on how much electricity they use in October. That credit will automatically show up on October and November bills. No action needed from customers to receive that credit.
11: Students at Greenfield High School heading home early today after a fire in the kitchen. Alarms were activated about 9 o'clock this morning, and Greenfield fire crews were able to safely put out the fire before any significant damage or harm to the school, staff, or students. Still, lunch was unable to be served, so kids were sent home early. Officials say all scheduled family conferences and after-school activities will continue as scheduled.
12: The Trump administration announcing a new crackdown on immigration work visas, claiming they're being used in fraudulent ways. At issue, according to the administration, a program tied to the common H-1B work visa that allows companies to sponsor skilled employees from other countries. Vice President J.D. Vance announced that Microsoft, along with Adobe and other tech companies, will be barred from using the program.
13: Thanks to an ongoing investigation, we have decided to suspend the PERM program for Microsoft, which means they will no longer be able to apply they'll no longer be able to take those H-1Bs and apply for permanent resident status within the United States of America.
12: The H-1B program has long been a target of President Trump's supporters, who say the program undercuts American workers and is rife with abuse. Redmond, Washington-based Microsoft has not responded to the ban.
11: Hurricane Isaias is turning toward the Gulf Coast and is expected to strengthen before making landfall. The storm has led oil and gas producers to shut down some offshore production.
14: They all know what to do. They have crews, they have protocols, and they're following them and keeping up with exactly what they need to be doing to protect themselves.
11: That's Pascagoula, Mississippi Mayor Jay Willis. Production in the Gulf accounts for almost 15% of crude pumped annually in the U.S. Time for news about your money, the WTMJ Annex Wealth Management Market Update. All red here this afternoon. The Dow is off 130 points at 51,051. NASDAQ down about 350 points at 27,190. And the S&P off today about 55 points at 77.45. 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

0: Time for a WTMJ Sports Update from the Gruber Law Office's One Call That's All Sports Desk. It's on to the NLCS for the Brewers. They'll take on the Dodgers for the second consecutive season after a 3-1 win over the Padres Wednesday night. Aaron Ashby picking up the win, covering three innings without allowing a hit.
1: That's what my role is in the pen, is to go and give these guys length, and, excited to do it. I feel like it's not necessarily easy, but when you have this group of guys behind you and, like, these are your teammates, like, you just want to keep going back out there and competing with them.
0: Games 1 and 2 of the NLCS scheduled for Sunday and Monday in Milwaukee. Game times have not yet been announced. In the American League, the Tampa Bay Rays eliminate the Yankees. Their opponent in the ALCS could be determined tonight. The White Sox own a 2-1 series lead over the Cleveland Guardians. And Packers offensive lineman Kevin Zeitler taking first-team reps at practice. Could see his first game action Sunday against the Bears.
2: Definitely doing better. You know, coaches have done a great job. I've come in early. I've stayed late. You know, learning every which thing, how they do things, how they communicate. And, you know, it's coming along and all starting to make sense.
0: Week 5 of the NFL season kicks off tonight with the Dallas Cowboys hosting the Tampa Bay Buccaneers.
3: Take a look at the roads, your WTMJ time saver traffic. We've got a number of disabled vehicles kind of scattered across the system, 6 or 7 to my count, but really none of them in traffic causing any issues, so that's a good sign. Just tapping the brakes a bit, 94 as you make your way through the ballpark there in the stadium interchange. Otherwise, everything else is looking good.
0: Forecast looking great today. Highs maybe touching 70 inland. We're calling it 67, our high in Milwaukee. Overnight low 51 degrees. Very similar forecast for Friday. It's a nice dry stretch of weather here. The introduction of a potential shower is on Friday, and that might be due to what is brewing out in the Gulf Coast. So more on that coming up a little later this afternoon. High of 70 degrees on Friday, 82 the high on Saturday. Sunday's high 76 degrees. 64 right now in Milwaukee. Sunny conditions approaching 12:09.
4: 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Now, here are your hosts, Greg Matzik, and in for Jessica Tai, it's Neil Doyle.
0: Pretty sure some damage was done to the Padres clubhouse, the visiting clubhouse last night. That's always the great thing, right? You celebrate a series win, hard-fought series win for the Brewers, and you get to party in somebody else's house. And the Brewers did just that last night. If you stayed up for it, it was well worth some sleep deprivation today.
3: I mean, it's always nice, right? As you said, party in somebody else's house. You don't have to clean up after. You get ready to get on the plane, come back home. You're moving on. Yeah, did you have to have a second cup of coffee again today?
0: I didn't. I was a little jumpy yesterday as we started the show. Gina coerced me into a second cup, and that was a little more than I'm used to. So I was a little giddy, a little jumpy. So I'm going to avoid that today so I can make it to 3 o'clock without passing out.
4: It's now at noon on Wisconsin's Midday News.
0: Well, now at noon, the Brewers team store at American Family Field is open. The NLCS gear is starting to move. New items arriving daily.
5: Into his stretch. Here's the 2-2. Struck him out, swinging with a curveball. The Brewers are headed to the NLCS for a second straight year. They've got another date with the Los Angeles Dodgers. A 3-1 final score, and the Brewers say goodnight to the San Diego Padres.
0: Brewers advancing with that 3-1 win. Jeff Levering on the call. Game featured all the drama of games 1, 2, and 3, including a home run saving catch by Garrett Mitchell that would have tied the game in the 8th inning.
6: Got a good jump on the ball and got back to the wall and was able to make a good catch.
5: Did you feel the fan grab your glove?
6: I did. I actually turned and looked back, and I got a... Let's just call it a thumbs up.
0: Yeah, okay. So many crazy moments from this series. The Brewers bullpen put on a master's class in this series. One earned run allowed in 19 innings. Aaron Ashby actually credited with the win yesterday. He covered three innings without allowing a hit.
1: Everyone trusts each other with the game on the line, and I think that's a special thing when you got like legit 8-9 guys down there that you trust the game with at any point. We got a lot of lefties, a lot of righties throwing from all different angles, and I just think it makes it hard to... Hard to battle against.
0: Standing in the Brewers' way of a spot in the World Series for the third time in 9 years, the Dodgers, they picked up a series win over the Braves yesterday. So game one of the NLCS, Sunday, Neil, in Milwaukee. Game two will be Monday night. It's a 2-3-2 format. Mixed reviews on this, right? You get those first two games in Milwaukee, likely with Jacob Mizrowski and Logan Henderson. But then through five games, it's actually the Dodgers that end up having more games at their home.

0: field than the Brewers have. Whatever, 2-3-2 means that if it goes 6 or 7 games, those games would be played in Milwaukee. Hey, we've seen a Game 7 of the NLCS against the Dodgers in Milwaukee before. Would love to maybe not be so drama-filled this time around. Maybe the Brewers could do some sweeping or at least end this thing earlier than perhaps being predicted.
1: It's a familiar opponent, so I would think they've got to like their chances going in. Still riding the high from last night.
0: Pitching is in a much different place this year than it was a year ago. We'll go through some of the details of why throughout the program.
1: Decision Wisconsin, we continue to talk about the upcoming election, which is coming up quicker than we can think. And now two former political rivals are weighing in the race for governor. Former President Barack Obama putting out a video today on social media endorsing Democratic candidate David Crowley, who is seeking to become Wisconsin's first black governor.
2: And as governor, David will fight to make Wisconsin more affordable so that you're paying less at the pump, at the doctor's office, and less at the end of the month. There is nobody better to lead Wisconsin forward. So vote David Crowley for governor.
1: On the other side, Republican candidate Tom Tiffany has the backing, from President Donald Trump, endorsed him earlier this year, very early in the race. And back in February, Tiffany joined Wisconsin's Afternoon News to talk about Trump's endorsement.
3: I was sitting having dinner with some friends up in Wausau, and my chief of staff was sitting just to my left. He handed me his phone without comment, just handed it to me, and I read it and said, well, that's a good thing.
1: Really no surprise, two very big political wigs weighing in the race for governor here in Wisconsin. Continues to be such a big battleground state here in the country. 5 of the last 7 presidential elections decided by less than a percentage point here in the state. Now, the only 2 that were not were the Obama elections in 2008 and 2012. So both of these, again, high-profile political pundits weighing in on the race as we get closer to November 3rd.
0: And finally, the special prosecutor in this Cornell University incident is opening a criminal investigation into these sexual assault allegations. New details coming to light about what happened when the accuser first came forward. Weeks after Jane Doe reported her alleged 2024 fraternity house assault, videos obtained by ABC News show Chi-Fi members who were in the house that night but not involved in the group activity telling Cornell University police they heard it was all consensual. ABC News chief investigative correspondent Aaron Katursky.
4: The investigators seemed curious about the witness's use of the word consensual.
5: Dude, I was in college, could I get it? I'm like, in college, I wouldn't have been like, oh, that was a sick consensual act last night, right? Like, I guess how do they know it was consensual?
6: I mean, I can't recall exactly what was said, but yeah, I mean, They said that they had sex with her, I guess.
4: He said he remembered seeing Jane Doe in bed talking to people, but did not recall names.
0: Meanwhile, protests and sit-ins and demonstrations continue on campus for how the university handled or mishandled what happened that night. It's 12:15 on WTMJ. Just getting started here. Wisconsin's Midday News. Greg and Neil with you until 3 o'clock.
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0: Beautiful stretch of weather continues today with a high of 69 degrees, likely to touch 70 here inland. It's currently 65 right now in Milwaukee. Sun expected throughout the day on Friday. There's a chance of some afternoon showers, just a slight chance of an isolated thunderstorm, and a high of 70 degrees. Saturday, we bump up a little bit here. 82 the high under mostly sunny skies. Cooling off a little bit, still above normal, however, for the rest of the weekend. 76 the high on Sunday, 76 the high on Monday. There is a chance of rain in the forecast. 65 sunny right now in Milwaukee at 1218. Success, thankfully, in a 2-year sting operation in the state of Minnesota. 18-year-old Sheikhdoon Abdullahi Mohammed is currently in federal custody after being arrested this week. He's accused of plotting a mass shooting terror attack at the Mall of America in support of ISIS, a sting operation that included digital surveillance, an FBI employee who posed as an ISIS operative, and more. Mohammed was arrested after meeting with an undercover agent for a black market firearms sale, allegedly targeting a Hmong festival at the mall October 24th. We welcome in ABC's crime and terrorism expert, Brad Garrett. Brad, what I found most interesting here is that this is part of a 2-year sting operation. I'm curious, with all your perspective and background, how do agents balance gathering enough evidence and knowing when to move in versus public safety?
1: So a lot of it's driven by how much control they feel like they have over a suspect. In other words, is the undercover the primary person that he the bad guy, is talking to? And it struck me that I think that was pretty much the case. Now, some would say it's been 2 years. Why did it take so long? Well, you know, you can only drive the train so fast in a case. You don't want to drive it so hard that you're then motivating the person to go commit some violent act, or at least legally it would look that way. And so you sort of let him drive this. And so eventually he gets down to, yes, it's going to be the Mall of America. Yes, I need an AK-47 or something like that. And I want to kill 30 to 60 people. And so there were dates picked, and even specifically a date that you mentioned, October 24th, where he was actually going to commit this act. So, you know, all of that is enough to take it right up to sort of the starting line where the weapon, the undercover takes a weapon to a meeting. It's an AK-47. I guarantee you it was not operable. And 200 rounds of ammunition. And then once he paid them for the weapon, they arrested him. So, yeah, that's walking it up to the line. But important that they have everything they can, because typically in these cases, their defense attorneys scream entrapment. And so you have to be careful that that's not viable in a particular case.
2: You know, Brad, more and more people are just, you know, becoming consumed with the crazy things online, violent material. From your experience, just with the day and age of how social media has maybe, you know, driven some of these things, kind of, you know, from moving somebody to, you know, thinking about these violent thoughts, things they see on social media, and some of these fantasies towards actually going out and, you know, planning these attacks, kind of, you know, what have you seen in your career?
1: So it's interesting because I tell you who's gotten really good at sort of grooming or pushing troubled, isolated, lonely young adults into the world of ISIS and committing crimes against those who they believe should be harmed because they don't believe the same thing that ISIS believes. And you would say, well, why would people bite on that? And they do because they're lonely. This is somebody paying attention to them, is encouraging them, and sort of making them sort of part of this group. And, you know, once they, you know, sometimes that doesn't take long, sometimes that takes really a long time. So prior to the undercover, I'm sure there were conversations between this kid and ISIS recruiters. So, you know, my feelings are it's a very difficult thing to keep track of kids like this individual. I mean, just think about, I shudder to think actually, the number of kids that maybe at sort of a threshold place like he is, that were that have been more careful about how they communicate and who they communicate with, and we just don't know about them. But it's a, you know, it's a daunting task for the FBI and other agencies to try to pick up as many of these cases as they can. But, you know, you're occasionally not going to pick up something, just like we don't always pick up school shooters, and then they happen.
0: You know, Brad, this is part of a two-year sting operation that started when Muhammad was 16 years old, presumably online, entering chat rooms, sharing thoughts of his beliefs of ISIS or something along that line. But the FBI felt enough to track this. How do you work to build a relationship with someone who you deem dangerous?
1: Yes, and that's the whole key. The key is to get the suspect to bond with the undercover, and that he, the suspect, is convinced this guy is here to help me, to help me organize, to help me sort of think through how I would do this, to help me get a weapon. All of those things play into this going together the way it would need to go together to be able to arrest him. And so you can see how much work went into this just to get to this point a day or two ago when they were able to arrest him.
2: Brad, you know, undercover operations are not something new, but just again, today in the day and age of social media and online activity, how maybe in maybe one way have, you know, going about some of these undercover cases maybe changed?
1: Well, it certainly allows you to develop a relationship and interaction without actually physically seeing them. And so you could potentially work a lot of cases at the same time. And it would allow you to build up and develop the trust before you ever meet them in person. Because in many of these scenarios, I don't know about this one, but in many scenarios, there are multiple meetings in person before you ever get to the end where either the suspect believes he's meeting up to go actually commit the act at that very moment, or that it's planned, you know, a few days down the road, which appears to be the case here.
0: So, Brad, I want to go back to this idea of entrapment. How does the FBI structure an undercover operation, in this case that included a controlled purchase of a weapon, to ensure it holds up in court without crossing that line?
1: You have the undercover work diligently with the federal prosecutors who will have to defend the case in court about how far you can really go. Now, obviously, every interaction, every communication that the suspect has with the undercover is recorded. And so as a result, they can go back through, and the prosecutors and other agents, of course, that are seasoned in doing this would say, look, he walked up to this point. If you say the following to him, like, well, have you ever thought about shooting up the Mall of America? I'm taking this out of context, but if that might be too encouraging. In other words, you have to let him drive the train. You know, what's on your mind? What do you want to do? Why do you want to do that? Where you're going to get more of the philosophy of why he wants to commit this act. So all that can take a lot of time.
0: Muhammad is currently being held in federal custody ahead of his formal detention hearing, which is scheduled for October 19th. ABC's crime and terrorism expert Brad Garrett. Great perspective, Brad. We appreciate it.
1: You're welcome. Take care.
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0: It's 12:30. I'm Greg Matzik. This is Wisconsin's Midday News. It's October 8th, Thursday. Your top story, a former deputy pleads not guilty for accidentally shooting a family member.
2: I'm Neil Doyle. Nearly a dozen new measles cases here in Wisconsin.
0: Mostly sunny today, high 67 degrees, partly cloudy tonight, a low of 51. Sun continues on Friday. There is a chance of some afternoon shower activity at a high of 67. We bump up to 82 on Saturday, 76 on Sunday. It's 65 right now in Milwaukee.
16: ABC News, I'm Michelle Franzen. One of the men accused of the gang rape at Cornell University, pushing to have New York Attorney General Letitia James thrown off the case. She was appointed recently by New York's governor. Here's ABC's Aaron Katursky.
17: Her attorney told us Jane Doe will cooperate with the criminal investigation now being led by New York Attorney General Letitia James. But one of the fraternity brothers, Gilio Lopes, is now challenging her appointment as special prosecutor, claiming she has unequivocally demonstrated a bias.
16: Preparations underway along the Gulf Coast and Florida Panhandle with Isa becoming the first named Atlantic hurricane of the season. Off the coast of California, meantime,
18: we have visual confirmation of splashdown.
16: The SpaceX crew of 12, the crew returning from the International Space Station. It comes after the crew was relieved by a new crew already on board with the set of astronauts at the ISS. On Wall Street this hour, stocks are down. This is ABC News.
0: Outdoor Living Unlimited, WTMJ News Time is 12:31. A former Racine County deputy pleads not guilty for allegedly, accidentally shooting a father and son while hunting. James Lehman is accused of allowing his 3-year-old daughter to pull the trigger of a shotgun, which struck two other hunters.

0: A father and his 7-year-old son both survived the incident. Lehman resigned in September after 7 years with the department. He's facing 4 felony charges, including 2 counts of negligent injury, and is due back in court December 1st.
1: Keeping kids safe at Milwaukee Public Schools with overdose recovery kits available in every building.
2: MPS officials say there have been 0 overdose deaths on school campuses. Officials say the kits are both proactive and preventative. Volunteer and MPS teacher Katie Schumacher.
3: It is Narcan and it is an opioid antagonist, so it reverses an overdose. There are CPR masks, gloves, fentanyl test strips, Dispose RX.
2: The district also says the materials will come with some additional training.
3: It is a preventative measure, but just making sure that these resources are available if they were ever needed.
2: Elizabeth Linton in WTMJ News.
0: Health officials in Chippewa County confirm 11 cases of measles in their residence. While there are currently no confirmed community exposures within the county, health officials are carefully monitoring. Wisconsin currently has 258 confirmed measles cases across the state, with the majority found in southwest Wisconsin. 5 people remain hospitalized in the state.
1: New data shows about 8% of Milwaukee County residents do not have health insurance, and more people could become uninsured. Justin Rivas with the Health Compass Milwaukee says the new Medicaid eligibility requirements will affect dozens of people.
4: Basically, a lot of folks, even permanent residents that have had access to coverage, are losing that access. All permanent residents, green card holders, there's a lot of different statuses. Again, the challenge here is that there just aren't really other great options to point them to.
1: Under those new requirements, people will soon have to work around 80 hours a month and be covered by Medicaid. The change will go into effect January 1st, new members for new members, and March 1st for existing members.
0: More home playoff games for the Milwaukee Brewers. That means significant economic impact for the state, city, and county. MMAC President Dale Coinga says the area makes in roughly $7 million per contest.
5: The reason we did that is not only because we love baseball and want to see, but we did that because it has an economic impact. And you can see from the numbers, the economic impact's good. And over time, the investment the state has made in AmFam Field to keep the Brewers here is showing a good return on investment.
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1: Time for a WTMJ Sports Update from the Gruber Law Office's One Call That's All Sports desk. It's on to the NLCS for the Milwaukee Brewers after a thrilling series win over the Padres.
2: My time in the minor leagues here and getting that opportunity, you know, changed my life in a lot of ways. So I'm very, very thankful. And yeah, thankful for our guys, the way they played and the way they competed. This is not an easy environment to come into, but to be able to pull something off will help these guys in the future.
1: Yeah, Pat Murphy reflective and appreciative. At the Brewers advance to the NLCS, they'll take on the Dodgers. Game one of that series scheduled for Sunday. We still don't know the game time. Game two will be Monday in Milwaukee. Who would the winner of that series play in the World Series? And that's a question. Tampa Bay Rays advance of the win over the New York Yankees. Their opponent will be decided, could be decided later tonight with the White Sox owning a 2-1 series lead over the Cleveland Guardians. Packers head coach Matt LaFleur is hoping his offense can help out his defense Sunday against the Bears.
3: Yeah, we got to move the football. We got to keep the defense off the field as much as we possibly can. I mean, it's a really good offense, and they've done a really good job of controlling the football games.
1: Bears lead the league in rushing per game. Meanwhile, the Packers rush defense among the worst in the league. Offensive lineman Kevin Zeitler taking first-team reps. And Thursday Night Football tonight features Tampa Bay Buccaneers. Some would say it's a dollar's worth of corn. Taking on the Dallas Cowboys.
4: 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Your WTMJ time saver traffic.
1: Buccaneer, get it?
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1: Buccaneer,
4: get it.
1: Buccaneer, dollars worth of corn.
4: I like that.
1: Buccaneer.
4: Just on the spot.
1: Did I rush it?
4: No.
1: I rushed it maybe a little.
4: I thought you delivered it nicely.
1: Thanks, Neil.
4: Pretty easy going. No major concerns. We've got a few broken down vehicles kind of scattered across the system, but really nothing in traffic. Very minor slowdowns in just a few of our work zones, but everything else, full speeds.
1: Beautiful day today. Temperatures getting close to 70 and maybe just a little bit cooler inland, or I should say closer to the lake. 50 your overnight low. Tomorrow, sunny throughout the day with a high of 70 degrees. A chance for a shower and maybe even isolated rumble of thunder throughout the later part of the afternoon and evening hours. Saturday, we bump up to 82. Sunday's high is 76. Should be a great tailgating day leading up to game one of the NLCS. It's currently 65 degrees and sunny in Milwaukee at 12:39. So manager Pat Murphy is kind of a thing now when the Brewers win a series in the postseason. And we know what this team has become over the last several years under Murphy. And prior to that, Craig Counsell, really ushering in a golden era of Brewers baseball. And I think that really begins in 2018 and extends to now. I know there were other opportunities in 2008 and 2011. They had some good teams, but they really started to break through with this level of consistency in 2018. And, of course, the man behind the mic for so many of Brewers broadcast and so many playoff broadcasts, the late Bob Uecker, who developed quite the relationship with seemingly everybody inside that Brewers clubhouse and also a special relationship with Brewers manager Pat Murphy. So I don't know if you caught this last night, Neil, but Pat Murphy has done this after recent Brewers playoff series wins. He's pulled out a letter from Uke. Right. And I remember the first time he did it, I honestly wasn't sure what to think about it.
4: It had people thinking a certain way when he first did it.
1: And maybe it's because I wasn't expecting it, but I understood the sentiment and I understood the idea of we're doing this for each other. We're also doing it for Uke. Brewers thought they had a really good chance that particular series. They ended up losing to the Mets. We remember what that was like. That was Uecker's last game, Pete Alonso's home run off of Devin Williams, and the Brewers unable to recover. They end up losing, season over, and ultimately that was the end of Uke's career as a broadcaster, and he passed away just a few short months later. So again last night, following the Brewers series win over the San Diego Padres, before the celebration really got underway, Murph pulled out another letter from Uke.
5: You won't believe this. You won't believe this.

0: We got another letter from Uke.
1: Come on.
0: You want me to read it to you? Howdy, boys. I couldn't be happier. I could not be happier. Sit. But I wanted to report to you that I actually got in a game up here. Albeit was a team from hell. I only got the pinch run after the third out. Boys, the next series, I'm not sure I can help in the same way I did this series. Knocking that ball down and lifting up and being part of Cheerio's swing there off Miller in that second game. Not sure I can do this, but I trust you and I believe in you. So let's celebrate and get out.
2: It sort of kicks off the celebration, right? There's some murmuring and you're waiting for corks to pop. What's going on here? Then Murph comes into the middle. He's got the letter from Uke. And then the celebration truly begins after that. And for all I know, could be still happening out in San Diego. So he did it again. And he's done it before. I assume he'll do it every step of the way. As long as there are series wins, you might have more letters from Uke as authored and read by Pat Murphy.
3: Do we think he's writing those like before the series starts, like day before? Like, okay, we're up two games after, you know, they win the first two at home. Like, does he go pen to paper then? Like,
2: that's a very good question.
3: When does he start kind of crafting this?
2: That is a very good question. So I would be very curious on the behind the scenes, because you got to be ready for the moment, right? You have to be ready for the moment. You can't look too far ahead, but you don't want to be caught off guard. Yes, indeed, he did have some paper in his hand and the note from Uke as read in the clubhouse last night. What led to that celebration in the Padres clubhouse, the visiting clubhouse last night in San Diego? Well, incredible baseball games. That's what happened. One of the best series I've ever seen, period. Watching baseball for so many different years. We've got a wonderful highlight montage as pieced together by our morning crew. We'll share it for you. Some of the sights and sounds from last night's game in San Diego, resulting in a series win for your Milwaukee Brewers.
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2: Enjoy plenty of sunshine today with temperatures reaching about 70 degrees. Nice conditions. Not quite as breezy as it was the last couple of days. Overnight low 50 degrees. Sun for the bulk of the day on Friday. We could have some rain mixed in later in the day. Maybe a rumble of thunder. I will try and get that sorted out later this afternoon with Jacob Montesano, who will be joining us, I think, or Lindsay Slater. One of the meteorologists at Channel 4 will help us out with the details of timing of potential rain on Friday. Saturday up to 82 degrees, Sunday's high 76 as we introduce the NLCS to Milwaukee as the Dodgers come to town to face the Brewers. It's 65 and sunny in Milwaukee at 12:48. 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
6: For the last 3 years, one of their mission statements has been win tonight. If they win tonight, they're headed to the NLCS at a date with the Dodgers, a rematch from 2025. They'll see if they can get it done tonight. Crowd getting into it. Nothing in two on Bogarts. Base is full of Padres. The pitch. High pop-up. On the infield, Bowers and Terang. It will be Bowers that makes the catch, and the side is retired. Bending but not breaking, Robert Gasser. Padres leave him loaded in the first inning. Here's the pitch from Buehler, and a ground ball back up the middle into center field, a base hit. Frelick turns third. On his way home, it's an RBI single for Garrett Mitchell. And for the first time in this series, the Brewers strike first. 1-0 Milwaukee. 1-2 pitch. And a high fly ball deep left center field. Mitchell's going back at the track. It is gone off the batter's side. Fernando Tatis got every last bit of that baseball. 1-11 off the bat. His second home run of the postseason.
7: The 1-0. Line drive back past the middle and into center field. Another RBI. Jackson Chourio. And a franchise record for postseason runs batted in. Chourio's got it by himself. Milwaukee has a 2-1 fifth inning lead.
6: 3-2. Here comes. Fly ball left field. This will be deep enough to score Bowers as Taylor gets behind it. He will make the catch. Tagging and coming down the line to score as Bowers. It's a sacrifice fly for Sal Frelick. 3-1 Brewers. 1-2 pitch. There goes the runner. And a call third strike. He got it with Uncle Charlie. Aaron Ashby freezes Samad Taylor and strikes him out looking. Here it is. Fly ball center field. Back is Mitchell at the warning track at the wall. And he jumps and makes the catch. He took a home run away from Manny Machado. And the Brewers stay in front by two. It's a short wall out there in straightaway center field. Garrett Mitchell got back there. A little bunny hop, but that ball, if he doesn't catch it, it gets out, and we're tied. Three more outs from heading to the NLCS for a second straight year. Into his stretch. Here's the 2-2. Struck him out, swinging with a curveball. The Brewers are headed to the NLCS for a second straight year. They've got another date with the Los Angeles Dodgers. A 3-1 final score, and the Brewers say goodnight to the San Diego Padres. The Brewers, who had not had a victory on the road of the postseason since 2018, a 12-game losing streak that goes by the wayside. 3-1, the final score. And the Brewers are heading to the NLCS for a second straight season.
0: I trust you, and I believe in you. So let's celebrate and get out.

0: in the glove of Jackson Churio. Would it have been a home run? Would it have been fair? Who knows? Nobody truly knows the answer to that question. But that was one of those headline-making plays that occurred in this series. You had the incredible ninth inning in which Mason Miller threw 17 pitchers to three different Brewers batters who all walked without swinging the bat, leading to Jackson Churio's game-winning single. You got amazing moments in the Padres' win over the Brewers in Game 3. It went the Padres' way, a couple of bounces, and maybe the Brewers get a win. You had the headline-making play of the bat that shattered on its way to Cooper Pratt as a runner was running by him. That resulted in an error and a run scoring to give the Padres a lead. And then everything that happened last night. Incredible bullpen work by the Brewers, the catch by Garrett Mitchell, timely hitting. The Brewers outplayed the Padres in Game 4. They deserved to win that game. They certainly did. But it was a nail-biter going up until those final minutes.
1: I mean, you had to be locked in, it felt like, every inning throughout every game. It didn't feel like any team was going to really take much of an advantage throughout the entire series. It was fun to watch. Stressful. I mean, can we take a little bit of a deep breath today?
0: Yeah, I know. It's a good word for it because you just didn't have time to breathe in this series. You had no time to breathe because no team had a lead of greater than two runs the entire series, which is remarkable. And it took until Game 4 for the Brewers to actually have a lead early in the game to score the game's first run. It was San Diego that pounced early on. But, you know, after Fernando Tatis ties the game at 1 with that long home run that I'm not sure has even landed yet, the Brewers just shut down the Padres' offense. And as I was watching that game yesterday and talking to my daughters, my wife about it, the more and more I kept watching it, I kept thinking, you just got to get through those top four in the Padres' lineup. Yeah. If you can get through Ty France, it just doesn't feel like there's a lot of pop in that Padres' lineup, right? There are, you know, some base hit guys, occasional doubles here and there, and that's what made the Jake Cronenworth home run out of that number 8 position in the lineup so heartbreaking in Game 3, right? That was something that wasn't supposed to happen. That happened, and that you often see happen in the postseason for a home team. But Brewers' bullpen was incredible. 19 innings, 1 earned run allowed. Amazing work.
1: But a shout-out, I mean, Robert Gasser, even though he did give up the home run to Tatis, I don't think he could have asked a whole lot more from him either. I thought he was pretty solid.
0: Yeah, so that he kind of gets overlooked a little bit with the Garrett Mitchell catch and everything the bullpen did, and Aaron Ashby getting the win with 3 incredible innings. But Robert Gasser, you wonder where he moves now into the rotation going into the NLCS. Does he move into a Game 3 situation instead of Dustin May? He outperformed May, if you want to look at what happened on the field in San Diego, and he was fantastic down the stretch. And now that he's got a playoff start under his belt, a tense situation on the road, maybe, just maybe, he gets the ball in Game 3 in Los Angeles instead of Dustin May, a guy who pitched for the Dodgers and pitched in Dodger Stadium for a few years of his career. That'll be a very interesting decision and one of many that Pat Murphy is going to have to make. It's 12:55. Much more on the Milwaukee Brewers coming out throughout the show here. We got you till 3 o'clock.
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6: 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Struck him out, swinging with a curveball. 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
7: It's 1 o'clock. I'm Greg Matzik. This is Wisconsin's Midday News. It's Thursday, October 8th. Your top story, the Brewers' historic season continues.
8: I'm Neil Doyle in for Jessica Tai. Demonstrations in New York over Cornell's sex assault allegations.
7: Mostly sunny today, high near 70 degrees, overnight low 51 under partly cloudy skies. 65 and sunny in Milwaukee at 1 o'clock. From the WTMJ Breaking Newsroom, well, no end in sight here for the Brewers' historic season. The crew moving on to the NLCS after taking the series against the Padres in four. Fan Erica Smith from the watch party.
9: All I can say is we have to go all the way because that's what's going to get us there. You can't say anything negative about it. We're going all the way.
7: Brewers take on the Dodgers in the NLCS. Games 1 and 2 will be played Sunday and Monday in Milwaukee.
8: A teenager from Madison in the hospital after being robbed and shot near East High School.
10: Madison police say the 15-year-old was shot in the neighborhood near the school. He then finished out the school day without telling anyone what happened. His injuries are not considered life-threatening. The victim and the suspect allegedly know each other, and police believe the incident was targeted. Two teens have already been taken into custody. A third remains on the run. Madison police say information leading to an arrest may be eligible for a monetary reward. Elizabeth Linton in WTMJ News.
7: Victims of sexual assault, student groups, and supporters of Jane Doe are planning a demonstration in New York today outside of the courthouse where she filed her civil suit against the Chi Phi fraternity at Cornell University. A criminal investigation was reopened into the case stemming from a 2024 incident where Jane Doe alleged she was gang raped by several fraternity brothers.
11: Her attorney told us Jane Doe will cooperate with the criminal investigation now being led by New York Attorney General Letitia James. But one of the fraternity brothers, Gilio Lopes, is now challenging her appointment as special prosecutor, claiming she has unequivocally demonstrated a bias.
7: ABC's Aaron Katursky, the lawyer for Jane Doe, says she now has received death threats and was targeted in a swatting incident during which police drew guns

0: and her family and a friend.
1: Attorneys for death row inmate Krista Pike say her botched execution was completely preventable, revealing they explicitly warned the state about her compromised veins months before the failed injection. News Nation's Brian Enten.
2: Before the botched execution, the defense says that they warned the state that she had small veins and that she had issues with her veins and that an execution, a lethal injection, would not work. And they were explaining to the judge that they had warned this before, but their warnings went ignored.
1: A judge ordered that the state preserve all medical logs and syringes from last week's failed lethal injection.
0: And a popular Milwaukee burger joint is delaying a planned move to a larger space until next year after learning more about upcoming construction on National Avenue.
3: Camino owner Casey Ratajic announced his intention to move the establishment, well known for its $5 Monday burger special, to the old Engine Company No. 3 space a quarter mile away late last month. But Ratajic tells WTMJ those plans are temporarily on hold after learning more from the city about the impending roadwork.
4: That kind of led me to think that maybe it's just a good idea to stay put for now until that construction would be over.
3: The $39 million project will begin work outside the new Camino location in 2027. The current spot on 2nd Street will stay open in the meantime. Adam Roberts, WTMJ News.
0: 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Everything in the red as the Dow is off about 20 points at 51,162. NASDAQ off about 415 points at 27,124. S&P down about 50 at 7747. 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
5: 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When asked about Democratic Socialist candidate Francesca Hong, here's what Assembly candidate Ben Brist had to say.
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5: Maybe Ben Brist's priorities shouldn't surprise us since he just moved here from Madison and only voted in our community after he entered the race for Assembly. 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
0: Time for WTMJ Sports Update from the Gruber Law Office's One Call That's All Sports Desk. It's on to the NLCS for the Brewers. They'll take on the Dodgers for a second consecutive season in the League Championship Series after a 3-1 win over the Padres Wednesday night. Great night for Aaron Ashby, who picked up the win, covering three innings without allowing a hit.
10: That's what my role is in the pen, is to go and give these guys length, and excited to do it. I feel like it's not necessarily easy, but when you have this group of guys behind you, and like these are your teammates, like you just want to keep going back out there and competing with them.
0: Games 1 and 2 of the League Championship Series scheduled for Sunday and Monday in Milwaukee. Game times have not yet been announced. In the American League, the Tampa Bay Rays eliminate the Yankees. Their opponent in the ALCS could be determined tonight. The White Sox own a 2-1 series lead over the Guardians. And Packers offensive lineman Kevin Zeitler taking first-team reps at practice could be in the starting lineup Sunday against the Bears.
11: Yeah, I'm doing better. You know, coaches have done a great job. I'm coming early. I've stayed late. You know, learning every which thing, how to do things, how they communicate. And, you know, it's coming.

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2: Take a look at the road. Your WTMJ Time Saver traffic. No crashes to report. That's a good thing. We do have, for whatever reason, a number of broken down vehicles. Still about 6 or 7 kind of scattered across the system. But good thing there, none of them in traffic. So no concerns. Work zones, no major problems in those as well. So everything looking good.
1: Sunny conditions throughout the day. Near 70, your high. Your overnight low about 51 degrees. Tomorrow, sun for a good portion of the day. We introduced the idea of rain in the forecast late in the afternoon, maybe a rumble of thunder, and a high of 70 degrees. Saturday's high 82, Sunday's high 76. It's 65 and sunny in Milwaukee at 108.
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1: Well, drama-free baseball is not a thing for you tonight, Neil, right? You're kind of a White Sox guy, right? This is kind of a big deal, isn't it?
2: Yeah, grew up south side of Chicago, south suburbs. So, yes, grew up a White Sox fan. I've been rooting for him here in the postseason. Would have liked to win yesterday. Join everybody else who clinched, but no, still playing. Hopefully, fingers crossed, they can take care of business tonight.
1: They are quietly one of the better stories in baseball, having lost over 100 games a year ago, and now one win away from going to the ALCS. I mean, that's an incredible turnaround.
2: Well, not only a year ago, Greg, 3 seasons in a row. This team has lost more than 100 games. So it's been a while since we've seen decent baseball on the South Side, so can't complain in the playoffs, but would like to get the win tonight.
1: Well, let me ask you this. Remember, after you did the opening series of the season, the Brewers and White Sox faced each other at American Family Field, and Pat Murphy said, mark my word, this team is good. I'm telling you, this team is good. Did any White Sox fan believe it at that time?
2: No. Especially with some of the guys that, it's crazy to look at their opening day lineup and who played that first weekend of the season. Quite a few guys that are not on the team now. So, look, they made some good changes. They still have some flaws, but they play a fun brand of baseball.
1: Well, the idea of a Brewers-White Sox World Series would be fun for so many reasons. If for nothing else, it would make Cubs fans just royally annoyed.
2: Yes, it would.
3: And now it's time for 3 Big Things on Wisconsin's Midday News.
1: Well, number one.
4: To
1: the NLCS after a 3-1 win over the Padres. They snap a 12-game playoff road losing streak in the process. So for the third time in 9 years, the Dodgers stand in the way of the Crew and the World Series. So why will this year be different?
5: Everyone having another year of experience. I think that's going to pay dividends for us. I think going in there, we know what to expect now. We've been there. We know what it feels like to have our back against the wall. And, you know, we're going back home to Milwaukee, and getting to play in front of that home crowd again is going to be awesome. So we're fired up, and can't wait for that series to start.
1: It's Brewers reliever Aaron Ashby. Brewers have not officially named a starting pitcher for Game 1 on Sunday. I'll go ahead and speculate with a high degree of certainty that Jacob Mizorowski will see the mound. Meanwhile, the Brewers team store is open today. They got gear flying out here. The new NLCS gear has arrived. More will be arriving throughout the week, in fact, daily. They opened the store at 9 o'clock this morning. Nizir Spencer hustled out, and he's getting some sound and some good pictures from out there. People soaking it up. And why not? You get more Brewers baseball here in Milwaukee beginning on Sunday.
2: Well, we continue to deal with a measles outbreak here in Wisconsin, one of the worst in decades. And Milwaukee's top health official says the city is preparing if cases start popping up here locally. State health officials now confirming 258 cases of measles, and that comes after just 11 new cases confirmed in Chippewa County. A majority of this outbreak kind of centered in the southwestern part of the state. But during a health panel this week, Milwaukee Health Commissioner Dr. Michael Todorides says they are closely monitoring what's going on statewide and working with some neighboring health departments as well.
6: To being able to pivot really quickly. And I'm fortunate that we do have a larger team, so we're able to staff up a testing clinics really quickly or a vaccination event really quickly. I feel confident that if there were cases in Milwaukee, we will be able to respond to that moment.
2: Some of the health officials on this panel kind of point to the declining amount of vaccination rate as a reason for maybe some of the uptick in cases we've seen this year. Also, you know, saying some of the misinformation maybe circulating online is also leading to this increase and not having people get the vaccine as they maybe would in years past. Now, Milwaukee does have additional MMR vaccines on hand. They say they are ready to hold vaccination clinics as need be. They are pushing to get kids in the doors that are not updated on their shots. And the thing with this, around 97% of the measles cases that have been reported this year in Wisconsin, 97%, most of those people unvaccinated. So again, pushing for people to get the shot if they have not done so.
1: Well, number three, what was a tropical storm is now a hurricane. Isaias. Complicated name here. It's formed in the Gulf as the first hurricane in the Atlantic for the season. ABC News chief meteorologist Ginger Z says the storm is fluctuating in strength. It's expected to make landfall on Friday. Residents along the Gulf Coast from Louisiana to Florida are on alert.
0: You have to watch out for surge. Big time. This thing's pushing water, no matter what strength it ends up being, on the order of 5 to 7 feet of storm surge from just east of Biloxi through Mobile Bay, Pensacola, and Destin.
1: Also thinking that some areas in Alabama and Georgia, more inland, could actually see tornadoes as a part of this. I was curious to see rain in the forecast for us on Friday, and I will have to ask WTMJ4 meteorologist Jacob Montesano if this is related to the weather system that is brewing up in the Gulf. So that wasn't in the forecast earlier this week, but yeah, it is for tomorrow.
2: I'm always, like how quickly, if we do get some of that remnants from it, like when would it get here? But I guess we'll have to kind of see the timeline.
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Well, nice day today. Beautiful conditions continue with temperatures right around 70 degrees today for our high. Plenty of sunshine. Possible that we could see some rain on Friday. It looks like later in the day, perhaps. We'll get an idea for timing with Jacob Montesano coming up in about 20 minutes or so. Saturday's high, 82 degrees. Sunday's high, 76. So above normal temperatures will kick in here on Saturday throughout the weekend. It's 66 right now in Milwaukee at 116. So the Brewers have been here before. For the third time in 9 years, they will face the Dodgers in the National League Championship Series. I remember in 2018, I was in Los Angeles. I was at the games in Milwaukee, traveling for WTMJ on the road. And it was an unbelievable series that boiled down to a Game 7 in Milwaukee. Christian Yelich started it off with a home run. And then the Dodgers just do what the Dodgers do. They came back and ended up winning that game. The Brewers finished that season.

0: one win away from appearing in the World Series. Last season, not so much. It was not close. The Brewers were swept by the Dodgers, and I look back on these games, Neil, I'd forgotten. I knew the offense had its struggles against some incredible Dodgers pitching, but the Brewers' offense scored one run in each of those games. Four total runs in four games. The offense had nothing. The pitching, the Brewers were kind of done with pitching. They had one starter in Freddie Peralta. They started Aaron Ashby a couple of games. They were just sort of out of gas in that series. And the Dodgers overwhelmed the Brewers. It was a great series in 2018. It was not a good series last season.
1: And, I mean, at least in my opinion going into it, it feels like maybe that's going to be some of the case again. You know, can the Brewers' offense coming up here in this, you know, next matchup with the Dodgers, can they produce a little bit? I feel pretty good, you know, with the Brewers pitching. But, again, I mean, you saw it. I tuned into some of the Dodgers-Braves, you know, to see who the crew could be playing. And feels like a lot of the same. And I guess this is the Dodgers recipe. They've got very good starters. They kind of overwhelmed the Braves hitters throughout that divisional series. And look, the Dodgers offense, while they have, you know, superstars throughout the lineup, they hit a couple of home runs, but otherwise, like, they didn't produce a whole lot offensively that would maybe worry you. Again, it was kind of their pitching that overwhelmed the Braves. And look, that's what they're going to kind of lean on again as they, you know, take on the Brewers.
0: Dodgers have a history of finding pitchers who don't do much during the regular season or maybe out due to injury and then come back and dominate whoever they play. It's just sort of the Dodgers' MO. This year, the Brewers' pitching is in a much different position than it was a year ago, and it's one of the reasons why respected baseball analyst on ESPN Buster Olney thinks the Brewers are actually going to win this series.
2: I think the Milwaukee Brewers are going to win because they're in a much better position with their pitching. Look, their manager, Pat Murphy, told me that in last year's playoff when they lost to the Dodgers, they just simply ran out of pitching. Well, this year they throw out two great equalizers at the front of their rotation. Jacob Mizorowski, who held opponents to a 157 average, the Miz, and then Logan Henderson, the number two starter. He held opponents to a 183 average. He was dominant as well. That's the sort of pitching you're going to need if you're going to beat the Dodgers.
0: So to reiterate, last season against the Dodgers in the National League Championship Series, the Brewers started Aaron Ashby in Game 1, Freddie Peralta in Game 2, Aaron Ashby again in Game 3, and Jose Quintana in Game number 4.
1: Wow, forgot about Jose.
0: And the reason Freddie Peralta didn't start Game 1 is because that series with the Cubs went 5 games, and he had to kind of reset. Freddie couldn't go in Game 1, and Miz was a bullpen arm. Jacob Mizorowski pitched only 5 innings in that series. It was all in Game 3. In fact, he took the loss in Game 3. Miz had a good postseason for the crew last year, but it was as a bullpen arm, not as a starter. So starting pitching is in a much different spot, and the bullpen has been nothing short of spectacular, at least in that series against the Padres they were. Can he come up with enough offense? Well, that's going to be a question, I think, for most teams in the postseason because the pitching is that much better, and almost at the first sign of weakness or fatigue, managers are yanking. They're pulling and going to somebody else, right? Live to fight the next day. Worry about the next day when it comes, but do everything you can to win on a given night. But you're going to get Miz in Game 1 and possibly Game 5, and who knows, maybe even a relief appearance in Game 7 if it goes that far. You'd have Logan Henderson for Game 2, probably Game 6. Dustin May, Robert Gasser. I think Gasser maybe has a nod up on May. But in other words, you have starting pitching more figured out, and you're in a much better spot this year than a year ago.
1: No, I mean, it certainly feels like it. I mean, you said Miz, you get Henderson for those first two games. We kind of talked about earlier, could you see a Gasser going in Game 3, or do they stick with the Dustin May? And look, and if those starters get into some trouble, I think you feel pretty confident being able to get into that bullpen if you have to early. Now, again, I mean, you don't want to have to extend the bullpen too much early in the series, but if that's the case and you have to get into some of those arms in the pen, I think you're feeling all right. It just, can the offense scratch some runs? Because that Dodgers pitching staff is tough.
0: Well, the Brewers did a lot yesterday. Not only did they knock out the Padres and advance to the NLCS, but they also exercised the demon of that 12-game playoff road losing streak.
3: Nobody has a winning record on the road in the postseason except maybe the Dodgers, you know what I mean? Like, it's just not the way it is. You know, the environments are so tough to play in. And yeah, so that was going to happen at some point if we keep banging on the postseason door. But postseason games are different. You know, they're really different. And, you know, a lot of people have said we're not built for the postseason because we've done so well in the regular season. And, you know, we just have a girth of players, no stars and not many stars. And, you know, I think we're proving that, no, we still can win in the postseason because good baseball is good baseball. And the Padres were great. I mean, the Padres, they're a great team. They could have won it all. But that's just the postseason. You know, like ball doesn't bounce your way. Euchre knocks that ball down out of the rafters, and it's a different series. You know what I mean? Churio gets the hit off Miller, and it's a different series. So believe me, that team right there can beat anybody in baseball. I'm just grateful we got through.
0: Yeah, so if you're thinking it feels a little different this year, the players believe that.
4: Everyone having another year of experience. I think that's going to pay dividends for us. I think going in there, we know what to expect now. We've been there. We know what it feels like to have our back against the wall. And, you know, we're going back home to Milwaukee, and getting to play in front of that home crowd again is going to be awesome. So we're fired up. And can't wait for that series to start.
0: Two games in Milwaukee, three if necessary in Los Angeles, two more in Milwaukee should it get that far. So it's a 2-3-2 format that begins on Sunday. My guess is that we're looking at an evening game. It's the only baseball game that day in the postseason. The American League begins their championship series on Monday. So it'll be the Brewers and Dodgers that have all the eyes of the baseball world on them on Sunday, and they're not going to start too early because of the NFL, and you got a West Coast opponent. So I'm thinking this ends up being maybe a 7 o'clock start time. We'll hopefully confirm that before the end of the day. It's 1:24 on WTMJ. 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
11: It's 1:30. I'm Greg Matzik. This is Wisconsin's Midday News. It's Thursday, October 8th. Your top story, a police officer pleads not guilty to sexual assault.
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11: Nice day today, high 70 degrees with a little mix of sun and clouds, primarily a sunny afternoon, however. Overnight low 50 degrees, sunshine and clouds mixed throughout the day. Chance of afternoon showers, slight chance of isolated thunderstorms on Friday with a high of 70. Saturday's high 82 degrees under mostly sunny skies. Sunday's high 76 as we begin the NLCS. Monday 76 with a chance of rain. It's currently 65 degrees in Milwaukee.
12: ABC News, I'm Michelle Franzen. New allegations against school leadership at Cornell University from attorneys representing the accuser in the gang rape case, claiming that the school failed to stop her assault at the Chi Phi fraternity house. Here's ABC's Hannah Batah.
13: The lawyer for the woman at the center of the Cornell case says the party where his client was allegedly raped should never have been allowed because campus police made a drug arrest at the same frat house the night before. A Cornell document shows a ketamine overdose at the frat house the day before, but the school did not suspend the fraternity, which its policy would have permitted.
12: One of the men accused now calling for New York Attorney General Letitia James to be removed from the case, claiming bias. The first name Atlantic hurricane of the season in the Atlantic, Isaias has strengthened into the Category 1 hurricane, but still gaining power as it churns. Gulf states and the Florida Panhandle are in the path. In the Pacific, coastal alerts posted in Southern California as Tropical Storm Rachel regains strength. This is ABC News.
11: 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A Milwaukee police officer charged with sexual assault pleads not guilty.
14: Nathan Enk is accused of groping and repeatedly trying to kiss a woman without her consent at a South Milwaukee bar. He faces two misdemeanors of fourth-degree sexual assault and disorderly conduct. Enk denies touching the woman. He's on full suspension from the Milwaukee Police Department. A judge set a $5,000 signature bond for Enk. He's due back in court at the end of the month. Jessica Gatso, WTMJ News.
2: A man is in custody after trying to attack a woman, then punching a police officer in Madison.
15: An anonymous citizen flagged down Madison police officers Tuesday afternoon near Williamson and Ingrell Streets after witnessing 48-year-old Gabriel Rashid Lice push a woman to the ground, then attempt to kick her. Two bystanders stepped in and prevented the attack. Rashid Lace ran when police tried to arrest him before punching an officer in the head. He's charged with disorderly conduct, resisting, battery, and bail jumping. Elizabeth Linton in WTMJ News.
11: We Energy's customers are receiving some money back on their electric bills this fall. The utility says it will issue more than $32 million in automatic credits because fuel costs came in lower than expected. A typical residential customer will receive about $13 to $14 based upon how much electricity used in October. The credit will automatically show up on October or November bills. No action is required from customers.
2: Wisconsin's worst measles outbreak in decades, raising concerns about whether cases could eventually spread to Milwaukee. State health officials have confirmed 258 cases this year, with the outbreak centered in southwestern Wisconsin. Milwaukee Health Commissioner Dr. Michael Todorides.
10: Even prior to the pandemic, when you look at the vaccine adherence for a lot of different age groups, that has gone down. And I think, unfortunately, with the age of social media and people just searching for an answer and getting the answer that they want, whether it's true or not, it's made it more difficult for parents and folks to know what's true and what's not true.
2: Milwaukee Health Department says it is prepared to quickly open vaccination and testing clinics if cases emerge locally.
11: A memorial honors fallen Milwaukee firefighters. Fire Chief Aaron Lipsky says more firefighters have died in recent history due to job-related cancers and illnesses, including PTSD.
16: We will find ways to protect ourselves in the carrying out of those duties, and that will be how we honor and cherish the memories of the people who weren't afforded those technologies or those techniques or procedures or that knowledge yet.
11: Milwaukee Fire Department has recorded approximately 143 line-of-duty and service-related deaths.
2: Sports, traffic, weather are next. Outdoor Living Unlimited, WTMJ News Time, 1:34.
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11: 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It's on to the NLCS for the Brewers after a series win over the Padres.
23: My time in the minor leagues here and getting that opportunity, you know, changed my life in a lot of ways. So I'm very, very thankful. And yeah, thankful for our guys, the way they played and the way they competed. This is not an easy environment to come into, but to be able to pull something off will help these guys in the future.
11: Manager Pat Murphy reflective and appreciative as the Brewers advance. They'll take on the Dodgers in a best-of-seven series beginning Sunday at American Family Field. Still don't know the game time for that contest. Game 2 will also be in Milwaukee on Monday. Who would the Brewers play if they advance? Well, the Tampa Bay Rays advance with the win over the Yankees. Their opponent could be decided tonight, with the White Sox holding a 2-1 advantage over the Cleveland Guardians. Packers head coach Matt LaFleur hoping his offense can help out the defense Sunday against the Bears.
0: Yeah, we got to move the football. We got to keep the defense off the field as much as we possibly can. I mean, it's a really good offense, and they've done a really good job of controlling the football games.
11: Bears lead the league in rushing yards per game. Meanwhile, the Packers' rush defense is among the worst in the league. Offensive lineman Kevin Zeitler taking first-team reps.
2: Take a look at the roads. Your WTMJ Time Saver traffic. Still have a couple of broken down vehicles kind of scattered across the system. One that just popped up, though, right downtown, 43 southbound, right at the ramp from Wisconsin Avenue. It's over on the left shoulder. So we are seeing just a bit of a slowdown as you make your way there through the Marquette in that stretch. Typical delays in some of our work zones, nothing out of the ordinary. Otherwise, full speeds across the rest of the system.
11: Well, nice day to be driving full speed, isn't it? Sure. Sun is shining. Beautiful conditions continue. Very comfortable temperatures here. Plenty of sunshine and a bit of a warm-up here for the weekend. In between, we might have a little bit of rain. Let's welcome in WTMJ meteorologist. It's Lindsay Slater. Hi, Lindsay.
1: Hi, guys. How are we doing?
11: Were you at a pumpkin patch today? Is that where you are? I know Jacob Montesano is also out. Feels like a good day to be out wherever you are.
1: So I was at a pumpkin patch yesterday at the one off of 43 and Racine Avenue. Brendan was at a pumpkin patch today in Maguanago, Schuetz, and then Jacob Montesano was at the Lake Geneva Farmers Market, last one of the year. So you know things are changing when all the summer stuff is done.
11: Well, we're liking the weather here right now, no doubt about it, and it continues here with the idea that maybe rain on Friday. So what are we seeing here, Lindsay?
1: Okay, so when I forecasted this morning, and the reason I'm driving is because I'm driving into work. I'm in for NIS tonight, so I'm a little later tonight, so make sure you watch tonight all the way through 10. But when I was forecasting this morning, there is a warm front on the way, and what we're seeing is there's a tiny little bit of moisture that just wants to pop up in southeast Wisconsin. It's just for like a few hours where we could get a spotty shower or two, kind of sporadic through the afternoon. This is not a washout. It's not like a planned ruiner because they're kind of in and out, but they're now popping up on the models, and we're seeing the likelihood of some of those spotty showers. So I've included it in my forecast for Friday afternoon. Be on the lookout for a few spotty showers. It should lift before any Friday night football games or like Friday night festivities. If you're going to hit up a pumpkin patch or a haunted house or whatever y'all want to do, it should be gone by the time you care about it, really.
2: And Lindsay, is any of this from the hurricane, or is this completely different?
1: Totally different. This is just a good old warm front that's coming through, and it's the reason that we may even hit close to 80 on Saturday, which we do get 80s in October. They're kind of sprinkled in here and there, but hey, you know what? If we can hit 80, we hit 80. The tropical system, East Sias, right now, it's a Category 1 hurricane the last time I checked. It does look like it will kind of make landfall in the Gulf Shores. That's close to Alabama and also Pensacola in Florida. It'll make landfall overnight on Friday into early Saturday. It's going to swing up and then likely curve over Kentucky and move its way north and east. From what I saw this morning, it looks like it is a miss for us, but if it were to get wobbly and go a little further west, maybe we get a couple sprinkles out of that Sunday afternoon.
11: All right, so warm on Saturday and still above normal here on Sunday and Monday. I'm just thinking ahead to game one of the NLCS. Tailgating yep. Forecast, Sunday you're going to be out there. It's most likely going to be an evening game. That's what we're expecting. Should be a great day for tailgaters.
1: It looks amazing, honestly. You know, a lot of times when, like, people are talking about going to Packer games or even sometimes even Brewer games. We've had a lot of Brewer games this summer where tailgating's not been great. We've had severe weather. We've had some nasty storms go through. We have the best forecast for the last few games. Like, this is why people love Milwaukee. And anyone visiting to watch these games, they're probably thinking, I need to be here more often. And I would agree. It's going to be great. It's like tailgating, depending on the time of day it happens. I have a high of 73 degrees on Sunday. It looks wonderful. It looks beautiful. Monday does feature some rain coming back in the evening, depending on what time the game is. But Monday, the high is almost 77 degrees. So another warm one for us.
11: Well, looking forward to a great stretch of weather. Continues today with temperatures getting close to 70 degrees and plenty of sunshine. Lindsay, have yourself a great day, and we'll check you out later tonight.
1: You bet. Have fun, guys.
11: Yep, take care. Lindsay Slater joining us here on WTMJ. Coming up next, our weekly wellness

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0: I got a bad case of loving you. 1:45, it's on a Thursday, time for our weekly wellness check with Dr. Ben Weston, president, professor of emergency medicine at the Medical College of Wisconsin. I just upgraded his title. I went from professor to president, but hey, it's where he belongs, no? And chief health policy advisor for Milwaukee County. Hi, Dr. Weston.
9: Hello, how are you?
0: Well, we're a little sleep deprived, but that's okay because everybody feeling the effects of a Brewers win today and everybody coming to work with a smile on their face. We see this in time in sports, Dr. Weston. It is interesting. The Monday after a Packers win or, you know, today at work following a Brewers series win. I don't know if it fits in the line of endorphins, like after you finish a half marathon or something like that. But is there a science behind what people are feeling today and how it sort of unifies office places and so on?
9: Yeah, I mean, there's actually quite a bit of research showing that sports can create this strong sense of community and belonging. So, you know, if you're a Brewers fan today, which I hope you are, you're suddenly connected to thousands of people that you've probably never met. You all have something in common. There's something to talk about. There's this shared experience to celebrate or hopefully not, but commiserate over, depending on your sports team. And researchers have found that watching or attending sporting events can be associated with this social connection, this sense of belonging, and less loneliness. And it's an easy way to find something in common with a stranger. It opens the door to connections and conversations.
10: Dr. Weston, I would imagine kind of that sense of belonging probably has an impact on our mental health.
9: That's right. Yeah, I mean, we know that having a strong social connection with others is important for our mental health. You feel like you belong, you have people who you can connect with, and that helps protect against loneliness and support overall well-being. And sports can create those connections in a relatively easy, natural way. It can also give us some escapism. You can disconnect from all these daily stressors in life and focus on something fun and something positive, especially after last night. And research has found that even attending those live sporting events brings you even greater life satisfaction and a greater sense that life is worthwhile and worth living and less lonely.
0: Well, you go to bed happy if you're a Brewers fan last night. The night before, that's maybe right, a little more stressful to try and get to sleep after a loss. Other health benefits, even just going to events, right? Being a part of a crew, or you know, sometimes it's a long walk to the stadium. There's some good things involved in here.
9: Absolutely. I mean, going to a game in particular, it gets you outside. We know that's good for your health. You're walking around. You're spending time socializing with other people. Now, it is important to note that for most of us, we didn't go to the game, right? We sat at home and we watched the game. Not as good for your physical health. Now, some studies have found that those who watch sports on TV every day may be at higher risk of all sorts of things, as you can imagine, from just sitting around. So whether you're playing a sport or heading to the stadium for a game or just getting outside and spending time with others, you still are getting that social and physical benefits of the sport. But maybe go to a restaurant, go out with other people, get that social benefit every once in a while, too.
0: What about stress eating and logging yourself into that same spot on the couch because you're superstitious and you don't want to move while the Brewers are playing well, so you're in the same spot for 3 hours? Not that this happened to me. The elevated heart rate, right? Just, you know, doing those things that sleep deprivation. It's all worth it, Dr. Beston, right? All part of moderation.
9: You mix the good and the bad. You mix the good and the bad.
10: Kind of switching gears here, Dr. Weston, a new study out kind of shining the light on something that's maybe overlooked but preventable cause of cancer and infection. So kind of tell us what does this study show?
9: Yeah, so this was a study out of the Lancet Oncology. It's a pretty well-known journal, and they said that in 2024, they estimated about 2.3 million new cancer cases around the world were linked with infections. Now, what that translates to is about 1 out of every 8 new cancer diagnoses is caused by an infection that in many cases is preventable or can be detected through screening. Now, the sort of infections we're often talking about with high numbers in these cancers are hepatitis B and C, and the Epstein-Barr virus. But two that really stand out are HPV and a bacteria called H. pylori. And together, these two infections accounted for about 1.5 million new cancer cases worldwide in 2024.
0: So how do the infections actually lead to cancer?
9: Yeah, so let's take them one at a time. H. pylori, this is a common type of bacteria. It causes inflammation and damage to the stomach lining. It can lead to ulcers. And over time, that can increase the risk of stomach cancer. More than half the world's population may be infected with H. pylori at some point. Now, it's pretty easily treated. Antibiotics, medications to reduce stomach acid. But it can be dangerous in that long term. And then HPV, this is a very common virus spread generally through sexual contact. Now, in many cases, the body clears the HPV on its own, but sometimes it sticks around. And with certain types of high-risk HPV, it can lead to different types of cancer, including, quite often, cervical cancer in women. Now, there's an HPV vaccine. It's more than 90% effective in preventing these cancers, but it works best when you give it to young people, adolescents, before they might become sexually active.
10: And so what does this kind of mean, then, when it comes to cancer prevention?
9: Yeah, I mean, I think it really highlights the importance of preventing and treating infections that can increase our risk of cancer. And that reminds us about the importance of vaccinations, like those for hepatitis and HPV, as well as different cancer screening that would be recommended by your primary care provider. These can protect our health and in a lot of cases prevent certain cancers altogether.
0: Dr. Ben Weston joining us here for our weekly wellness check. I saw this last month here, Dr. Weston, a Stanford medicine study found that the brain is actually made up of two distinct organs that sit next to each other. I guess I've not thought of it as anything other than one. So where did this come from?
9: Yeah, this one's kind of interesting. You're not alone. For centuries, scientists have thought of it as a single unified organ. The thought was that it's a single set of cells in fetal development, and

0: Yeah, I mean, one of the challenges that scientists have had for decades is growing certain types of brain cells in the laboratory, specifically that posterior or back part of the brain. And that makes it a lot harder to study certain diseases, including things like spinal and muscular issues like ALS, for example. But now research use this discovery and they can more successfully grow brain cells in the lab from those specific areas. And that gives a new model to understand what goes wrong in these kind of neurologic diseases and how can we develop more treatments more effectively.
1: Dr. Weston, while we have you, I wanted to ask you about a story that we've had here on WTMJ. Currently, 258 confirmed cases of measles across the state. Health officials in Chippewa County confirming now 11 cases. Five people remain hospitalized. How concerning are these numbers to you?
0: Yeah, I mean, the numbers are really concerning. These are numbers we haven't seen in decades in Wisconsin. Now, they're clustered in a specific geographic region, but if you've been following over the last few weeks, it's not staying in that region. It continues to expand throughout the state. Now, frankly, for folks who are vaccinated, who've received their full doses of measles vaccine, they're at extremely low risk. The vaccine is nearly 100% effective. But the fact of the matter is, Wisconsin's one of the lowest vaccinated states in the country. So we have a lot of folks who are at high risk of contracting measles if this continues to spread.
1: Dr. Ben Weston joining us for our weekly wellness check for the Medical College of Wisconsin. Always great information, Dr. Weston. Thank you for joining us.
0: Good to talk to you. Take care.
1: It's 1:54 on WTMJ. Yeah, a lot in southwestern Wisconsin. I know it's a heavy Amish presence out in that area, too, as you get closer to the border of Iowa. Maybe that just doesn't align with their beliefs and so on. But the spread of measles to Chippewa County, where you've got 11 cases now, once it gets into an area, it moves quickly for those who aren't able to fight against it. So interesting numbers here throughout the state of Wisconsin. 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
3: The race for the pennant is on.
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5: It's 2 o'clock. I'm Greg Matzik. This is Wisconsin's Midday News. It's Thursday, October 8th. Your top story, Brewers fans excited for a return trip to the NLCS.
6: I'm Neil Doyle, in for Jessica Tai, calling for the Cornell Special Prosecutor to recuse herself.
5: Plenty of sunshine today, a high near 70 degrees, overnight low 51, mostly sunny on Friday, slight chance of afternoon or evening showers, and a high of 67. 65 and sunny in Milwaukee at 2 o'clock. From the WTMJ Breaking Newsroom, the Brewers advanced to the NLCS with a Game 4 win in San Diego. Fan Adam Thompson says it's great to see the crew back in the NLCS.
7: I remember back in the day when we first ever won a clinch with CeCe Sabathia, Prince Fielder, and Ryan Braun and all those guys. Like, that was awesome. And then to see them do, like, back-to-back years, make it to NLCS is awesome.
5: Brewers going to take on the Dodgers again for the third time in 9 years. They'll face each other in the League Championship Series.
6: Well, and the Brewers moving on, that means more home games in the playoffs and helping bring in some economic impact for the city of Milwaukee. MMAC President Dale Coinga saying the area makes millions of dollars when the Brewers are at home, telling Wisconsin's Afternoon News.
8: The reason we did that is not only because we love baseball and want to see, but we did that because we has an economic impact. And you can see from the numbers, the economic impact's good. And over time, the investment the state has made in AmFam Field to keep the Brewers here is showing a good return on investment.
6: Again, that next home game coming up Sunday for Game 1 of the NLCS.
5: There's a push from at least one defendant named in the lawsuit against Cornell University to remove New York Attorney General Letitia James from the case. She's accused of being incapable of being impartial. News Nation's Brooke Schaefer.
9: The attorney for one of the men named in this civil lawsuit has now filed a petition to block the New York Attorney General Letitia James from leading this criminal investigation. The lawyers argue that public comments made by the attorney general before her appointment as special prosecutor appear as prejudgment. They had publicly called on James to recuse herself. They're now getting the courts involved. This petition, though, does not try and stop the criminal investigation itself.
5: James was named last week as special prosecutor to investigate the case.
6: Hurricane Isaias forming in the Gulf, the first hurricane in the Atlantic for the season, set to make landfall tomorrow evening and into Saturday morning. Forecasters say folks along the Louisiana, Mississippi, Alabama, and Florida coastlines should prepare.
10: We're from 7 to midnight Saturday. That's the window we're looking at, and it's looking more and more like it's going to be closer to that late dinner time frame. After it makes landfall, it will drive farther north into places like Tuscaloosa as a tropical storm before continuing to deteriorate, becoming remnants, but that moisture actually making its way to the northeast. So even the northeast will not remain unscathed from this system.
6: That's ABC's Samara Theodore. Governors in Florida and Alabama already declaring state of emergency.

0: agency for dozens of counties.
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1: Time for a WTMJ Sports Update from the Gruber Law Offices. One call, that's all sports desk. The Brewers are moving on to face the Dodgers again after a 3-1 win over the Padres Wednesday night. Out of the NLDS and into the NLCS, Aaron Aspie with the win in San Diego.
5: That's what my role is in the pen, is to go and give these guys length. And, you know, excited to do it. I feel like it's not necessarily easy, but when you have this group of guys behind you and, like, these are your teammates, like, you just want to keep going back out there and competing with them.
1: Games 1 and 2 of the NLCS scheduled for Sunday and Monday in Milwaukee. Game times have not yet been communicated. In the American League, the Rays eliminate the Yankees. Their opponent in the ALCS could be determined tonight. White Sox own a 2-1 series lead over the Cleveland Guardians. And in Green Bay, the Packers get set to take on the Bears Sunday afternoon. Offensive lineman Kevin Zeitler taking first-team reps at practice. He could see his first action as a member of the Packers on Sunday.
6: Definitely doing better. You know, coaches have done a great job. I'm coming early. I've stayed late. You know, learning every which thing, how to do things, how they communicated. And, you know, it's coming along and all starting to make sense.
1: Week 5 of the NFL season kicks off tonight with the Dallas Cowboys hosting the Tampa Bay Buccaneers.
0: Take a look at the roads, your WTMJ Time Saver traffic. We're seeing a bit of a slowdown, 43 southbound as you're making your way downtown, kind of through the Marquette. I'm not exactly sure if this is due to a broken down vehicle. We've got it reported on the southbound side there, 43, right at Wisconsin Avenue. Don't really have a great camera to kind of see, but we are seeing, again, some slowdowns in that direction. Seeing a little bit of heavier volume as well in our work zone on 94 east and westbound as you make your way through the stadium. So tapping the brakes a bit more between 35th and Holly. Otherwise, still looking good everywhere else.
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1: Beautiful conditions continue here. A sunny fall day, high of 70 degrees, overnight low 51. Sun for the majority of your Friday and a high of 70. A chance of some rain in the evening hours. Saturday's high 82.

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0: With you until 3 o'clock this afternoon, and a travel day here for the Brewers. 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
0: And the team store is open at American Family Field. The NLCS gear is moving. New items arriving daily this week.
2: Into his stretch. Here's the 2-2. Struck him out, swinging with a curveball. The Brewers are headed to the NLCS for a second straight year. They've got another date with the Los Angeles Dodgers. A 3-1 final score, and the Brewers say goodnight to the San Diego Padres. The Brewers, who had not had a victory on the road in the postseason since 2018, a 12-game losing streak that goes by the wayside. It was Walker Buehler that started that game. Tonight, Walker Buehler started this one, and the Brewers beat him. 3-1, the final score. And the Brewers are headed to the NLCS for a second straight season.
0: I feel like somebody was just with the mouse in hand, ready to click order on all the new stuff that's arriving at the team store today, right? If they win, this is what happens. And that stuff was turned around very quickly. So at the team store, the new NLCS gear. As for the Brewers bullpen, it put on a master's class. One earned run allowed in 19 innings. Aaron Ashby earned the win yesterday, tossing three innings. He did not allow a hit.
3: Everyone trusts each other with the game on the line, and I think that's a special thing when you got like legit 8-9 guys down there that you trust the game with at any point. We got a lot of lefties, a lot of righties throwing from all different angles, and I just think it makes it hard to battle against.
0: So now you got the Dodgers again for the third time in 9 years. These teams will square off in the NLCS with a chance to advance to the World Series. Dodgers looking for a three-peat as the Brewers look for their first World Series appearance since 1982.
4: Can I play you really quick my favorite clip from everything that comes out? You win the series, you get all the celebration in the clubhouse. Can I just play you one thing here?
5: I found more beer, boys! Oh!
4: Yeah, it's Trevor Miguel.
0: Yeah, shocking.
4: He was wheeling. Of course, they've got the champagne. They're squirting around. There's some beer in the clubhouse, but he's got basically like a laundry cart that you would see in the clubhouse full of beer, and he's wheeling it through, gets it into the locker room, and they went wild, found more beer. I think Miguel and I would get along.
0: Did you notice the champagne bottles? So they had Brewers labeled champagne bottles, and on the label, you had names of different Wisconsin cities or towns.
4: Cool.
0: So you had like Mequon or Verona, right? I mean, there was a number of them. So it's paying homage and a reminder of all the fans in the state that helped support the Brewers. So whatever brand of champagne it was, I don't know, probably Kirkland, was replaced with a Brewers label that had a name of a city or town on it. I thought that was great.
4: Earlier today here in Milwaukee, Mayor Cavalier Johnson signing a couple of ordinances as the city launches a new rental property inspection program. Now, this is aimed to improve housing conditions, specifically in the uptown neighborhood. So basically, these ordinances will allow tenants to invite city inspectors into their homes to check for unsafe living conditions, and that's even without having to file a formal complaint. Now, this is a 5-year pilot program. We'll cover areas roughly between Center Street, Sherman Boulevard, 50th Street, and North Avenue. This is in the 15th Aldermanic District. Who represents that district, Alderman Russell Stamper, he says the data shows why this additional oversight is needed.
6: So this is not about punishing landlords. It's about establishing a basic community standard. If you collect rent in our neighborhood, you must provide a safe and habitable home.
4: Alderman Stamper says about more than half of the area's 230-plus rental properties in that area have received at least one complaint about living conditions between 2023 and 25. So that kind of prompted this pilot to get going. Now, the properties, if they are inspected, if they pass, they won't be, reinspected right away under this pilot. But again, it's to promote safer living conditions in certain parts of the city. So this is starting in the uptown neighborhood. Depending on how it goes during the 5-year pilot, could possibly expand to other neighborhoods as well. So that got officially signed today by the mayor.
0: It's 2:13 on WTMJ.
7: When you breathe well, you live better. The passion around what we do at Advent is premised on the fact that outside of Advent's four walls, most people don't have access to these simple solutions. So most people, in order to get better, have to go through surgeries in an operating room, have to use machines that they don't want to use. And at Advent, we've decided it doesn't need to be like that. And it's what you deserve.
0: Well, supernatural winds are occurring at Pottawatomie Casino Hotel in Milwaukee. 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
0: Well, it's raining in our studio. I just spilled a full cup of water on the keyboard. Please don't let engineering know. Or Julia or Telly. I think they're doing the afternoon show later on. Yeah, text watch to see me cleaning up the studio here. All over the keyboard in my next live read. So I'm sorry. You're going to have to wing it, Siding Unlimited. And I'll have to wing it here, Horicon Bank. But that's okay. We'll get through it. Throw that away real quick.
4: Okay, there we go.
0: I need some more water here, too, before the show ends. All right. It is not raining outside. In fact, it's beautiful. Plenty of sunshine throughout the day. 70 your high, 50 your overnight low. Chance of rain in the afternoon or evening hours on Friday. Most of us stay dry. A little mix of sun and clouds and a high of 70. Warm front moves in and a high of 82 on Saturday. Sunday's high is 76 degrees. It's 65 right now and sunny in Milwaukee at 216. So I'm not trying to bring down the room here with the vibes of baseball after this season, but many believe that baseball will not be played in its entirety next season. People are angling toward the idea of a labor dispute and a near-certain owner lockout beginning December 1st, driven by a rather contentious battle over establishing a hard salary cap, something baseball wants and something the players most certainly do not. This is nothing new. Baseball, the players, and the owners have been at odds for decades. And while Bud Selig presided over an area where there was labor peace, several years of labor peace, we are not in an area where there is not. There's just simply not labor peace. The players and the owners, they do not get along at the union levels. So here we are. The core conflict and the primary disagreement centers on team spending and competitive balance. So you have this idea where, teams like the Brewers and the Tampa Bay Rays, who could face one another in the World Series, by the way, don't have near the spending power of teams like the Cubs or the Dodgers or the Padres or the Yankees, right? Insert big market city here. Smaller markets have been at a spending disadvantage for years. This is nothing new. Even though there is more revenue sharing, even though the TV money that comes in for most of these teams in Major League Baseball is pretty significant and fuels payroll and improvements and all that kind of stuff, there is still a massive difference in what the Dodgers spend and what the Brewers spend. So the idea of a

0: salary cap has been floated around the world of baseball, which has historically stayed away from it as far as possible. Now, the NFL has a salary cap. They have a ceiling, and they have a floor. So the thought is, well, why not bring the floor to the salary cap in baseball and bring a cap so that teams' spending will be in the same general window? Many believe that for the Brewers to achieve the floor, they would actually have to increase their payroll. Meanwhile, the Dodgers would have to cut payroll in order to meet the threshold. So therein lies the rub. Baseball wants it. The players absolutely do not. But with this, you are going to see details from both sides explaining what they want. And some of it will seem crazy. Some of it might be logical. But the idea is that you're going to have a big, long list of things that Major League Baseball wants to implement. And if they get 2 out of 10, they might be happy with it. It might lead to an ultimate agreement and a new CBA. Well, the first batch of stuff is out. Major League Baseball is proposing the following things. Shortening the regular season to 154 games. It is rare to see owners in professional sports commit to the idea of shortening a season, but that is what baseball is proposing. Shortening the season to 154 games beginning in 2029 and also expanding the division series to a best of seven format. Brewers and Padres just played in the division series, and it's a best of five. First one to win 3 games wins the series, and then it's on to the next series. These proposals have been issued as part of negotiations with the Players Association over that new CBA. So the players might actually like this. So Major League Baseball is trying to throw them a couple of bones here. You might like this one. How about this one? We'll give you a weekly day off during the season. By shortening to 154 games, you will guaranteed have that day off, maybe on a Wednesday or a Thursday. Instead of playing a game on Wednesday, getting on an airplane and playing again on Thursday, you'll be able to rest a little bit more. How about the idea of expanding the postseason? You get more money when you play baseball in the postseason. The players might like that. And here's one that I find particularly interesting, Neil. As part of baseball's proposal, higher seeds in the playoffs get to choose their opponents.
1: Yeah, that's a wild
0: one. You get to pick.
1: Yeah.
0: Wow.
1: Well, and like you said, I mean, both sides are going to come to the table with a, you know, their 10 bullet point wishes, and some of it's going to be over the top, but that's how negotiating works. You come with your craziest offers, and then you whittle them down. And like you said, if either side gets maybe the 2 or 3 they want, they can come to some consensus, and then they move on. But yeah, no, I mean, shortening the season to 154, I know you'll have...
0: That's a concession. Well, that is a concession to the players. It's saying, we've got your back.
1: Yeah.
0: We have your best interest in mind. In other words, baseball is smart to realize we can't have all of our demands met. Let's give the players a little something that they might like here as part of the negotiation. How about this? That added day off and the idea of it, more playoff baseball, 7-game series instead of 5-game series. That means more share of money when it comes to those playing in the playoffs.
1: I am curious. I mean, you'll have the fans that, of course, will weigh in on all of this. And, you know, I've heard from both sides, would it be fine? You shorten it. Maybe it's a little too long of a season. I think you have others like, no, it's traditional. And then you have the fans saying, well, okay, you shorten the season. You know, guys that are maybe trying to break career records and set season, you know, season records. Well, that's all kind of falls by the wayside. I am curious, though, like, do players care about that? Like, okay, trying to, you know, set the single season records for home runs. You're trying to move up the career home run list. Does that matter to them as much? Do they think about that? I mean, I know I feel like the fans almost think about that more maybe than some of the players. But I guess if you're a player in one of those situations, that's maybe on top of your mind. But do they care about that as much?
0: Yeah, you'd have certainly a lot of players that would be in the 162 category that end up falling into the new category. It's sort of a carryover. So I know what you're getting at. I think of it more from a contract standpoint.
1: Yeah.
0: So if I'm a player and I hit 20 home runs in 154 games, but 25 in 162, well, 25 looks a lot better if I'm trying to get more money in my contract.
1: Right.
0: But you also put it into perspective with the group of players all playing the same amount of games. So I don't know if it affects anything from a money standpoint, but yes, it would certainly affect records and how the record book is written. In the NBA, the players have wanted to shorten the season for quite some time. They have wanted to reduce the amount of times they're playing back-to-back or 3 games.

0: than 4 nights because you're traveling to a new city almost every time you're playing a game. The NBA finally got smart and did some of these home-and-home series where, you know, the Bucks might play Detroit in Detroit one night and then in Milwaukee the next night, right? Travel's kind of knocked down a little bit. It's just a more manageable, trying to be a little easier with your schedule. But typically, you're not looking to reduce the amount of games. In fact, the NFL is trying to add games. The NFL is going to get an 18-game schedule before too long. So this, to me, is a concession from the owners to knock the amount of games down to 154.
1: I don't even want to think about the negotiations that are going to happen as the season wraps up. You know, I'm happy the playoffs are here, but, I mean, this is going to be – we're going to be talking about this quite a bit sooner than we think.
0: I know. And you know, you have teams like the Brewers and the Rays that have historically not spent a ton of money on payroll, comparatively speaking. The Rays have been at or near the bottom for years, and they've had a run kind of like the Brewers with homegrown talent and smart trades and, you know, building a team from the ground up and a great culture. And wouldn't it be something here if in the final year of this current CBA, it's the Brewers and Rays, two of the lower payrolls and two of the smaller markets in Major League Baseball, including Milwaukee as the smallest, meet up in the World Series?
1: It would be fitting.
0: While the Padres, the Yankees, the Red Sox, right, these other giant market teams, the Cubs, unable to advance. It could be something. It could be something. It's 2:24 here on WTMJ. Coming up after the 2:30 news, we'll celebrate an everyday hero. Also take you back to San Diego. Some of the sounds from last night's game. Brewers earning that 3-1 win over the Padres.
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10: 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I'm Greg Matzik. 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
11: I'm Neil Doyle, remembering firefighters lost in the line of duty.
10: Clear skies throughout the day, high near 70 degrees, overnight low 51. Friday, mostly sunny to partly cloudy, a chance of spotty showers in the afternoon, and a high of 70 degrees. Saturday's high, 82. Sunday's high, 76. It's 65 and sunny in Milwaukee at 2:30.
12: ABC News, I'm Michelle Franzen. Happening now in San Diego, the USS Abraham Lincoln pulling into port to cheers. Sailors standing along the carrier as crowds turned out to welcome crew members back after a record 10-month deployment due to the war with Iran. ABC News confirming that 8 crew members attempted suicide during that grueling deployment and reports of shortages on board. ABC's Trevor Ault is on the carrier.
13: As they come in, there are boats all in the water honking their horns in salute. We saw helicopters flying over, tipping their wings, a wing salute. And of course, we saw a few other aircraft carriers also that were lining up saluting because everyone can recognize the difficulties and the sacrifices that were made by all of the sailors here.
12: Russian leaders downplaying the death of an infectious disease lab worker in Siberia and the quarantine of 200 others in the area. Health experts say it's a suspected case of pneumonic plague. On Wall Street, stocks are lower on new economic data and the rise in mortgage rates. This is ABC News.
10: Outdoor Living and Limited, WTMJ News Time is 2:31. We Energy's customers receiving some money back on their electric bills this fall. The utility says it will issue more than $32 million in automatic credits because fuel costs came in lower than expected. A typical residential customer will receive about $13 to $14 based on how much electricity was used in the month of October. No action is required for consumers. The credit will automatically show up on November or October bills.
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14: The kits contain Narcan, CPR masks, fentanyl test strips, and instructions. Volunteer and MPS teacher Katie Schumacher tells WTMJ.
15: I lost my brother, Kevin, 6 years ago to a fentanyl overdose. I have kind of paired my passion for education and kind of my grief with saving lives.
14: An average of 22 children die of an opioid overdose at the youth level every week in the United States.
15: I think it could happen anywhere. So, I mean, having them in schools is common sense.
14: No one has ever died of an overdose on an MPS campus. Elizabeth Linton in WTMJ News.
10: A Milwaukee police officer charged with sexual assault pleads not guilty.
16: Nathan Enk is accused of groping and repeatedly trying to kiss a woman without her consent at a South Milwaukee bar. He faces two misdemeanors of fourth-degree sexual assault.

0: and disorderly conduct. Ank denies touching the woman. He's on full suspension from the Milwaukee Police Department. A judge set a $5,000 signature bond for Ank. He's due back in court at the end of the month. Jessica Gatso, WTMJ News.
1: A popular Milwaukee burger restaurant delaying their planned move to a larger space until next year after learning more about upcoming construction on National Avenue.
2: Camino owner Casey Ratajic announced his intention to move the establishment, well known for its $5 Monday burger special, to the old Engine Company No. 3 space a quarter mile away late last month. But Ratajic tells WTMJ those plans are temporarily on hold after learning more from the city about the impending roadwork.
3: That kind of led me to think that maybe it's just a good idea to stay put for now until that construction would be over.
2: The $39 million project will begin work outside the new Camino location in 2027. The current spot on 2nd Street will stay open in the meantime. Adam Roberts, WTMJ News.
4: A memorial for honored and fallen Milwaukee firefighters. The Milwaukee Fire Department has recorded approximately 143 line of duty and service related deaths in its history. Fire Chief Aaron Lipsky.
5: We will keep trying to do better. We will keep trying to drive these numbers down. And that is what our gift can be to the people as we move forward, is that we will work to minimize the risk. We will still offer you the best fire and EMS that you can find.
4: A National Fire Protection Association says there were roughly 83 on-duty U.S. firefighter fatalities in 2025. That's a 17% increase compared to 24.
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4: Time for WTMJ Sports Update from the Gruber Law Office's One Call, That's All Sports Desk. It's on to the NLCS for the Brewers after that series win over the Padres late last night.
9: My time in the minor leagues here and getting that opportunity, you know, changed my life in a lot of ways. So I'm very, very thankful. And yeah, thankful for our guys, the way they played and the way they competed. This is not an easy environment to come into, but to be able to pull something off will help these guys in the future.
4: Manager Pat Murphy will lead his crew against the Dodgers in a best-of-seven series beginning Sunday at American Family Field. Game two will be Monday in Milwaukee. Who will the Brewers face? Should they make it to the World Series? Good question. The Tampa Bay Rays advance with a win over the Yankees. Their opponent could be decided tonight. The White Sox own a 2-1 series lead over the Cleveland Guardians. And Packers head coach Matt LaFleur hoping his offense can help out his defense Sunday against the Bears.
10: Yeah, we got to move the football. We got to keep the defense off the field as much as we possibly can. I mean, it's a really good offense, and they've done a really good job of controlling the football games.
4: Bears lead the league in rushing yards per game. Meanwhile, offensive lineman Kevin Zeitler is taking first-team reps with the Packers, a sign he could be making his Packers debut on Sunday at Lambeau.
1: Take a look at the roads, your WTMJ time saver traffic. We are starting to see volume pick up here for your afternoon drive. Let's start on 43 southbound. You're a bit slow once you hit Keefe and then kind of tapping the brakes until you make your way through the Marquette. Starting to see, again, more volume 94 in our construction zone, east and westbound, right near the stadium. So kind of seeing some of those slowdowns between Layton and Hawley, and our work zone on 41, a little bit slow as well. Northbound 41 between Capitol and Silver Spring. Everywhere else, though, looking okay.
4: Pleasant fall conditions continue today with a high of around 60 degrees, overnight low 51. Plenty of sunshine today. Little mix of sun and clouds on Friday with a high of 70. Chance for some rain in the evening hours. Might hear a rumble of thunder. Saturday's high 82 degrees. Sunday's high 76. Rain possible on Monday with a high of 76 degrees. It's currently 65 and sunny in Milwaukee at 238. Well, if you like your dinner with a little mystery and a whole lot of personality, the Safe House has been on the case for 60 years. WTMJ's Debbie Loziga with the story.
11: Try explaining Safe House to someone who's never been there. You start with the door, if you can find it. Then the furniture gets suspicious. And somewhere in the middle of dinner, you realize this is not exactly a normal night out. That is the Safe House Experience, a Milwaukee original celebrating 60 years. General Manager of Safe House, Lacey Hall, says one of the restaurant's most popular features is hiding in plain sight.
12: Ooh, I would definitely say the spin booth. So it's our rotating booth in the front of the restaurant. High demand for that one. It disappears, if you will, so it turns into a apparel case. So you don't even know it's there until it spins around.
11: And that's just one of the surprises waiting inside.
12: The Hail to the Chief chair. So this is a chair that comes up from the ground. So this is hosted by our interrogation team. So if you come in and you want the Hail to the Chief experience, our interrogation team whisks you away and takes you down into the interrogation chamber. You are then interrogated on TV in front of everyone. So that's definitely something that's awesome.
11: The restaurant's history is just as colorful as its decor. And according to the Safe House story, it all started with a ski trip, a landline, and a classified assignment.
12: So as the story goes, Agent 007, aka David Baldwin, was skiing in Switzerland when he received a call from control on a landline, of course. They instructed him that he needed to return back to Milwaukee and open a safe house for friendly spies to gather and exchange declassified information. And so he did with his wife, Agent Eliza, aka Shauna Baldwin.
11: Six decades later, people are still reporting for duty, sometimes with a new generation in tow.
12: There's so many customers that come in and say, oh, I was here as a kid, now they've grown up and they've brought their children in.
11: And every once in a while, the Safe House mission turns unexpectedly romantic.
12: One of my employees met the love of her life here, her husband here. And I think it's a really awesome thing. And there's so many people that have similar stories to that or completely different, but it's just, like I said, it's different for everyone.
11: That may be the real trick behind Safe House. The restaurant gives people a setting, a few secrets, and plenty of opportunities to play along. What happens after that is up to the agents. And Hall says there's really only one way to get the most out of the experience.
12: Don't be afraid. Just take it as it is and have fun with it and don't think too hard because it is meant to be a little goofy.
11: The 60th anniversary celebration called Mission 60 continues that same spirit.
12: Mission 60 is the celebration of our 60th anniversary and major milestone here at Safe House. Doors open at 8 p.m. We're going to have discounted drinks, $6 appetizers. We'll have live musicians. We'll have magicians doing table magic, which is something very unique and not always common at the Safe House. We'll also have the magician at their station magic bar.
11: 60 years in, Safe House is still asking Milwaukee to do the same thing. Find the door, lean into the weirdness, and see where the night takes you. Because sometimes the best part of dinner is having a story to tell afterward. Debbie Loziga, WTMJ News.
4: Ideal, you are not a native Wisconsinite or Milwaukee, and have you ever been to the Safe House?
1: I have not. Never been.
4: Okay, Gina? Well, now you live in Milwaukee. You haven't been there either?
13: No.
4: Okay, very interesting. So I've been there a few times. So yes, I mean, there is a, the entrance is not obvious. You've got the newsroom pub that is sort of the front-facing entrance, and it just views like a separate location. But then you go down the alleyway off of Wells Street, and then there's this weird kind of angled red door. And you knock on the door, and you walk in. What am I walking into here? And you can't gain admission until you reveal the password. And if you don't know the password, enter the Safe House. Well, you'll be asked to pass a playful spy clearance test. It's a mini interrogation. But don't worry, Neil. If you're a friendly agent, you will not be turned away.
1: Okay, good.
4: But people watch you on closed circuit television inside the restaurant.
1: Yeah, you know, I've been over there plenty of times. Yeah, I've never meandered my way in.
4: It is a restaurant, but it feels more like a labyrinth, right? I mean, it's got that like hint of it. There's Cold War memorabilia. There's interactive gadgets. There's trick mirrors. There's a piece of the Berlin Wall in there. There's these hidden passageways. It is family friendly, so if you bring the kids, they do have like these little scavenger hunts for what they call junior spies who are 12 and under. It does transition to more of a adult venue after 9 o'clock on Thursdays, Friday, and Saturdays. But it's good stuff. It's fun. It's unique. It's very Milwaukee. Among the most Milwaukee things you'll ever Milwaukee in the city of Milwaukee.
1: I mean, maybe today is the day I check it out. 60th anniversary today.
4: There you go. All right. You and Gina can go. It'll be a lot of fun.
1: There you go.
4: Bring your spy hat and your Inspector Gadget stuff. It's 2:43. 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
4: Comfortable fall conditions continue this afternoon with a high of near 70 degrees, overnight low 51. 70 the high on Friday. Chance of rain in the afternoon and evening hours. Maybe an isolated rumble of thunder. Most of us stay dry, however. In fact, the bulk of the day is dry. High 70 degrees. Warm front moves in on Saturday with a high of 82. Sunday's high 76. A slight chance of rain on Monday with a high of 74 degrees. 66 right now and sunny in Milwaukee at 247. 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
18: An everyday hero is when we celebrate an average John or Jane Doe who had no idea when they got up one morning they'd be saving a life. Today we head to Hollidaysburg, Pennsylvania, for a story that should give you some hope. High school students on the school bus headed home one day. At one point during the trip, the driver stopped. Some students got off, but then the bus started to roll again.

0: again before everyone exited.
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0: You can hear audio there from the bus surveillance camera. The driver didn't respond. He'd gone unconscious. The bus continuing to move. Then Alexis Smith, a sophomore, ran up to the wheel.
2: I stopped the bus, and I hit the brake, and then I radioed, but, like, I was freaking out.
0: Smith telling NBC News she was trying to hold the brake down. This while another student, senior Skyla Horton, grabbed the emergency parking brake.
3: I pulled the parking brake so nothing further could happen, and I opened the doors for more airflow for the bus driver.
0: Then listen to this. 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Pretty impressive, says the superintendent.
2: I did not see one cell phone out recording. One of our students called 911 immediately as soon as she realized what was happening. It was extreme teamwork.
0: Pretty neat to see these young heroes working together. If you'd like to see it, you can. Just text the word hero to the Sighting Unlimited WDTMJ talk and text line 855-616-1620. Now, the bus driver is okay, already back on the job. That's the great news here. And as far as those girls, are they heroes?
2: I just saw it as me helping someone that needed help.
3: Yeah, same. I just feel like it's something that we needed to do.
0: Well, thank you, Alexis, Skyla, and others. You are all everyday heroes. Eric Bilstead, WDTMJ News.
4: So Major League Baseball is out with a statement regarding the league's proposals on shortening the season and expanding the playoff format to make the divisional series 7 games instead of 5 games. Remember, I described these as concessions, that baseball is angling toward one thing and one thing only, that being a salary cap. Well, the players have responded with a statement saying, quote, "The league made multiple scheduling proposals today. We are reviewing these materials, including the proposed changes to the playoff format. Players will weigh in on these proposals, and we will respond at the bargaining table. Unfortunately, the league once again made it clear that all of its proposals are contingent on a player's agreement to a salary cap, a system that guts player rights and compensation, as well as its other anti-player proposals." Exactly what I mentioned. They were concessions by Major League Baseball. We'll reduce the amount of games. We'll increase the amount of days off for you. We will increase the playoff format for the divisional series to be a 7-game series, potentially, instead of a 5-game series. And there was also this idea of higher seeds getting to pick their opponents for the postseason, which is kind of wild to think about, but really interesting, too, by the way. But yes, these are viewed as concessions. Major League Baseball's players are viewing it as such. They do not want a salary cap, and baseball is angling hard for it. So if you're wondering why, maybe why, there will not be baseball next year, that's the sticking point, a salary cap. Baseball wants it. The players do not. It's 2:51.
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1: Wrapping up Wisconsin's Midday News on a Thursday, Greg and Neil with you just for a few more minutes, and back again tomorrow. I'm not sure if Jessica is back tomorrow. She's had jury duty this entire week and then got picked to be a juror. The thing went to trial. I don't know if you ever know what to expect when you get the thing in the mail that says, all right, I think I'm on for jury duty. When it's happened to me, both times I have called in and they've said, well, we don't need you today. And okay, that's it. And I haven't had a notice in several years. It's been a while. So, but Jessica got picked. She is exercising her civic duty and is part of a jury. So she might be back tomorrow, or Neil, you stuck with me again.
2: All depends on the case, yeah.
1: I suppose it does. We leave you with the sounds of Brewers baseball from San Diego on a night the Brewers clinched the NLDS in advance to the NLCS. We want to keep celebrating. Why not? Here's your Moment of Brew. 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
3: For the last 3 years, one of their mission statements has been win tonight. If they win tonight, they're headed to the NLCS at a date with the Dodgers, a rematch from 2025. They'll see if they can get it done tonight.
4: Crowd getting into it. Nothing in two on Bogarts. Base is full of Padres. The pitch. High pop-up on the infield. Bowers and Terang. It will be Bowers that makes the catch, and the side is retired. Bending but not breaking, Robert Gasser. Padres leave him loaded in the first inning.
3: Here's the pitch from Buehler, and a ground ball back up the middle into center field, a base hit. Frelick turns third. On his way home, it's an RBI single for Garrett Mitchell. And for the first time in this series, the Brewers strike first. 1-0 Milwaukee. 1-2 pitch. And a high fly ball deep left center field. Mitchell's going back at the track. It is gone off the batter's side. Fernando Tatis got every last bit of that baseball. 1-11 off the bat, his second home run of the postseason.
4: The 1-0. Line drive back past the middle and into center field. Another RBI, Jackson Chourio. And a franchise record for postseason runs batted in. Chourio's got it by himself. Milwaukee has a 2-1 fifth inning lead.
3: 3-2. Here comes. Fly ball left field. This will be deep enough to score Bowers as Taylor gets behind it. He will make the catch. Tagging and coming down the line to score is Bowers. It's a sacrifice fly for Sal Frelick. 3-1 Brewers. 1-2 pitch. There goes the runner. And a called third strike. He got him with Uncle Charlie. Aaron Ashby freezes Samad Taylor and strikes him out looking.
4: Here it is. Center field. Back is Mitchell at the warning track at the wall, and he jumps and makes the catch. He took a home run away from Manny Machado, and the Brewers stay in front by two. It's a short wall out there in straightaway center field. Garrett Mitchell got back there. A little bunny hop, but that ball, if he doesn't catch it, it gets out, and we're tied. Three more outs from heading to the NLCS for a second straight year. Into his stretch. Here's the 2-2. Struck him out, swinging with a curveball. The Brewers are headed to the NLCS for a second straight year. They've got another date with the Los Angeles Dodgers. A 3-1 final score. The Brewers say goodnight to the San Diego Padres. The Brewers, who had not had a victory on the road of the postseason since 2018, a 12-game losing streak that goes by the wayside. 3-1, the final score. And the Brewers are heading to the NLCS for a second straight season.
5: 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So let's celebrate and get out.
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4: Okay, close your mouth and take a deep breath in through your nose. 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
1: The race for the pennant is on.
5: Into his stretch. Here's the 2-2. Struck him out, swinging with a curveball. The Brewers are headed to the NLCS for a second straight year.
1: Catch Brewers playoff coverage right here on WTMJ.
5: They've got another date with the Los Angeles Dodgers. And the Brewers are headed to the NLCS for a second straight season.
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6: It is 3 o'clock. I'm Julia Fellow. This is Wisconsin's Afternoon News for Thursday, October 8th. Your top story, one person killed after a crash in Franklin.
7: I'm Adam Roberts, in for John Mercure, a person without clothing seen near a Milwaukee school.
8: I'm Debbie Lozaga. We do have a crash on 894 eastbound right at the ramp from Forest Home. It's on the left shoulder, so you do want to be extra careful heading past that scene. Right now, we do have delays backing up through the Hale Interchange all the way up to Oklahoma Avenue. Westbound 894 backing up from the Mitchell Interchange past Loomis. Westbound 94 slowing down from 35th Street to about Holly Road. And then on southbound 43, we've got some backups from Capitol Drive all the way down through the Marquette Interchange. Left shoulder is blocked on the northbound side with a broken down vehicle, so it's kind of bunching things up from Fond du Lac Avenue. I'm Debbie Lozaga with your WTMJ Time Saver Traffic.
6: We're tonight, a low 49. Tomorrow, mostly sunny and a slight chance of spotty showers in the afternoon, a high of 68. Right now here in Milwaukee, it's sunny and 66 degrees. From the WTMJ Breaking News Center, children just saw a person without clothing near a school on Milwaukee's northwest side. The person was walking in the neighborhood near William Cole and Bryant School near 87th and Thurston. While some of the students saw the individual, school officials say the person never entered the school grounds and was not affiliated with the school. A City of Milwaukee worker in the area reported the person to police.
7: One person's dead after a crash in Franklin that occurred earlier this week. Staff confirming today an 82-year-old woman died Wednesday after the crash near 27th and Putes the day before. Police say a second driver also injured and is cooperating with police. The cause still under investigation.
6: There's a push from at least one defendant named in the lawsuit at Cornell University to be removed. New York Attorney General Letitia James from the case. She's accused of being incapable of being impartial. News Nation's Brooke Schaefer reports.
9: The attorney for one of the men named in this civil lawsuit has now filed a petition to block the New York Attorney General Letitia James from leading this criminal investigation. The lawyers argue that public comments made by the attorney general before her appointment as special prosecutor appear as prejudgment. They had publicly called on James to recuse herself. They're now getting the courts involved. This petition, though, does not try and stop the criminal investigation itself.
6: Last week, New York's governor named her as a special prosecutor to investigate this case.
7: Hurricane Isaias forming in the Gulf of Mexico is the first hurricane in the Atlantic for the season. It is set to make landfall Friday evening into the early hours Saturday. Forecasters say anyone along the Louisiana, Mississippi, Alabama, or Florida coastlines should be preparing. More from ABC

0: ABC's Samara Theodore.
1: We're from 7 to midnight Saturday. That's the window we're looking at, and it's looking more and more like it's going to be closer to that late dinner time frame. After it makes landfall, it will drive farther north into places like Tuscaloosa as a tropical storm before continuing to deteriorate, becoming remnants, but that moisture actually making its way to the northeast. So even the northeast will not remain unscathed from this system.
0: Governors in Florida and Alabama have already declared states of emergency for dozens of counties.
2: Milwaukee taking a new approach to holding landlords accountable.
3: Mayor Cavalier Johnson signing two ordinances Thursday establishing a 5-year rental inspection pilot program in the Uptown neighborhood. The program allows tenants to invite city inspectors into their homes to identify housing violations without first filing a formal complaint. Alderman Russell Stamper.
4: Owners who repeatedly fail to correct unsafe conditions will face continued inspections and accountability. So this is not about punishing landlords. It's about establishing a basic community standard.
3: City officials will evaluate the pilot before deciding whether to expand it to other neighborhoods. Neil Doyle, WTMJ News.
0: Fallen Milwaukee firefighters are being honored by way of a new memorial. The Milwaukee Fire Department has recorded around 143 line of duty and service-related deaths in its history. Fire Chief Aaron Lipsky.
5: We will keep trying to do better. We will keep trying to drive these numbers down, and that is what our gift can be to the people as we move forward, is that we will work to minimize the risk. We will still offer you the best fire and EMS that you can find.
0: The National Fire Protection Association says there were 83 on-duty U.S. firefighter deaths in 2025. That's a 17% increase compared to 2024.
2: Coming up, on to the NLCS.
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0: 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Have you had a chance to breathe in and breathe out, Brewers fans?
2: Or even
0: get some sleep these late games. Ugh. Your Milwaukee Brewers do advance to the NLCS with their win over the Padres last night / this morning, and will now once again face the LA Dodgers for the second consecutive season in the championship series. Pitcher Aaron Ashby earned the win for the crew, covering three innings without allowing a hit.
15: That's what my role is in the pen, is to go and give these guys length, and excited to do it. I feel like it's not necessarily easy, but when you have this group of guys behind you and like these are your teammates, like you just want to keep going back out there and competing with them.
0: Games 1 and 2 of the NLCS scheduled for Sunday and Monday at American Family Field. Official game times have not yet been communicated from Major League Baseball. In the American League, the Tampa Bay Rays eliminate the Yankees. The Yankees lose. The Rays' opponent

0: in the ALCS could be determined tonight. White Sox, with the 2-1 series lead over the Cleveland Guardians, will play a night game at Raitt Field on the south side. And Packers offensive lineman Kevin Seitler is taking first-team reps at practice and could see his first game action Sunday against the rival Bears.
1: Definitely doing better. You know, coaches have done a great job. I've come in early. I've stayed late. You know, learning every which thing, how they do things, how they communicate. And, you know, it's coming along and all starting to make sense.
0: We'll get more insight on Green and Gold Insiders with Stephanie Sutton coming up in the 4 o'clock hour today. Week 5 of the NFL season kicking off tonight with the Cowboys hosting the Buccaneers.
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6: Hi.
0: Hello.
6: What are you, the Swiss Army knife?
0: Stop.
6: Of the newsroom?
0: I'm asking you to stop. I'm blushing on our live stream.
6: You are. I smell smoke. I think it's just the 3rd Street Market Hall, the new sandwich shop. They've been burning some sandwiches.
0: Have you tried the new Clutch Sandwich Company?
6: What
0: yet?
6: About you?
0: I did. I had their Cubano a couple of days ago. It is nice to have just a solid sandwich shop very close, and we have so many options to choose from.
6: I got ramen. I do my ramen or I get pizza. Or I go to the Mexican restaurant.
0: The possibilities are endless.
6: I know. That's what's so nice. Yeah. I should try that. Mm-hmm. Got to tell them to stop burning that bread.
0: Put it in the comment box.
6: Yeah, exactly. All right, let's get right to it.
5: This is the 3 at 3 on Wisconsin's Afternoon News.
0: And number one, Julia, a U.S. president putting their name to a candidate in the Wisconsin gubernatorial race earlier today.
7: Hi, this is Barack Obama. I've known a lot of leaders, but I haven't known many like David Crowley.
0: Yes, number 44 offering his endorsement to Team Crowley in a video message posted on Crowley for Wisconsin earlier today.
8: Got a good jump on the ball. And
0: that is not what a former president. I don't know why it's not letting me play the other clip. But in any case, the former president is now stumping for the Democratic gubernatorial candidate. And a thing's starting to heat up now, Julia. Crowley will be campaigning with another big name in Democratic politics, Maryland Governor Wes Moore. Multiple stops scheduled across southeast Wisconsin, including in Milwaukee tomorrow. Other big names getting boots on the ground action in Wisconsin politics. House Speaker Mike Johnson spotted in western Wisconsin this week, campaigning with Republican Congressman Derek Van Orden. Hotly contested 3rd District, Rebecca Cook challenging once again. Those two, by the way, are scheduled in that 3rd District to have what they're calling a candidate forum later this month. If it looks like a debate and it smells like a debate, it will probably end up being a debate.
6: Be nasty.
0: So that is set to come up later this month. And we still have our gubernatorial debate coming up in just over 2 weeks between Crowley and Tom Tiffany. Number two, and this is really cool. A group of representatives are making their way from overseas to our area in southeast Wisconsin for a very unique cultural exchange this evening. Representatives from the Japanese prefecture, which is the equivalent of our U.S. states, of Chiba, are visiting southeast Wisconsin. They have been going on tours of a lot of agricultural facilities today, including the new Kikkoman factory over in Jefferson, Wisconsin.
6: Oh, nice.
0: The whole goal, as you might imagine, highlighting some of the comparisons and similarities between our two very separate regions' business and economic connections. Chiba and Wisconsin have a long relationship through the sister state program going back to the early 90s. Milwaukee doesn't have a sister city.

0: in Japan, but we do have a relationship like that between Manitowoc and Kamigawa, which is also in Chiba. By the way, if you're listening and want to meet the delegation, there's going to be a really cool event tonight at Serb Hall. It's on Milwaukee's southwest side, 51st in Oklahoma, which will also include members of the region's Serbian American community. We do have a sister city in that country of Kragujevac. I apologize if I butchered the pronunciation. But if you want to participate, have some food, take in some dancing, that event begins at 5:30 this evening.
1: All right, now I'll make number three quick.
2: Here it is. Fly ball center field. Back is Mitchell at the warning track at the wall. And he jumps and makes the catch. He took a home run away from Manny Machado. And the Brewers stay in front by two.
1: The best moment, last night's Brewers win in the NLDS. Now the NLCS against a familiar foe, the LA Dodgers. The time is set for Sunday. According, MLB has not confirmed the time, but according to Fox 1, the game on TV will be at 7. And it will be the best of 7. So we'll be actually covering that moment and what an artist did, kind of using art with sports. That's coming up at 3:45. 3:14 on WTMJ. Debbie helps get you home. We have your weather. And then why you might need to grab a NyQuil now or sooner than later.
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1: Traffic and then weather, Debbie Lozaga.
11: Yep, things are slowing down on southbound 41 from before Good Hope Road all the way down to about Silver Spring. Northbound's backed up from Capitol to Hampton. Eastbound 94, watch for delays just east of 84th Street to 68th. You're back on the brakes from Mitchell Boulevard to 35th. Westbound's heavy from 35th Street to Holly Road. And southbound 43, watch out for some delays from Capitol Drive pretty much all the way down through the Marquette interchange to about Chase Avenue. Northbound's backing up from Kilbourne to North. I'm Debbie Lozaga with your WTMJ Time Saver Traffic.
1: Here is your WTMJ 5-day forecast. Mostly clear tonight, a low 49. Tomorrow, mostly sunny, then a slight chance of spotty showers in the afternoon, a high of 68. For your Saturday, mostly sunny, a high of 78. Sunday, partly cloudy, a high of 72. Monday, chance of showers and storms in the evening, a high of 76. Then early showers Tuesday, a high of 65. Right now here in Milwaukee, it's sunny and 66 degrees. All right, flu rates are really high. Earliest start in a while. We have ABC News' Alex Stone on the talk and text line with us. Better grab some NyQuil before it's all gone, Alex.
12: Yeah, it kind of feels that way, right? Because Walgreens, and this is totally anecdotal when it comes to what flu numbers are doing, but they say they're already seeing an early uptick in cold and flu-related sales, and the cold and flu med purchases are up 22% compared to last year. Cough drops are up 17%. So, you know, it gives you an idea that people aren't feeling great and they're looking for relief, whether it's actually the flu or not. It's hard to say, but when it comes to actual numbers, the flu season typically begins in November, but doctors say that they are seeing, and the data is bearing out, that this is the earliest start to the flu season in the last 5 years, about 7 weeks earlier than what was seen over the past 2 years. And the worrisome part of that in the medical community is for those who do plan to get the flu vaccine, that many have not done it yet. That typically doctors will tell you, well, September is a little bit too early because then it wanes before you get into the spring. So October is kind of seen as the sweet spot for getting the flu vaccine. But when the flu season begins earlier, well, then it kind of gets a jump on people getting that vaccine. The vaccine takes about 2 weeks to become effective. So they are using the wording of flu before boo is the saying that they're using this year. That takes about 2 weeks. So they're saying, hey, go and get it now. If you do plan on getting it, then it should be effective in your body by Halloween and then into Thanksgiving and Christmas and New Year's. But so far, the numbers look like not necessarily it's going to be a worse flu season, but it is an earlier flu season that the doctors are seeing so far.
0: Yeah, I was going to say, Alex, anecdotally, I know a lot of people just around me in social circles just feel like, ugh, there's just felt something's going around. You're out in the L.A. area. Is it the same near you?
12: Yeah, a lot of people are feeling it. I know at my kids' schools, a lot of kids are out. And, you know, you never really know unless they go in and get tested for the flu, whether it is the flu or just a really bad cold or something else. But that's where the Walgreens numbers kind of come into it, because a lot of people don't go and get a real test that then gets logged and then the numbers are known. That the people who just feel really bad battle through it at home, and nobody ever knows that, at least when they're calculating the numbers, that they ever had it. So that kind of shows you with the Walgreens numbers mixed with the more official numbers that people aren't feeling so great. And opinions are mixed on why this is going on. That one idea is that this year's variant is better at evading the body's immune system. Another idea is that this variant is different enough from last year that there's less natural immunity from being around it last year. And so the human body isn't ready for it and then becomes sick. So it doesn't seem like there's a real consensus in the medical community of why it's earlier than what we normally see. Doesn't seem like it's weather related of people being indoors. It's been hot in a lot of areas. You know, normally when it's colder, people come indoors and spread it more. But a couple of beliefs that are out there that it comes down to the differences in the variant and how our body's reacting to it.
0: What do we know so far about the effectiveness percentage? I know sometimes that number comes out a little bit later, but experts always do point out that it tends to not, it's never going to be 100%, but do we know roughly what this year's batch of flu vaccine is like in terms of overall effectiveness?
12: So we don't know yet. This year's vaccine, the makers say, covers the variant that is out there right now. It is a question of, what does that variant do? Does it mutate in the next couple of months into something totally different? They've got to predict as they're making this several months out. Sometimes they get it right, sometimes they don't. They say they're pretty right on this year. But we should have some numbers as the months go on of are there other variants out there? There's always going to be several different, slightly different versions that are out there during a season. How well is it covering the variants that aren't completely different? So in a couple of months, we'll know. They think that they've got the right mix at the moment, but you know, come probably January, February, we'll be able to say they either missed the mark or they got it totally on.
1: ABC News, Alex Stone. Alex, thank you.
12: You got it. Thanks, guys.
1: Isn't it so interesting how they can track the cough drops? How much is being sold?
0: Yeah, I do wonder. Now, you have family history in pharmaceuticals? You work in pharmaceuticals?
1: I worked for Walgreens for 7 years in the pharmacy. Yeah. I didn't realize that Walgreens gave out that information, but I guess maybe the distributor does to make them look at how much we're selling.
0: I was going to say, are we talking about trade secrets on the air? Is someone from the Walgreens down the hall from us going to start knocking on the window?
1: Exactly.
0: Hey, don't talk about that.
1: So just so everybody knows, the signs of the flu, feverish chills, cough, sore throat. There you go. runny or stuffy nose, muscle or body aches,

0: The headaches. Okay. We also have a really, really bad rash of measles here.
1: We
0: in
1: do.
0: Our state.
1: Yeah, just today, the breaking news coming in from a new county in Chippewa County, northwest Wisconsin, 11 confirmed cases reported earlier today. So this is separate from the ballooning epidemic we have going on in southwest Wisconsin, where hundreds of cases have already been reported. It really feels, and experts have already said, this is one of the worst years on record for Wisconsin. And a lot of these cases, we don't know for sure with these 11 from Chippewa County, or from the other cases we've seen, the vast majority of them, experts have said, are in those who do not have their updated or any measles vaccine.
0: And this is serious. Signs include a really high fever, can spike over 104 degrees with measles, runny nose, red watery eyes, looks like a pink eye almost, and spots, tiny white spots that may appear inside the mouth and the inner cheeks 2 to 3 days after the symptoms start. Cough, and you can get a shot for both the flu and the measles. Just saying. Time for news about your money, your WTMJ Annex Wealth Management Market Update. Mixed bag on the day today. The Dow was up 0.1%, ending on the day at 51,231. NASDAQ was up 1.25% at 27,193. And S&P 500 was down about 0.5%, ending at 7,765. Annex Wealth Management. 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
5: It is 3:30. I'm Julia Fellow. This is Wisconsin's afternoon news. Your top story this half hour: the Trump administration announces a new crackdown on immigration work visas.
6: I'm Adam Roberts. Troubling numbers of uninsured residents in Milwaukee County.
7: I'm Debbie Lozaga. Northbound 94, the collector ramp at Layton Avenue. We've got a crash there. It's on the right shoulder, so watch out for some delays heading past that. Another crash on 894 eastbound, right about at Forest Home, still causing some headaches on the left shoulder there. So we've got backup stretching back through the Hale interchange up to about Beloit Road. Other than that, we've got southbound 43 backing up from Capitol Drive down through the Marquette to the KK River. Northbound's backing up from Lincoln, fits and starts all the way up to about Locust. I'm Debbie Lozaga with your WTMJ Time Saver Traffic.
6: The story continues this week. Clear skies, a low of 49, mostly sunny then for your Friday. Could see a very slight chance of spotty showers in the afternoon with highs in the upper 60s. Right now, 67 in Milwaukee at 331.
5: From the WTMJ Breaking News Center, the Trump administration announces a new crackdown on work visas, claiming that immigrants are using it in fraudulent ways. At issue, according to the administration, is a program tied to the common H-1B work visa, allows companies to sponsor skilled employees from other countries. Vice President J.D. Vance announced that Microsoft, along with Adobe and other tech companies, will be barred from using this program.
8: Thanks to an ongoing investigation, we have decided to suspend the PERM program for Microsoft, which means they will no longer be able to apply take those H-1Bs and apply for permanent resident status within the United States of America.
5: The H-1B program has long been a target of the President Trump supporters, who say the program undercuts American workers and is rife with abuse. Redmond, Washington-based Microsoft has not responded.
6: Attorneys for death row inmate Krista Pike say her botched execution was completely preventable, revealing they explicitly warned the state about her compromised veins months before the failed injection. More from News Nation's Brian Enten.
9: Before the botched execution, the defense says that they warned the state that she had small veins and that she had issues with her veins and that an execution, a lethal injection, would not work. And they were explaining to the judge that they had warned this before, but their warnings went ignored.
6: A judge ordered that the

0: State preserve all medical logs and syringes from last week's failed lethal injection.
1: Chippewa County health officials confirm 11 cases of measles with their residents there. While there are currently no confirmed community exposures within the county, health officials are carefully monitoring those cases. Wisconsin currently has 258 confirmed measles cases across our state, majority found in southwest Wisconsin. Just two of the confirmed cases reported are people who have been immunized. Five people remain hospitalized right now across our state.
0: Data from Health Compass Milwaukee is showing a growing percentage of uninsured residents in Milwaukee County, and those numbers could increase by March. People between 19 and 64 years old will need to meet new requirements to be covered by Medicaid, including working 80 hours a month. Community Health Initiatives Director Justin Rivas says people will lose insurance due to the filing difficulties.
2: And the challenge and unfortunate part here is a lot of people are going to lose their health insurance, not because they're not eligible or not because they don't meet the criteria, but because they can't manage the paperwork.
0: Rivas says data from 2024 shows about 7.8% of Milwaukee County is uninsured.
1: Changes could be coming to Major League Baseball.
3: MLB is proposing cutting the regular season from 162 games to 154 with a scheduled day off each week. The league also wants to make the division series a best of seven and give higher-seeded teams the ability to choose their opponent. The team selection could begin in 2027, while the shorter season and longer division series would start in 2029. All of those changes would depend on MLB and the players reaching a new labor agreement. Nizer Spencer, WTMJ News.
0: Time for a WTMJ sports update from the Gruber Law Office's One Call That's All Sports Desk. On to another NLCS for your Milwaukee Brewers, this after a thrilling late-night win over the Padres to clinch the NLDS.
4: My time in the minor leagues here and getting that opportunity, you know, changed my life in a lot of ways, so I'm very, very thankful. And yeah, thankful for our guys, the way they played and the way they competed. This is not an easy environment to come into. But to be able to pull something off will help these guys in the future.
0: Manager Pat Murphy, reflective and appreciative there. Job's not finished, though. The crew's set to take on, once again, the Los Angeles Dodgers in a best-of-seven series, starting this Sunday at American Family Field. Games 1 and 2 will be at the home ballpark before the crew and the Dodgers head back to L.A. Now, who would the Brewers play if they were to theoretically make it to the World Series? Well, the Tampa Bay Rays advanced last night as well with a win over the Yankees. Their opponent in the ALCS could be decided tonight. The Chicago White Sox, with that 2-1 series lead over the Cleveland Guardians, they will play game 4 of that series tonight on the south side of Chicago. And Packers head coach Matt LaFleur, hopeful his offense can help out his defense this Sunday in rivalry week against the Bears.
5: Yeah, we got to move the football. We got to keep the defense off the field as much as we possibly can. I mean, it's a really good offense, and they've done a really good job of controlling the football games.
0: The Bears, so far in the early goings of the season, lead the NFL in rushing yards per game. Meanwhile, the Packers' rush defense ranks among the worst in the league.
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1: We have our Brewers Insider and host of Brewers Extra Innings, Don Petronio. How are you?
9: Great. How are y'all?
1: Fantastic.
0: Doing well, man.
1: Also host Brewers Weekly on WTMJ. I am just so happy. I'm so tired. Were you up really late?
9: Very late. I was on the East Coast working on assignment for TBS as I'm covering the American League playoffs. And I had a 6 a.m. departure, so it was a more of a nap than it was a real night's sleep after yesterday's win.
1: Oh, wow. Okay. So let's look forward to our next opponent, a familiar foe that we've seen before. the LA Dodgers. You know, a lot of people are saying,

0: that, you know, I don't know. A lot of people keep on saying that the Dodgers are going to win. But I was just went onto the LA Times and I was looking at what they're talking about. And they're saying that, you know, we are something to be reckoned with. What do you think are our green flags and red flags?
1: The green flag is that this team is way better than last year's team that's arriving against Los Angeles, right? First and foremost, it starts with Jackson Chourio. Chourio was dealing with a hamstring strain that he was playing through the entire NLCS. Number two, the pitching is in a much better situation, especially avoiding a five-game scenario in the DS like they had last year against the Cubs, having to use so many arms. Now they get to line things up exactly as they want because the Dodgers also get to line things up exactly as they want. And then finally, number three, I just think that this is a way more dynamic offense. And as we saw against San Diego, pressure was always applied. It felt like there were runners on base every inning. You're not going to get a run scored every inning in the playoffs. But the fact is, the sooner you apply pressure, the sooner you make the Dodgers sweat, the sooner you get to their number one weakness, which is their bullpen.
2: The other thing, too, I noticed looking back at this Brewers-Padres series that I know can be shored up for the Dodgers series, I'm maybe getting my words wrong, but there were a lot of Brewers runners left on base against San Diego. That was the case again last night. I think there were at least two bases loaded scenarios where runners didn't come across. Is that ultimately something that can be cleared up with just keeping taking cracks at pitches? Because you know these Dodger starters are going to be throwing some pretty nasty junk at you.
1: I mean, I will always take, oh, you left too many runners on base, as opposed to not giving yourself enough opportunities, right? I think it becomes a little bit of, well, what do you really want here? Because you're not going to be successful in every single chance with runners in scoring position. I mean, the Brewers led baseball in batting average with runners in scoring position, and it was still right around 270. So they're still failing just shy of 7 out of 10 times, right? So it's just sometimes hard to grasp that you feel like these opportunities are, oh, you got to get it done here. And yes, of course, you want to score runs. But with the way that the Brewers score and the way that they have now shown they do have the ability to hit the long ball, the Dodgers, they rely on the long ball. They have not really had the chance to, you know, generate offense the way the Brewers have. I believe the final number was something like 91% of their runs in their NLDS were scored via home run. I mean, it's going to be a very different approach for these offenses moving forward.
0: Oh, wow. And the Dodgers, from what I'm reading, still don't know what to reasonably expect from Shohei Ohtani, gritting out the postseason despite his discomfort in his left knee and right arm. But, I mean, he's still someone that is extremely powerful.
1: Yeah, Shohei is hurt. He is compromised. And I think it's a major subject because he got moved down in the order against the Braves. And if you know anything about Shohei Ohtani, is that he does not like to hit anywhere lower than second. So the fact that he's hitting fifth kind of indicates, yeah, he is compromised. He is not feeling 100%, which is certainly vital. He's not pitching right now either. But granted, the Dodgers certainly have the spoils. I would imagine the rotation would go something along the lines of Tarek Skubal in game one, Yoshinobu Yamamoto in game two, Tyler Glasnow in game three, and then probably Blake Snell game four, given there are a lot of concerns about him with his command and that sort of thing. The Brewers could be a bad matchup for him, but granted, they've got four legitimate aces that the Brewers are going to have to deal with.
2: Yeah, and so to that point then, Dom, if you're Pat Murphy, if you're Chris Hook, how do you structure your response to that? You have probably the bona fide ace in baseball in Jacob Mizorowski right now. Henderson did what he needed to do in the NLDS. And honestly, if I'm looking at the construction of the rotation right now, I think Robert Gasser's a peg ahead of a guy like Dustin May. So where do you orchestrate those starters, knowing that it's playoff baseball? It's not like most of these guys are going to be going 7 or 8 innings.
1: Correct. I think the first thing the Brewers are going to do is Miz takes game one. You don't need to complicate that by any stretch of the imagination. Assuming he's going on regular rest, he would go game one, game five, and then a bullpen game in game seven. Logan in game two, game six. And Gasser probably game three, and then figure it out for game four. I do not see Dustin May making a start against LA.
0: So Yelich, I found it, you know, fantastic. I mean, the fact that earlier this season he was being booed to now being the captain, and then he was second on the list. Are you still there, Dom? Oh, darn it. He's frozen. I was looking at him and his face, if you text watch to 855-616-1620, I was like, he does not usually make that face when I'm talking. Well, I was going to tell him, and I'll just wrap this up. I just thought it was really great, just what he's done, what he did, giving us two runs in that one game, and then just keeping it going. And then he was second on the roster, on the lineup. I mean, what a Cinderella story for him this season.
2: If you're going to put the C on the jersey, you got to come up and deliver. And as the captain, that was what we expected of him. And I would say he delivered.
0: All right. Dom Cotroneo, Brewers Extra Innings and Brewers Weekly. 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What's coming up next?
2: Well, this is so interesting, Julia. We'll keep it Brewers here coming up in the next segment. Did you see the catch? You've likely heard the sound here on WTMJ of Garrett Mitchell's amazing grab of that near Manny Machado home run. It was almost artful in a way. That's coming up next.
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13: Got a crash right now in the Mitchell Interchange, technically on northbound 94 at the Layton Avenue Collector ramp there. The right shoulder is blocked with that, so watch out for a few taps of the brakes through there. Heading westbound on 894, you're slowing down out of the Mitchell Interchange all the way to about 51st Street. Eastbound, gotten a little bit better. That accident now on at Forest Home has been cleared. However, delays now really technically start from the Zoo Interchange all the way down through the Hale to 92nd Street. Westbound 94 backing up 27th Street to Holly Road and again right past Calhoun. Eastbound slowing down before Springdale Road past Barker and then 84th Street all the way to 35th. I'm Debbie Lozago with your WTMJ Time Saver Traffic.
2: Your WTMJ forecast for tonight, mostly clear, a low of 49, mostly sunny. Could see some spotty showers in the afternoon tomorrow, a high of 68 for your Friday. Then the heat returns, 78 the high on Saturday, 72 for game one of the NLCS here on Sunday, 76 Monday. That's our best chance for some rain heading into the early part of next week. Right now it's 67 in Milwaukee at 348.
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14: Here it is. Fly ball center field. Back is Mitchell at the warning track at the wall. And he jumps and makes the catch. He took a home run away from Manny Machado. And the Brewers stay in front by two.
2: It was almost angelic as Garrett Mitchell bunny hopped and ascended about 4 inches off the ground on the short wall in right at Petco Park and made an incredible grab. And what was so interesting, Julia, about that grab, not only was it just a great athletic feat, but it looks good in photo form as well. If you text watch right now to 855-616-1620, you ever have followed the account Art But Make It Sports on Twitter, the account grabs moments in time from sports history, usually the day it happens or maybe the day before, and then puts it side by side with a great work of fine art. And if you text watch right now to our talk and text line, you'll see the Garrett Mitchell catch compared to the Ascension, an art piece from the mid-1800s. Who's the person behind it all? We welcome in the founder of Art But Make It Sports, LJ Rader, to the WTMJ YouTube stream. LJ, thanks so much for joining us.
15: Thanks for having me.
2: So I have to ask, when you woke up this morning, because this post went up about 10:26 Central Time here, were your mentions on your phone some variation of, did you see the Mitchell catch? When are you going to do the Mitchell catch? And how quickly did your mind go to the Ascension comparison?
15: Yeah, you nailed it. I have a 21-month-old, so I passed out pretty early last night and woke up fairly early this morning. Notifications had been blown up, and then actually the Brewers admin sent me the photo in the DMs, so some added pressure. And yeah, knew pretty instantly the direction I wanted to take it. I can go into some of the nuances of the selection, but it fit all the criteria of something that would be worthy of posting to the account. So
0: all right, text watch to 855-616-1620. Watch to our setting limited talk and text line, 855-616-1620. Did you get any pushback from this? Because you're comparing him to Jesus.
15: Yeah, there's some pushback on anything that touches the religious side. I think most people are sharp enough to realize that it's more of a comparison to the religious and spiritual element of the catch as opposed to, yeah, a direct comparison and sort of taking the frame of and liberty around the art side of it. So
0: it's more of the art. It's more of the art side of it. Okay, because I was like, what are we doing? and then Adam showed me more and more and more of your examples. But another one that I liked was someone that had euchre in the background in the crowd and putting the ball in his glove. I thought that was really nice.
2: Do you find it easier? Because in this picture comparison, you've got the subject, who is Garrett Mitchell, and then all of these fans simultaneously reaching out at the exact same time. So it's a busy photo. Do you find it easier to find these comparisons for images where there's only a singular subject? Like, I believe you had a Cincinnati Bengal toe tapping in the corner of the end zone recently, or is it easier when it's like this one and there is so much going on?
15: Yeah, I think the ones that have a lot going on tend to be both more compelling and a little bit harder to come up with a perfect comparison. I'd say, like, if you look at paintings of the Ascension, there's usually figures below or surrounding Jesus, and in this sports photo, kind of wanted to isolate him out and isolate out the crowd, which doesn't happen all that often, and whether the ascension or the assumption where you got a figure in midair. So this one ended up being fun because you kind of get the wall and then the light matching his imprint on the wall and then the isolated crowd. So it kind of checks all the boxes, but yeah, it ends up being a little bit of a blend in terms of difficulty.
2: You've previously said in other conversations on your process when it comes to just going through this roster of fine art photos you have that there's no AI used to make it go quicker. There's no AI used to find one that's a perfect match or anything. And I would assume, but I'll ask you, that there's no plans to change that, even as the amount of reaction time that you seem to have.

0: when you yourself come up with the comparison, and nothing that a machine could ever provide. I'd also say that I've tried running some of this stuff through AI just to see, out of curiosity, like how good is it? And it doesn't come remotely close. So I think I'm safe for the time being. But yeah, zero plans to use any AI, because then there'd be no point.
1: What do you do for a living besides run this Twitter account?
0: Yeah, I actually started my own company about 6 months ago with a buddy, focused on statistical data for women's sports and emerging leagues. So spent a long time working at a data provider, mostly on like broadcast tooling for all the big men's sports, including MLB, and now taking some of that and applying it to some of the sports that maybe don't get the same amount of love.
1: Where are you? Are you a Brewers fan?
0: I'm in New York City, but actually my co-founder of the company is a huge Brewers fan. I have a few friends that I'm in a long time Dynasty Baseball League that are Brewers fans, so I would consider them my NL team, but I'm a Yankees fan. But overall, I'm more just like a baseball fan in general,
2: Well, my
0: so.
2: apologies for last night. I'm sure you were hopeful that that fan did not reach out and actually touch Volpe's home run.
1: What was that about? Did we do art on that?
0: We didn't, just because I don't know, it just like didn't seem like an event worth celebrating in a way that this one was.
1: You could
0: And
1: have found one like a greedy, rah, kind of photo, you know?
0: yeah, there's a segment of like The Last Judgment that has somebody reaching up to, fans reaching down, excuse me, that could have matched. There's like Abraham sacrifice of Isaac, that you get similar poses, but yeah, decided over the baseball shots from yesterday that this was going to be the one to roll with. So
2: Follow the account Art But Make It Sports on X. He's LJ Rader, the man behind the photo collages. LJ, thanks so much for joining us.
0: yeah, thanks again for having me. Appreciate it. Go Brewers.
2: Go Brewers.
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4: Officials in Brown Deer hope that a new land opportunity will attract a developer to build condominiums or single-family homes in the village. The 16-acre site combines space opened up by a county road project, plus the adjacent Hanson storage property on North Tetonia Avenue. The University of Wisconsin-Milwaukee is looking to launch a program for teachers to get a bachelor's degree in 3 years, part of an effort to deal with the state's teacher shortage. It would also be taught entirely online. And a Victoria's Secret clearance store is opening at the Pleasant Prairie Premium Outlets. It would be its second outlet store in Wisconsin, joining its Victoria's Secret in Johnson Creek. I'm Addison Lathers from MilwaukeeBusinessJournal.com on 620 WTMJ.
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11: I'm Julia Fellow. Your top story this hour at 4 o'clock. An insurance company is filing a lawsuit over a crash in Milwaukee.
12: I'm Adam Roberts. A major endorsement for a Wisconsin gubernatorial candidate.
13: I'm Debbie Lazago. We've got some slowdowns. Eastbound 94 from before Highway 83 all the way past Elmhurst Road. You're back on the brakes from Highway F to Barker Road. And then you're on the brakes again from about 84th Street to 35th. Westbound's backed up from 35th Street to Holly Road and a little bit between Highway 100 and the county line. Southbound 41, watch for delays from before Good Hope Road all the way to Silver Spring, and more pockets of heavy traffic down past Capitol Drive. Northbound's going to be slow just north of North Avenue up to Silver Spring. I'm Debbie Lazago with your WTMJ Time Saver Traffic.
11: Clear tonight, a low of 49. Tomorrow, mostly sunny, and then it turns to partly cloudy because there's going to be a slight chance of spotty showers tomorrow afternoon, a high of 68. From the WTMJ Breaking News Center, an insurance company is filing a lawsuit over a crash that killed two Marquette University lacrosse players.
14: The Milwaukee Journal Sentinel reports the Florida-based insurance company known as Privilege Underwriters Reciprocal Exchange is asking a Milwaukee County judge to rule it does not have to pay claims tied to the September 2025 crash. The company says driver, former Marquette student Peter McColgan, was removed from his parents' insurance policy in 2024 and was getting insurance elsewhere. McColgan faces two counts of second-degree reckless homicide. Elizabeth Linton in WTMJ News.
12: Decision Wisconsin, a political heavyweight, is offering an endorsement in the state's governor's race.
15: There is nobody better to lead Wisconsin forward.
16: Former President Barack Obama released a video endorsing Democratic candidate David Crowley, who hopes to become Wisconsin's first black governor.
15: And as governor, David will fight to make Wisconsin more affordable so that you're paying less at the pump, at the doctor's office, and less at the end of the month.
16: Republican candidate Tom Tiffany has the backing of President Donald Trump, who again this week voiced his support for Tiffany in the gubernatorial race. Both candidates looking to prominent figures in their parties for support ahead of the November 3rd election. Neil Doyle, WTMJ News.
11: More campaign rallies in the future for President Donald Trump as he tries to give a boost to red state candidates struggling in the polls. News Nation's Tom Dempsey.
17: With time ticking until Election Day, President Trump has plans to travel to at least two more states before the end of the week, all with the aim of boosting voter enthusiasm and turnout for Election Day. On Wednesday, though, the big focus was on Texas for President Trump as he campaigned alongside Ken Paxton, the Republican Senate candidate. That Senate race in Texas, one of the most closely watched across the whole country.
11: The midterm elections are on

0: pace to outspend the 2024 presidential election.
1: Eyes are on the Gulf of Mexico as Hurricane Isaias continues to strengthen. The first hurricane in the Atlantic region for the season is set to make landfall Friday evening into early Saturday. ABC's Samara Theodore with more.
2: We're from 7 to midnight Saturday. That's the window we're looking at, and it's looking more and more like it's going to be closer to that late dinner time frame. After it makes landfall, it will drive farther north into places like Tuscaloosa as a tropical storm before continuing to deteriorate, becoming remnants, but that moisture actually making its way to the northeast. So even the northeast will not remain unscathed from this system.
1: Ahead of the storm's arrival, governors in Florida and Alabama have already declared states of emergency.
0: A person who was walking around naked on Milwaukee's northwest side in front of a school and in front of children is now being taken for mental health evaluation. The person was walking in the neighborhood near William Cullen Bryant School near 91st and Thurston. This happened yesterday morning. While some of the students saw the naked person, school officials say the person never entered the school grounds, was not affiliated with the school. The city of Milwaukee worker in the area reported the person to police. That's all we know.
1: The Wisconsin Department of Health Services confirming 258 cases of measles across the state of Wisconsin.
3: These are numbers we haven't seen in decades in Wisconsin.
4: Dr. Ben Weston from the Medical College of Wisconsin describes the outbreak as highly concerning.
3: It continues to expand throughout the state.
4: The outbreak is characterized by two distinct patterns: localized community transmission in the southwestern portion of the state and independent travel-related cases in Chippewa and Marathon counties.
3: The vaccine is nearly 100% effective, but the fact of the matter is Wisconsin's one of the lowest vaccinated states in the country.
4: Greg Mancik, WTMJ News.
1: Only two of the confirmed cases reported are in individuals who have been immunized, and five people remain hospitalized across the state.
0: Coming up, week five of the NFL season kicks off.
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1: Time for a WTMJ sports update from the Gruber Law Office's One Call, That's All sports desk. Brewers fandom still riding high this afternoon after the team's clinching win over the Padres last night. And on now to the NLCS for the second straight year. And for the second straight time, it'll be Brewers v. LA Dodgers with a trip to the World Series on the line. Aaron Ashby picked up the victory on the mound in Game 4 against the Padres, covering three innings without allowing a single hit.
9: That's what my role is in the pen, is to go and give these guys length, and excited to do it. I feel like it's not necessarily easy, but when you have this group of guys behind you, and like these are your teammates, like you just want to keep going back out there and competing with them.
1: So the NLCS is set. On the American League side, only one ALCS team is known. That would be the Tampa Bay Rays, who eliminated the Yankees. Their opponent will be either the White Sox or the Guardians. Game 4 of that series is tonight on the south side of Chicago. And Week 5 of the NFL season kicks off this evening. Thursday Night Football, Dallas Cowboys at home against the Tampa Bay Buccaneers. The Packers are 4 days out from their matchup rivalry weekend against the Chicago Bears at Lambeau Field.
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0: I want to share with all of our listeners something that was something you have to see to believe, really. If you text WATCH to 855-616-1620, WTMJ is always streaming all of our everything that's happening, no matter what's happening. We're always on camera, so you can see us. Now, I want you to, he's waving. I want you to take a look at this. It's a Fox Valley Metro police officer. They say now that he's under investigation after a Good Samaritan just recorded a video of him apparently sleeping inside the patrol car. The man, Ryan Hansen, posted the video online. WBAY got their hands on it. It shows the officer sitting in a squad car with his head slumped down, and he is not awake whatsoever. He wakes up after Hansen taps on the window.
13: How you doing, man?
14: Hey.
13: Hey, so, I didn't mean to wake you up.
14: No, it's okay.
13: We're having a little get-together. We found some baby kittens.
14: Okay.
13: Could you possibly bring them to, like, the Humane Society or
0: okay,
13: something
0: Okay, so
13: us?
0: Anyways, they found some kittens. But what if it was something a little more serious? Seriously.
12: Sure.
0: I'm telling you, what if you were in trouble or your house was being robbed and you need someone to respond and someone's asleep?
1: And there's no getting around it either. I mean, the follow-up that we've seen from the department is that, nope, yes, we are investigating, because it would appear, indeed, this guy was napping on the job. There's no, well, he was actually looking down at his paper. They're saying, no, he was actually asleep.
0: So Hansen took the video, obviously posted online, gave it to WBAY, and also called the department's non-emergency line and met with the lieutenant and filed a formal complaint about this. And the interim police chief says he's not happy about this. He's aware of it shortly after it happened. The officer was, in fact, sleeping. And they said that violates department policy, obviously, which requires officers to remain alert and on duty at all times. And they're now investigating this as a personnel matter and won't say anything else. But if you text WATCH to 855-616-1620, WATCH to our setting limit talk and text line, producer Isaac is going to replay this a few times so then you can see it. Yeah, he's totally, oh, wow. He's, cue the napping music. He's sleeping like a baby.
1: Yeah, this was, I think it was when I was reading the story, a Saturday night, like 10 to 10:30 p.m., so late, but not like this was the super graveyard shift where it's like 3:45 in the morning and, oh, maybe nothing was happening. Like, this is an evening on a Saturday night when there's seemingly, you would think, a lot of activity in the Fox Valley, people out and about. Not a great time to be caught napping on the job.
0: No, no. Oh, gosh. Officials haven't identified the officer involved, and it's not yet known what the disciplinary action is. 414 on WTMJ.
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0: 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And then Stephanie Sutton with WISN, our Green and Gold Insider. Debbie, how are the roads?
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22: Okay. Northbound 43, we have a crash right at the ramp from North Avenue. The right shoulder is blocked. So watch out for the delays heading through the Marquette interchange up to that point. On the southbound side, delays from just south of Capitol Drive all the way to the KK River crossing. Southbound 41, also seeing delays from Good Hope Road all the way to about Appleton Avenue. More delays just south of Capitol Drive. Northbound slowing down from North Avenue up to Silver Spring. And southbound 894, we've got delays from the Zoo interchange down and around the Hale interchange all the way to 51st Street. I'm Debbie Lazaga with your WTMJ Time Saver Traffic.
0: Here's your WTMJ 5-day forecast. Mostly clear tonight, a low of 49. Tomorrow, sunny. Then clouds come in. Slight chance of spotty showers in the afternoon, a high of 68. Saturday, mostly sunny, a high of 78. Sunday, partly cloudy. That's for your Packers-Bears match. In Milwaukee, will be a high of 72. Monday, partly cloudy with a chance of showers and storms in the evening, a high of 76. Then early showers for your Tuesday, a high of 65.
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0: Stephanie Sutton is a sports reporter for WISN who has covered Wisconsin's biggest sports moments for Channel 12 for more than two decades. Stephanie, welcome. I'm looking at a lot of people talking about the Bears matchup, and they said for the first time in maybe two decades, for maybe as long as you've been doing this or more, that there's odds on that the Bears are favored at Lambeau.
2: Well, we've gotten to that point now with the Green Bay Packers in the 2026 season where that's the case. I mean, the Packers right now, obviously in the standings, you've got the undefeated Vikings, you got the Bears, and then you got the Packers and Lions tied at 2-2. So going into this game, it's actually not surprising to see that the Packers are the underdogs in this game at home. And, you know, let's point out the fact too, it was moved. It was a 3:25 kick originally because everyone thought this would be a marquee matchup this coming Sunday, and it's been moved to a noon kickoff.
3: The fact that they are, yeah, the underdogs and their home field is very odd, very strange. But, you know, it's, again, early on in the season, so we can look at it that way. But, yeah, that's a little different.
1: So interesting, too. It's a second straight week where the Packers will go against a team that doesn't have their QB1, Tyson Bagent, the expected starter over Caleb Williams. But, Stephanie, I think it's not like it's apples to apples. This Bears team, would you?

0: who agree is a little bit more, has some a little bit more depth to them than that Buccaneers squad that we squeaked out a win last week from.
1: Well, without a doubt, which is a little worrisome for the Packers going into this game. The Packers, again, let's be honest here, they squeaked out a victory against the Jets when we were there the other week. And then again, they did that in Tampa Bay. So the concern is going into this game, the Bears are, you know, obviously a better team than those two teams that they barely won against. So this should be a battle for the Packers. Yeah, you got Tyson at quarterback. There's no Caleb in there at QB for the Bears, for the Packers defense. Maybe that's an advantage for the Packers going into this game that they, you know, they're still playing against the Bears backup QB, but they definitely have a lot more depth to this team. And then let's bring up the, you know, Ben Johnson and Matt LaFleur and the trash talking between these two head coaches. It's just, it's always an interesting rivalry, and it's taken it to a new level between those two, I think.
0: I will say, though, frankly, in terms of trash talk, since you brought it up, Stephanie, I don't know what it is, but maybe it's the Luther Burden, we got to beat them real bad comment that's just not doing it for me. I understand that, you know, the Bears are feeling themselves a little bit. They eliminated Green Bay in the playoffs, and now you got Caleb Williams shredding cheese on national television. But is it sort of a little weird that maybe it's just a byproduct that it's social media age, you don't want bulletin board material. It just feels weaker for some reason right now.
1: I mean, this week leading up into this game. I agree. Yeah, no, there's not definitely that bulletin board material going in this game as there's been in decades past, you know, a little bit. Again, it's kind of early on in the season, and the Packers, though, they gotta go into this game a little revenge. I mean, they lost to them. They gave up that fourth quarter lead at Soldier Field last year in the postseason. I mean, that's got to be in the back of their minds going into this game. And maybe, like you mentioned, in this day and age of social media, they don't want to put any of these things out there so that people get more upset or whatever. But obviously, the head coach of the Bears doesn't seem to mind to say anything. You kind of wish one of the Packer coaches would say something, whether it was Matt LaFleur or Mike McCarthy, Sherman, what have you, like a little more oomph, a little more fire to it. But that's just not their style. That's just not the way they've led the team, the Packers, over the last few decades. But yeah, going into this game, you kind of want a little more juice, a little more excitement. But it's, again, maybe that's why I got moved to noon. You know, exactly. It's not as sexy as the game as it would have been at 3:25.
2: Right. And I'm thinking about Matt LaFleur probably not going to react very well to all of the Ben Johnson and everything that's going on. I mean, have you noticed he's been a little testy? I mean, more than usual. Do you think that could he be removed from his job during the season?
1: I have thought about that. Like, you know, even last week, had they not pulled off it, the game not gone their way in Tampa Bay, like, woo. I mean, we already know he's on the hot seat. He's got to be. He knows he's on the hot seat. He was on the hot seat after they lost in the postseason. I will tell you that when the Packers lost at Soldier Field last January and I was in that press conference after the game, I've never felt tension like I've ever felt before with Matt LaFleur. And obviously they re-signed him. They renewed him. He's back. But he knows that even though he's back, he is a little on the hot seat. He's got to turn this Packer team around. They got to be more than just, are they going to make the playoffs and then get ousted? They want to be a Super Bowl caliber team. And so he's got to lead a team that going into a game that you don't want to be the underdog on your home field. So I can see why he's a little testy. He's on the hot seat.
0: As far as the roster construction goes, Stephanie, still a lot of a game of shuffling the ball underneath the baseball helmet, it seems like, for the offensive line. Kevin Seitler still seems to be in that ramp up, although he's taking the first team reps. Is it looking more likely that this week will be the week when you have the rivalry game, then you get a guy who knows Wisconsin well and a former Badger like Seitler? Is this the week to put him in?
1: You want Seitler out there. Yeah, you really want. I mean, you want a veteran presence. The guy's been around the league. He knows what he's doing. He can teach the younger guys what to do. And you definitely want Seitler. If he can be out there and help this offensive line, as you just mentioned, they're shuffling around. They're trying to figure things out, and spread the wealth on the offense. You know, the run game, we're going to see what happens there. But because obviously we're in that situation with the Packers, how many weeks in? We don't know, you know, when they're ever going to have their star back at running back. But with that being said, the Packers, they got to figure out that offensive line. It's kind of a mess. And why not have that veteran presence in there? Especially for a game like this, a rivalry game, you want to get this we say rivalry game. It's a division game. You want to be 3-2 after this week. You don't want to be 2-3. And especially it's a double loss when you lose the rivalry, like when they lost to Minnesota in week one. You don't want that. You want to win these division games.
2: She is your Green and Gold Insider, sports reporter for Channel 12, covered Wisconsin's biggest sports moments for more than two decades. Stephanie Sutton. Stephanie, thank you.
1: Thank you. And go Brewers. I got to add that.
2: Yes.
0: Mm-hmm. Go Brewers, go Brewers. It's the refrain we'll be doing all week into the weekend. Time for news about your money. Now the WTMJ Annex Wealth Management market update. 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The Dow, the only gainer of the big three, and it wasn't by much, just 0.1% in the green, only 51 points up at 51,232 to finish the day. The NASDAQ, meanwhile, down 1.25% off 343 points, finishing at 27,193. And the S&P 500 was down 36 at 7,765 for the day of trading. 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
3: 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I feel that way about our two corgis. 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
7: It is 4:30. I'm Julia Fellow. Your top story this half hour, an inmate is missing from the Dane County Jail.
8: I'm Adam Roberts. Measles case numbers continue to tick up across Wisconsin.
9: I'm Debbie Lazaga. Northbound on 4394, seeing delays from the KK River crossing all the way up through the Marquette to North Avenue. Southbound's backed up from Capitol Drive down to the KK River crossing as well. Westbound 94 backing up from 27th Street to Holly Road, west of Highway 100 to the county line, and then from Moreland Road all the way to Brookfield Road. Eastbound, we've got delays from Highway F to about Springdale, and again right past Barker Road. And one more time from about 84th Street to 35th. I'm Debbie Lazaga with your WTMJ Time Saver Traffic.
8: Bit of a fall chill in the air tonight. Mostly clear down to 49 for the low. Mostly sunny. Chance of some spotty showers in the afternoon tomorrow. Highs in the upper 60s. We're sitting at 66 right now in Milwaukee at 431.
7: From the WTMJ Breaking News Center, a man is missing from the Dane County Jail. Sheriff's Office says 48-year-old Martin Myers was taken to the hospital yesterday, and he left at about 4 o'clock without permission. He was last seen on Park Street in Madison, serving a 30-day work release sentence for contempt of court. Myers is 6 foot tall, blue eyes, brown hair, last seen wearing blue pants, a brown shirt, and no shoes. Anyone with information is asked to call police.
8: More cases of measles confirmed across the state of Wisconsin this week.
10: Decades in Wisconsin.
11: Dr. Ben Weston from the Medical College of Wisconsin describes the outbreak as highly concerning.
10: It continues to expand throughout the state.
11: The outbreak is characterized by two distinct patterns: localized community transmission in the southwestern portion of the state and independent travel-related cases in Chippewa and Marathon counties.
10: The vaccine is nearly 100% effective, but the fact of the matter is Wisconsin's one of the lowest vaccinated states in the country.
11: Greg Mancik, WTMJ News.
8: Only two of the confirmed cases reported are in individuals who have been immunized, and five people remain hospitalized across the state.
7: Hurricane Isaias has formed in the Gulf as the first hurricane in the Atlantic for the entire season. It's set to make landfall tomorrow night into Saturday morning. Forecasters say that people along Louisiana, Mississippi, Alabama, and Florida coastline should prepare. ABC's Samara Theodore.
12: We're from 7 to midnight Saturday. That's the window we're looking at, and it's looking more and more like it's going to be closer to that late dinner time frame. After it makes landfall, it will drive farther north into places like Tuscaloosa as a tropical storm before continuing to deteriorate, becoming remnants, but that moisture actually making its way to the northeast. So even the northeast will not remain unscathed from this system.
7: The governors in Florida and Alabama have already declared states of emergencies.
8: President Donald Trump handing out several of the nation's highest science and technology honors, including to the entrepreneur and former Doge chief Elon Musk. News Nation's Kelly Meyer reports.
13: The president just going through the list, some of the top names in technology: Elon Musk, NVIDIA's CEO, as well as Microsoft founder Michael Dell. This really is the president framing this event overall as the new golden age of science, and then also awarding medals from Elon Musk, Michael Dell, Jensen Wang. You also have Google's co-founder, and then there were others there at this event today as well.
8: The White House says the recipients are helping ensure America keeps leading the world.

0: World in Innovation.
1: Our state's public instruction urging the Federal Office of Head Start to maintain protections for young children.
2: Head Start provides free early childhood education and family support services to low-income children up to age 5. The U.S. Department of Health and Human Services has proposed changes like removing teacher training standards, allowing for corporal punishment and expulsion of students, and removing early health care screenings for kids. Federal officials argue the adjustments put the management of Head Start programs back in the hands of states and parents. There is no timeline for when the changes would go into effect. Jessica Gatso, WTMJ News.
1: Head Start programs in Sheboygan County and 4 Southwest Wisconsin counties ended services last November because they lost federal funding.
0: State funding continues to be a hurdle when it comes to building more passenger rail service, including between Milwaukee and Madison. Aaron Rao with Amtrak says the goal is to get trains running sooner rather than waiting for a larger rail project.
3: This is different from previous efforts along this corridor back in 2010. This is conventional speed service. Again, we're taking the incremental approach here. This is not high-speed rail.
0: The Hiawatha West project is estimated to cost $270 million, with Wisconsin's proposed $55 million share still needing approval in the next state budget. Amtrak says engineering and environmental work is moving forward. Time now for a WTMJ sports update from the Gruber Law Office's One Call That's All sports desk. Brewers getting ready for a rematch with the bad boys from L.A., the Dodgers in the NLCS for the second straight year, Brewers in L.A. After a thrilling series win over the Padres in the NLDS, Brewers manager Pat Murphy, reflective and appreciative.
4: My time in the minor leagues here and getting that opportunity, you know, changed my life in a lot of ways. So I'm very, very thankful. And yeah, thankful for our guys, the way they played and the way they competed. This is not an easy environment to come into, but to be able to pull something off will help these guys in the future.
0: The NLCS kicks off Sunday at American Family Field. Game 2 will be Monday, also in Milwaukee, before the two teams travel to L.A. for Game 3 on Wednesday. Who would the Brewers play if they were to make it to the World Series? Well, the Tampa Bay Rays are onto the ALCS after they eliminated the Yankees last night. Their opponent in the ALCS still to be determined. The White Sox and Guardians face off again tonight in Chicago. The Southsiders with a 2-1 lead over Cleveland.
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1: Another late one last night, but so worth it. The best moments as we won.
11: Here it is. Fly ball center field. Back is Mitchell at the warning track at the wall, and he jumps and makes the catch. He took a home run away from Manny Machado, and the Brewers stay in front by 2.
1: On to the NLCS against a familiar foe, the LA Dodgers. Time is set for Sunday. According to Fox One, MLB hasn't confirmed it, but It's set for 7 o'clock on Sunday. Best of 7, first 2 at home, which was good luck for us this first time around. And then I think, is it the next 3 will be on the road?
0: Yeah, they do the 2-3-2 for the CS, and then also the World Series is the same way. Of course, the Brewers, with those 103 wins, would have the home field advantage all the way through, no matter how deep they get.
1: And you covered how many games with the with the postseason so far?
0: So far, I was at, I believe, both Sunday, or no, I was not at Sunday's game two, but I was at Saturday's game one, although I was still following along on Sunday. How could you not?
1: I know.

0: Last night, I kind of took a whole hands up and went, Jesus, take the wheel on this one. What will be, because we did have that game five in our back pocket, but it just feels so good to get the road playoff victory after that streak that I knew was like, let's not let this be the narrative. Can't win a game on the road. So it felt extra juicy to get that one, especially with the team that we will be playing against now, who swept us last year. You still want to get 2-0 on the road. Heck, let's do the reverse sweep. Let's give it to them this year.
1: Yeah, give them some time to us, some time to rest, not them, us. We want to keep celebrating the big win from last night. Here's your moment of bruise, sponsored by Sewer Ninjas and LAK Group.
2: For the last 3 years, one of their mission statements has been win tonight. If they win tonight, they're headed to the NLCS and a date with the Dodgers, a rematch from 2025. They'll see if they can get it done tonight.
3: Crowd getting into it. Nothing in two on Bogarts. Base is full of Padres. The pitch. High pop-up on the infield. Bowers and Terang. It will be Bowers that makes the catch. The side is retired. Bending but not breaking. Robert Gasser. Padres leave him loaded in the first inning. Here's the pitch from Buehler, and a ground ball back up the middle into center field, a base hit. Frelick turns third. On his way home, it's an RBI single for Garrett Mitchell. And for the first time in this series, the Brewers strike first. 1-0 Milwaukee. 1-2 pitch. And a high fly ball deep left center field. Mitchell's going back at the track. It is gone off the batter's eye. Fernando Tatis got every last bit of that baseball. 1-11 off the bat, his second home run of the postseason. The 1-0. Line drive back past the middle and into center field. Another RBI, Jackson Chourio. And a franchise record for postseason runs batted in. Chourio's got it by himself. Milwaukee has a 2-1 fifth inning lead. 3-2. Here comes. Fly ball left field. This will be deep enough to score Bowers as Taylor gets behind it. He will make the catch. Tagging and coming down the line to score as Bowers. It's a sacrifice fly for Sal Frelick. 3-1 Brewers. 1-2 pitch. There goes the runner. And a called third strike. He got it with Uncle Charlie. Aaron Ashby freezes Samad Taylor and strikes him out looking. Here it is. Center field. Back is Mitchell at the warning track at the wall, and he jumps and makes the catch. He took a home run away from Manny Machado, and the Brewers stay in front by two. It's a short wall out there in straightaway center field. Garrett Mitchell got back there. A little bunny hop, but that ball, if he doesn't catch it, it gets out, and we're tied. Three more outs from heading to the NLCS for a second straight year. Into his stretch. Here's the 2-2. Struck him out, swinging with a curveball. The Brewers are headed to the NLCS for a second straight year. They've got another date with the Los Angeles Dodgers. A 3-1 final score. The Brewers say goodnight to the San Diego Padres. The Brewers, who had not had a victory on the road of the postseason since 2018, a 12-game losing streak, that goes by the wayside. 3-1, the final score. And the Brewers are heading to the NLCS for a second straight season.
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0: 4:43 on WTMJ. Adam and Julia with you on a Thursday. Hey, coming up next, more big moves in Wisconsin's gubernatorial race. A recognizable name putting their seal of approval on a candidate. That's next.
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0: 446 on WTMJ. Let's get a look at the roads with Debbie Lozaga. Looks like some problems in the Mitchell right now, Deb.
12: Right. Problem in the Mitchell on the ramp from northbound 94 to 4394. That ramp is closed right now because of an incident. You do want to be extra careful heading through there. You're going to want to maybe avoid it. If you can, get onto Layton Avenue and either go over to get onto Howard or Howell to Howard, or else head west on Layton and get on at 27th Street. So just keep that in mind. Westbound 894 is backed up out of the Mitchell Interchange pretty much all the way to 60th Street. Southbound on 894, backing up from technically before the Zoo Interchange from Blue Mound all the way down and around the Hale Interchange to 60th. I'm Debbie Lozaga with your WTMJ Time Saver Traffic.
0: Your WTMJ 5-day forecast. Clear skies tonight, a low down to 49, mostly sunny. Chance for some spotty showers in the afternoon with a high of 68. Then we warm up Saturday again, 78. It's October, question mark? Mostly sunny, partly cloudy, 72 on Sunday.
1: What are you, talking to Siri? You John with the punctuation of texting and voice text?
0: You've never heard me do that in the newsroom. I do that all the time.
1: Oh, really?
0: I mean, just make sure people are listening. Partly cloudy, 76 on Monday. That is our next best shot at some showers and thunderstorms. It would be game two of the NLCS for Milwaukee. Early then, showers Tuesday and a high of 65 degrees. Right now, we actually jumped up a degree at 68 in Milwaukee at 448.
1: 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John really does love using the voice text. And sometimes
0: he
1: leaves it on an accident. We're just
0: and then
1: ripping
0: we got a
1: into
0: four paragraph
1: oh,
0: message
1: yeah.
0: forming on
1: We're
0: the phone.
1: We're just going on and on. One time he almost sent it to Charles Benson.
0: Who, by the way, will be joining us coming up in the 5 o'clock
1: yes.
0: hour. And it's apt, Julia, that you mention our favorite chief political reporter from TMJ4 because some political news being made earlier today.
13: Hi, this is Barack Obama. I've known a lot of leaders, but I haven't known many like David Crowley.
0: That is Barack Obama, the 44th president of our United States of America, offering his endorsement for the Democratic gubernatorial candidate David Crowley earlier today in a pre-recorded video.
13: Like me, David started out as a community organizer, and he happens to be a girl dad, too. There is nobody better to lead Wisconsin forward. So vote David Crowley. for governor.
0: So President Donald Trump already offering his support for Crowley's Republican counterpart, Tom Tiffany. Still remains to be seen if the president, the sitting president, will do any sort of campaigning with the Republican congressman, or if the former president will do any campaigning with David Crowley. We do know it's going to be a busy day for the Crowley camp tomorrow. Maryland Governor Wes Moore is going to be in our state. He will be campaigning with Crowley, dotting across southeast Wisconsin, including here in Milwaukee as well. It's really interesting. I was looking at that Obama video, and he also, the former president, offered an endorsement for Maine Senator Troy Jackson. Looks like it was recorded in the same exact room. I wonder if he banged out a bunch of these at the exact same time.
1: Interesting. I mean, they only have a few more days, a few more weeks. Not even, it's right around the corner. It's less than a month away.
0: Yeah, we're getting up on
1: it.
0: What
1: are we doing?
0: We've got our only debate coming up in about 2 weeks as well. And speaking of debates, I did see that in the 3rd District, which is very hotly contested for that congressional seat, both Republicans and Democrats think they can snag that seat. If you're a Republican, you keep it. If you're a Democrat, you take it over. But they will be debating Derek Van Orden and Rebecca Cook. I say debate. It's being framed as a candidate forum coming up at Chippewa Valley Technical College later this month. But it's two candidates from differing sides of the aisle discussing the economy, and there will be moderators for this candidate forum. So if it looks like a debate and smells like a debate, it will turn into a debate.
1: I wonder if the president will come to Wisconsin.
0: It would be massive, I think, if he did, especially if you're on the Republican side. He does, say what you will, he can generate a voter base. And, you know, we'll get another Marquette poll, I'm assuming, coming out here in the next few weeks before the November 3rd election. But it remains to be seen how much of an impact the president could have on the voter turnout.
1: And Tom Tiffany got an endorsement a while ago from the president. So we'll see what happens. 451 on WTMJ.
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1: You like your drink shaken, not stirred? Maybe some dinner with a little mystery and a lot of personality? Safe House has been on the case for 60 years. Here's Debbie Lozaga with more.
19: Try explaining Safe House to someone who's never been there. You start with the door, if you can find it. Then the furniture gets suspicious. And somewhere in the middle of dinner, you realize this is not exactly a normal night out. That is the Safe House Experience, a Milwaukee original celebrating 60 years. General manager of Safe House, Lacey Hall, says one of the restaurant's most popular features is hiding in plain sight.
20: Ooh, I would definitely say the spin booth. So it's our rotating booth in the front of the restaurant. High demand for that one. It disappears, if you will, so it turns into a apparel case. So you don't even know it's there until it spins around.
19: And that's just one of the surprises waiting inside.
20: The Hail to the Chief chair. So this is a chair that comes up from the ground. So this is hosted by our interrogation team. So if you come in and you want the Hail to the Chief experience, our interrogation team whisks you away and takes you down into the interrogation chamber. You are then interrogated on TV in front of everyone. So that's definitely something that's awesome.
19: The restaurant's history is just as colorful as its decor. And according to the Safe House story, it all started with a ski trip a landline, and a classified assignment.
20: So as the story goes, Agent 007, aka David Baldwin, was skiing in Switzerland when he received a call from control on a landline, of course. They instructed him that he needed to return back to Milwaukee and open a safe house for friendly spies to gather and exchange declassified information. And so he did, with his wife, Agent Eliza, aka Shauna Baldwin.
19: 6 decades later, people are still reporting for duty, sometimes with a new generation in tow.
20: There's so many

0: one way to get the most out of the experience.
1: Don't be afraid. Just take it as it is and have fun with it, and don't think too hard because it is meant to be a little goofy.
0: The 60th anniversary celebration, called Mission 60, continues that same spirit.
1: Mission 60 is the celebration of our 60th anniversary and major milestone here at Safe House. Doors open at 8 p.m. We're gonna have discounted drinks, $6 appetizers. We'll have live musicians. We'll have magicians doing table magic, which is something very unique and not always common at the Safe House. We'll also have the magician at their station magic bar.
0: 60 years in, Safe House is still asking Milwaukee to do the same thing. Find the door, lean into the weirdness, and see where the night takes you. 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Debbie Lozaga, WTMJ News.
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5: 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The 16-acre site combined space opened up by a county road project, plus the adjacent Hanson storage property on North Tetonia Avenue. The University of Wisconsin-Milwaukee is looking to launch a program for teachers to get a bachelor's degree in 3 years, part of an effort to deal with the state's teacher shortage. It would also be taught entirely online. And a Victoria's Secret clearance store is opening at the Pleasant Prairie Premium Outlets. 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I'm Addison Lathers from MilwaukeeBusinessJournal.com on 620 WTMJ.
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5: They've got another date with the Los Angeles Dodgers, and the Brewers are headed to the NLCS for a second straight season.
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2: It is 5 o'clock. I'm Julia Fellow. Your top story this hour, a major endorsement for a Wisconsin gubernatorial candidate.
6: I'm Adam Roberts, a person seen without clothing on near a Milwaukee school.
7: I'm Debbie Lozaga. We still have this ramp from northbound 94 to 4394 northbound in the Mitchell Interchange closed because of they're calling it an incident. So it's going to be a little bit of a problem coming up through that area. So I'd avoid taking that. If you do need to get onto 4394 northbound, I would get off at Layton, take that east to Howell, and you can take that all the way up to Howard Avenue, get back onto the freeway that way. You will find delays, though, from Beecher Street all the way up towards North Avenue. The southbound side backing up from Capitol Drive down to the KK River Crossing. I'm Debbie Lozaga with your WTMJ Time Saver Traffic.
6: Mostly clear, low of 49 tonight, mostly sunny and 68 for your Friday. Right now in Milwaukee, it's 68 at 502.
2: From the WTMJ Breaking News Center, we have Decision Wisconsin, another political heavyweight with an endorsement in the governor's race.
8: There is nobody better to lead Wisconsin forward.
9: Former President Barack Obama released a video endorsing Democratic candidate David Crowley, who hopes to become Wisconsin's first black governor.
8: And as governor, David will fight to make Wisconsin more affordable, so that you're paying less at the pump, at the doctor's office, and less at the end of the month.
9: Republican candidate Tom Tiffany has the backing of President Donald Trump, who again this week voiced his support for Tiffany in the gubernatorial race. Both candidates looking to prominent figures in their parties for support ahead of the November 3rd election. Neil Doyle, WTMJ News.
6: A person seen without any clothing on near a school on Milwaukee's northwest side is now being taken in for a mental health evaluation. That person walking in the neighborhood near William Cullen Bryant School Tuesday morning near 91st and Thurston. While some of the students saw the individual, officials with the school say they were never entering school grounds or never were on school grounds, and they were also not affiliated with the school. It was a City of Milwaukee worker in the area who first reported the situation to police.
2: There's a push from at least one defendant named in the lawsuit against Cornell University to remove New York Attorney General Letitia James from the case. She's accused of being incapable of being impartial. News Nation's Brooke Schaefer.
10: The attorney for one of the men named in this civil lawsuit has now filed a petition to block the New York Attorney General Letitia James from leading this criminal investigation. The lawyers argue that public comments made by the attorney general before her appointment as special prosecutor appear as prejudgment. They had publicly called on James to recuse herself. They're now getting the courts involved. This petition, though, does not try and stop the criminal investigation itself.
2: James was named by New York's governor last week as special prosecutor to investigate this case.
6: The President Trump administration announcing a new crackdown on immigration work visas, claiming they're being used in fraudulent ways. At issue, says the administration, is a program tied to the common H-1B work visa that allows companies to sponsor skilled employees from other countries. Vice President J.D. Vance announcing Microsoft, along with Adobe and other tech companies, will be barred from using the program.
11: Thanks to an ongoing investigation, we have decided to suspend the PERM program for Microsoft, which means they will no longer be able to apply take those H-1Bs and apply for permanent resident status within the United States of America.

0: Redmond, Washington-based Microsoft has not yet responded to the ban.
1: An insurance company is filing suit over a crash that killed two Marquette University lacrosse players.
2: The Milwaukee Journal Sentinel reports the Florida-based insurance company known as Privilege Underwriters Reciprocal Exchange is asking a Milwaukee County judge to rule it does not have to pay claims tied to the September 2025 crash. The company says driver, former Marquette student Peter McColgan, was removed from his parents' insurance policy in 2024 and was getting insurance elsewhere. McColgan faces two counts of second-degree reckless homicide. Elizabeth Linton in WTMJ News.
0: Coming up, one box checked for the crew. Now it's on to the NLCS.
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5: 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It's time to stop paying the price for big tech, for bailouts, and for billions in higher spending. We just can't afford Trevor Young's radical agenda for Wisconsin. Paid for by Jim Croft for Wisconsin.
0: Time for a WTMJ sports update from the Gruber Law Office's One Call That's All Sports Desk. We can breathe a little bit now for a few days if you're a Milwaukee Brewers fan. After a really, really good NLDS, the Brewers now set to face the LA Dodgers for the second straight season in the NLCS. Aaron Ashby getting the W on the mound against the Padres in Game 4 of the NLDS. He went three innings without allowing a single hit.
6: That's what my role is in the pen, is to go and give these guys length and, excited to do it. I feel like it's not necessarily easy, but when you have this group of guys behind you and, like, these are your teammates, like, you just want to keep going back out there and competing with them.
0: Starter Robert Gasser also getting the job done, doing what he was asked to do, and went four innings, just allowing a Fernando Tatis solo home run. So game one and two of the NLCS scheduled for Sunday and Monday in Milwaukee. Game times not officially communicated yet from Major League Baseball. In the American League, the ALCS has one confirmed team in the Tampa Bay Rays. Who will they face? It'll be either the White Sox or the Guardians. Chicago with a 2-1 series lead over Cleveland. They'll play Game 4 tonight on the South Side. And Packers offensive lineman Kevin Seitler taking first team reps at practice. He could see his first game action Sunday against the rival Bears.
7: Definitely doing better. You know, coaches have done a great job. I'm coming early. I've stayed late. You know, learning every which thing, how they do things, how they communicate. And, you know, it's coming along and all starting to make sense.
0: Sunday's game, a noon kick at Lambeau. Week 5 of the NFL season kicks off tonight with the Cowboys hosting the Buccaneers.
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3: And we're going to our Good Karma sports teammate of ours, Kyle Wallace, and host Kyle and Bruss on ESPN Milwaukee. He also has Truth to Power. You can listen to the podcast. He has one every week. Kyle, what do you have coming up this week?
4: Yeah, so this week, earlier in the week, we talked about the flock cameras. That's a big deal. And then also we talked about education and what happened with somebody getting inside of Milwaukee Public Schools who was not supposed to be there. So we'll talk about that with that show dropping tomorrow.
3: All right. Let's talk about the Brewers, shall we?
4: Yes.
3: What do you think about MLB possibly shortening the regular season and making the division series all best of seven?
4: I love it. I love the fact, because baseball, listen, it does come down 162 games. A lot of times it comes down to the last game of the season. But I like the fact that they're going to look to shorten the season, only 154 games. That's more than enough. But it gives you more playoff baseball, more tense baseball, especially when you're talking about when you are a higher seed, the longer the series go, the more likely you are to win. And what we've seen from the Brewers lately, they're always the highest seed.
3: Okay, but some people say that cutting those games would reduce the opportunity for players to set new records.
4: That's the case. But, you know, times will be all right. They'll be okay with it. They'll probably have a little asterisk next to it. Say it was only in 154 games versus 162 games.
5: Another thing, too, that was interesting, other than the two things we just mentioned, Kyle, was this idea of, for the expanded division series, the higher seed getting to pick who they would theoretically play in that series. You talk about making bulletin board material. We want them, not these guys. That's really interesting, too, and I wonder if the Brewers theoretically had that option this year, if they would have picked the Padres for the DS, or if they would have gone with the Braves.
4: Yeah, you know, I guess we'll never know. But what we do know, Adam, is that whatever team was going to play the Brewers in that, whether it was the Braves or the Padres or the Cubs or whoever else it was, I forgot the Phillies, the Brewers are going to take care of this and find their way back to the NLCS. But I think that is a cool concept because, yeah, it is bulletin board material. You get to literally say, we believe that you are the weaker team. It's like somebody being the last pick at the schoolyard, not getting picked. They always have something to prove. So I think that just makes it more appealing and more fun for baseball.
5: Of course, this is all subject to the battle that is brewing, if you'll pardon the pun, between the league and the Players Association. As I know we're still in the moment here with our active playoff run, but everything outside of that seems to be in baseball world looking ahead to next year and the anticipated lockout. Are you starting to get worried even a little bit, Kyle?
4: Nah, I'm not worried yet. I'm just focused on the year. My team's still playing baseball, so I'm not going to worry about what's going to happen in the offseason. And what I do know is this. I don't know, but what my assumption is that they're not going to, if they have a lockout season, they're not going to lock them out for the full year. They have more than enough time to try to figure this thing out and get it right. So my hope is that these guys get it figured out. But until the offseason actually comes, I'm always just focusing on my Milwaukee Brewers getting back to a World Series for the first time since 1982.
3: I know. I was thinking about, oh my gosh, will there even be a World Series next year? I'm getting so nervous. But then I thought back to COVID when there was less games and there was still a World Series. So I think we'll be all right. Kyle Wallace, Kyle and Bruss, check him out on ESPN Wisconsin. Also Truth to Power on WTMJ.com. Thanks, Kyle.
4: Thanks for having me. Go Brewers.
3: 514 on WTMJ. Okay, speaking of Brewers, Charles Benson, TMJ4 chief political reporter, has a really good prediction and why he thinks the Brewers will go all the way. There's a really big reason. He has that coming up next. 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
3: Traffic and weather, then Charles Benson. Debbie Losica, how are the roads?
6: Still seeing this problem in the Mitchell interchange. The ramp from northbound 94 to 4394 is closed in the Mitchell because of an incident that's going on there. So if you do need to continue northbound on 4394, you can get off at Layton Avenue and head over to the lovely lakefront, or you can just take Howell Avenue up to about Howard or even Oklahoma Avenue, and you can get back on that way. You are still going to run into some delays, though, around Beecher up through the Marquette all the way to North Avenue. Southbound's backing up from Capitol Drive down through the Marquette to the KK River crossing. Westbound 94, watch for the backups from just past 27th Street all the way to Holly Road. Back on the brakes just west of Highway 100 to Sunny Slope, Moreland to Calhoun, and then from about just west of Barker all the way to Highway 164. Eastbound, slowing down from 164 all the way to Springdale. Again, past Barker, and again, past 84th Street all the way to 35th. I'm Debbie Lazaga with your WTMJ Time Saver Traffic.
3: Your WTMJ 5-day forecast, clear tonight, a low of 49. Tomorrow, sunny, and a slight chance of spotty showers in the afternoon, a high of 68. Beautiful Saturday, mostly sunny, a high of 78. Sunday, partly cloudy, a high of 72. We'll have that roof open. We'll also have Lambeau Field. There's going to be so much going on Sunday. Monday, partly cloudy with a chance of showers and storms in the evening, a high of 76. Early showers on Tuesday, a high of 65. Right now here in Milwaukee, it's sunny and 66 degrees. He is Chief Political Reporter for TMJ4 News and Senior National Correspondent for Scripps News, Charles Benson. Hey, Charles.
7: Hey, good evening.
3: Okay,
7: good afternoon still. I mean, yeah. This time of day, I'm like, is it the evening?
3: Right.
8: We would accept both answers.
3: Good day to you, sir. I have an interesting take on why this time is our year for the Brewers. That's what you texted me. Tell me, spill.
7: Well, so we're all excited about this, right? The Brewers are just playing so good. And, can this be the year that we finally get back to the World Series? You know, I wasn't back here in 1982 when they went to the World Series. My wife went. So I've always been jealous of the fact that, you know, Milwaukee has had a World Series. But so here's why I think it's our year. All right. So follow me. It's been 44 years since the Brewers were in the World Series. Right. Mm-hmm. So now we have to win four games against

0: the Dodgers. We would have to win four games on whoever we play in the World Series. So 4-4. It's been 44 years since we were last in the World Series. And what great player, legend of the game, played for the Milwaukee Brewers and the Milwaukee Braves, who wore the number 44.
1: That would be Hammerin' Hank Aaron, Charles.
2: Oh.
0: You got that right. Oh. So I think 44, it's it. It's our lucky year. This is our year.
2: I believe it too. Oh my gosh, so magical. It passed my bedtime, and I've been so nervous. Yeah. Both nights, Charles, I was up until 3 in the morning. I couldn't fall asleep. I was so amped. Thing.
0: So if you stay up, they were so close, right? I mean, you had to wait to almost like the last pitch, the last out, right? I mean, this isn't then to just fall asleep. So, okay.
2: I know.
0: Yeah, no, I think a lot of people are dragging today and probably tomorrow just to recover.
2: I know. Okay, well, you're covering that. You're also covering low numbers among voting by mail this election.
0: Yeah, well, we're trying to figure out what this means. You know, I always look at numbers as we approach elections, and the only way people can vote by vote this early is if they've registered and requested a ballot by mail. So those ballots are out there right now. What we're seeing is that there's a low number, lower compared to 4 years ago when we last had a governor's race. It was also a U.S. Senate race. So we're way down compared to 4 years ago. I think the number was around 18% compared to this time and what we saw in 2022. So what does that mean? Well, we don't really know yet what that means. Does it mean low voter enthusiasms? Because some of the biggest drop are in the two biggest Democratic counties, you know, Milwaukee and Dane County. In fact, I looked at the numbers before I jumped on today, and so far about 105,000 people have voted in Wisconsin. Keep in mind, in-person absentee voting starts about 2 weeks before Election Day. That's when people really start to vote, and then on Election Day. So will these numbers be made up as we get closer to the election? What's the indication? I went over to Whitefish Bay and started talking to folks there, because just down the corner from us, around the corner, and they're seeing it as well. I mean, in 2026 so far, about 1,500 people have asked for that ballot, and now we're going to vote by mail, either dropping it off or putting it in the mail, the post office. That's down from almost 2,200, almost 600.
2: Oh, wow.
0: So those are big numbers when you start adding them up around the state. But are people becoming, you know, less in tune or less inclined to use mail ballots? Keep in mind, 2022, we're still coming off of a pandemic. While the numbers are telling us something, I don't know what the full story is yet until we see what the full turnout could be on Election Day or with the in-person. We've heard concerns about mail-in ballots moving slowly through the mail system. Is that a concern? Or are more people liking now the in-person option versus the mail option?
2: Interesting.
0: Mailing the ballot.
2: Do you think that President Trump, he's doing this red state tour, do you think that he's going to come here? I mean, Van Orden's in a tight race, and we also have Tom Tiffany. I mean, the days are numbered before our election.
0: So, you know, the logic would say yes, because he likes to campaign here. He likes to rally the base. He likes to engage voters. So the logic says yes. But even when we see him go to Texas, which is a solid red, you know, where we've seen the governor down there, he wasn't able to make some of those events. We don't have a high-profile U.S. Senate race this time around, so a lot of places he's going is for those offices around the U.S. Senate seats or with congressional seats to try to hold the House. So does he come here? And if he does, is it for Derek Van Orden up in the third, where that's likely to be the closest race? And if he does come, is Tom Tiffany standing there as well? You know, what does the optics of that look like as they try to build whatever coalition that they think they're going to need to come November 3rd? So it is going to be interesting to me. If not him, definitely surrogates, other cabinet members. We've seen J.D. Vance here, the vice president, more than we have seen President Trump so far in this term.
2: He is chief political reporter for TMJ4 News and senior national correspondent for Scripps News, Charles Benson. Charles, thank you.
0: You're welcome.
1: 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Let's get a look at the markets and where things finished today on Wall Street, your WTMJ Annex Wealth Management Market Update. The only winner of the big three was the Dow, and it wasn't by a whole lot. Up 51 points, that's a tenth of a percent, to 51,231 on the day. The NASDAQ was down, meanwhile, 345 points, finishing at 27,193. That's a quarter, 1.25%. And the S&P 500 was off about a half percent, down 36 points, finishing at 7,765. 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
2: I'm Julia Fellow, your top story this half hour. One person killed after a crash in Franklin.
1: I'm Adam Roberts. An inmate goes missing from the Dane County Jail.
9: I'm Debbie Lozaga. Eastbound 94 right at the ramp from Highway 164. The right shoulder is blocked with a crash. So just be careful through there. Squads are on the scene to try and help out. We did have a crash or an incident in the Mitchell Interchange, northbound 94 to northbound 4394. That ramp was closed for a long time. That has now reopened, and things are moving along okay through that area. Eastbound 94, watch for the backups basically from 84th Street to 35th, westbound from about 25th Street all the way to Holly Road, and southbound 41, backing up from just before Good Hope Road all the way to Silver Spring. I'm Debbie Lozaga with your WTMJ Time Saver Traffic.
1: Mostly clear, 49 your overnight low, 68 clear skies for Friday. Could see some spotty showers, though, in the afternoon. Right now, 67 in Milwaukee at 532.
2: From the WTMJ Breaking News Center, one person killed after a crash in Franklin earlier this week. Hospital staff have confirmed that 82-year-old woman passed away yesterday. It was a two-car crash near 27th Street the day before. Franklin police say a second driver was also hurt and is cooperating with police. The cause is under investigation.
1: A man is missing from the Dane County Jail.
13: The Dane County Sheriff's Office says 48-year-old Martin Myers was taken to a hospital Wednesday before he left without permission around 4 p.m. He was last seen near Park Street in Madison. Myers was serving a 30-day work release sentence for contempt. He is 6 feet tall with blue eyes and brown hair, was last seen wearing blue pants, a brown shirt, and no shoes. Anyone with information should call the Dane County Sheriff's Office. Elizabeth Linton in WTMJ News.
2: Prosecutors charged ousted Venezuelan President Nicolas Maduro and his wife with conspiring to torture Americans held in Venezuelan custody. News Nation's Rich McHugh.
14: The Department of Justice just announced a short time ago that they're charging these two on torture charges related to the torture of over 12 Americans who were held in detention in Venezuela. They said they alleged that they were electrocuted, fed drugs, sexually assaulted. Just a short time ago, the U.S. attorney, Jamie McDonald, announced the charges.
2: The couple are already jailed here in the U.S. on narco-terrorism and cocaine conspiracy charges and could face life behind bars.
1: Hurricane Isaias continues to trek towards the U.S. Gulf Coast, set to make landfall as a Category 1 hurricane Friday evening. Forecasters say individuals along the Louisiana, Mississippi, Alabama, and Florida coastline should be prepared. ABC's Samara Theodore.
15: We're from 7 to midnight Saturday. That's the window we're looking at, and it's looking more and more like it's going to be closer to that late dinner time frame. After it makes landfall, it will drive farther north into places like Tuscaloosa as a tropical storm before continuing to deteriorate, becoming remnants, but that moisture actually making its way to the northeast. So even the northeast will not remain unscathed from this system.
1: We'll talk more about it with Storm Team 4 in just a couple of minutes.
2: Milwaukee is taking a new approach to holding landlords accountable.
16: Mayor Cavalier Johnson signing two ordinances Thursday establishing a five-year rental inspection pilot program in the Uptown neighborhood. The program allows tenants to invite city inspectors into their homes to identify housing violations without first filing a formal complaint. Alderman Russell Stamper.
17: Owners who repeatedly fail to correct unsafe conditions will face continued inspections and accountability. So this is not about punishing landlords. It's about establishing a basic community standard.
16: City officials will evaluate the pilot before deciding whether to expand it to other neighborhoods. Neil Doyle, WTMJ News.
1: Brewers fans riding high after the team's win in the NLDS this week. It may even be good for their health, says Milwaukee County Chief Health Policy Advisor Dr. Ben Weston, who tells Wisconsin's Midday News it's all about social connection.
18: There's actually quite a bit of research showing that sports can create this strong sense of community and belonging. So, you know, if you're a Brewers fan today, which I hope you are, you're suddenly connected to thousands of people that you've probably never met. You all have something in common. There's something to talk about. There's this shared experience to celebrate.
1: Dr. Weston adds going to a game in person or other public space has benefits for your physical health as well.
2: MLB considering a big change in the way that teams get through the regular season and playoffs.
19: One proposal would allow higher-seeded teams to choose their playoff opponent. That means if the Brewers earn another top seed, Milwaukee could eventually have a say in who they face in October. MLB also wants to cut the regular season to 154 games and make the division series best of seven. The opponent selection could start in 2027, with the regular season changes coming in 2029. All of the proposals are a part of ongoing labor negotiations. Nizer Spencer, WTMJ News.
2: The Players Union and is currently reviewing the proposals.
1: Time for a WTMJ sports update from the Gruber Law Office's One Call That's All sports desk. Sticking with this postseason, the Brewers getting ready for a rematch with the bad boys from LA, the Dodgers. Second straight year the two teams will meet in the NLCS. Manager Pat Murphy reflective and appreciative of his squad following their win over the Padres last night.
20: My time in the minor leagues here and getting that opportunity, you know, changed my life in a lot of ways. So I'm very, very thankful. And yeah, thankful for our guys, the way they played and the way they competed. This is not an easy environment to come into, but to be able to pull something off will help these guys in the future.
1: Game one of the series between Milwaukee and LA Sunday at American Family Field. Game two also in Milwaukee on Monday. The two teams will then travel on Tuesday before the third game in LA on Wednesday. On the other side of the bracket, it's the Tampa Bay Rays awaiting the winner of the White Sox and the Guardians in the American League Championship Series. Packers continue preparations for rivalry week this Sunday against the Chicago Bears. Chicago leading the lead in rushing per game. Meanwhile, the Packers rush defense among the worst in the league. Offensive lineman Kevin Zeitler, meanwhile, continues to take first-team reps for the green and gold. And the Bucks have a few days off before facing the Charlotte Hornets as they continue their preseason this weekend. The Bucks getting the win on the road over the Oklahoma City Thunder last night.
2: We have meteorologist Lindsay Slater coming up next. 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
2: TMJ 4 News meteorologist Lindsay Slater. Lindsay, are you seeing a lot of fall colors out by where you are? Because in Whitefish Bay, where I'm living, it's fantastic. All right.
1: Lindsay.
2: I guess Lindsay is not there. That That's sad. Are you seeing a lot of fall colors?
1: I am. We were actually talking about this on Tuesday on the show with Brian Nisnansky, and I'm starting to see a lot of it over by where I am. I'm just north of downtown Milwaukee. It's a little bit slower, I think, than it's been in some years in the past for me, but I will say I'm noticing more color. Last year, it was a lot of yellows and browns in the trees that were around me, but I'm seeing a lot of red and oranges this year.
2: All right. Well, looks like we don't have Lindsay, but it's time to recognize another everyday hero. Here's Eric Bilstead.
0: An everyday hero is when we celebrate an average John or Jane Doe who had no idea when they got up one morning they'd be saving a life. Today we head to Hollidaysburg, Pennsylvania for a story that should give you some hope. High school students on the school bus headed home one day. At one point during the trip, the driver stopped. Some students got off, but then the bus started to roll again before everyone exited.
3: Can I get home?
0: You can hear audio there from the bus surveillance camera. The driver didn't respond. He'd gone unconscious. The bus continuing to move. Then Alexis Smith, a sophomore, ran up to the wheel.
4: I stopped the bus and I hit the brake. And then I radioed, but I was freaking out.
0: Smith telling NBC News she was trying to hold the brake down. This while another student, senior Skyla Horton, grabbed the emergency parking brake.
23: I pulled the parking brake so nothing further could happen. And I opened the doors for more airflow for the bus driver.
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0: You can hear in the surveillance video another student explain how to radio in for help. Pretty impressive, says the superintendent.
4: I did not see one cell phone out recording. One of our students called 911 immediately as soon as she realized what was happening. It was extreme teamwork.
0: Pretty neat to see these young heroes working together. If you'd like to see it, you can. Just text the word hero to the Siding Unlimited WDTMJ talk and text line 855-616-1620. Now, the bus driver is okay, already back on the job. That's the great news here. And as far as those girls, are they heroes?
4: I just saw it as me helping someone that needed help.
23: Yeah, same. I just feel like it's something that we needed to do.
0: Well, thank you, Alexis, Skyla, and others. You are all everyday heroes. Eric Bilstead, WTMJ News.
2: 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We'll have traffic and weather next. 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
4: Traffic and then weather, Debbie Lossica.
5: We've got southbound on 43 back and up from Capitol Drive down through the Marquette interchange down to the KK River. Northbound slowing down from Lincoln up through the Marquette to North Avenue. Eastbound 94, we've got delays from Highway F all the way past Barker Road. Back on the brakes from 84th Street to 35th. Westbound's heavy from 27th Street to Holly Road and then Moreland Road past Calhoun. Southbound 41, watch for the backups from Good Hope Road all the way to Silver Spring. You're back on the brakes then just south of Greenfield Avenue down and around the Hale Interchange all the way to Loomis. Westbound 894 backed up out of the Mitchell Interchange to about 51st Street. I'm Debbie Lozaga with your WTMJ Time Saver Traffic.
4: Your WTMJ 5-day forecast, mostly clear tonight, a low of 49. Tomorrow, mostly sunny to partly cloudy. A slight chance of spotty showers in the afternoon, a high of 68. Saturday, mostly sunny, high of 78. Sunday, your Packers game, and then your Brewers. Partly cloudy, a high of 72. Monday, chance of showers, a high of 76. Tuesday, early showers, a high of 65. Right now, Milwaukee, it's 66 degrees.
6: Here it is. Fly ball center field. Back is Mitchell at the warning track at the wall. And he jumps and makes the catch. He took a home run away from Manny Machado. And the Brewers stay in front by two.
7: It was almost angelic as Garrett Mitchell bunny hopped and ascended about 4 inches off the ground on the short wall in right at Petco Park and made an incredible grab. And what was so interesting, Julia, about that grab, not only was it just a great athletic feat, but it looks good in photo form as well. If you text watch right now to 855-616-1620, if you ever have followed the account Art But Make It Sports on Twitter, the account grabs moments in time from sports history, usually the day it happens or maybe the day before, and then puts it side by side with a great work of fine art. And if you text watch right now to our talk and text line, you'll see the Garrett Mitchell catch compared to the Ascension, an art piece from the mid-1800s. Who's the person behind it all? We welcome in the founder of Art But Make It Sports, LJ Rader, to the WTMJ YouTube stream. LJ, thanks so much for joining us.
8: Thanks for having me.
7: So I have to ask, when you woke up this morning, because this post went up about 10:26 Central Time here, were your mentions on your phone some variation of, did you see the Mitchell catch? When are you going to do the Mitchell catch? And how quickly did your mind go to the Ascension comparison?
8: Yeah, you nailed it. I have a 21-month-old, so I passed out pretty early last night and woke up fairly early this morning. Notifications had been blown up, and then actually the Brewers admin sent me the photo in the DMs, so some added pressure. And yeah, knew pretty instantly the direction I wanted to take it. I can go into some of the nuances of the selection, but it fit all the criteria of something that would be worthy of posting to the account. So
4: all right, text watch to 855-616-1620. Watch to our setting limited talking text line, 855-616-1620. Did you get any pushback from this? Because you're comparing him to Jesus.
8: Yeah, there's some pushback on anything that touches the religious side. I think most people are sharp enough to realize that it's more of a comparison to the religious and spiritual element of the catch as opposed to, yeah, a direct comparison and sort of taking the frame of and liberty around the art side of it. So
4: it's more of the art. It's more of the art side of it. Okay, because I was like, what? What are we doing? and then Adam showed me more and more and more of your examples. But another one that I liked was someone that had euchre in the background in the crowd and putting the ball in his glove. I thought that was really nice.
7: Do you find it easier? Because in this picture comparison, you've got A, the subject, who is Garrett Mitchell, and then all of these fans simultaneously reaching out at the exact same time. So it's a busy photo. Do you find it easier to find these comparisons for images where there's only a singular subject? Like, I believe you had a Cincinnati Bengal toe-tapping in the corner of the end zone recently. Or is it easier when it's like this one and there is so much going on?
8: Yeah, I think the ones that have a lot going on tend to be both more compelling and a little bit harder to come up with a perfect comparison. I'd say, like, if you look at paintings of the Ascension, there's usually figures below or surrounding Jesus. And in this sports photo, kind of wanted to isolate him out and isolate out the crowd, which doesn't happen all that often, and whether the Ascension or the Assumption, where you got a, you know, a figure in midair. So this one ended up being fun because you kind of get the wall and then the light matching his imprint on the wall and then the isolated crowd. So it kind of checks all the boxes, but yeah, it ends up being a little bit of a blend in terms of difficulty.
7: You've previously said in other conversations on your process when it comes to just going through this roster of fine art photos you have that there's no AI used to make it go quicker. There's no AI used to find one that's a perfect match or anything. And I would assume, but I'll ask you, that there's no plans to change that, even as the amount of reaction time that you seem to have with some of these gets quicker and quicker. And people, as they continue to follow the page, are hopeful that their photo they saw will be the next one you do.
8: Yeah, honestly, the only reason I do the account is to, you know, it's kind of like a drug, right? You get that hit of dopamine when you yourself come up with the comparison, and nothing that a machine could ever provide. I'd also say that I've tried running some of this stuff through AI just to see, out of curiosity, like, how good is it? And it doesn't come remotely close. So I think I'm safe for the time being. But yeah, zero plans to use any AI, because then there'd be no point.
4: What do you do for a living besides run this Twitter account?
8: Yeah, I actually started my own company about 6 months ago with a buddy, focused on statistical data for women's sports and emerging leagues. So spent a long time working at a data provider, mostly on like broadcast tooling for all the big men's sports, including MLB, and now taking some of that and applying it to some of the sports that maybe don't get the same amount of love.
4: Where are you? Are you a Brewers fan?
8: I'm in New York City, but actually my co-founder of the company is a huge Brewers fan. I have a few friends that I'm in a long time Dynasty Baseball League that are Brewers fans, so I would consider them my NL team. But I'm a Yankees fan. But overall, I'm more just like a baseball fan in general.
7: Well, so my apologies for last night. I'm sure you were hopeful that fan did not reach out and actually touch Volpe's home run.
4: What was that about? Did we do art on that?
8: We didn't, just because, I don't know, it just like didn't seem like an event worth celebrating in a way that this one was.
4: You could have found one like a greedy, rah, kind of photo, you know?
8: Yeah, there's a segment of like The Last Judgment that has somebody reaching up to, you know, fans reaching down, excuse me, that could have matched. There's like Abraham sacrifice of Isaac that you get similar poses. But yeah, decided over the baseball shots from yesterday that this was going to be the one to roll with. So
7: follow the account Art But Make It Sports on X. He's LJ Rader, the man behind the photo collages. LJ, thanks so much for joining us.
8: Yeah, thanks again for having me. Appreciate it. Go Brewers.
7: Go Brewers.
4: Yes, grow Brewers. Okay, 5:54 on WTMJ. We just got official game times. Perfect timing for that. Also, you can text WATCH to 855-616-1620. 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Our producer, Isaac, has the photo up right now if you want to see what we were talking about with the photo and the art of Jesus. Okay, so Sunday, it's going to be at 7 o'clock here at home. Monday, game two here at home, it's going to be at 4 o'clock first pitch. Let's see, what's game three? Game three, Thursday, October 15th at 8 o'clock A lot better than 8:30 or 9, right?

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4: Officials in Brown Deer hope that a new land opportunity will attract a developer to build condominiums or single-family homes in the village. The 16-acre site combined space opened up by a county road project, plus the adjacent Hanson storage property on North Tetonia Avenue. The University of Wisconsin-Milwaukee is looking to launch a program for teachers to get a bachelor's degree in 3 years, part of an effort to deal with the state's teacher shortage. It would also be taught entirely online. And a Victoria's Secret clearance store is opening at the Pleasant Prairie Premium Outlets. It would be its second outlet store in Wisconsin, joining its Victoria's Secret in Johnson Creek. I'm Addison Lathers from MilwaukeeBusinessJournal.com on 620 WTMJ.
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0: At 6 o'clock, it's 64 degrees, mostly clear skies tonight, a low of 50. From the WTMJ Breaking News Center, I'm Jessica Gatso. It's on to the NLCS for the Milwaukee Brewers after a thrilling series win over the Padres in the NLDS.
1: My time in the minor leagues here and getting that opportunity, you know, changed my life in a lot of ways, so I'm very, very thankful. And yeah, thankful for our guys, the way they played and the way they competed. This is not an easy environment to come into, but to be able to pull something off will help these guys in the future.
0: Manager Pat Murphy reflective and appreciative as the Brewers advance. We now have the times for games 1 and 2 in the best of 7 series. Brewers take on the Dodgers Sunday at 7 p.m. at American Family Field. Game 2 on Monday is a 4 p.m. first pitch. The USS Abraham Lincoln aircraft carrier has returned home to San Diego Bay after a record-setting uninterrupted time at sea supporting the Iran war. The carrier's extended deployment drew criticism over reports of crew stress and poor mental health, as well as supply shortages. The Navy initially downplaying any problems, and President Trump commenting that the Lincoln's lengthy deployment was, quote, not nearly long enough. The carrier spent 265 days at sea without a port call. Russia is carrying out an intensive missile and drone attack on Ukraine. Over 60 Ukrainians have been killed in the past 2 days, including 33 civilians.
2: Even by the standards of this war, this was a devastating attack by Russia. In the past 48 hours alone, more than 60 innocent Ukrainians have been killed in these mounting Kremlin attacks. And unable to advance on the front lines, Russia is now ramping up these airstrikes, not just overnight, but also during the day on the capital, Kyiv, but also on other cities across the country. President Zelensky is vowing revenge for these latest strikes and is again pleading with the US for more defensive missiles. Ian Pannell, ABC News in London.
0: Decision, Wisconsin. Another political heavyweight with an endorsement in the governor's race.
3: There is nobody better to lead Wisconsin forward.
4: Former President Barack Obama released a video endorsing Democratic candidate David Crowley, who hopes to become Wisconsin's first black governor.
3: And as governor, David will fight to make Wisconsin more affordable so that you're paying less at the pump, at the doctor's office, and less at the end of the month.
4: Republican candidate Tom Tiffany has the backing of President Donald Trump, who again this week voiced his support for Tiffany in the gubernatorial race. Both candidates looking to prominent figures in their parties for support ahead of the November 3rd election. Neil Doyle, WTMJ News.
0: The Wisconsin Department of Health Services confirms 258 cases of measles across the state.
5: These are numbers we haven't seen in decades in Wisconsin.
6: Dr. Ben Weston from the Medical College of Wisconsin describes the outbreak as highly concerning.
5: It continues to expand throughout the state.
6: The outbreak is characterized by two distinct patterns: localized community transmission in the southwestern portion of the state and independent travel-related cases in Chippewa and Marathon counties.
5: The vaccine is nearly 100% effective. But the fact of the matter is Wisconsin's one of the lowest vaccinated states in the country.
6: Greg Mancik, WTMJ News.
0: Only 2 of the confirmed cases reported are in individuals who have been immunized. 5 people remain hospitalized across Wisconsin. A new passenger rail connection between Milwaukee and Madison could become a reality, but state funding remains a major hurdle. Amtrak officials say they're planning 2 daily round trips connecting Madison to Milwaukee and Chicago without passengers having to change trains. Amtrak's Aaron Rao says the proposed service would start small with room to expand.
7: There's no question that this corridor can support far more service.
0: The project carries an estimated $273 million price tag. Wisconsin would need to contribute about $55 million, funding that has been requested in the next state budget. Amtrak says engineering and environmental work is moving forward. Sports, traffic, and weather are next. Outdoor Living Unlimited, WTMJ News Time, 6:04.
8: David Crowley thinks he can be governor, but he made a mess as Milwaukee County executive. Crowley failed to renew the county health plan. Here's what the press had to say.
9: Milwaukee County's healthcare debacle, health insurance for thousands of employees and families lapsing without notice.
10: County Executive David Crowley sent out a statement saying mistakes were made.
11: The county still needs to get answers about what the heck happened.
8: But when reporters asked David Crowley,
11: do you know what went wrong here?
8: Crowley shook his head and walked away. If that wasn't enough, Crowley mismanaged the county budget so badly he gave residents their largest property tax hike in 15 years. He nearly doubled the sales tax and slashed funding for health and transit services for citizens in need. David Crowley, incompetent,

0: 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Paid for by Right Direction Wisconsin PAC, not authorized by any candidate or candidate's agent or committee.
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7: Time for a WTMJ sports update from the Gruber Law Office's One Call That's All Sports Desk. It's on to the NLCS for the Milwaukee Brewers. They face the Dodgers for the second consecutive season after a 3-1 win over the Padres last night. Aaron Ashby earned the win covering three innings without allowing a hit.
8: That's what my role is in the pen, is to go and give these guys length and, excited to do it. I feel like it's not necessarily easy, but when you have this group of guys behind you and, like, these are your teammates, like, you just want to keep going back out there and competing with them.
7: Games 1 and 2 of the NLCS are scheduled for Sunday at 7 p.m. and Monday at 4 p.m. in Milwaukee. Packers offensive lineman Kevin Zeitler is taking first-team reps at practice and could see his first game action Sunday against the Bears.
9: Definitely doing better. You know, coaches have done a great job. I've come in early. I've stayed late. You know, learning every which thing, how they do things, how they communicate. And, you know, it's coming along and all starting to make sense.
7: Week 5 of the NFL season kicks off tonight with the Dallas Cowboys hosting the Tampa Bay Buccaneers. Taking a look at the roads with your WTMJ Time Saver traffic. Delays lingering at American Family Field in both directions. You're going to be slow between 27th Street and Holly. And a few delays on heading into the Hale Interchange. That'll be 894 southbound from Oklahoma Avenue, continuing through 76th Street.
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7: And taking a look at your WTMJ 5-day forecast, mostly clear skies tonight with a low of 50. Tomorrow, mostly sunny to partly cloudy. There's a slight chance for some spotty showers in the afternoon, a high of 68. Saturday, mostly sunshine, high of 80. Sunday, partly cloudy, high of 72. Monday, partly cloudy with a chance for showers and storms heading into the evening, a high of 76. Right now in Milwaukee, it's 64 degrees. I'm Jessica Gatso, Outdoor Living Unlimited, WTMJ News Time, 608.
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11: How are you? I am so glad you are with me. Welcome to this hour-long episode of What's on Tap, sponsored by Visit Milwaukee. Hour-long because Badgers volleyball coverage will start at 7, but we are so in the excitement of Milwaukee Brewers. One of the reasons I'm giggling is because you know that the WTMJ studios are inside 3rd Street Market Hall. So Jessica Getzo's telling you the traffic and the weather, and all of a sudden I hear some banging on the window. And I turn around and it's Bernie Brewer, who I love. And, you know, so, and I know that the team just landed at the airport, but I was like, Bernie. So, you know, we're doing all the miming back and forth between the window. And he's taking photos with people inside 3rd Street Market Hall. But yeah, oh, and I think he's going to join me in the WTMJ studio, which we all know Bernie. Bernie isn't going to speak. Come on over. But if you text the word watch to the Siding Unlimited WTMJ talk and text line, 855-616-1620, you will see Bernie in the WTMJ studio giving me a hug. If you stand there at the news camera right there, we'll get you. We'll split screen you right here.

0: in the corner, right here. That's right. It is so fun having. Oh, there we go. We've got you. We've got you over my shoulder now. But Bernie, I guess you've been up late the past couple of nights. So, but you look really good. Your eyes are not red. They are just the beautiful green that we expect. Your mustache is all well groomed and ready. So, Bernie, we now know your schedule. So I am pretty sure you know this, that now the National League Championship games are game one, Sunday at American Family Field, game time, 7 o'clock. 7 o'clock game time. You're going to be ready, right? Oh, yeah. Up in the chalet. Going to be ready to go down the home run slide. Love it. So game one, Sunday at 7 at American Family Field. Game two on Monday. It's an afternoon game, 4 o'clock game time. So, Bernie, you're so ready. You're so ready. I love seeing you. Now, I won't keep you, though. You really should mingle, get your photo taken with all the fans. But you know, lots of love to you. And please give my love to Barrel Man. And all of the racing sausages. And Sal. And Murph. And Christian. The list goes on and on and on. But thank you so much for stopping in. He is Bernie Brewer of your Milwaukee Brewers. You never know who's going to stop in at WTMJ, your home for Milwaukee Brewers coverage. It is just such, isn't it funny how much delight one of the characters can give to you? I do become like a 7-year-old girl all over again. So thanks for indulging me and my enthusiasm. And if you missed Bernie, you can go back and watch him on the WTMJ YouTube live stream. And you can always text the word watch to 855-616-1620. When you text the word watch, you won't miss a second of the antics, the unexpected and expected antics here. So we are continuing to celebrate the Brewers winning the National League Division Series, beating the San Diego Padres just after midnight. The joy and lack of sleep that a lot of fans are experiencing are bringing us together here in Wisconsin and around the country. Brewers fans near and far. The Brewers at the heart of the conversation. We're going to hear some of Brewers manager Pat Murphy's creative writing as part of his coaching of the Brewers. And we're going to meet a Brewers fan and cool mom, Janelle Wilson of Saukville. She's a devoted fan whose collection of racing sausage hats is impressive and entertaining. And Eric Bilstad of WTMJ's Wisconsin's Morning News, he serves up another moment of brew. It is a montage of highlights from last night's Game 4 victory. And I'm going to tell you where you can find Milwaukee Downtown's 4 great big baseballs covered in Brewers well wishes. And you'll also get the weekend trend, full of fun options for your weekend when you're not watching the Brewers or the Packers on Sunday. And Debbie Lazaga has a special report on the Safe House's 60th anniversary. And we're going to cap it all off with the song you need to hear. It's a joyful ode to the crew, sung by WTMJ fan John from Kenosha. Trust me, it's going to be an entertaining one. So we're going to talk about the presence of Bob Uecker in this postseason. That's next on What's on Tap.
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0: Thanks so much for joining me here on What's on Tap again. Giddy because I just got a drive-by visit from Milwaukee Brewers, Bernie Brewer, which, you know, he's all around American Family Field, but usually see him up there in the chalet. So to have him up close and personal was fun. And another presence that is

0: felt at American Family Field and still by all of us is the late great broadcasting legend Bob Uecker. Man, and the voice of the Brewers for 54 seasons, passed away in January of 2025, but you still feel him. And yesterday I got the opportunity to talk with one of the co-directors of the new documentary about Bob Uecker called Uke. And his name is Steve Farr, and he shared thoughts on this postseason so far. And I asked Steve Farr this question: your reaction to Brewers manager Pat Murphy saying this about that game one catch by Jackson Churio, when the ball hit by Ty France hit a cable up by the AmFam Field roof. Murph said,
1: "Yeah, I'm telling you, Uke reached up there and knocked that ball down like a basketball center rejecting the ball. You know what I mean? Like, I think Uke was involved."
2: Yeah, I mean, I love the fact that he still brings up Uke as often as he can, and at, you know, kind of pivotal moments, right, in their success. It's important that he does that, and I'm glad he does. And I know, you know, if the Brewers win this year, and I think they might, you know, I know he will be thanking Bob Uecker, you know, as they're popping champagne.
0: They're popping champagne last night. He is Steve Farr, co-director of the Uke documentary, with me on What's on Tap yesterday. And yesterday I reminded us that Brewers manager Pat Murphy, he has a Uecker tattoo of the Uecker patch that the team wore on their uniforms in 2025. And Murph got his tattoo last year in Arizona. And Pat Murphy is a creative writer. You might remember when the Brewers found out last September that they were going to the playoffs in 2025, Pat Murphy read his team a letter handed to him by Mark Attanasio, the team's principal owner. And it was a message supposedly from Bob Uecker, who again had passed away in January of 2025. This is Murph reading that letter last September.
3: "I got a letter today from Uke. And before we toast, I want to read it. Thanks, Mark. Thought it was fitting. The last time that we celebrated, Uke was with us. Howdy, boys. Never a doubt you would get this invitation. You did it by believing. Really miss you guys, and I wish I was there. Things are good. The God Almighty picked me to be on his team up here. Albeit I'm the third catcher. It's a great league. No day games after night games. No shadows. But you got all the sticky you need to have up here. Told the big guy about you guys. You play hard every night. You're not afraid to play for each other. He's obviously very interested in the group with this uncommon goodness. The fact that you have the best record in baseball, the best road record in baseball, has caught his attention. You don't really need me. I know you guys really don't need me, but I've got to tell you, I'll be on the headset every night watching. And don't forget to take it all in. Enjoy it, keep it light, and believe in each other. Bob Uecker." So let's toast to him and to our team what we've achieved so far. Hey, hey. It's supposed to be non-alcoholic.
0: Now that was Pat Murphy reading that letter last year, and there was some confusion. Did Uke really leave that letter for the team, considering he'd passed away in January? Well, it was revealed Pat Murphy wrote the letter as a tribute to Mr. Baseball and keep Bob Uecker's legacy with them. And it at the time, I will confess, it landed kind of weird to me. Just an odd sense of humor. But then, last night, Murph got out his pen again after beating the Padres.
4: You won't believe this. You won't believe this. We got another letter from Uke.
5: Come on.
4: You want me to read it to you? Howdy, boys. I couldn't be happier. I could not be happier. Sit. But I wanted to report to you that I actually got in a game up here. Albeit was a team from hell. I only got the pinch run after the third out. Boys, the next series, I'm not sure.

0: sure I can help in the same way I did this series. Knocking that ball down and lifting up and being part of Churio's swing there off Miller in that second game. Not sure I can do this, but I trust you and I believe in you. So let's celebrate and get out.
1: So Pat Murphy using creative writing to channel the continuing affection for Bob Uecker in the Brewers organization, an interesting way to express himself and, but obviously connect with the players. So onwards to the National League Championship Series, a rematch of the Brew Crew and the Los Angeles Dodgers. The best of seven series starts Sunday at American Family Field. We know the game time now, just released about half an hour ago. Game time Sunday is 7 o'clock in the evening, and game time Monday at AmFam Field for Game 2 is 4 o'clock Monday. So those are the times you want to figure out where you're going to be to listen to those games or watch them. Game 1 Sunday at 7, Game 2 Monday at 4. And you will hear every exciting pitch, play, and call right here on 620 WTMJ, your home for Milwaukee Brewers baseball, thanks to Pottawatomie Casino Hotel. And from creative writing that channels Uke to creative hat making inspired by the racing sausages. That's next on What's on Tap.
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0: 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And as the home of Milwaukee Brewers baseball coverage, our entire WTMJ newsroom and reporting team has been finding stories for on the air and for online. 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And Elizabeth met a distinctive Brewers fan, distinctive because of her racing sausage hat, tall, nearly 3 feet tall, spot-on replica of the Italian racing sausage. And you can actually see this brief interview on our WTMJ YouTube live stream. 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I think you'll be amused, impressed, and charmed. Elizabeth, she's hard to hear with her questions in the background, but you can hear Janelle Wilson of Saukville, the Brewers fan wearing this Italian racing sausage hat. You can hear her on the mic loud and clear. And Janelle tells us about this hat and how much the Brewers truly mean to her family.
1: I found them on Facebook Marketplace, and I recently just found the history. They were made by a guy named Jeff with big hats. And so I contacted him because I have 4 out of the 5 sausages. And I showed him a picture, and I was like, I believe you are the one that made them. He's like, oh, my God, thanks for contacting me. These bring back memories. I only made 5, so you have 4 out of the 5. The hot dog is out there somewhere. I don't know where it is, but my daughter is autistic. She's she's nonverbal. She absolutely loves the sausages. We're here at all the games pretty much. We've been to 42 so far this season, and yeah. So fortunately, he's retired, so he's not making any more, but I mean, I feel lucky to have the ones that we do.
2: That's awesome. I spotted you at Game 2 wearing a different hat.
1: Yes. So I was wearing the Polish on Game 2. So my son told me I wore the brat for Game 1. My son told me I had to wear the brat for Game 1, the Polish for Game 2, and the Italian for Game 3. And that's as far as we're going to get because we're going to sweep them today. So we're not going to need the hot dog because we're going to sweep them, but we love the hot dog just the same.
2: If you had anything to say to this team, what would it be?
1: I just think that this team is really special, and Miller Park and, well, American Family Field, but it'll always be Miller Park, has just been an absolute amazing place, and this team is just magical. Watching them grow, being here year after year at so many games, and watching my daughter grow up in this stadium, and all the workers and everybody, a lot of them all know her by name and stuff, and it's just, it's really great to have a place in a community where she belongs and where we belong and we feel comfortable and the team's magic and, you know, go Brewers.
0: She is Janelle Wilson of Saukville wearing her hilarious collector's item of an Italian racing sausage hat, but speaking so sweetly about her family's connection to the Milwaukee Brewers by going to games together and cheering on the team. And I'll tell you, after my 5 seasons as a Milwaukee Brewers in-game host, that is the sense of community that is really real, especially inside the stadium. It's the best of sports when it really brings people together. So let's keep the connective and happy vibes going. Thanks to Janelle for her entertaining Italian racing sausage hat. And if you are still in the mood to get in on some Brewer spirit, downtown Milwaukee, there were nearly 4-foot diameter huge baseballs set up on the sidewalk at Milwaukee Night Market last night on Wisconsin Avenue, and everyone there was invited to grab a marker, write a personal message to the Brewers team. Well, those 4 baseballs are going to be on display on Wisconsin Avenue starting tomorrow morning. You'll find them in front of the Pfister in a little garden area, in front of the 411 East Wisconsin Center, in front of the Milwaukee Downtown Office there at 301 West Wisconsin Avenue, and outside of Capitol Grill right there at Wisconsin Avenue and Vell R. Phillips Avenue. So they just asked, take photos, but don't try to sign them somewhere and don't trample on the gardens. But these really are works of art. These baseballs, the stitching on the baseballs were painted by Mauricio Ramirez. He's the same artist who created the 10-story-tall Uke mural. So little works of art that are also well wishes for your Milwaukee Brewers. You'll find them on Wisconsin Avenue tomorrow. I am Sandy Max. Thank you so much for hanging out with me. We have more fun in store, how to make the most of your Wisconsin weekend next. But first, we go to the WTMJ Breaking News Center. Here is Jessica Gatzo.
3: Thanks, Sandy. It is on to the NLCS for the Milwaukee Brewers after a thrilling series win over the Padres in the NLDS, and we now have the times for Game 1 and 2 in this best-of-7 series. Brewers take on the Dodgers Sunday at 7 p.m. at American Family Field. Game 2 on Monday, that's a 4 p.m. first pitch. One person has died after a crash in Franklin,

0: Earlier this week, hospital staff confirmed that an 82-year-old woman passed away yesterday after a two-car crash near 27th and Putz on Tuesday. Franklin police say a second driver was also injured and is cooperating with police. We Energy's customers are receiving some money back on their electric bills this fall. The utility says it will issue more than $32 million in automatic credits because fuel costs came in lower than expected. A typical residential customer will get about $13. The credit will automatically show up on October or November bills. No action is needed from customers. Taking a look at the roads with your WTMJ Time Saver traffic. Still some delays lingering this evening. For 94 eastbound, that'll be between 76th Street and Holly. Westbound delays right around the stadium. And 894 eastbound, that's still a bit slow coming out of the Hale interchange. And time for your WTMJ 5-day forecast. Mostly clear skies tonight, a low of 50. Tomorrow, mostly sunny to partly cloudy. There's a slight chance for some spotty showers in the afternoon, a high of 68. Saturday, mostly sunshine, a high of 80. Sunday, partly cloudy, a high of 72. Monday, partly cloudy, a chance for showers and storms in the evening, a high of 76. Right now in Madison, it's 63 degrees. In Green Bay, it's 59. In Waukesha, it's 60. And in Milwaukee, it's 63 degrees. I'm Jessica Gatso, Outdoor Living Unlimited, WTMJ News Time, 631.
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11: Oh, they're turning it up. The National League Championship Series at American Family Field. Game one on Sunday. We now know game time is 7 p.m. on Sunday. 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

0: Field Monday at 4. So fresh championship news for you. And we have drive-bys of the Racing Sausages and Bernie Brewer at 3rd Street Market Hall, stirring up the excitement. You never know who's going to be here. This warms my heart. Yay. And we've got the hot dog and Polish roaming around. So, yes, we are all very excited about the Brewers game. And, of course, there's the Packers game on Sunday. But, you know, there are other things to do. And as I visited Vince Vitrano and Eric Bielstad this morning for the weekend trend to give you some suggestions, it was funny that you do not ever really know quite who's going to pop up at 3rd Street Market Hall.
1: We always know there's a convention in town because people fill up the food hall. And, you know, we can see, so sometimes if it's a business type convention, they got their badges and their name tags
0: and laminates,
1: stuff.
0: Yeah. The laminates, yeah.
1: And sometimes when it's something obvious, for example, when the furry convention is in town, then clearly there are people in character.
0: In costumes, yes.
1: But on this particular occasion, it was some, I don't want to call them elderly, but they were more senior women. And Eric's like, what's in town? And I'm like, well, it's the tattoo convention. And not that they wouldn't have some, perhaps, but
2: maybe
1: didn't
2: maybe.
1: Seem to foot the bill.
0: They didn't seem like the Villain bill. Arts Tattoo Festival friends. This is such a great annual festival, completely celebrating body art. I mean, if you want a sleeve or if you want to get a first-time tattoo, this is the place to go. But keep in mind, not only are you going to see all these tattoo artists at the Baird Center, they have a whole lineup of entertainment. And their entertainment includes like circus acts, like a contortionist. And there's a duo. They're a husband and wife called Captain and Maybell that were on America's Got Talent. They'll be performing what was called danger acts.
1: Now, what does that have to do with tattoos?
0: Well, you got needles. You got, tattoos have always kind of meant you're edgy and you got some bravissimo to you, right?
1: I suppose.
2: Not anymore.
1: Hasn't that changed?
0: Yeah. Oh, it has definitely changed. I am so glad that I'm like just on the cusp of when tattooing became like really normal.
1: Yeah.
0: Do you realize how many band tattoos I would have up and down my arms if it was okay as a teenager?
1: I would.
0: And then I would meet the band and be like, hi, here's my tattoo. I'd feel like a big nerd. But I'll tell you what's been great on What's on Tap. You know, I talk about culture and creativity. Mm-hmm. Well, Brewers are part of our culture. What's one of the most creative ways you can express your love for the Brewers? Tattoos. So if you text the word tattoo to the Siding Unlimited WTMJ Talk and Text Line, tattoo to 855-616-1620, you will see a nice array of Brewers-inspired tattoos. And I found out in my research, Murph has a Uke tattoo that he got last year, which is the Uke patch.
1: Okay.
0: And you see the Brewers all tattooed up. William Contreras, last year, when we eliminated the Cubs, William Contreras made this imaginary phone call and where he picked up an imaginary phone and then he put it down.
2: Yeah.
0: He
2: That's
0: got a tattoo of that moment on his arm. So tattoo love, you will definitely see that around town this weekend. Baird Center, the Milwaukee Tattoo Convention. Maybe it's time for you to get your first, Vince.
1: What do you have for festivals this weekend?
0: So
1: busy
0: much
1: festival time
0: food.
1: Still,
0: oh my gosh. Battle of the Chefs is happening Sunday. Now, we don't know when that first game is, so keep that in mind. But if the game is early enough, why not go to Prairie Springs on Park? There's a Battle of the Chefs. It's the 10th anniversary. Appetizers, desserts, mixology. Chefs from the Eleanor Room, Filipina Cocina, the Black Shoe Hospitality. So that's going to be fun. And it benefits the Brewers Community Foundation. And this is one of my favorites. You know how you have a chili cook-off? How about this? A borscht off.
2: Ooh.
0: Borscht is that beet soup
1: that
0: the Ukrainians are known for. So this is the 8th annual. It's at Milwaukee Turner Borscht Hall, Sunday from noon till 3.
1: And good.
0: You can taste and vote on your favorite meat or veggie borscht. And it's a colorful, warming soup. And the event celebrates Ukrainian food and culture. So you can also get some pastries there, but also raises money to send thermal clothing and blankets to Ukraine. There's also the Croatian wine dinner at Loopy and Iris, if you're still in that cultural mood. But also, you know, it is festival harvest season, so Milwaukee Public Market, stroll through there and nosh. And Saturday, they're having their free festival. Lakefront Brewery Pumpkin Ale is tapped out of a giant pumpkin.
2: That is my absolute favorite.
1: Out of the pumpkin.
2: That is the best pumpkin ale, in my opinion.
1: Yeah, because you
2: got
1: to do it right. It has to be a
0: richness,
1: a flavor, right? But you don't want it to be overwhelming.
2: Yeah, yeah.
1: You still want it to taste like beer.
2: They do it so well at Lakefront.
0: And it's year-round. If you go to
2: Is
0: the
2: right?
0: if you go to the tap room.
2: Oh,
0: so
2: sure.
0: That's my gift to you.

0: Eric. So you don't have to wait till October, but and they've got fresh pressed apple cider, pumpkin painting, scarecrow making. It's all free and live music. So that is Saturday afternoon at Milwaukee Public Market. You have Oktoberfest in Lake Geneva that has little leg races for dachshunds and corgis, which makes me laugh. And then Oktoberfest in Menominee Falls. Also, all weekend long, they have dachshund races on Friday and corgi races on Sunday, plus German dancing. And Our Lady of Lourdes Oktoberfest, they do it right as well. You got a lot of German polka, the apple strudel, and, just that great atmosphere. And then it is the spooky season. If you want to get your Ghostbusters on Friday night at the Marcus Performing Arts Center, you've got Ghostbusters on the big screen with the musical accompaniment by an orchestra. Friday night, you can also get your Creepy Cosmos on at the Planetarium at UWM, which I was like, and costumes are encouraged as you're looking at the night sky.
1: Better. Nice.
0: Good. Betty Brin Children's Museum, a fright-free Halloween fun on Saturday called Betty Boo's Spectacular. And Treasure of the Mummies is at the Mitchell Park Domes for chrysanthemums, but an Egyptian display. I'm entertained by a theme, and that's going on through the month of October. But if you want to get a little more interactive, it's called Spirits and Spirits in Tosa. Gray House Studio has a Friday night event where it's kind of like a murder mystery. You get a guided tour. And you get five handcrafted drinks to go along with five dark tales.
2: Now, have you ever done one of those tours before? I've never done one.
0: Do they
2: catch? You know what I mean? Like, are they? Is it just a?
0: I feel
2: a guy,
0: like it's a date night.
2: Or do they make it?
0: Oh,
2: is it engaging? Do you get pulled in?
0: Well,
2: you know what I mean.
0: One way to find out is to go on Friday night in Tosa. But I would think so. And then you've got comics and comedy. The Milwaukee Comic Con is happening in Stalas at Wisconsin State Fair Park, and Milwaukee Comedy Festival. If you haven't caught up on a good belly The Laughing Tap.
1: Yeah.
0: And it's over 30 different comedians. There aren't any huge headliners. You're going to go, oh, I totally know that person. But it's just great to have the up-and-comers. And The Laughing Tap is across from the Pfister, just above the old Diamond Joint.
2: But you make a great point about the up-and-comers. This is when all of a sudden you see somebody, and then 2 years from now, you're like, wait a minute, I recognize that guy or that lady. They were the ones. Like,
0: yeah.
2: That happens a lot.
0: And I laughed and laughed and laughed. Yeah. And that's just a good communal experience. And last but not least, Doors Open Milwaukee. If you missed it, Waukesha Unlocked. They have a whole weekend of all of their historic and interesting landmarks this weekend.
1: How do you like it? This weekend's lineup sounds fun. 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
0: And go Brewers! I always enjoy spending time with Wisconsin's Morning News, Vince Vitrano and Eric Bilstad. And Eric Bilstad has put together an incredible highlight reel from last night's Game 4 Brewers win over the Padres. You will hear that next. 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
4: 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I am Sandy Max. 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And let's indulge one more time in the most exciting moments from last night's late-night Milwaukee Brewers victory over the Padres with all the plays that we're still talking about here at WTMJ. WTMJ's Eric Bilstead enthusiastically put together this audio feature. Turn it up.
5: For the last 3 years, one of their mission statements has been win tonight. If they win tonight, they're headed to the NLCS and a date with the Dodgers, a rematch from 2025. They'll see if they can get it done tonight.
6: Crowd getting into it. Nothing in two on Bogarts. Base is full of Padres. The pitch. High pop-up. On the infield, Bowers and Terang. It will be Bowers that makes the catch and the side is retired. Bending but not breaking, Robert Gasser. Padres leave him loaded in the first inning. Here's the pitch from Buehler. And a ground ball back up the middle into center field, a base hit. Frelick turns third. On his way home, it's an RBI single for Garrett Mitchell. And for the first time in this series, the Brewers strike first. 1-0 Milwaukee. 1-2 pitch. And a high fly ball deep left center field. Mitchell's going back at the track. It is gone off the batter's side. Fernando Tatis got every last bit of that baseball. 1-11 off the bat, his second home run of the postseason. The 1-0. Line drive back past the middle and into center field. Another RBI, Jackson Chourio. And a franchise record for postseason runs batted in. Chourio's got it by himself. Milwaukee has a 2-1 fifth inning lead. 3-2. Here comes. Fly ball left field. This will be deep enough to score Bowers as Taylor gets behind it. He will make the catch. Tagging and coming down the line to score is Bowers. It's a sacrifice fly for Sal Frelick. 3-1 Brewers.
5: 1-2 pitch. There goes the runner. And a call third strike. He got him with Uncle Charlie. Aaron Ashby freezes Samad Taylor and strikes him out looking.
6: Here it is. Fly ball center field. Back is Mitchell at the warning track at the wall. And he jumps and makes the catch. He took a home run away from Manny Machado. And the Brewers stay in front by two. It's a short wall out there in straightaway center field. Garrett Mitchell got back there. A little bunny hop, but that ball, if he doesn't catch it, it gets out and we're tied. Three more outs from heading to the NLCS for a second straight year. into his stretch. Here's the 2-2. Struck him out, swinging with a curveball. The Brewers are headed to the NLCS for a second straight year. They've got another date with the Los Angeles Dodgers. A 3-1 final score, and the Brewers say goodnight to the San Diego Padres. The Brewers, who had not had a victory on the road of the postseason since 2018, a 12-game losing streak, that goes by the wayside. 3-1, the final score. And the Brewers are heading to the NLCS for a second straight season.
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0: 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James texts, happy to be able to sleep peacefully tonight. Go Brewers! I am not kidding about the song you need to hear tonight. Turn up a WTMJ fan singing from the heart about how much he loves the Brewers. Next on What's on Tap.
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0: It is a memorable musical moment from last night's Brewers Extra Innings show here on WTMJ. After the Game 4 win by the Brewers over the Padres to win the National League Division Series, ESPN Milwaukee's Alex Stroph and former Milwaukee Brewers pitcher Jerry Augustine, they were serenaded at 1:30 in the morning by WTMJ fan John from Kenosha with Ode to the Crew, the song you need to hear on What's on Tap, sponsored by Visit Milwaukee. 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
9: I've been waiting 57 years for this. I live right on the border, and I'm so tired of that W. And the Hey, Chicago, what do you say? The Cubs are going to win today. Well, that wimpy little jingle just got replaced tonight by the Ode to the Crew. Give me 60 seconds.
10: Yes, sir.
9: I'm from Milwaukee, and I ought to know. It's the True Blue Brew Crew wherever we go. Sooner.

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3: 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Jerry Augustine, I want you to put on your Simon Cowell hat, okay? Like, this is American Idol, Jerry. How would you rate John and Kenosha's performance of the Ode to the Crew?
4: I just pushed a golden buzzer. That was beyond special. Someone's got to get a recording of that because, honest to God, John, that is about as good as it gets.
5: To hear Jerry Augustine so touched and entertained totally makes my day. That is John from Kenosha, WTMJ fan and obviously Milwaukee Brewers fan. You can always go back to the WTMJ YouTube live stream if you want to hear it again. Thank you so much for hanging out with me. Go Brewers. Game 1 at 7 on Sunday. Game 2 at 4 on Monday. Thanks so much for hanging out with me on What's on Tap. Badgers volleyball next.
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